0: that and not those of us who know more than the players.
1: No.
0: I think the players would disagree with us.
1: No. So, like, I would say I would rather, I think I'd rather have Baker Mayfield right now before this season starts. Now, I could be swayed after the season and see what he does with a new group of wide receivers than Jalen Hurts right now.
0: Yeah, I could agree with that.
1: I think that that's, and maybe Justin Herbert, maybe.
2: Justin Herbert?
1: Dude, look, Justin Herbert,
2: really?
1: Justin Herbert to me has
0: done. Don't you dare say the phrase social media quarterback. Don't you dare do that.
1: Has done a lot.
0: He's very good.
1: He's great. He's done a lot.
0: Watch your mouth.
1: He's done a lot. He takes a lot of hits.
0: Yes, he does.
1: And he doesn't seem to be able to escape taking those hits. You know who does? Baker Mayfield.
0: Baker takes hits too, though.
1: Yeah, but he stays healthy when he does.
0: He was injured last year.
1: A little bit.
0: But he played.
1: He played.
0: He was injured, though.
1: But he played. Okay?
0: He's a tough dude.
1: I'm not saying I would put him ahead of Justin Herbert on this list. I'm not going to do that. I think the only one that I would take off of this list and put ahead of him right now is probably Jalen Hurts. And if we're doing this, based on last year's performance alone, I don't know how you can have Jaden Daniels on this list because he didn't play for a majority of last season. I understand that when he was when he played the entire season, they went to the NFC Championship game. I get that. But he didn't play all of last year. He just didn't. Played like 6 or 7 games last year. What are we doing? So I don't know how he can be high on that list because if I'm a player, I didn't see him play. Yeah. I didn't face him. There's only a small handful of teams that faced Jaden Daniels. So how do I know what Jaden, am I going off of 2 years ago?
0: Yeah, I think what the players are being asked, who are the best players in the league right now?
1: Okay, but I don't know what Jaden Daniels is yet. I've got one year of greatness and I've got 1 year of him sitting on the bench.
0: I'm not disagreeing with you on that. Is the potential ceiling for Jaden Daniels higher? Yes.
1: Mm-hmm.
0: Is he a better football player than Baker Mayfield at this moment? I don't think so. So I agree with your assessment. I would say Jordan Love, Sam Darnold, Jalen Hurts, Jaden Daniels, and Bo Nix. I think those five guys are at least in the conversation of I could take Baker Mayfield over those players. I think you start to lean towards the other guy when you get to Drake May. I think Drake May, Caleb Williams, Trevor Lawrence, Jared Goff, Justin Herbert, and then you get to the best quarterbacks in the league, Dak, Stafford, Burrow, and all those guys. But I think Baker is right behind the Drake May, the Caleb, the Trevor Lawrence, those three who have huge potential, and maybe they haven't necessarily hit that point yet, but they're almost there.
1: Yeah.
0: And then Jared Goff.
1: Mm-hmm.
0: Jared Goff's a better quarterback than Baker Mayfield.
1: Jared Goff's better. We know he's better. We've talked about him being the most underrated quarterback in the league. I agree with you that Drake May's kind of that line. I kind of like Bo Nix. I think Bo Nix is really good.
0: I like him too, but just like look up the credentials that both have at this moment.
1: Well,
0: I'm not saying
1: Bo Nix is a lot younger. I mean, you can't hold that against him.
0: At the end of the day, Bo Nix could be a better quarterback. Right now, is he a better quarterback than Baker Mayfield? I don't think he is. If the Broncos had Baker Mayfield, that's a Super Bowl contending team. Favorite in the conference.
1: I mean, I think they're a Super Bowl favorite team right now with a favorite in the conference, and they have Bo Nix.
0: Man, you beat me at my own game. I agree. I think they are.
1: I think they're a Super Bowl contending team and a favorite in the conference right now with Bo Nix. So you don't have to replace them with Baker Mayfield.
0: Damn,
1: so
0: you got me there.
1: So what are we doing here?
0: You got me with that one. I thought I could get that one past you.
1: So no, we're not gonna flip that. So I think, to me, the line is Jaden Daniels. The line, because Sam Darnold had more giveaways.
0: Right. Last season. Bo Nix, 63% completion.
1: Yep.
0: 25 touchdowns.
1: Yep.
0: 11 interceptions. And let's see, took 22 sacks.
1: Mm-hmm.
0: Okay, so that's Bo Nix.
1: Mm-hmm.
0: Baker Mayfield last season.
1: 26 touchdowns, 11 interceptions.
0: 63, 26, 11, and 36
1: yeah.
0: sacks.
1: Yeah.
0: They, for the most part, are essentially the same player,
1: mm-hmm.
0: stat-wise.
1: Yeah.
0: I think it's a worthy conversation.
1: Yeah. Yeah. I just think that I like what Bo Nix. Bo Nix also had four more rushing touchdowns, too. So I know that Baker can rush and use his legs more, but he did have more rushing touchdowns.
0: Here you go. The almighty quarterback rating.
1: Oh, okay.
0: Bo Nix, 87.8.
1: Yep.
0: Baker Mayfield, 90.6.
1: Okay. So it's, what, 2 points?
0: I'm just giving you the numbers if you want to decide.
1: Can we agree that they're basically even?
0: I think they kind of are. Yeah. No, I agree with you on that, and I think that's why it's interesting. Like, Jordan Love or Baker Mayfield?
1: Baker.
0: Ooh,
1: Baker.
0: I think you go Baker.
1: Baker.
0: I think Jalen Hurts or Baker.
1: Okay, see, I look at it this way. As a Bears fan sitting and broadcasting out of the great city of Chicago, I would be much more scared of the Packers if Baker Mayfield was on that team than Jordan Love.
0: Yeah, I think so. I think so. You know, on the list, as we're talking through this, text from the 443. I think that's our guy Derek in Baltimore. Shout out to Derek. Participating in the show. Here's his text. Caleb Williams ahead of Baker based on what? What has Caleb done to be ahead of Baker Mayfield? Sounds like Chicago bias from Derek in Baltimore. Shout out to Derek. Is that a Chicago bias that we are saying that Caleb Williams is ahead of Baker Mayfield? Because I'm not just saying, I don't think it's Chicago bias because I'm putting Drake May ahead of Baker Mayfield, too.
1: Yeah, I think
0: Drake
1: is.
0: And you're putting Bo Nix ahead of him, which that's insanity.
1: He had less sacks than Baker Mayfield. Than Baker Mayfield. He had how many interceptions did he have? He had less interceptions. He had 11 interceptions, right, Baker Mayfield?
0: Yeah, Baker had 11.
1: So he had 7 interceptions. He did have less touchdowns than Baker Mayfield. He had a slightly worse, he had 5 percentage points worse than Baker Mayfield completion percentage.
0: Now, the way you pitch that, that's biased. To slightly 5 percentage points?
1: It's not slightly. It's 5 percentage points.
0: All right.
1: But he had less sacks and less interceptions.
0: Yes,
1: and
0: they
1: went deeper in the playoffs. They went deeper in the playoffs.
0: The almighty wins.
1: Yeah, well, he went deeper into the playoffs, and I would say they had a worse defense.
0: Well, then Jalen Hurts is ahead of him then because he's won a Super Bowl.
1: Not last season.
0: I feel like this conversation, I feel like you are getting twisted like a pretzel in this conversation.
1: No, I'm not getting twisted because if I'm holding Jaden Daniels.
0: You keep changing your...
1: No, I'm not. Because if I'm holding Jaden Daniels to the same standard as last season, I'm holding Jalen Hurts and the Eagles to the same standard as last season. And I'm holding Caleb Williams to the same standard as last season because I'm not holding him to the same standard as the Matt Eberflus season. Okay?
0: Okay.
1: Because he's too good. Caleb Williams, his rookie season with Matt Eberflus and his second season with Ben Johnson are two completely different Caleb Williams.
0: They still counted, though.
1: I understand they still counted, but they're two completely different. One was a bottom-of-the-barrel quarterback, and one of them... could be on the top 100 list.
0: So, Derek in Baltimore, I'm going to say it's not biased because I'm also lumping in there Drake May. I think Drake May is better than Baker Mayfield. And I like Baker. I'm a Baker guy. But I can see it. I can see those who have performed better. I don't really buy the Bo Nix. I'm okay with you being questioning Jaden Daniels because of the way he played last season compared to his rookie year. And I think I would take Baker over Jalen Hurts, Sam Darnold, and Jordan Love. So I don't know. I'm guessing Jordan Love is on the NFL's top 100 list. Boy, wouldn't that be something? If Jordan Love doesn't make the top 100, or Sam Darnold doesn't?
1: Sam Darnold will. He won a Super Bowl.
0: Jalen Hurts? I mean, they've got to, right?
1: Yeah. Yeah, one would think. I mean, look, Sam.
0: So I guess another part of this conversation is, do we expect all 16 of those names that we listed off at the start of this conversation to make this top 100 list? Because all 16 would have to be ahead of Baker Mayfield at 77.
1: I don't think all 16 will.
0: So who's left off? Bo Nix?
1: No, I think Jordan Love might be left off. No, Jordan, I mean, players love Jordan Love.
0: Well, that's what I'm saying. That's why you got you to say people are going to be left off, you have to pick names. You're not going to pick Mahomes or Stafford.
1: No, you're not going to pick Mahomes. You're not going to pick Stafford.
0: Or Dak.
1: Just, yeah.
0: Mm-hmm. So who are you? Who's going to be left off and how many? I know it's tough.
1: I wouldn't be surprised if because players love Jaden Daniels.
0: This is what I'm telling you, man. I think they're all going to be on the list. I think you're going to see Jordan Love and Sam Darnold and Jalen Hurts. And then the young guys, Daniels, Nix, May, Williams. And then you'll get to Trevor Lawrence and Jared Goff. And then the upper echelon guys, they're going to be there.
1: Of course they are. None of those top 10 guys aren't, or maybe even top 9 guys, I would say. If you flipped Drake May and Caleb Williams and put Drake May in the top 10 because he should be, he had a better season. He should be 10.
0: Yeah.
1: Caleb should be 11. If you put those top 10 guys in there, they should all be in the, they should all be there. They should all be there.
0: It's Black and Abdallah here on Westwood One Sports and the Westwood One Sports app. Be like Derek in Baltimore. You can call or text the show at 310-840-4910. What do you think? How many quarterbacks will be ahead of Baker Mayfield on the NFL's top 100 players list? I think it's a pretty good chance you're going to get most of those quarterbacks on there, if not all. I would find it very hard to believe Jordan Love, Sam Darnold, Jalen Hurts to be left off. I mean, maybe you could make a case that Jaden Daniels took a step back and he was hurt last year,
1: he
0: and that's why.
1: Play.
0: Yeah, right. Like maybe the players can make the case because he didn't play, but that's not how the players work. The players give respect to the players, right?
1: I understand that, but there should be like a threshold. Like you have to play a majority of the games or something like that.
0: Here on the Black and Abdallah show, we love to support and to highlight excellence in life.
1: Mm-hmm.
0: So this is a story that we have for you out of WKBT News 8 in La Crosse, Wisconsin. An individual has tried to find every single Pizza Ranch location and have food from the location and visit each location, all 228 of these locations. His name is Jason. He's from Davenport, Iowa. And let's take a listen as yesterday he crossed off on the list 228 Pizza Ranch locations.
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3: When I go for the buffet your way, if it's a dessert, it's cherry dessert. 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
2: Each location is special.
3: I never play favorites. I honestly believe that every location is unique.
2: And even after hitting 228, his Pizza Ranch trips are far from over.
3: You just keep going. I mean, I love what I do, and I just love Pizza Ranch because of the environment, of course. You just don't get an environment like this anywhere, if you ask me.
0: Yes, and thank you. The report's there from, yes. That would be News 8 in La Crosse, Wisconsin, celebrating Jason from Davenport, Iowa, on his quest to visit every Pizza Ranch location in the United States. Now, if you Google search Jason and Pizza Ranch,
1: yeah.
0: he is right. In the news clip that we played here on the show, he's right. Because you will find articles from 2 years ago when there were only 224 locations, and they keep popping up. Pizza ranches keep popping up, and poor Jason has to then go find the new Pizza Ranch locations to go have his pizza.
2: It's for now.
0: Yeah.
3: You come so far, but then you realize it never
2: 228 rounds out his visits for now.
0: Yep.
3: You come so far, but then you realize it never really ends, you know, because ultimately the business never stops growing. And I watch for when those new locations will open and then plan a visit around them.
0: Yep, that's how he lives his life, Abdallah.
1: Listen,
0: excellence. We're celebrating excellence here on the Black and Abdallah show.
1: Some people have been to every major league ballpark. Some people have been to every NFL stadium.
0: Sure.
1: Some people, you know, have been every to state. Every state in America.
0: Yeah, you got a big map on the wall and you put a little pin in every state and every city.
1: Every capital, right? This fine gentleman has been to every Pizza Ranch, which is actually...
0: Pizza Ranch guy.
1: Which is actually more impressive because there's more of those than stadiums...
0: Or states.
1: And states combined.
0: You're right.
1: All of those things, NFL stadiums, baseball stadiums, and states combined, if you think about it, and do some basic math. That's actually more impressive. So shout out to you.
0: Jason.
1: Man, that takes commitment.
0: Davenport, Iowa.
2: Well, Jason has his favorites.
3: When I go for the buffet your way, if it's a dessert, it's cherry dessert.
0: What?
3: Anything else, I typically go for stuffed buffalo chicken.
0: He's into the stuffed buffalo chicken.
1: He likes
0: there,
1: the stuff. What's the cherry? Is it just cherries?
0: I don't know.
1: The cherry dessert?
0: Cherry dessert.
1: It's like,
0: did you look it up?
1: It's like, what flavor is that? It's grape. Or it's purple.
0: Purple drink.
1: Purple.
0: Let's see. Pizza Ranch. Let's see if we can get a menu. I don't want my location. I just want to look at the menu.
1: There's one about 40 miles from here.
0: Oh, is there really?
1: Round Lake.
0: Are we going?
1: Round Lake.
0: Oh, really?
1: Yeah.
0: All right. So on the desserts, they have like dessert pizzas.
1: Oh,
0: they have
1: okay.
0: Apple dessert pizza, blueberry dessert pizza.
1: And I would imagine there's a cherry.
0: Cherry dessert pizza.
1: Okay,
0: yeah.
1: there you go.
0: Let's see what it says. Cherry topping with streusel. And icing.
1: Okay, so that does sound good.
0: It just looks like a pizza.
1: Well, yeah, they have a cookie pizza too. So I mean, listen.
0: I mean, they are the Pizza Ranch, so that would make sense.
1: When I originally saw this, I thought it was like ranch dressing.
0: No, I'll be honest.
1: I understand.
0: Down on the ranch.
1: I understand that now because I'd never seen a Pizza Ranch before. I thought it was just a dude that really loved ranch on pizza.
0: No, he's just a big supporter of Pizza Ranch.
1: Pizza Ranch, yeah, good for him.
2: Each location is special.
3: I never play favorites. I honestly
1: that's
3: the best
1: part. Listen,
0: I never play favorites.
1: Well, he's got to live
2: pizza
1: somewhere,
2: ranch trips
1: right?
2: Aren't far from over.
3: You just keep going. I mean, I love what I do, and I just love Pizza Ranch because of the environment. Of course, you just don't get an environment like this anywhere, if you ask me.
0: I don't play favorites.
1: He's not flying 100 miles away for dinner if he's not playing favorites.
0: I don't play favorites.
1: He's got to have his home.
0: Why would you ask such a silly question? I don't play favorites.
1: He's got to have a home-based Pizza Ranch, right?
0: I'm guessing so.
1: Somewhere where they say, hello, Jason.
0: I'm sure he does. Maybe he has a punch card.
1: I'm sure they sneak him a little extra cherry dessert.
0: A little extra streusel
1: on top. A little extra cherry dessert. Don't tell anybody.
0: On top,
1: Jason.
0: A little extra. I don't play favorites.
1: Don't tell anybody. Maybe.
3: I honestly believe that every location. I typically go for stuffed buffalo chicken.
2: Each location is special.
3: I never play favorites. I
0: never play favorites. How dare you?
1: What would happen if we fell in love at the Pizza Ranch?
0: What, you and Jason from Davenport,
1: Iowa?
0: No.
1: Him and his, what if he finds love at the Pizza Ranch?
0: The lady giving him a little extra on top?
1: A little extra cherry.
0: A little extra cherry on top of the pizza. So we celebrate excellence here on the Black and Abdallah Show, and we appreciate Jason.
1: Salute Jason.
0: From Davenport, Iowa. Shout out to Jason and his quest to go to every single Pizza Ranch. And shout out to News 8 in La Crosse, Wisconsin for that hard-hitting report that we played here on the Black and Abdallah Show. We have Over and Under with Raj coming up next here on Black and Abdallah. International soccer is down to its final matches. DraftKings has you covered for every single one.
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0: is Black and Abdallah on Westwood One Sports. Here's Chris Black and Adam Abdallah.
1: Each day we broadcast from the great city of Chicago. It's Black and Abdallah here with you here on Westwood One Sports and the Westwood One Sports app. Raj Sharon is back from vacation. He's hanging out with us, Black and Abdallah. And we now get a chance to go over-under with Raj on a Thursday in parts unknown, Colorado.
2: And yep. The next question comes from the line of Raj Sharan with Westwood One. Please proceed.
1: Please proceed. Hello, Raj.
3: Hello, Black. Hello, Abdallah. Good to be back and good to play some over-under. All right, let's get into the numbers. The favorite to win the World Cup, France. They're going to be in action against Morocco later today. Abdallah. France will score over or under 1.5 more goals than Morocco in their match today on the pitch.
4: Ooh, more than Morocco. Okay. I think that this is going to be... I think France wins, to use the proper terminology, 2-0. So I'm going to go over. I think this is a 2-0 game. I think Mbappe gets a goal. I think he gets level with Messi for the golden boot. I think France wins in the given 90, so I'm going to go over. I think they win 2-0, so that's my prediction.
1: I'm going to say over as well. I think there will be more goals scored, so I'm going to say 3-1 win for France, but I don't see it playing out where it's just a one-goal margin. I think it'll be two. I think France is that good. And if you haven't paid attention to it, like the French team, they essentially, their four best players combined make over $1 billion from their clubs because they have four players at the top of their roster that are like the best player in their league that they play in. That's how good France is. So I'm going to go 3-1 France in the winner today.
3: All right, guys. When we made the LeBron James update, it was almost a joke to include the how long will he stretch this? Not one, not two, not three, but it has very much come to fruition. So here's the question as we're now maybe down to 5 teams. Who knows? We will go over or under 6.5 more days before a decision from LeBron. By the time we're doing over under a week from now, will we know where he's going? Black, over or under?
1: Okay, I'm going to say under. Because I think there's a bit of conspiracy helping out the four letters here. I think LeBron and Rich Paul, I think they know what they're doing. I think they have an idea. And I think we will know by next Tuesday or Wednesday where LeBron's going to land. Because traditionally, Raj, people complain and say that that's the lightest day on the sports calendar. The Black and Abdallah Show, we thrive in that setting. We're born in the darkness. We love
4: during the All-Star break.
1: When people say there's no sports going on, Black and Abdallah, we thrive in that atmosphere. So we love next Wednesday.
4: December, but
1: can't wait. It's going to be great. I'm guessing LeBron announces early next week. So it'll be under that number of 6.5.
4: I'm going to say over. I love a good conspiracy. But I feel like LeBron likes this news, and he likes all these teams, and he likes all the being courted. And
1: he likes the trickle.
4: He likes the trickle, and he likes all the pomp and circumstance and all that kind of stuff. So I'm going to go over. We played a game yesterday, Raj, where Chris gave us dates, and we had to say what will happen first.
1: Oh, yeah, I did do that.
4: And I went 2 weeks into the future. Of LeBron doing this. So I think it happens over the 6.5. I said after the World Cup, but I said before the first training camp, I
1: Here,
4: think.
1: I'll give this to Raj. Raj, these are the dates, okay? Tell us, does LeBron announce before these take place, okay, or will it still be going on? The end of the World Cup.
3: Still going on.
1: The start of NFL training camps.
3: Still going on, I bet.
1: The Odyssey being released in theaters.
3: Still going on, I bet.
1: August.
3: I think he announces

0: Kessler, Quentin Grimes, Colin Sexton, and Bleck, one of your favorites, Sandro Mamulakashvili. I think I got that right.
1: I think you did.
0: Los Angeles. So the new look Lakers, last year's 153 games, this year's new look Lakers, built around Luka, will win over or under 53.5 games. Abdallah?
2: Ooh, okay. They haven't really done much to add the from LeBron being gone yet, and LeBron played really well last year. So I'm going to say right now, unless something changes, I'm going to say under, even though Luka missed a majority of the end of the season.
1: He's got to be healthy.
2: I know. Is he? We don't know. So I'm going to say right now, they're still going to make the playoffs, but I'm going to say under the 53.
1: What was he? He had that revenge bod last year, right?
2: Yeah.
1: Because, you know, off the court situation with his lady friend. I don't know if she was his wife or just the baby mama, but he had that revenge body ready to go last season.
2: Yeah.
1: Raj, I'm going to say under 53.5.
2: No.
1: I think the Lakers are better with LeBron in the mix. That team was pretty good last year. I don't know if all of the different reshaping of the team is actually going to make them better next season. It may make them better in the long run, years from now, when it's Luka's team and they build around him. But I'm going to go under 53.5.
0: All right, guys. We got to get some Brandon Ayuk in here.
1: Yes.
0: He just continues to do it. So you know what? There's a deeper meaning in this over-under question, as you'll know, Black. Brandon Ayuk will score over or under half a touchdown the rest of his NFL career. What?
1: Under. Way under. That's my pick.
2: Way under.
1: Dude, I've said from the jump, no team is going to bring him in.
2: Yeah.
1: He's on social media again today talking trash about Jaden Daniels. He's going after him again today on social media.
2: Well, then, who was it? Was it Derek from Baltimore? Lost that because he said LeBron or another Brandon Ayuk video.
1: Oh,
2: so,
1: that's right. He texted us that yesterday.
2: So he lost that yesterday. So, yeah, sorry, Derek. You lost that.
1: Derek's
2: but,
1: our
2: yeah,
1: guy.
2: Yeah.
1: Love
2: Derek. So I agree. I don't think another team picks him up. So I also will go under. I think this is done. I think if he refuses to report to camp, he's just going to get fined until he's out of money. Or until that contract runs out, whatever it is, he's done.
1: You guys ever see the chart? There's online memes about it, about crazy or hot.
2: Yeah.
1: You know, for guys in the dating scene, right? Like, how much crazy are you willing to put up with? How hot is she type of thing? And you can apply this logic to Brandon Ayuk in NFL teams. Whatever's going on with him.
2: Ain't enough.
1: Whatever it is. He ain't that good.
2: No.
1: He's not that good for NFL teams to be like, you know what? Let's take a flyer on the guy that's losing it.
2: If Diggs hasn't been picked up yet.
1: That's what I'm saying. Like, I don't think he was a very good player.
0: Who's picking up Ayuk over Diggs right now? Diggs had a good season last year for the Patriots.
1: You see what I'm saying, Raj? Like, I feel like we've now entered the territory where there's been too much off the field, strange stuff going on that NFL teams are just going to say, no, we're good. We'll develop who we have.
0: I mean, forever is a big thing, you know, to say forever. But you guys know this. We've all covered the NFL for a long time. You can get away with darn near anything off the field.
2: Oh, yeah.
0: As long as you're not a problem in the locker room. But when you start to become a problem in the locker room, they want nothing to do with you.
1: Yep.
0: That's just how NFL teams operate.
1: Exactly.
0: All right, guys. Speaking of the NFL, ESPN announced 19 live NFL preseason games on NFL Network, which ESPN now owns, plus 12 more on the ESPN app. And they're going to air one, Fernando Mendoza's debut for the Raiders, on ESPN's big channel. 32 live national preseason games.
1: Love it.
0: Ask you to do a little bit of math here, Abdallah, including your own beloved Chicago Bears. You will watch over or under 59.5 combined minutes, one football game of preseason action this August. Abdallah.
2: Buddy, I'm going to watch 59 and a half hours.
1: Raj is...
2: Buddy, I don't think you understand
1: how much we love ball. Yeah.
2: If I miss the game, I might watch the replay of the game. I don't think you understand how much we love ball. I will watch the game into the fourth quarter.

0: when it doesn't mean a damn thing.
1: What are you, the third starter? Let's see if he can hurl it.
0: When they're not when the coaches have left the box, they're not, they don't
1: Headsets
0: off. They're just trying. They're packing up the bus. They're getting ready to get on the bus. I'm still watching 59 and a half. Hours, my friend, not 59 and a half minutes. That's the first day of preseason football. Are you kidding me? That's the first
2: game. What do you say, you, Black? What say you?
1: Oh, yeah. I mean, hands down, man, I'm with Abdallah. You say, so there's going to be 32 live national games.
2: 32 live national games between ESPN and NFL Network.
1: I'm guessing I will watch at least 22 and a half of them.
0: You know that gif of Ezekiel Elliott eating the...
1: Just eating.
2: You know what, fellas? We might have to dust off an old bit from earlier in my career. We may need to dust off preseason fantasy football. It's been a big hit earlier in my career.
1: Abdallah and I will be gambling
2: daily fantasy version of preseason. You know, so you got to judge how much is a guy going to play.
1: Sure. Yeah,
2: of course.
1: Have
2: to dust that off. All right, guys. And finally, we love talking box office. And this is one near and dear, I know, to Black's heart. Dwayne The Rock Johnson's live-action Moana hits theaters this weekend. I have a 9-year-old daughter. I'm sure I will be there. It is currently sitting at a 37% and rotten on Rotten Tomatoes. And may bomb at the box office. Projections are all over the place. I've seen it as low as $38 million. I've seen it up over $100 million. No one exactly knows how this thing is going to go this weekend. I ask, will it go over or under $42.5 million, which is really low? That's what the much maligned Snow White live action pulled. $42 million over on opening weekend. Black, over or under $42.5 million for the live action Moana over the weekend.
1: Okay, the only number I'm going to reference, I just need to double check. Last weekend, Minions and Monsters won the box office.
2: Yeah.
1: $37 million.
2: Ugh.
1: I'm guessing.
2: Dude, if your movie is not Toy Story 5, you've bombed this summer. Like, every blockbuster is bombed.
1: Yeah. I'm guessing this, whatever this slop is with remaking classics with live action CGI nonsense.
0: It's horrible.
1: I am going to say it's going to go under because I don't think The Rock has that type of star power. I think this weekend, across the country, the weather should be pretty decent in most parts, and I think that plays into it. A summer weekend, you really have to convince people to go sit inside and see a film. I'm going to say under that number.
0: I will say this. Moana is easily one of my daughter, who's three's, top three movies. Like, I know every word to every... Trust me, Raj, I'm shiny. I'm
2: all of them.
0: I am Moana. I know
2: all of them.
0: All of them. No desire to just put on the cartoon, man. What are we doing? Why are we remaking shot for shot the cartoon? Like,
2: and this isn't
1: just
2: cartoon.
1: A straight money grab.
0: It's
2: like,
0: not
2: the ones
0: what
2: they've
0: it
2: done
0: is.
2: Before, like Snow White and Beauty and the Beast. Like, those are older. Moana's not
0: it's
2: that
0: ridiculous.
2: Old.
0: I don't understand why they're doing this.
2: I think they're doing it because The Rock wanted to play himself. And I think that's why they're doing it, because he wanted to play himself. His mouth.
0: And I don't even think that, I don't even know how well the sequel did, because I think the sequel wasn't even
2: I think
0: that
2: it did pretty
0: good.
2: Well.
1: Moana 2?
2: I think it did
1: You're right. I don't think it did as well as, like, Zootopia 2 did really
2: it made over
0: $1 billion. Zootopia is one of the highest grossing movies for Disney ever.
2: Moana 2 made over $1 billion. So
0: it did?
2: Smash
0: it. Okay.
2: Yeah, it was a smash. If you make over $1 billion, in fact, the original, it actually beat the original. So it did really well. Moana 2.
0: So no desire
2: Maybe that's why
0: to
2: they wanted to capitalize on it.
0: Whatsoever to see this remake. Sorry.
2: And that does it for a very spirited over-under today, fellas.
1: Thank you, Raj. Appreciate it.
2: I'm really excited for preseason fantasy football now. This is going to be good.
1: Well, I mean, listen, we were not
2: Tyler
1: kidding.
2: Tyler Badgett, first overall.
1: Agent Raj.
0: I like Badgett. Yeah, Agent time.
1: We weren't kidding. We gamble on preseason games. We definitely do
0: gamble on preseason.
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0: is Black and Abdallah on Westwood One Sports. Here's Chris Black and Adam Abdallah.
1: That's right, we're hanging out with you until 3 Eastern right here on Westwood One Sports and the Westwood One Sports app. Today, the World Cup gets back into action. The quarterfinals start up. France and Morocco kick off at 4 o'clock Eastern, so they will get started in the final 8 of the World Cup. Can't wait to watch that matchup. The World Cup has been fantastic to this point. Here on the Black and Abdallah Show, as the World Cup has taken place here in the country, here on the show, we have featured a segment we call the World Cup of Soup.
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1: Throughout the tournament, in the knockout stage, Abdallah has put together a bracket of the soups he taste tested during the group stage. He picked one country from each group. He taste tested a soup. And now they are in a knockout stage bracket.
5: Yes, and you can head to our YouTube page, youtube.com/@BlackandAbdallahShow, and get a look at the updated bracket. You can also go to my Twitter account, @AdamAAbdallah, and you can get a look at the updated graphic, where yesterday we had a heated matchup between Jordan and France. In the 7-seeded France and the 10-seeded Jordan, the red lentil soup of Jordan, and the potage voulet aux champignons, the mushroom soup, as Americans call it, of France. Yes. And once again, Chris, no upsets here, as France has moved on. The 7th seed has moved on and beaten Jordan.
1: You are a big fan of the champions.
5: I did like the mushroom soup. Listen, red lentil soup, it's kind of like if you go to any Asian restaurant and you get miso soup, it's kind of like that's what happens with lentil soup.
1: Standard.
5: It's a standard. You get it at every restaurant.
1: Yeah, you love
5: it. This mushroom soup, it's something that I hadn't had before. It was great. It wasn't just standard. It wasn't just mushrooms that were like blended up into a bowl. Like, it had flavor. It had depth. It had other elements to it. Yes. It was great. I loved it. So France has moved on, and they will now face the 2 seed who had a bye against Ghana, Ghana, I was very surprised by. I was hesitant because Ghana was an experience. Ghana
1: was it?
5: Well, yeah, remember I had that ball, the fufu ball, and
1: you had to put your thumb into the fufu ball.
5: I had to put my thumb into the fufu, part of the expression, and
1: pull the piece of fufu off.
5: Yeah, and
1: off.
5: I had the peanut butter soup with the chicken that didn't taste like peanut butter, and it was spicy, and I was like, and when I went to get it, was like, this is for you, and I was like, yeah, and she was like, okay. And I was like, so now Ghana's the 2 seed. They will take on France, and in the next round, we have one soup matchup left in the first round, and it is Egypt and Morocco, the 8th seeded Egypt and Morghia, which was this like a stew based. It was it's basically the spinach of Egypt. It's like it's very earthy. It's kind of it's got this weird like film to it. You put rice, you put chicken in it, and against a harira soup of Morocco, which has a bunch of stuff, and it's got onions, it's got tomatoes, it's got some chickpeas, corn, all that good stuff in it.
1: Okay.
5: So an 8-9 matchup, hotly contested. Will this be rigged, much like the Argentina game was rigged against Egypt?
1: Yeah.
5: Will we see some FIFA interference? Will we get an Infantino interference? Will we see the call from above to see what happens here?
1: You think that's going to take place?
5: Well, I don't know. Tune in tomorrow, Chris, and find out. So far, our second round matchups are going to be South Korea against Japan, Colombia against Spain, Ghana against France, and tomorrow we'll find out the winner of Egypt and Morocco. And the winner between Egypt and Morocco will take on the number 1 seed.
1: The number one soup.
5: Ecuador and Encebollado in the World Cup of Soup. 12 nations.
1: Yes.
5: One broth to rule them all.
1: Yep.
2: No soup for you.
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4: Soup is good food.
1: I like how you position that with today's matchup. You say it's a heated battle because there were no cold soups involved.
5: You like that? Spain with the gazpacho is the only cold soup.
1: Yes.
5: Yeah.
1: A heated battle.
5: No cereal here.
1: First of all, you're a lunatic for thinking that cereal is soup.
5: It's a cold. It's stuff and liquid.
1: Cereal, it's its own thing.
5: It's cereal stuff is cereal. Liquid and it's cold. I'm not going to get in the debate here. We're up against it.
1: You could put a lot of stuff in liquid. It doesn't make it a soup.
5: Easy, buddy.
1: I'm just telling you, you can put a lot of things in liquid and it's not soup.
5: You can light a lot of things on fire, as we found out earlier today, too.
1: Raj
5: brought
1: us that story earlier today on the show from Fort Wayne, Indiana, where a man cut off his thing.
5: Molotov cocktail, if you will.
1: Yes, the cocktail.
6: He's alleged. He is alleged of having.
1: Well,
6: cut
1: was
6: off
1: it
6: his
1: missing or not?
6: Thing.
5: It's pretty easy to figure out.
1: Dude, all you have to do is look under the hood, and you can find out if it's still there. If it's
6: well,
1: still
6: he did
1: dangling off.
6: To it. So he's alleged and he confessed.
5: But well, it's not alleged
1: well,
5: anymore.
1: If you confess, then it's not alleged. He cut it off.
6: What's
1: the deal
6: fire.
1: With cutting it off? All right, thank you, Raj. Thank you, Abdallah, for the World Cup of Soup. It continues tomorrow. We have the summer of football coming up next. Which NFL roster is the best? We'll talk about it.
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18: Sunshine is in the summer. Blue skies in the winter.
19: 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It's fun time. Unless, of course, it's 100 degrees outside. Can't take the heat? 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
0: Is Black and Abdallah on Westwood One Sports. Here's Chris Black and Adam Abdallah.
1: Yeah, go ahead, say that now. 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
5: Hall
1: around the
5: favor.
1: Country. No, I agree. I know, he gets it done. 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Abdallah, as we sit here in the summer, we love counting down the days until we get to the start of the NFL season. 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
1: Westwood One, your home for the NFL. All big games you can listen to throughout the season on Westwood One, including the opener. Seahawks, Patriots, 62 days away as we count down until kickoff to the start of the NFL season. How about that, Abdallah? We are at day 62.
5: Ooh, matriculating our way through the summer.
1: All right, here's what we have today for the Summer of Football. ESPN.com has put out an article from Mike Clay, Aaron Schatz, and Seth Walder. And the article is Ranking 2026 NFL Rosters Best Projected Starting Lineups. So these are the rankings of the best projected starting lineups around the NFL. Now, as we dive into this list, you could say, hey, who do you think is number one? And we could draw up this long conversation about who we think number one would be in the NFL. I think that that would be silly because I think most football fans know what we have going into this season. There is one team that is far ahead of everyone else when we look at the just starting lineups and the stars and the potential Hall of Famers and the moves that were made in this offseason. Number one on the list should not surprise anyone. It's the Los Angeles Rams.
5: Yeah.
1: They're the number one team. So we can break down the Rams, but we know what's taking place here in the offseason. Myles Garrett traded to the Rams.
5: I just think it's, you said potential Hall of Famers. I think the better question is how many Hall of Famers are already on the Rams?
1: They have at least three.
5: At least three that I can just look at the roster. I can say there are three walk-in Hall of Famers right now.
1: Maybe you get a fourth.
5: Yeah.
1: The head coach is probably going to be a Hall of Famer at some point in his career.
5: Mm-hmm.
1: So the Los Angeles Rams at number one is not surprising. It's not shocking.
5: Yeah.
1: We'll say this. Number two. Surprises me.
5: Number two
1: surprises me. So
5: surprises me very much.
1: The number two team on the list. So, of course, Los Angeles, number one. Number two, the Philadelphia Eagles are number two on the list on ESPN.com. Best starting lineups in the NFL for this upcoming season.
5: Now, look, their defense is always going to be great. You've got Jalen Carter. You've got Jonathan Greenard. You've got Jordan Davis. You've got Cooper DeJean, you've got Reek Woolen, you've got great players all over that defense. The question is, is their offensive line going to be able to protect Jalen Hurts? Are they going to be able to block for Saquon Barkley the way that they were able to 2 years ago? And is DeVonta Smith going to be able to take on a number one wide receiver role now that A.J. Brown is gone? And is new wide receiver Mekhi Lemon that they drafted going to be able to take up enough of that role as well now that he is basically going to be the number two guy now that DeVonta Smith is going to be the number one guy? And can Jalen Hurts, with another new offensive coordinator, be able to get accustomed to this offense quickly enough? And is this roster good enough to get acclimated to that new system fast enough to bring this all together? I think they do have a very talented defense. I think they have a talented enough offense. I don't know if put together, this is the number two roster in the NFL. I would put a couple of teams ahead of them if I were making this list.
1: Yeah, I would say that there's probably a few fan bases around the country that would have a problem with Philly being number two. Mm-hmm. I think there's more than a few teams that can make that argument. So we go Los Angeles Rams, Philadelphia Eagles, the third team on the list, your champions from last year, the Seattle Seahawks. So the Seahawks come in at number three. That is one of those teams that I would say would probably be upset that the Eagles are ahead of them by one spot on the list.
5: Yeah, absolutely. Look, I mean, you add Zach Charbonnet after you lose your star running back, the MVP of the Super Bowl. You know, you still have Jackson Smith and Jigba. You still have... Now, Sam Darnold had the most giveaways of the NFL last year as a quarterback, and he's still formidable as a quarterback, but you still have good wide receivers. You have a great wide receiver in Jackson Smith and Jigba, and that defense is one of the best. It's a top five defense in the NFL. It is hands down a top three roster and is definitely better than the Philadelphia Eagles for sure.
1: Yeah, I would say, you know, Leonard Williams in the middle, you know, you have Devin Witherspoon was fantastic last season. Mm-hmm. And we'll see, like, some of the additions and some of those players that left that championship team. We'll see if Seattle can reload. I'm guessing they can. I'm not really thinking that Sam Darnold's going to take much of a step forward than what he played as last year. I kind of feel like last year is like peak Sam Darnold that we'll get.
5: Mm-hmm.
1: So, like, I don't know if that is something that's baked into this where maybe he takes a step back. So maybe the team overall isn't as good because you're not getting that same quarterback play that you got last year from Darnold. But I do think Seattle is worthy of being the second team. They're number three on this list on ESPN.com. So if we go Los Angeles Rams, Philadelphia Eagles, Seattle Seahawks, number four, the Buffalo Bills. So you get the first team on the list from the AFC, and that's the Bills with Josh Allen, new head coach in Brady. So Joe Brady is the new coach who gets promoted from offensive coordinator, even though the owner of the team blamed the coaching staff for the way the season went last year, and they promote the offensive coordinator. That's interesting. Strange. Pagula, yeah. Very strange move there, but okay. So there you go. The Buffalo Bills are number four.
5: Yeah, I mean, obviously, when you have Josh Allen, you're going to have a great quarterback in place to do whatever you want to with. The question is, can this defense be a factor and win them any games? Because we know this offense is going to be able to put up numbers. Is Keon Coleman going to be a part of it? Probably. They added DJ Moore in the offseason to be that go-to wide receiver for Josh Allen, so that's going to be a good addition for him. James Cook is a good running back. Their offensive line is decent. But the question is going to be, can this offensive line and what they've put together and defensive coordinator, are they going to be able to weather the storm and keep them in games? And so Josh Allen doesn't have to do everything and have to win games and have to, you know, do all these acrobatic moves and try to will this team to a bunch of victories. And saw what we, you know, I know he turned the ball over a bunch in the playoffs, but he had to come back in these games and all this kind of stuff. Is this defense going to be a strength of this team, or is it going to be a weakness like we've seen in years past?
1: Baltimore comes in at number five, so you get back-to-back AFC teams. Best rosters, best starting rosters in the NFL. Baltimore, in my money, you know, after they made the move to get Trey Hendrickson, certainly an upgrade on defense. And I think that what we've seen with the Ravens, they are ready to compete for a championship. So I do think that the one thing this list gets right is that Baltimore and Buffalo are the two best teams in the AFC.
5: Yeah, for sure.
1: You and I have talked about this for months now here in the offseason, but the Ravens and the Bills are the two best teams in the AFC.
5: Yeah, absolutely. I think that they still have got a bunch of good weapons. I still think Derrick Henry is still a good running back. I think their defense is still really good. Obviously, you add Trey Hendrickson. If he can stay healthy for the entire season, he missed time last year. Is that because he wanted out, or is that because he was actually hurt? I would assume he's actually hurt. Trey Hendrickson's always been a guy that plays when he's healthy. So I think that if he's healthy, you're going to get the best out of him. And this should be a team that if they don't get to an AFC championship game with this roster, it's going to be a disappointment. Sure.
1: It's Black and Abdallah here on Westwood One Sports and the Westwood One Sports app. Our feature, the summer of football, as we count down the days to the start of the NFL season. Today, day 62, ESPN has a list of NFL rosters ranking the starting lineups and the projection starting lineups for all 32 teams. So to this point, Rams 1, Eagles 2, Seahawks 3, Bills 4, Ravens 5. Here's the rest of the top 10, Abdallah. 6, the Lions. 7, the Patriots. We go to 8, Denver, the Broncos. 9, Houston. And number 10, Green Bay. Anything stand out to you on those teams finishing out the top 10?
5: Yeah, I think to me, what I would have done is I would have moved the Eagles down somewhere in the top 10, and I would have moved the Lions up to number 5. Because I love what the Lions have at their skill positions. Jahmyr Gibbs, Amon-Ra St. Brown, Jameson Williams, Sam Laporta. That's great. Their secondary is not going to be good. Obviously, they had to release Terrion Arnold for his off-the-field issues. So their secondary is going to be an issue. I think that the Broncos might need to be moved up, maybe flip them with the Patriots. They've got the best offensive line in the NFL, coming back fully healthy. I think that they're really good. You add Jalen Waddle to the mix for a great wide receiver for Bo Nix. I think that they should be maybe flipped with the Denver Broncos with the New England Patriots, and be number 7 and not number 8. The Texans, I don't know how much you can take them down for the quarterback and their offensive line. I mean, those are two of the most important groups of the team. Yep. Their defense is championship level. If we were just ranking defenses, they'd be number 1 or 2. But this is your entire roster. And your offensive line has gotten C.J. Stroud sacked and killed basically just as much as Joe Burrow. And C.J. Stroud has continued to slide since his rookie year. But they're still in the top 10. Now they're number 9, but they're still in the top 10. And the Packers, they're still decent. They're good. I just don't know if I would put them ahead of the 49ers when the 49ers are fully healthy. When the 49ers are fully healthy and you've got weapons like, Christian McCaffrey and George Kittle, and you add Mike Evans, and you've got a left tackle like Trent Williams, and Brock Purdy puts up numbers. You and I think he's a system quarterback, but he does put up decent numbers. I think that they're worthy of being in the top 10, and I probably would have put the Packers down a little further.
1: Say that with your chest out. Brock Purdy's a system quarterback.
5: He's a system quarterback.
1: Come on, lean into that. Yes.
5: He's a system quarterback.
1: All right, here are the numbers on the list for those 11 and beyond. San Francisco at 11, Kansas City at 12, LA Chargers 13, Dallas Cowboys 14, and 15, the Cincinnati Bengals.
5: I think with this grouping right now, I know they have Patrick Mahomes. And that moves them up a lot, right? But when I give you Rashee Rice,
1: it's a rough
5: Xavier Worthy,
1: unit.
5: Tyquan Thornton, and Travis Kelce. Now, look, Kenneth Walker, Super Bowl MVP. They paid a lot of money to get Kenneth Walker III, and that's fine. But when I give you the rest of those offensive weapons, it leaves a lot to be desired. Now, can Patrick Mahomes elevate that unit? If anybody can, it's going to be a healthy Patrick Mahomes coming off of an injury. If he can do that, then they're worthy of being in this position. I just got to see it. And other than that, I think that this is a pretty decent ranking. I like where the Cowboys are. I like where the Bengals are. The Chargers are just fine where they are. I think that I maybe would move the Kansas City Chiefs down a little bit, unless you're moving them up a lot because of what Patrick Mahomes can add and just get the ball to anybody.
1: I would say this, on the list now from 16 to 20, you're entering the conversation of teams that are like maybe not playoff teams. Like, I think the most of the teams that we're going to mention think that they're playoff teams, but whether or not they can actually perform like that again, I think is where the conversation starts to go, right? Because we're at 16,
5: mm-hmm.
1: and you get seven from each conference. So now we're at the cutoff line of looking at it. And I know to this point, I don't think we've had even numbers for the AFC and the NFC on the list, but here are the numbers past 16. 16, Jacksonville. Chicago's at 17. 18, Tampa Bay. 19, Pittsburgh. 20, the Indianapolis Colts.
5: That all seems a proper ranking to me. You know, we talk about the Bears all the time here, broadcasting out of the city of Chicago. They really didn't do anything to address their weakest position, and that was their defensive line. And if you don't do anything to address that, they've got a strong secondary. But if you don't do anything to address your defensive line, I can't move you up anywhere. I know they were an interception away from basically going to the NFC Championship game and almost beating the Rams, but, you know, you lose DJ Moore. That might be addition by subtraction, but you don't address the biggest need that you have. And then if we talk about the Tampa Bay Bucks, Tampa Bay Bucks kind of backed into the playoffs. You know, you've got Baker Mayfield is going
1: They weren't in the playoffs last year, so they're one of those teams that I'm saying
5: that
1: like
5: they didn't make it.
1: You know, if you want to talk about backing, I mean, I guess
5: they
1: just
5: backed out of the playoffs. They were sitting at home watching another team.
1: Pittsburgh made the playoffs, yeah, but it was the final game, and you know they get in and then they lose.
5: The Colts fell off the map after Daniel Jones got hurt.
1: So here's the rest of the list. Washington 21, Minnesota at 22, the Giants at 23, kind of surprising that they're that high. Carolina 24, the Jets 25, Saints 26, Raiders 27, Tennessee Titans 28. Then we get to the Cardinals. The Cardinals and the Falcons are both tied for 29. And 31, the Cleveland Browns. And then Abdallah's Miami Dolphins.
5: Whoa.
1: Number 32 on the list. So
5: franchise
1: that's
5: quarterback Malik Willis, right?
1: Yeah, no. Yeah, I'm going to say no.
5: Say it with a straight face.
1: I'm going to say that no. No, can't say that with a straight face.
5: Say it with a straight face.
1: So there you go. NFL roster rankings, starting lineups projected for the 32 teams from ESPN.com. And that's our summer of football for today. 62 days away from the start of the NFL season.
5: Matriculating our way.
1: How about that, Abdallah? We are just moving it.
5: Yeah.
1: We're moving the football down the field. We're not punting on anything. That's right. Now it's time to take a quick look around baseball presented by NHTSA. When you speed, you have less time to react. Follow the speed limit to keep the road users safe. Speeding catches up with you, paid for by NHTSA.
5: We've gone and looked at players that have accomplished speed usually the night before.
1: Sure.
5: But we're going to celebrate a player that announced his retirement in Justin Verlander, who hit over 103 miles an hour back in 2011. And he announced that this is going to be his final season. He won 3 Cy Youngs, 2 World Series championships. He was an AL MVP. He was Rookie of the Year. He has the most career postseason strikeouts. And he announced that this is going to be his final season. And he is going to be a shoo-in for the Hall of Fame. And listen, this is his final year. And back in 2011, the dude hit 103 miles per hour that wasn't a very common thing.
1: Yeah, that's right. Everyone's throwing fast now.
5: If you can't throw 103, you're not making it right now. And that wasn't a common thing back then. And Justin Verlander was able to do it. And that guy's been pitching for an extremely long time and announced yesterday that he would be retiring at the end of this season.
1: So shout out to our great friends at NHTSA who are joining the program, Bleck and Abdallah here on Westwood One Sports. So there you go. A quick look around baseball presented by NHTSA. When you speed, you have less time to react. Follow the speed limit to keep other road users safe. Speeding catches up with you. Paid for by NHTSA. So there you go. Verlander. How about that? What a career.
5: Good for Verlander.
1: And you know, the cool thing about Verlander is that like halfway through or like the back end, he had like a renaissance.
5: Yeah.
1: Where he was still like really good.
5: Still getting it done.
1: Helping out playoff teams and really pitching well. And Abdallah, you think he's just a great guy off the mound as well.
5: What are you trying to say?
1: Well, I mean, I think you're impressed with his ability to pitch.
5: I if you're
1: outside of the diamond,
5: I just think that when you're
1: if
5: able,
1: you're a big fan of maybe his wife. I think that's what I'm getting at. I think you're a big fan of Kate Upton. I think that's the key.
5: I'm just saying that
1: as a Dallas is nothing.
5: When you're able to pitch 103 miles an hour,
1: yes,
5: and also do that if you're a man of a certain age like we are, 41. Kate Upton was
1: are you
5: the
1: suggesting
5: it girl for a while?
1: Of course.
5: And shout out to
1: for a while.
5: Shout out to Justin Verlander. Good for him.
1: Shout out.
5: Love. See, and you don't think that someone like Travis Kelce and Taylor Swift can make it when Justin Verlander and Kate Upton are still together.
1: Please.
5: To this day. Well, she's going to be sitting at his Hall of Fame induction outside with a fan, cheering, doing a little applause. And you don't think Taylor's going to be there for Travis Kelce?
1: No.
5: Are you saying he's not a Hall of Famer?
1: No, I'm just, I will, let's see how this plays out.
5: Wow.
1: I think it's all choreographed.
5: You don't believe in love anymore.
1: Who knows 1,000 people to invite to their wedding? I mean, what are we doing?
5: Did you see who said no? You see there was someone who said no?
1: Who said no?
5: Charles Barkley.
1: Why was Charles Barkley invited?
5: He said he knows he's golfed with Travis before. He knows Travis pretty well.
1: But I didn't invite every person I've ever golfed with to my wedding.
5: Well, it seems like Dean Blandino was at this wedding.
1: That's my point.
5: Nelly was at this wedding.
1: I think they were looking for seat fillers. I think that's what
5: He said he didn't want to get dressed up. He doesn't go to weddings or funerals. He doesn't want to get dressed up.
1: I'm down with that. I can understand that. That makes total sense. My point is, when you are just inviting people because you met them once to your wedding, what is this really? It was a PR stunt. Okay. That's what it was.
5: Okay.
1: 1,000 people.
5: Okay.
1: I golfed with Barkley once, so he's invited. Like,
5: I think
1: what?
5: They can golf more than once. You don't know what Travis Kelce is doing outside of the Sundays that he plays and the days he records his podcast, because I know you're a subscriber.
1: Yes, I'm a subscriber, yeah. Okay, you're right. Sure. He's friends with all these people. And so is she. She is friends with... Who was the one name that was funny that was invited that she knows? The leader of the Academy Awards?
5: Yeah, it was like the head of the Academy. It's like the person that comes out and talks to you when you get up.
1: About
5: and,
1: like
5: the Academy...
1: Schools and, yeah, and band
5: yeah,
1: stuff?
5: Yeah, when you get up and go to the bathroom during the awards.
1: Yeah, so... Raj is producing today's show. He says he has produced some AI slop for us. Raj, what do you have there? If you go to YouTube, Black and Abdallah Show on YouTube,
5: nope,
1: you can see the AI slop that Raj has put together.
5: That is me Dolphins uniform. Oh, that's what I would look like as a franchise quarterback.
2: That is a Malik Willis jersey right there as Abdallah is supporting the man that he does not think is capable to bring up as a franchise quarterback.
5: If we're gonna do that, we need Chris in a decked out in a Giants man cave.
1: A Giants man cave.
5: Yeah, since you've adopted the Giants as your team.
1: I haven't adopted the Giants.
5: Oh, you're high on the Giants.
1: I think John Harbaugh is a good coach.
5: Seventh ranked roster on this list. Where were they?
1: Pretty low. A head coach can change things, though. I think Abdallah
5: 23rd.
1: I think Abdallah broke
5: 23rd.
1: All right.
2: What's that?
1: I think Abdallah broke.
5: Just letting you know. You're a big Jackson Dart fan.
1: Big Jackson Dart. That's our guy. Yeah.
3: What's up?
1: All right. Thank you, Jackson. All right. 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We'll tell you who that is coming up. 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
0: We know you're jonesing for some football just like we are. 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And yes, we're counting. You're home for the NFL. 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

0: 101 Sports. Here's Chris Black and Adam Abdallah.
1: Coming up later this afternoon, France and Morocco will get the quarterfinals started up in the World Cup. 4 Eastern, Foxborough, that's where the matchup is taking place today. So we got the final 8 teams in the World Cup. Abdallah, the World Cup has been fantastic. And I think people in this country have really supported the tournament, the U.S. men's national team, until they lost on Monday night. Now, the support was there, and the enthusiasm and wanting to see the U.S. move on was certainly the case. But, you know, I think it's all of the stars that have been here for this tournament. What has been great is that the best players in the world have shown up, and they've played their best soccer here in the last month. And so every time you see one of these superstars that maybe you're an NFL guy, an NBA guy, a baseball guy, and you think to yourself, like, there's a guy, Mbappe. Like, if you tune into France, Mbappe has performed every single match.
2: Yeah.
1: He's got 7 goals to this point in the tournament.
2: Mm-hmm.
1: Messi, I'm sure most people know who Messi is, right? Messi, at the old age, at the end of his career, is showing up in every match he's playing. Even someone like Cristiano Ronaldo, he got a goal in the tournament, right? Like, so the stars have been performing here in the tournament. One of those stars is Erling Haaland. And Erling Haaland has been fantastic for Norway. He has been unbelievable. And so I saw this on social media yesterday. Sam Lee covers Manchester City for The Athletic. Now, Erling Haaland is one of the best players in the Premier League, right? And your favorite team is Man City, so you watch him play, and you watch how great he is with his club team. So this is what the social media post said. Erling Haaland, Haaland's camp has been told that social media algorithms and social media companies have seen the Haaland content and the demand jump since the start of the World Cup and the boom in popularity in the U.S. The only time that they've seen something like this is when Travis Kelce started dating Taylor Swift when the Kansas City Chiefs were winning the Super Bowl that season. The jump in popularity, the jump in the algorithm, the jump in promoting someone who in this country, I'm sure, there's a lot of sports fans who know who he is, but the casual person just jumping into the World Cup maybe didn't know who this tall, Nordic-looking Viking guy with blonde hair, what he was all about. And so the social media companies have told his people that the jump in popularity is the only thing they've seen since then was Travis Kelce dating Taylor Swift that then sent him into a whole nother level of fame. And Norway will play on Saturday against England. They are in the quarterfinals.
2: Yeah, and I think his Instagram followers or something have gone up like 2.something million in the last week or so. And right now, you know, he has really opened up as far as his personality, because when he first got to Manchester City, coming over from Dortmund and from the German league, he was very closed off. He didn't want to do any interviews. He was kind of, I don't want to say a bad guy, that's not what I'm going for, but he was kind of standoffish. He didn't want to do any of the social media videos. He didn't want to participate in any of that kind of stuff. And now, since then,

0: the Premier League is coming back in November, like that kind of stuff, right? And so what he was doing is this was like his opening up. And ever since then, that's when he kind of sort of took over the club as like the leader. Because then the older players started leaving Manchester City, and that's when he kind of started taking over as the guy. And now Kevin De Bruyne is gone, and all the other guys have gone, and he's the guy now. And I'm not surprised that the world has kind of embraced him, but he's also opened up as like this personality, and it translates to me to Christian Pulisic for America. You want to be the guy for your team. Embrace it. Be the guy. He is highlighting himself. He's highlighting his country. He's highlighting Norway. It's a very small country with not a lot of people. It's a great, my sister lives in Norway. I've been there. It's a great country. And he's highlighting it well, right now.
1: Now that you said that you've been there, now I believe you. It's
0: I'm just
1: a great
0: telling
1: country.
0: You, people, it's awesome. And he's highlighting it right now. And people are falling in love with him. It's great.
1: I would say what adds to the social media love for Erling here in the World Cup is that, like, he's embraced the American lifestyle while he's been here, right? There's photos of him getting fitted for a cowboy hat. There's, like, all kinds of different things when they've been playing in Texas and all this stuff. Like, he's embraced it.
0: Mm-hmm.
1: If you're a fan of European soccer, you've probably heard this, but if you're a City fan, this is something that they bring to the table to support him, yeah?

0: is going to be stuck in your head. So that's his song. It's all over social media. But yes, if you Google Erling Haaland today, what takes place is your Google search gets taken over by Norwegians rowing.
1: Little Viking guys. At the bottom of the screen.
0: It's pretty sweet. They will row across the bottom of the screen if you type in his name on Google today. So he is taking the world by storm and taking America by storm. And what the report I saw yesterday from the Athletic's Man City reporter is that his people, his camp, are being told that the social media companies are seeing the pop for him here in the United States, the same that we saw when Travis Kelce started dating Taylor Swift. I mean, that is a mega superstar. So, I mean, at the very least, in probably 7 to 10 years, he can come back to the U.S., play in the MLS. He'll be a big draw, and he can sit on a desk next to Zlatan. Because I think the one thing we've learned here in the World Cup is that Zlatan has embraced America as well, and Zlatan has been fantastic on the Fox broadcast throughout this tournament.
1: I think he has, and I don't know what Zlatan's plan is after this, but if they want Americans to embrace soccer, put him on some form of broadcast for the MLS or something, and I think some people will watch for sure. For sure, absolutely.
0: The other thing I wanted to mention quickly is that the official numbers are out from Sunday night. Mexico and England, the TV ratings for that matchup are the highest ratings for a men's soccer game in U.S. history. For Mexico and England on Sunday night, it was a fantastic match. England moved on. They won, and it was great. What does that say about the attention of people in the country to say, you know, it's not just the U.S. men's national team, but I'm interested in great competition. I'm interested in two countries that, you know, even if you're not English or Mexican, I think a lot of people understand kind of the setup of what that match had. And it was played in Mexico City, which is an incredible setting. It's pretty cool that, like, people are embracing the World Cup like that.
1: Yeah, look, I think don't misunderstand what it means. I don't think it means that Americans are going to embrace soccer and it's going to take over baseball or basketball or anything like that just because 44 million people watch it. That's more than some of the NFL playoff games. That's not what it means. What it means is Americans like competition. We see it every 2 years with the Olympics. We see it with the Summer Olympics. We don't all of a sudden become a swimming team because everybody watched Michael Phelps win a bunch of medals. We don't all of a sudden start watching a bunch of swimming during when it's not an Olympic season.
0: You're not watching the prelims?
1: No. You know, we don't.
0: You're not watching the Olympic trials?
1: No, we don't.

0: watch speed skating, and we don't watch ice skating, and we don't watch skiing and snowboarding when it's not an Olympic, you know, and track and field when it's not an Olympic run, but we watch it, and the ratings are really good because we like competition, and we like, even when an American isn't involved, the ratings are still good for the Olympics. And I think that that just proves that no matter what it is, Americans like watching competition, even if it's the World Baseball Classic. It's a sport that we know baseball, we know soccer, we know what soccer is, and we watch it. You watch the Olympics, you watch hockey in the Olympics, you watch the NHL playoffs, whether it's your team or not. You watch the baseball playoffs, whether it's your team or not. You watch the NBA playoffs, whether it's your team or not. Americans like high-level competition, and to me, that's all that it says, is that Americans will watch high-leverage games when it's a good game, too, because that was advertised as, this is going to be a banger of a game. Both these teams play competitive soccer at a high level, and it's going to have good offense, and they play fast-paced, and they're not just going to sit around. It's going to be a 0-0 draw at 90 minutes, and they're going to go to extra times and maybe penalty kicks. No, this is going to be fast. Yeah. You had two goals really fast from Jude Bellingham. Like, you, it was a good game, and I think it delivered. So that's all it says to me.
1: Raj, you have more AI slop for Abdallah?
2: We do.
1: If you go to YouTube, Black and Abdallah Show on YouTube, you can see it.
2: We do, and I have to say, guys, I'm being humble here. This is my finest work I've ever done.
0: Your finest work
2: takes the cake, which, I mean, it's really not my finest work. Yeah, I did it, but I just wrote a heck of a description. But this is inspired by Adam Abdallah, who earlier in the show, we had the AI slop of him wearing his Malik Willis jersey because he does not laugh at the concept of Malik Willis being asked to be a franchise quarterback. Your response, Abdallah, was to demand a New York Giants-themed version of AI slop for Chris Bleck. And ladies and gentlemen, my Mona Lisa. Here we go.
1: My Mona Lisa.
0: Oh, man.
1: What do we have?
0: That is beautiful.
1: Describe this for us.
0: It is Chris in a Giants starter jacket.
2: Yes.
0: In a Giants shrine room.
1: Yeah, that's a man cave, man.
0: That is a man cave with
1: big blue forever.
0: Big blue forever neon sign, and you are worshiping at the altar.
1: That's pretty good.
0: Of a John Harbaugh stand-up cutout.
1: I just don't. I don't appreciate my positioning where I'm at.
0: I'm just, well, you know what I mean? You didn't do anything vulgar.
2: I did not ask
1: why am I below him like that?
2: To do that. I love reading the descriptions, because if you're going to be effective with AI, you got to write a description. I imported a picture of Chris Bleck, and I said, co-pilot, have this guy wear a classic New York Giants starter jacket, then put him in a New York Giants super fan-themed man cave, admiring a cardboard cutout of John Harbaugh. Harbaugh should be wearing New York Giants coaching apparel. Thank you so much for everything you do for us.
0: All right, with the thank yous.
1: You can't say the thank yous
0: to the
1: machines. That is pretty good. That's your best work. And quite honestly,
2: this is my masterpiece.
1: Of the AI slop that it's spit out so far here on the show, that actually looks like me.
0: Yeah,
1: usually
0: it gives us a droopy face. Yeah.
1: And like it messes with the real picture face. So, all right, Raj, that's good. I like it. It looks good. I'm with you on that. Did you guys see the report today that there's an Ivy League professor that suspected his class was cheating with AI? So he ordered an in-person final. So he gave the midterm was take home.
0: Mm-hmm.
1: Everyone in the class aced it.
0: Of course,
1: everyone aced it. He suspected everyone was using AI. So he made it in person. The scores on average for the midterm were 96 out of 100. Right? So everyone aced it. The average scores for the final, which was in person, dropped to 48.
0: That's awesome.
2: Wow.
0: I love that.
1: There's a chart of the scores they charted. There's one sad person that actually got a better score the second time around, and they went from like a 52 to a 56.
0: That's great.
1: So there's one person that actually did better, and they're just a sad person that just doesn't know the work.
0: That's awesome.
1: But yeah. So Raj, you can't take credit when the slop is produced by
0: Stop
1: thanking the machines.
2: No, because
1: what are you doing, Raj?
2: When the machines come after me, they're going to remember I was nice.
0: No.
2: Those two, Chris Bleck and Adam Abdallah, that's John Connor. That's Kyle Reese.
1: Sure.
2: You go after
1: Come
2: them
1: for us.
2: Machines.
1: Yeah, we'll take them down.
2: Friend. I
1: we'll
2: was
1: take
2: nice
1: them down.
2: To you.
1: Thank you, Raj. We appreciate it. It's Black and Abdallah here on Westwood One Sports and the Westwood One Sports app. Where will LeBron James sign and who is in the lead? We'll tell you coming up next.
3: Westwood One! We love sports. We love to laugh. We love hearing from you. Talking sports with you, not at you. This is Westwood One Sports.
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1: 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Thank you to Raj and Roy for producing today's show. The Jim Rome Show is coming up in 10 minutes right here on Westwood One Sports. We continue to watch and wait for LeBron James. Where will he sign here in this free agency summer? Where is LeBron James going? That's right. It's time for the LeBron James Free Agent Watch.
2: Who is he?
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2: Will he build another super team?
4: 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Man, I could have used him on the Cavs.
2: How many weeks will he stretch this?
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2: LeBron Watch 2026 with Black and Abdallah.
6: The answer to the question everybody wants to know. LeBron, what's your decision?
7: And this fall, I'm going to take my talents.
1: Yeah, the never-ending LeBron James watch. It's like we go through this every summer. Dude, make a decision.
8: Mm-hmm.
1: Yesterday, ESPN has now widened the scope on which teams could be interested in LeBron. 2 days ago, we had three: Cleveland, Miami, Philly. Yesterday, that was now expanded to Golden State and Minnesota. So you've got the Cavs, the Heat, the 76ers, the Warriors, and the Timberwolves. That's what ESPN is saying. It's down to five. Denver apparently has not made the cut. The Denver Nuggets are not going to be the team in the place that LeBron James signs with here in the offseason.
8: So it was like six teams, and then it was three teams.
1: Yep.
8: And now it's back to five teams.
1: Sure. Yep.
8: And then tomorrow it'll be four teams.
1: Yep.
8: And then it'll be seven teams.
1: Yeah. Something
8: and then
1: different.
8: It'll be,
1: every day.
8: So let's just spin the roulette wheel.
1: Yep. Something different
8: and
1: every day.
8: Whatever number it lands on.
1: Yep.
8: And like, look, I'm not trying to say that Shams is wrong about what he's reporting.
1: No.
8: But it just seems like this is changing every day to, and like whatever LeBron is or Rich Paul or whatever it is saying, of course, other teams are going to propose new things, and LeBron's going to think about it, or Rich Paul is going to play other teams against each other. And the idea that LeBron is going to take a minimum contract, like I keep hearing people say that, well, he could take a minimum here. He's saying, LeBron's not taking a minimum deal. What are we doing?
1: He's not
8: here?
1: Doing that.
8: Like, what are we doing?
1: Like, have you followed along with LeBron's career?
8: He's not taking a minimum anything.
1: He's not going to do that. He wants to be the guy. He wants to get paid the max. He wants the film crew to follow him. He wants people to tell him he's better than Jordan.
8: He's going to Cleveland. He's going home.
1: I don't know if that's the case.
8: He's going to Cleveland.
1: I think Philly could be in play. Obviously, they are in play, but I'm saying, like, I think that could be a real
8: I don't know. Tomorrow
1: solution.
8: They might not make the cut.
1: You're right.
8: Tomorrow they might not make the cut.
1: It's exhausting, the LeBron James watch every day. But we told you as the summer started that this was going to take place.
8: Mm-hmm.
1: Did you see this at the Dodgers game the other night? Raccoons on the field.
9: Oh. A warm one. The beauty of being outside, wildlife doesn't care that there's a baseball game going on. We've got some raccoons on the field. Don't worry, the best people are on it to make sure these two make it out of the stadium safely. They're really cute.
1: Yeah, you got to make sure they make it out safely.
8: I'll make some calls.

0: First of all, they looked like small baby raccoons, right? Yeah, did you see the video footage of this?
1: Yeah.
0: I mean, I would hope that they got out of the stadium safely.
1: I'll make some calls. I mean, it's raccoons on
2: the field. Don't worry, the best people are on it to make sure these two make it out of the stadium safely. I'll make some calls.
1: We saw a raccoon on the golf course last week.
0: We were in nature. Of course. We weren't on a baseball diamond.
1: No, that's the first time I've seen a raccoon on that golf course, though.
2: Don't worry, the best people are on it.
0: The best people are on it.
1: Who is he calling?
0: I don't know.
1: Ohtani?
0: Groundskeeper Willie. I don't know. It's Blake Abdallah here on Westwood One Sports. Yeah, right. I mean, you see two little raccoons, you got to take care of. You got to make sure they're okay. The Jim Rome Show is coming up next.
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0: 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Again, that's Jason Smith Show. Hit the subscribe button. After you've done that, tap the thumbs up icon. Comment away whether you agree or disagree. 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Well, coming up next, Steph Curry has weighed in on the Warriors' pursuit of LeBron James, and I think his words are going to surprise you. Come on. That's next right here. 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
1: I'm just kidding, Jay. 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

0: correctly predicted before the usual suspects, NBA insiders, predicted that LeBron was going to return to Cleveland when he left the Miami Heat. Although most people thought he was going to go back to Cleveland. Anyway, so this guy's got, I guess, a little street credibility. So the owner of a bakery in Ohio. This is our NBA insider. Welcome to 2026, kids. That's right. Major addition. Big news. Big news, this guy. LeBron is coming back to Cleveland, but he's bringing Bronny and Draymond with him. There you go. So buy your cupcakes. Buy your cupcakes. Knock yourself out with the cupcakes. It is the Ben Maller Show. Time now for the Who Am I game. This is where we pretend to be somebody else, as we call it the Who Am I game. Ben Rice is oh so nice. He's got 28 home runs this season. That is tied for the sixth most by a Yankee batter before the All-Star break. This is in the wild card era. So the wild card era. He joins Aaron Judge, who's done it four times, A-Rod, and blank.
1: Who?
0: Well, I guess, and me, I guess is how we'll phrase it. So again, Ben Rice, 28 home runs, and this season, that is tied for the sixth most by a Yankee batter before the All-Star break. In the wild card era, he joins Aaron Judge, who's done it four times, A-Rod, and me.
1: Who?
0: Who am I? That's the question, the answer. We'll get to it, and we will do it next. However, this is your hit station by request, your request and dedication station. This one goes out to Hoosier Bill. That's right, Hoosier Bill. It's the B Block, and what hour is it?
2: Number one.
0: Yeah, it's our number one, and exciting news. The Cup is down to the final matches. 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

0: Thanks for being with us. 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
1: Good morning, Gordon. Have you ever ignored that sinking suspicion? Something's wrong until it hits you in the face that you were right all along. Because that's what happened to this man who became an accidental wedding crasher. He's Darius Malone, a Gen Zer from Michigan. He made the brave decision to go to a college friend's wedding, even though, aside from the bride, he knew going in he would not know a single soul there. And boy, did that prove truer than he realized.

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1: This is Dr. Catherine Albrecht, and you're listening to the Voice of Joliet, WJOL 1340. Dog lovers from all over the world flock to the Argentine capital to assemble the largest gathering of golden retrievers in history. I'm Dr. Catherine Albrecht, and keep your paws off that dial, because I'll be right back after this.
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1: Passersby of a park in Buenos Aires, Argentina, could hear the joyous barks of golden retrievers from miles away. In early December, the area saw over 2,000 of the sun-colored pups and their owners meet up for a doggy party, shattering the unofficial world record for the largest assembly of golden retrievers in one spot. It was chaotic, but it was a delightful kind of chaos. Blurs of yellow fur and the din of happy yips and yaps drowning out all other senses. Sounds like a good time, but I wouldn't want to be the guy in charge of the pooper scooper after all the fun was over. I'm Dr. Catherine Albrecht, reminding you that real things like dogs are good. 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
4: Good morning, I'm Dawn Desart. The last remaining members of the independent commission that helped state elections are being ousted by the Trump administration.
5: The three remaining members of the bipartisan Election Assistance Commission are out. Politico says two members appointed by Barack Obama were fired, and a member put on the panel by President Trump was allowed to resign. The commission was created in 2002 to help states with elections by certifying voting systems and other tasks. Democratic Senator Mark Warner says the dismissals, just months before the midterms, should concern every American. I'm Rory O'Neill.
4: On the roads early this Friday morning, inbound I-55 slows Ashland into the Dan Ryan. On the outbound Dan Ryan, it's recovering from an overnight fatal crash at 31st Street. Lanes have just been reopened there. And eastbound 8094, we've got a crash at Grant Street. The right lane is blocked in that spot. The weather forecast from Will County's Weather Center. Cloudy with a strong thunderstorm possible this afternoon and a high of 91 degrees. Right now it is 71. I'm Dawn Desart of the WJOL Traffic Center. A massive federal investigation is rocking the soccer world in South Florida.
6: The FBI's Miami field office has launched a fraud and money laundering probe into the Argentine Football Association, the very federation behind Lionel Messi's national squad. Federal agents are tracing over $300 million reportedly in commercial revenue funneled through a network based in Aventura. While Messi himself is not accused of any wrongdoing, agents have already interviewed local marketing witnesses to trace the cash. No formal charges have been filed, but it is sending major shockwaves through the tournament. Natalie Rodriguez,
4: Miami. It will formally withdraw from the main Senate race on Monday.
7: That's according to multiple reports. It comes after he suspended his campaign on Wednesday after being accused of sexual assault. Monday is the last day that Plattner could drop out to allow Democrats in Maine to select a new nominee. The Maine Democratic Party announced that they had voted to hold a nominating convention to choose a new nominee by July 27th. Several have announced their candidacy so far, including former Maine State Senator Troy Jackson, co-founder of Maine Beer Company Dan Kleben, and former director of Maine's CDC, Nirav Shah. I'm Mark Mayfield.
4: Turns out the man who was killed by ICE agents in Texas earlier this week was not the man they were looking for.
8: Immigration agents killed a man during a traffic stop in Houston on Tuesday after claiming he tried to run them over in his van. On Thursday, the Department of Homeland Security said the ICE agents were looking for two people from Guatemala who were not in the van. The man who was driving the van was a Mexican immigrant named Lorenzo Araujo, who had lived in the U.S. for 35 years. The agents, who were not wearing body cameras at the time, claim they shot Araujo when he tried to use his van as a weapon. I'm Michael Kastner.
4: U.S. Olympian David Hearn is entering a not guilty plea in connection with alleged damage to the Lincoln Memorial.

0: In October, while prosecutors have not said whether they will seek the death penalty. I'm Mark Mayfield.
1: Get ready for another hot one. Another heat dome will be rolling across the country this weekend.
2: Forecasters are warning of dangerous heat and stifling humidity continuing into next week, starting in the upper plains and spreading toward the East Coast. Montana and North Dakota could see temperatures in the upper 90s, with humidity pushing highs into the hundreds. By Sunday, the heat wave will spread into the Midwest, challenging record highs from Colorado to Michigan. By Tuesday, the record heat will hit New England and the Mid-Atlantic. Residents are being advised to avoid strenuous outdoor activity and to drink plenty of water. I'm Michael Kastner.
1: For us, we'll see a high of 91 today, a high of 83 tomorrow, and a high of 86 on Sunday. American Horror Story is coming back to TV September 24th. The 13th season of FX's anthology series is bringing back some familiar faces, including Jessica Lange, Sarah Paulson, Angela Bassett, Kathy Bates, and more. Joining the cast this time around will be Ariana Grande. The plot and setting for the latest installment are being kept under wraps for now. The show will air on FX, Hulu, and Disney+. There was evidence that helped more people lose weight, but a lot of employee benefit plans are still saying no to covering the cost of a popular category of drugs.
3: A survey by the International Foundation of Employee Benefit Plans finds most employers still are saying no when it comes to covering the cost of GLP-1 drugs for weight loss. That's despite Medicare's decision to do so, and as new GLP-1s continue to enter the marketplace. 36% of employers say they cover the cost of the medications for both diabetes and weight loss, and 60% just for diabetes. That's despite a number of studies which show the drugs, when used for weight loss, can lessen and in some cases alleviate medical conditions, lowering the cost of coverage. I'm Daria Albinger.
1: Researchers at Texas A&M are sending hundreds of grape seeds to the International Space Station, where they will spend 6 months exposed to cosmic radiation.
0: When they return, they'll be grown and turned into wine. The goal, researchers say, is to create a more resilient, adaptive, and productive plant. They also joke that the research project is going to create a glass of vino that's out of this world. I'm Mark Mayfield.
1: A new survey says 2 hours is too long for today's movie audiences.
4: A marketing research firm in New York polled filmgoers from several age groups and found, on average, adults prefer a film to be about 88 minutes long. Results of the Talker research survey varied by age, with Gen Z viewers preferring an 82-minute long movie, while baby boomers can be patient for 93 minutes. This doesn't mean audiences won't watch longer movies. Toy Story 5 is 102 minutes long. Project Hail Mary goes on for 156 minutes. When The Odyssey comes out later this month, audiences will be expected to sit still for a whopping 172 minutes. I'm Tammy Trujillo.
1: Speaking of movies,
5: what is happening to me?
6: Did you miss me, Spidey? I'm losing my mind. I am totally out of control.
1: Spider-Man Brand New Day is looking to swing to the biggest opening of the year when it hits theaters later this month. Deadline reports the fourth Tom Holland-led Spidey movie, projected to make between $180 to $190 million domestically in its first weekend. That would mark it the second biggest open in the franchise, behind 2021's Spider-Man No Way Home, which opened at $260 million. Brand New Day hits the theaters July 31st. And the first teaser for the next Japanese Godzilla movie is out now. Godzilla Minus Zero is a direct sequel to 2023's Godzilla Minus One. The film picks up 2 years after the events of the first, with Godzilla now aiming for New York City. Godzilla Minus One was a hit at the box office, earning $116 million worldwide. It became the highest-grossing Japanese Godzilla film ever. Godzilla Minus Zero stomps into theaters November 6th. It is 5:45 for the Hands of Hope of Illinois and the Joliet Hope Center Newsroom. I'm Dawn Desart. 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
7: All right, thanks, Don. Appreciate it. It is 5:44, and it's sports time on 1340 WJOL. Joliet Slammers have won two in a row. Took out Mississippi last night at Slammer Stadium. Final score of 8-3. Mississippi gone. Florence in.

0: town, three-game series right before the All-Star break. The Freedom in town, it'll be 6:35 first pitch tonight. They'll play again at 6:35 tomorrow night, then at 1:05 on Sunday. Promotions for the weekend, Friends Night tonight. Yes, Ross and everyone else will not be there, but they will be there in spirit and in song, I'm sure. Christmas in Margaritaville tomorrow night. Italian Heritage Day coming up on Sunday. All right, let's get to the big leagues. The Cubs failed to sweep their three-game series against the Orioles. Had all kinds of chances. Tyler Ferguson gave up two runs in the eighth. Cubs had a three-game winning streak come to an end. Cincinnati will be the opponent tonight. They'll be playing in Cincy. White Sox got swept by the Reds. Final score yesterday was 2-1. Anthony Kay gave up a two-run homer and 5+. Chicago's dropped 3 in a row, 2-6 in their last 8. The A's in town tonight, so they should get fat. Again, the Cubs fail to sweep the Orioles. The White Sox swept by the Red Sox. Sox in action again tonight. Cubs in action as well. NBA Summer League rolls on from Vegas. The Bulls start the exhibition slate tonight against the Grizzlies. First round picks Caleb Williams, Wilson, and Dalen Swain are expected to make a debut. Two groups have emerged as the front runners to purchase the Seattle Seahawks. Front Office Sports reports one bid is led by Boston Celtics minority owner Adida Mittal and former Celtics governor Mike Grusbeck. Competing group is headed by San Francisco 49ers minority investor Vinod Kenosha. Elsewhere, UCLA men's basketball is adding one of the top European prospects in his age group, 17-year-old Serbian guard Nikola Krstuka. Well, let's move on to the World Cup. France is the first nation to make the semifinal round of the World Cup. The team shut out Morocco 2-0 from Foxborough. Kylian Mbappe and also Dembele netted goals within 6 minutes of each other early in the second. French advanced to the same scoreline when the sides clashed in Qatar 4 years ago. Quarters continue on Friday with one match in the spotlight. Spain tangles with Belgium in Inglewood. Five players tied atop the leaderboard after the first round of the Genesis Scottish Open. Tom Kidd, Brand Weisberger, Patrick Cantlay, Rory McIlroy, and Rasmus Højgaard shot 5 under par 65s. Coco Gauff came up short in her bid to make it to the final at Wimbledon. Gauff was topped by Carolina Muchova in 3 sets during Thursday's semifinal. So she is out. NASCAR leaves Joliet, heads down to Hampton, Georgia. They will be racing in the Quaker State 400 from Echo Park Speedway. Chase Briscoe hopes to stay hot after a close win at Chicagoland Speedway. The driver of the number 19 sits 8th overall in the standings. Denny Hamlin, Tyler Reddick, Ryan Blaney, Ty Gibbs, and Chase Elliott round out the top 5. Again, on the local scene, Slammers beat Mississippi. They're back at home tonight, tomorrow, and Sunday. Then it's the All-Star break. It's 5:48. Coming up next, gets traffic, weather, headlines, things that we are going to be doing here on a special edition live from the Creek, part of the Morris Country Club. We'll explain why we're here, what we're doing here, and what we're going to talk about next.
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0: It's 5:52, and this is Will County's News Talk Sports 1340 WJOL. Good morning, everyone. Welcome into a Friday. Yeah, Friday. We made it through another work week. 10th day of July. I tell you, man, once 4th of July hits, summer flies by. I don't even want to talk about it. I do not even want to talk about school coming up in a few weeks. And all you teachers out there literally are probably screaming at the radio saying, yes, please don't bring it up. But why did you bring it up anyway? It's a good question. All right, we've got a busy morning. We're in a little bit of paradise today. I got to be honest with you. Not that our WJL studio isn't a gorgeous place and fun to hang out with and get to be with incredible people, but a little slice of heaven. I'll explain here in just a couple of moments. Let's get you caught up on some traffic and weather. Don Desarts in those beautiful WJOL Abree Credit Union studios in Crest Hill. She's got headlines for us. Good morning, Don.
1: Good morning to you. And headlines that we're watching this hour include, today is expected to be one of the busiest travel days of the summer season at U.S. airports. Community leaders in Chicago's Little Village neighborhood are alerting residents of federal ICE agents. And today is National French Fry Day. On the roads right now, we've got delays inbound I-55 from Ashland to Dan Ryan. Outbound Ryan recovering from an earlier fatal accident at 31st Street. Those lanes have been reopened for about 20 minutes now. And eastbound 8094, we've got a crash at Grant Street. The right lane is blocked. Our forecast: clouds today with a strong thunderstorm possible this afternoon and a high of 91 degrees. Right now it is 71. I'm Dawn Desart of the WJOL Traffic Center.
0: Thanks much. Appreciate that. It is 5:54, and I thank Rich Rennick back at our WJOL studios today. All right, so we are at the creek. This is what used to be referred to as the Nettle Creek Golf Club or Country Club. A few years ago, it was purchased by the Morris Country Club, which is right across the street. And now we have a country club that's got not one, but two golf courses. How cool is that? Very cool if you're a member. Anyway, we are here today to help bring joy and attention to the masses. Joliet Junior College's annual golf outing takes place every year. They've been coming here to the creek for several years now. This, I'm guessing, again, we'll find out from the athletic director, Greg Braun, in just a little bit.

0: I'm guessing once again it'll be a sellout. The golf course and everyone not arriving yet. They'll be coming shortly. And we're going to be talking to different coaches, different athletes, different administrators from Joliet Junior College that are here. That are making things go at America's oldest community college. It was another banner year for JJC. I mean, a banner year for JJC, athletically speaking. And that's what we're going to focus on here today. They had an incredible year going to nationals, had All-Americans, and teams that did incredible. The teams came out of nowhere. You know, just okay regular seasons and got hot during the postseason. We'll talk with those coaches, and we'll, of course, take a look at the college as an overview, from an overview as well. So it's JJC Day today on 1340 WJOL. We are already excited and very, very happy we are here. And what I mentioned about heaven, we're sitting here right behind the ninth hole at the creek, and it's a par four, a little dog leg, probably about... You want to hit something 200 off the tee, and then you got a wedge or a 9-iron in, I think. Yeah, that's how I play it. Had a really bad bogey there not too long ago, so hopefully the guys and gals that will be out here today will do better on the hole. But it's just an absolutely gorgeous morning. Going to be a warm one today, as Don mentioned. Going to get up to about 91 degrees or so. But right now, it is perfect. Not a breath of wind. Sun is coming up, and we're going to bring you all the action here from Nettle Creek, from the creek in Morris, to kick off JJC's annual golf outing. Got a lot of other news to discuss with Don today as well. We got our hands on orders of protection that were filed against the deceased Delwayne Turner. Of course, he was found dismembered in a couple of different locations a couple of weeks ago. His 62-year-old wife and his 26-year-old half-brother are behind bars. They were supposed to have some preliminary hearings, but those have been delayed. So we will talk more about that with Don. We had a Harry Benton sighting last night. Believe it or not, kind of like Sasquatch. Did we see him or no? We did see him. We absolutely did. And we have a picture and a video to prove it. Harry Benton, of course, resigning from the Illinois House of Representatives as demanded by the Speaker of the House. And what's next in Plainfield for a replacement? Of course, he's on the ballot, or it was going to be on the ballot, to run against Gabby Shanahan. But he was there last night at a meeting. And we've got a picture to prove it in case you don't believe it. So that's coming up for you in just a little bit. Some of the other stories that we've got World Cup. The U.S., had they won on Monday, which they didn't, would be playing again tonight. So we get to watch two teams from other countries play on our home turf, which, it is what it is. We figured that was going to happen anyway. And in case you missed it, it got a lot of traction on our social media pages, the video of the little baby deer, or more accurately referred to as a fawn, rescued on the Fox River in downtown Aurora by the Aurora Fire Department. It happened a couple of days ago. We've got the video. The little fawn is okay, recovering in Aurora. It's absolutely incredible video. Got to check it out on our social media pages or at WJOL.com. It's going to be a fun Friday morning hanging out with our friends from Joliet Junior College. Remember, you need to reach out and touch us with information. 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
3: God, Becky, look at her bunion. It's so big. It looks like she has a second ankle. Ew. And who is that guy talking to her?
1: That's Dr. Bailey. He's like a foot and ankle surgeon.
3: Well, who even understands those surgeons anyways? 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I mean, it's just so round. It's like out there. It's hanging over the side of her sandal. Ugh, gross. Look, it's just so red.
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6: I'm Sherry Preston. The Harris County Prosecutor's Office in Houston launching its own investigation into the ICE-involved fatal shooting of an undocumented immigrant who had been living in the U.S. for more than 30 years. That probe, separate from the one Homeland Security is conducting, says ABC's Jim Ryan.
7: After meeting with the family of Lorenzo Salgado Araujo, Harris County District Attorney Sean Teer says his office is looking into the possibility that the ICE agents who killed the 52-year-old committed state crimes, including murder. He tells Houston Public Media.
8: We are going to investigate it, and if someone committed that crime, you don't get to hide behind a badge.
7: Teer says he's at a disadvantage because DHS has control over the evidence. ICE says its agents acted in self-defense after Salgado Araujo tried to run them over in his van. Jim Ryan, ABC News.
6: A wildfire in Spain has killed at least a dozen people, making it one of the deadliest on record there. Soaring temperatures once again gripping much of the country. There could be more record-breaking heat in this country as well over the weekend. The U.S. and Iran said to be still working on technical negotiations over Iran's nuclear program. However, says ABC's Karen Waugh,
9: tensions remain high in the Middle East. The U.S. now expanding its targets beyond military sites, striking a railroad bridge that Iran says it quickly repaired. Iran responded with its own wave of missiles and explosive drones, targeting U.S. forces across the region, including Bahrain, Kuwait, and Jordan.
6: A nominating convention for the Democrats' next Senate candidate in Maine will begin on Monday. Now that Graham Plattner has pulled his name off the ballot, this man in Portland says he's not sure who to consider next.
10: I don't know. Yeah, I don't like Susan Collins. I don't like the baggage she carries. But I don't know.
6: A former girlfriend accusing Plattner of sexual assault, which he denies, along with other allegations that have surfaced in recent days. You're listening to ABC News.
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6: New hope that robots can save lives. For the first time, surgeons at UC San Diego have operated using human robots, removing gallbladders on pigs ahead of human trials. ABC's Sophie Flay has more on the robot named Sergi.
12: Sergi is not like the robotic systems already in operating rooms, machines that require a lot of space. Sergi fits anywhere a person can, and that's the point. Researchers say robots like Sergi could one day help ease staffing shortages in hospitals, starting as an assistant, handing tools and cleaning up.
6: Still more questions surrounding the death of Nolan Wells, the 18-year-old who died after a 4th of July event with friends on a popular undeveloped island off the coast of Mississippi. Police say the friends left the island without Wells, whose body was found 2 days later.
13: We haven't heard from investigators really since Monday of this week. That was the last time the sheriff actually did an on-camera interview, and it was an interview with ABC News, and that's when he said that he had not seen anything at that point that indicated a crime was committed. Well, we now know that comment has led to a firestorm of criticism on social media and online, many arguing that law enforcement there in Mississippi is not handling this case the way they should.
6: That's ABC's Alex Perez. The European Union is accusing Meta of breaching its social media law by designing Facebook and Instagram to get users hooked. The EU demanding Meta disable key addictive features. Sherry Preston, ABC News.
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0: information for Joliet, Minooka, and Crest Hill. 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
1: Good morning, I'm Dawn Desart. Today is expected to be one of the busiest travel days of the summer season at U.S. airports. NBC's Maggie Vespa reports that is according to FAA officials.
2: We have more than 56,000 flights taking off coast to coast today. On the peak day for the July 4th travel surge, we only had roughly 52,000 plus. Same story for this past Thanksgiving. The peak day was the Tuesday prior back in 2025, also around 52,000 flights.
1: Travel analysts believe that a combination of factors are responsible for today's surge. They say some 4th of July holiday travelers are still returning home, while this is the peak time for family vacations. In addition, World Cup-related travel is continuing, and this all comes despite the fact that airfares are up about 5% from last year on average. Speaking of travel on the roads right now, inbound I-55 slows Ashland to the Dan Ryan. Eastbound 8094, we've got a crash at Grant Street in the right lane. And eastbound I-80, we've got a crash on the exit ramp to Richard Street involving a semi. The weather forecast, clouds today with a strong thunderstorm possible this afternoon and a high of 91 degrees. Tomorrow, cloudy with a straight thunderstorm possible, high of 83. Sunny on Sunday with a high of 86. And then Monday, sunshine again, but the high will be 90 degrees. Right now, at 6:07, it is 71 degrees. Community leaders in Chicago's Little Village neighborhood are alerting residents of federal ICE agents in the area. Enrique Baltazar says his group has passed about 30,000 whistles as a form of solidarity and as an alert system.
3: So that's why they are vulnerable, because they're not out. Like when Midway Blitz was announced, we saw them, we lived it, and they were constantly here.
1: And some of the community organizers are training volunteers to avoid violent confrontations, much like the one last October when pepper spray and tear gas were used during immigration enforcement activities. In light of Democrat State Senate Democratic State Rep. Carol Ammons being charged with orchestrating an alleged scheme to receive cash kickbacks from illegal payments from her own campaign account and from local nonprofits for which she helped secure state funding, House Minority Leader Tony Crombie says it's been another disgraceful week in Illinois government.
4: Just last week, former state representative Harry Benton resigned amid allegations of misconduct. The public still has not seen the report, yet the speaker declared the process worked. This is not accountability. The victims and the public deserve transparency. Now, a federal indictment alleges that State Representative Carol Ammons engaged in fraud and obstruction, including the misuse of public resources for personal benefit. These are serious allegations involving taxpayer dollars and the public trust.
1: The Republican went on to say Ammons should resign immediately. A child is among five seriously hurt in a multi-vehicle crash on the Dan Ryan Expressway. The accident happened last night on I-90 at 47th Street. Fire officials say the victims were sent to the hospital with serious injuries. That crash under investigation. A man is going to jail for setting a house fire that caused an explosion in Carroll Stream last year. Eric Newman was sentenced to 18 years behind bars after pleading guilty to arson. Prosecutors say the fire and the explosion happened in August of 2025 at a home on Hemlock Lane. No injuries were reported. Investigators determined that the home was Newman's and his soon-to-be ex-wife's. Newman placed containers of gas throughout the house and two propane tanks in a rental car in the attached garage before throwing a lit flare into that garage. And today is National French Fry Day.
5: Belgium and France have been feuding for over a century over who invented the deep-fried potato slices. But we don't call them Belgium fries. And does it really matter who invented them? They're greasy, salty, and not good for us at all. A baked potato has 110 calories and is fat-free. A large order of McDonald's French fries is 510 calories and 27 grams of fat. But they're so good. So look for deals and consider today your cheat day. I'm Bree Tennis.
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0: It's 12 minutes after 6 o'clock, and you are listening to Will County's News Talk Sports, 1340 WJOL. Well, it's Friday morning, the 10th day of July. Awesome to have you on board. Slocum in the morning on the road. We are officially at 5355 Saratoga Road, but more, I guess, commonly referred to as Nettle Creek, which is now the Creek, part of the Morris Country Club. We're here today for Joliet Junior College's annual golf outing. This is more than just a golf outing. It is a big fundraiser, and quite frankly, it's a celebration of anything and everything that is Joliet Junior College. Registration opens up for the golfers this morning at 8. All kinds of fun things happening throughout the course of the day, and then they'll have a big golf ball drop later on. I've got prizes for the golfers, and I believe we probably have a sold-out field. Let's find out. The athletic director of Joliet Junior College is Greg Braun, and he is here in his purple Nikes, and you are everything purple. Do you have one closet for all your JJC stuff, and then another closet for the stuff that isn't JJC?
1: I may.
0: Okay.
1: It's funny you mentioned it, too, because yesterday, looking at my drawers, I have one drawer that's all JJC stuff. Yes.
0: That's okay. Greg, good seeing you, pal.
1: Hey, thanks so much for having us. As always, another year, another text saying, Scott, you with us this year? And driving in, you mentioned this view. We always talk about
0: it. Yep.
1: Awesome view. Peaceful, quiet now. They're cutting the course, cutting this green here in the fairway. And it's an awesome day that we always look forward to. And you mentioned celebrate. Try to raise some money and just really enjoy all the good things that are going on at JJC.
0: Yeah, it's busy. First of all, not that it's your department, but man, a lot of construction happening outside. What are they doing? New entranceways or what's going on?
1: New entranceway. It's open now, I believe. I usually try to get on the other side when I come in and out over on Rich Rivera Way. But I think yesterday I went by, it's open.
0: Good.
1: So some repaving of that. Usually I just kind of don't ask questions and they tell me where to go or what
0: where
1: detour.
0: Not to go.
1: It's not as bad as I-80 though. So we're still in good positioning there.
0: Well, and what's amazing with JJC is the fact that you've got your college right there. And just on the other side of Rock Run, you've got what is going to be one of the premier shopping centers in the Midwest being built right behind you. You guys used to be on the edge of town, kind of out, that's way out there. Now you're literally going to be in the heart of one of the busiest areas in the Midwest.
1: Yep, and it's crazy. Actually funny you say that because one of our sponsors is the apartment complex, and they're going to be here today. They're going to be on a hole.
0: Are they really?
1: Village Green. And what they're doing, the Village, it's that's that residential area that they're building. Mm-hmm. Actually, we have a couple student-athletes that are going to be living there already for the fall.
0: Sure.
1: I always laugh when some recruits come in and tell the parents, like, hey, they can't get in that casino just yet. So we'll keep them. But those businesses are sprouting.
0: Yeah.
1: It's crazy to sit in the office and I see the big crane.
0: Mm-hmm.
1: And for years and years, like you said, the thing is, I think all the wildlife is just coming towards us. So they're getting booted, the deer. We see the turkey, believe it or not.
0: Nice.
1: They are swimming over to the outdoor fields.
0: Yeah, it's beautiful. And those apartments, I toured them the other day just for video purposes and put some stuff up on the website. It's absolutely fantastic.
1: Beautiful.
0: So you are in the middle of Shangri-La now, quite frankly. So good. So we are we're going to be here. We're going to talk to a lot of your coaches today. JJC finished second in the country for the non-scholarship division of the Daktronics Ron Case Cup. This honors the nation's best athletic department within two-year colleges. This is the second year in a row JJC finished second. And this year's a little bittersweet because you were oh so close. I mean, you were probably a missed three-foot putt away from winning it all.
1: Yeah, 5.5 points away from being considered the statistical world, the best athletic department,
0: mm-hmm.
1: sports performance on the field, on the court wise. So, yes, bittersweet, things that make you go, I could look at me in the baseball world if we could have done something and got ourselves to be recognized, in mm-hmm. the last few years, we kept creeping up. Something that we really didn't even think about, and now all of a sudden, really as an athletic department, putting ourselves on the map in the country is really awesome.
0: Well, it certainly is, and we're going to talk more about this throughout the day, but just to give people an example of what this organization did, women's cross country finished third. This is in the country, not in the conference, not in the region, in the country. Women's cross country third, men's cross country third, men's soccer eighth, second straight year they went to nationals, men's basketball sixth in the country, competitive cheerleading fourth at the nationals down in Daytona, spring sports, women's track and field third in the country, one individual, national champion, that was the 4x8, men's track and field was fifth, two individual national champions, 4x4 and the 400, softball, that was fun following them along, best season ever, 44 wins, third in the country. And women's golf finished third in the country. I think that was the second year in a row they placed also.
1: Well, they won it all last year.
0: That's right. They won it all last year. So third in the country. That's incredible. I mean, it's pretty much every sport, with the exception of probably two or three, placed in the nationals. What's going on? What happened?
1: It's good coaches. It's good at student athletes. It's bringing in good people that want to be part of what we have going. You know, it's some people say it could be an easy, but sometimes it's a hard process. It's about finding. Our coaches don't make millions of dollars. They're not getting NIL. They're working other jobs and coming there afterwards. We're finding coaches that are dedicated, that want to be part of this, that believe in the good things that JJC offers. Those are all great. But ideally, our goal is to get kids here. Play, compete right away, and then move on to a four-year college, get money there, get their degree, and get on. So being that bridge, but when you can win and still do that job, it's a pretty awesome thing. So kudos, and that's our staff too, our academic staff, everyone part of this that's going to be around today. They deserve all the credit.
0: Well, the commitment the junior college made several years ago to upgrade your facilities. I mean, they're probably... I haven't seen them all, but I haven't seen better junior college, quite frankly, Division III, Division II facilities than what you guys have. That helps.
1: It's the best. It's the best around. We're going on 8 years now.
0: Except for this.
1: Believe it or not, strategic planning and stuff like that already starts, and we're thinking we've outgrown it, believe it or not. But, yep, we're the best. When you have to, people don't realize we're non-scholarship. We don't give athletic scholarships. So, how do we keep our in-district kids? How do we keep those from the Linkaways and Minookas and you name it, staying put instead of going off somewhere for a junior college D2 or D1? And those facilities are what helps us.
0: Yes.
1: And, we're starting to analyze and take a deeper look at our external fields. I mean, we're talking 30, 40 years now that they've been around.
0: Mm-hmm.
1: But the college, the academics, keeping kids close to home for 2 years, that's the hardest draw.
0: It is.
1: They want to get out.
0: They want to go. Got to go.
1: They want to go enjoy, the old quote-unquote college life. And if we can keep them close, if mom and dad can keep them at home for 2 years, if they're okay keeping at home with mom and dad for 2 years. But they're really awesome opportunities that we provide.
0: No doubt. Well, we're going to be talking to some of the coaches throughout the day. We're going to pick Greg's brain some more about some of the different things potentially that could be coming. He's always got an announcement here or announcement there regarding, we're adding this and doing this, doing that. So we will be continuing to talk to you. We got some coaches coming by here today, so it's going to be a good day. You'll have people start showing up here in just a little bit. Celebration of JJC Athletics, and, people talk often about, sports are such a big deal. Well, they are. It's the front door to any university or any community college or any college. It truly is. That's what gets publicity, and then you can start preaching. I always tell the story of Florida Atlantic. No one knew who or where or that it even existed. They made a run in the NCAA basketball tournament. Their enrollment has almost tripled since then, Greg. You know what it's all about.
1: Well, absolutely. And we can go back to just on a personal level. When I was leaving Providence and telling people I was going to Butler University, people went, Where? Butler.
0: Yeah.
1: And then that 2010 magical run they had, it all of a sudden puts them on the map. So we believe very firmly that athletics is, we're the ones that are out in the town wearing JJC on the hoodies. And along with that, it's the parents. There's so much in our athletic community, 300 plus student athletes But now you add in mom, dad, brothers, sisters, yeah. everyone that's walking around, even you, you know, I mean, yeah. your support for us is, it goes so much. And people, you know, when you're reading our scores and just saying our scores sure. every morning, that's so important that, you know, someone from 20 years ago that went to JJC and just hears us.
0: Yep.
1: We try our best to be at the front windshield instead of the back windshield that's when it comes to yep. to everything that's possible.
0: Good way to describe it. Greg, thanks for having us out. We'll talk to you again in a little bit.
1: You got it.
0: 22 minutes after 6, we've got a quick check of WJBL headlines. 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
7: Headlines we're watching this morning. The last remaining members of the independent commission that helps state elections are being ousted. A massive federal investigation is rocking the soccer world in South Florida, and researchers are sending hundreds of grape seeds to the International Space Station. On the roads this morning, inbound I-55 slows at 355, and then from Cicero to the Dan Ryan. Clear right now on 355, an accident on the exit ramp from eastbound I-80 to Richards Street has just been cleared. And the forecast is going to be cloudy today with a strong thunderstorm possible this afternoon and a high of 91 degrees. Right now it is 71. I'm Dawn Desart of the WJOL Traffic Center.
0: All right, thanks, Dawn. Now 1340 WJOL Sports. Slammers over Mississippi 8-3. Folks, we've had two crowds at Slammer Stadium the last two nights of under 1,000, and that's paid. So let's go. Let's get out and support the baseball team. They'll be home this weekend, 6:35 tonight. It's Friends Night. Yes, Friends, as in the show Friends. You'll be hearing and seeing a lot regarding that. Tomorrow night, it's Christmas in Margaritaville, and Sunday, it's Italian Heritage Day. Slammers back home for three more against Florence this weekend. White Sox swept by Boston 2-1. They welcome the A's to town. Cubs will be in Cincinnati after losing to the Orioles. A lot of chances to win that game last night. Guy thrown out at the plate. A couple of other issues on the base pass. They lose 3-2. World Cup, France 2-0 over Morocco. Today, Spain and Belgium at 2 o'clock tomorrow. England and Norway at 4. Switzerland and Messi. That means Argentina at 8 o'clock. That is tomorrow night. Bulls play their summer league opener tonight. Caleb Williamson, Daylon Swain, the two first-round draft picks will be present. Coco Gauff out at Wimbledon in the semis. And Chase Briscoe takes his Chicagoland Speedway title down to Hampton, Georgia. NASCAR outside of Atlanta this weekend. And that is your look at sports on 1340 WJOL. Hey, we got a really cool contest going on right now. You're going to have a chance, if you win, to choose your concert. It's a VIP flyaway. One lucky winner will be flown to any major U.S. concert of their choice this year. It's all brought to you by our friends at Marcio Tile and Carpet. So here's what you do. You listen between 6 and 9. I'm going to give you three different code words. 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We're wrapping up week one of 3 weeks. The keyword or code word for this hour is country. That's where I would go. I would go watch a country concert somewhere. I don't know about you, but that's what I would do. So country is the word of the hour. 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Text the R.E. 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Again, 254-7300. Text that word right now, and you will be eligible to win this VIP fly away. Two more weeks. So listen and enter as many times as you want because you could win a really cool trip. I haven't looked at the concert. I'm going to bring up the concerts in because you got to choose a cool city. I mean, you can't choose, like, I don't know, Portland. Portland's not a cool city. You got to choose, what, New Orleans? Got to go maybe to New York. Maybe Harry. Can we get tickets to Harry Styles? Nashville would be good. My daughter's going to see the Harry Styles concert at Madison Square Garden. He's playing 30 dates in America, all of them at Madison Square Garden. How do you suppose that happened? Well, apparently his dad is friends with the guy that owns Madison Square Garden. So rich keep getting richer, don't they? I wish my dad had better, richer friends. Yeah. Yeah, what are you going to do? All right, it's 6:30 coming up next. Ton's got news, and there was a Harry Benton sighting last night. Sounds odd when I say that. Sorry, I know it's childish and immature, but a Harry Benton sighting last night. We will discuss that coming up in a matter of a few. This is Slocum in the Morning. We're live from the creek. It's the Joliet Junior College Golf Outing today, celebrating JJC Athletics, JJC the Junior College, and all that that implies. 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
7: Good morning, I'm Dawn Desart. The remaining members of the independent commission that helps state elections are being ousted by the Trump administration.
14: The 3 remaining members of the bipartisan Election Assistance Commission are out. Politico says 2 members appointed by Barack Obama were fired, and a member put on the panel by President Trump was allowed to resign. The commission was created in 2002 to help states with elections by certifying voting systems and other tasks. Democratic Senator Mark Warner says the dismissals, just months before the midterms, should concern every American. I'm Rory O'Neill.
7: On the roads right now, inbound I-55 slows at 355 and then from Cicero to the Dan Ryan. Clear right now on 355 and on I-80 in Wooddale, heads up for a crash at Potter Street and Addison Road. The weather forecast, cloudy with a strong thunderstorm possible this afternoon. High of 91 degrees today. Tomorrow, clouds with a stray thunderstorm possible in the afternoon and a high of 83. Sunday will be sunny but humid, a high of 86. Monday, sunshine and a high of 90 degrees. Right now at 6:33, it is 71 degrees. A massive federal investigation is rocking the soccer world in South Florida.
15: The FBI's Miami field office has launched a fraud and money laundering probe into the Argentine Football Association, the very federation behind Lionel Messi's national squad. Federal agents are tracing over $300 million reportedly in commercial revenue funneled through a network based in Aventura. While Messi himself is not accused of any wrongdoing, agents have already interviewed local marketing witnesses to trace the cash. No formal charges have been filed, but it is sending major shockwaves through the tournament. Natalie Rodriguez, Miami.
7: Graham Plattner will formally withdraw from the Maine Senate race on Monday.
16: That's according to multiple reports. It comes after he suspended his campaign on Wednesday after being accused of sexual assault. Monday is the last day that Plattner can drop out to allow Democrats in Maine to select a new nominee. The Maine Democratic Party announced that they had voted to hold a nominating convention to choose a new nominee by July 27th. Several have announced their candidacy so far, including former Maine State Senator Troy Jackson, co-founder of Maine Beer Company Dan Kleben, and former director of Maine's CDC, Nirav Shaw. I'm Mark Mayfield.
7: It turns out the man who was killed by ICE agents in Texas earlier this week was not the man they were looking for.
17: Immigration agents killed a man during a traffic stop in Houston on Tuesday after claiming he tried to run them over in his van. On Thursday, the Department of Homeland Security said the ICE agents were looking for 2 people from Guatemala who were not in the van. The man who was driving the van was a Mexican immigrant named Lorenzo Araujo, who had lived in the U.S. for 35 years. The agents, who were not wearing body cameras at the time, claim they shot Araujo when he tried to use his van as a weapon. I'm Michael Kastner.
7: Another heat dome will be rolling across the country this weekend.
17: Forecasters are warning of dangerous heat and stifling humidity continuing into next week, starting in the upper plains and spreading toward the east coast. Montana and North Dakota could see temperatures in the upper 90s, with humidity pushing highs into the hundreds. By Sunday, the heat wave will spread into the Midwest, challenging record highs from Colorado to Michigan. By Tuesday, the record heat will hit New England and the Mid-Atlantic. Residents are being advised to avoid strenuous outdoor activity and to drink plenty of water. I'm Michael Kastner.
7: A whale rescue in Ontario, Canada is bringing some to San Diego.
18: 30 beluga whales at a closed theme park in Canada are being relocated, and some are coming to San Diego. U.S. authorities are calling this an emergency rescue, as Marineland had been considering euthanizing the white whales because it could no longer afford to care for them. The whales are set to go to 5 marine parks in Spain, Chicago, Georgia, and SeaWorld San Antonio and San Diego. The local theme park currently has 3 beluga whales, with at least 3 from Canada arriving in the coming weeks. I'm Bree Tennis.
7: And Ringo Starr is being honored by the University of Liverpool with an honorary degree.

0: The singer was presented with his honor at his annual Peace and Love celebration in Los Angeles on Tuesday. During the event, Starr said, "To all the graduates back in Liverpool, I send peace and love and want to say don't be afraid to follow your dreams or take the right turn and see where it goes." He added it could lead to an honorary doctorate from the University of Liverpool. I'm Mark Mayfield.
1: 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I'm Dawn Desarge. 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

0: on our social media pages here this morning. JJC last year finished second in the nation among non-scholarship community colleges in athletics. Second year in a row, finished in second place, only 5.5 points behind a winning college, Gloucester of New Jersey. So congratulations. Women's cross country third, men's third, men's soccer eighth. They've been to the national tournament 2 years in a row now. Men's basketball came out of nowhere after a kind of an average regular season. They cranked it up in the postseason and rolled to number six in the country. Competitive cheerleading was fourth. In the springtime, third in the country for women's track and field, including a national champion in the 4x800. Men's track and field, fifth in the country. Two individual national championships. Great job there. Softball, 44-15, third in the country. That is the best season ever. And they did it with an interim head coach. Is he now the full-time head coach? He is the full. We just announced it. Nicely done. Because he was like, well, I'm not sure. I'll take the program over. Yeah, when you win 44 games and come oh so close to a national championship, I think you want the job. You do. Women's golf finished third in the country after winning it all a year ago. So those are all the amazing things that have happened. We are also a little bit later on going to talk about the JJC Foundation and all that they have done and continue to do. After all, this is a combination today, the foundation and the athletic department raising money. I thought we'd spend a couple of seconds here today. For those of you that aren't familiar with Joliet Junior College, you may have heard me say, because I say it often, it is the oldest, first, actually, public community college in the United States. That's right. Founded in 1901. JJC actually started down at Joliet Central High School, where they were there, and was established by Stanley Brown and William Rainey Harper. Yes, there is a Harper Community College up in the suburbs, but they started, and six students kicked this thing off. I guess you got to start somewhere, right? Six students, and it was 1901. So what they wanted to do was provide education at an affordable price. And that has been the cornerstone and the image, not the image, but the vision, if you will, of community colleges across the country. And here's another little trivia question. In 1916, the institution formally named JJC and got an accreditation. Then in 1969, the college relocated from downtown Joliet along Eastern and Jefferson Street to the main campus at 1215 Hobolt Road. Now we have campuses in Romeoville, Morris, out in Grundy County, and I think that's it as far as the satellite campuses are concerned.
1: The one in downtown
0: Joliet, yeah.
1: And the one on Leroy.
0: That's right, the one on Leroy, the Weitendorf Center. You got it. Yep, the Education Center. So, yeah, they're all over, and you can take some classes out in Frankfurt. So very cool history, and it's just it's remarkable what JJC has grown into. It truly is, and they continue to grow. The campus is absolutely spectacular. Many of you probably, if you have had no reason to take classes or go to an athletic event, maybe you haven't been back. I strongly encourage you to take a drive back in. You have to get out of your car or anything like that. Just take a drive back in and see all the buildings, all the landscaping, all the expansion, and everything else that has happened at Joliet Junior College over the years. It just truly is amazing what the school has blossomed into. So we're going to thank them for having us out here today at the Creek. Dawn, to start back at our 1340 WJOL studios. I know Rich is there. Dawn, are you still around?
2: Fire officials say the victims
0: she's doing something
2: were sent
0: else
2: to the
0: right
2: hospital.
0: Now, so we won't be able to visit with her. I didn't even give her a heads up. I was just throwing a dart at that. We wanted to talk a little bit about just some news here real quick before we get back to focusing on Joliet Junior College today. So yesterday, we told you that we got our hands on some orders of protection against Delwayne Turner. He is the deceased and dismembered 38-year-old that was killed, and then his body was dismembered and spread out among a couple of different locations. We were able to get our hands on an order of protection against him filed by both his wife and his half-brother, Robin Turner and James Adams. You can read those orders of protection on our website at WJOL.com. One of the things that stuck out to me was they ask you reasons why, and Adams told the court he lets his anger take over and he is violent.

0: that was glaring to me. It just, you see something like that, and it makes you wonder. Not that anybody deserves to be murdered or dismembered, as we talked about yesterday, but still, this was an individual that had some issues. Now, I will tell you also, the family of Delwayne Turner did reach out to me yesterday. I'm waiting to hear back from them. They wanted, after we posted the article about the orders of protection, they wanted to tell Delwayne's side of the story. And as soon as I make contact with them, I will be more than happy to have them on to discuss. And I want to be perfectly clear. We put the orders of protection out. We did the story on Wednesday about Adams calling the Joliet Police Department a couple of different times. We didn't do it to make excuses for the two, because what they did was absolutely horrible. And I don't care whatever someone does. Murder is not an option. Self-defense would be from time to time. Not saying that's what happened in this case, but I don't know how you could kill another human being. I really don't, unless you're protecting your family. And we, of course, did those two stories not to say, well, that's why they killed him. No. What they did was unacceptable. It was grotesque. It was gruesome. It was unthinkable. It was horrible. But we just wanted to establish what was happening in that house, in that relationship. So that's why we ran the two stories. So again, the family has reached out to us of Delwayne Turner. And as soon as we make contact with them, hopefully today, we will have them on the program or interview them and relay to you exactly what's going on in their minds. Because I'm sure there's more to the story. I'm sure Delwayne had part of the story, too, where maybe Adams was violent against him. Maybe his wife was violent. I mean, she was searching, for crying out loud, how to kill someone. And spoiled meat stink. And she went and bought a freezer. I mean, so this was completely 100% premeditated. Also, last night, Harry Benton was seen. It's a Harry Benton sighting. Kind of like I mentioned earlier this morning, kind of like Bigfoot. You think you saw him, but you're not sure. But we've actually got a picture. Showed up to a political meeting last night. I believe it was up in Wheatland Township, where he still is an elected official. He resigned from the Illinois House, but I believe he still is an elected official up in Wheatland Township. So he was there last night. We've got a picture. We're trying to find out if he said anything to the crowd, and if so, what he said to the crowd. So a couple of big news stories there locally. All right, JJC golf outing today. We're at the Creek in Morris coming up after 7 o'clock in our What's Happening segment. We're going to be talking to some of the coaches. I believe the JJC president, Klein Nuomo, is going to be here again today as well. We'll have him on at some point. Talk to those from the foundation about everything that they do to provide scholarships and opportunities for young people in the JJC district. All right, coming up next, Don's got a quick check of headlines plus traffic and weather. 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
7: Headlines we're watching this morning. Today is expected to be one of the busiest travel days of the summer season. Community leaders in Chicago's Little Village neighborhood are alerting residents of federal ICE agents in the area. And a man is going to prison for setting a house fire that caused an explosion in Carroll Stream last year. On the roads this morning, inbound I-55 slows at 355, and then from Harlem to the Dan Ryan. So far, so good on 355 and on I-80. In Naperville, we're watching a crash at Route 59 just before North Aurora Road. In Willowbrook, there's an accident at 75th and Route 83. And in Wooddale, heads up for a crash at Potter Street and Addison Road. The forecast for today, clouds with a strong thunderstorm possible this afternoon. Our high today, 91 degrees. Right now, it is 71. I'm Dawn Desart of the WJOL Traffic Center.
0: All right, thanks, Dawn. Sports time. Slammers, 8-3 win over Mississippi last night. Florence in town tonight. It's Friends Night, so if you're around the ballpark and you keep hearing the theme song from the sitcom, that's what's going on.
7: The Cubs will be crash on the dam.
0: Cubs will be on the road tonight at Cincinnati. 3-2 was the final score. They lose in Baltimore. Went for the sweep. Had a lot of opportunities. Couldn't come through. Sox give up a two-run homer, and that's it. Not enough, though. They lose to Boston by a final score of 2-1. We've got World Cup to tell you about. France beat Morocco 2-0 today. At 2, it's Spain and Belgium. Tomorrow at 4, England, Norway, and at 8, it's Switzerland versus Argentina. Coco Gauff out at Wimbledon. Week after winning in Joliet, Chase Briscoe will be going for the checkered flag down outside of Atlanta. Hampton, Georgia, big NASCAR event down that way. Both start their summer league tonight. Caleb Wilson and Dalen Swain will be playing for the first time as professionals. And that is your look at sports on Will County's News Talk Sports 1340 WJOL. 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Don't forget, we're doing our Choose Your Concert VIP Flyaway. One lucky winner will be flown to any major U.S. concert of their choice this year. The word of the hour that you can text to 815-254-7300 is country. Text that word to our R.E. Duchesne Construction text line, and you can head on out to anywhere you want to go for a concert this year. Sounds like a plan, doesn't it? You bet it does. All right, we got a busy 7 o'clock hour coming up. 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

0: 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All right, it's 6:55. This is 1340 WJOL. We are Will County's News Talk Sports.
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2: Ever try con-
3: sunshine is in the summer. Blue skies are blue.
4: Summertime. It's fun time. Unless, of course, it's 100 degrees outside. Can't take the heat? Go bowling.
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0: This is Will County's New Stock Sports 1340 WJOL. Welcome to another edition of Slocum in the Morning. This one for the 10th day of July. I want to give you a little heads up here. Next week, we got this from our friends in Manhattan on Thursday night. It was a week from last night from 5 to 7:30 at the Manhattan Junior High School. There's going to be an event. The village is inviting residents, business owners, and corridor users to participate in the upcoming public input workshop for the Manhattan Corridor Safety Plan. This is a big deal. It's an initiative that's focused on improving the safety of Route 52. So this will be at the junior high from 5 to 7:30. It's going to be an open house. You're going to be able to walk by. It won't be someone making a big speech or anything like that, but you'll be able to walk around and talk to people about some of your concerns. And they really do want your concerns. Downtown Manhattan is very dangerous. Of course, we had the tragedy that happened there a few months ago with the truck and the young man on the bicycle who was riding with his brother. But they want to talk about specific locations where improvements may be needed. They want to talk about potential strategies and concepts. And quite frankly, Manhattan for years has wanted to build a ride around, a drive around, if you will. Of course, Plainfield, as we know, Route 30, Lockport Street, has opened up, or closed rather, and has opened up so many opportunities for businesses, so on and so forth. And Manhattan is in a situation where some business owners want 52 shut down and a drive around built, and some don't. They fear that people won't stop and eat there. I tend to, and I don't live there, but just my opinion, I tend to say, let's build a loop around. Let's get people off that street. Let's open up that downtown. Just look at downtown Plainfield. That could be Manhattan. I know there's not as many people as Plainfield, but it could be a mini downtown Plainfield and be really, really nice with no truck traffic. That's the dream. As far as I'm concerned, get the trucks off those city streets. Lockport would do it tomorrow if they could, but they can't. They're landlocked. So that's coming up next Thursday night in Manhattan. We'll have the mayor on next week to discuss. It's 7 o'clock. This is WJOL.
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2: I'm Sherry Preston. Iran bracing for additional strikes from the U.S. after Iran launched missiles and drones at U.S. military facilities in Bahrain, Kuwait, and Jordan. ABC Chief Global Affairs Correspondent Martha Raddatz with more.
3: There were no new U.S. attacks overnight despite two nights of bombing. And the fact that the president has declared the ceasefire over, this comes on the final day of a six-day funeral service for the Ayatollah killed in the opening rounds of this war well over 4 months ago.

0: massive crowds mourned the slain leader.
1: In Spain, flames spreading quickly, claiming at least 11 lives. The wildfire is burning amid one of Spain's worst heat waves in decades. Dangerous flooding in some parts of this country, including central Missouri. Cars submerged in Cape Girardeau. Campers waiting for rescues in Iron and Reynolds counties, Missouri. Speaking out, the family of the man shot to death in Houston this week who had been in the United States for 30 years but was undocumented.
2: This is Jim Ryan. ICE claims that Lorenzo Salgado Araujo fled from officers and tried to run over an agent Tuesday before he was shot to death. Lorenzo Salgado isn't buying it.
3: My dad was a hardworking man, a family man, who wanted nothing more than to put food on the table and to watch his sons achieve the American dream.
2: ICE agents don't have body-worn cameras. A DHS spokesperson blames funding interruptions caused by, quote, back-to-back Democrat shutdowns. Jim Ryan, ABC News.
1: More extreme heat on the way.
4: An extreme heat dome forming, and that means possibly record-breaking temperatures. Billings, Montana, if it gets up to 110 on Sunday, that would actually be your all-time record high. Meanwhile, the heat continues in a big way. Las Vegas, Palm Springs, Phoenix, heat warnings in effect in those areas from California all the way up to Montana.
1: ABC meteorologist Jeff Smith. Democrats in Maine putting another name on the ballot now that Graham Plattner has dropped out. This is ABC News.
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1: A proposed new luxury terminal in the Bay Area would let passengers pay a fee to bypass security lines and access their flights. SFO spokesman Doug Yeckel says it's not fair for everyone, but it would be great for some.
7: The Jeff Bezos of the world, they already have their own aircraft. They already have a process in place. They don't need a product like this. This is more for people that don't have their own airplane, that still fly commercial, but want to pay for an elevated experience. That's really the niche we're trying to hit here.
1: SFO is asking bidders to submit proposals to the building. The world remembering aviation pioneer Wally Funk, the youngest of the Mercury 13, a group of women who aced grueling training decades ago but never made it into space. Her dream eventually became a reality, says ABC's Hannah Batah.
8: I never had any bad feelings. I knew I was going.
9: In 2021,
10: we're going to fly you up into space.
9: Amazon founder Jeff Bezos surprising the then 82-year-old with a seat on the maiden crewed flight of his Blue Origin rocket. At 82, she became the oldest woman ever to reach space.
11: I love it. It was great.
9: Funk's advice for every dreamer coming up behind her.
8: The only thing a woman needs to compete in a man's world is ability. Go for everything you can. Higher, faster, longer.
9: She was 87.
1: China successfully recapturing the first stage of a rocket to reuse it. Recycling like that, actually a breakthrough for China's space program. Sherry Preston, ABC News.
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14: 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Today is expected to be one of the busiest travel days of the summer season at U.S. airports. NBC's Maggie Vespa reports that that's according to FAA officials.
15: We have more than 56,000 flights taking off coast to coast today. On the peak day for the July 4th travel surge, we only had roughly 52,000 plus. Same story for this past Thanksgiving. The peak day was the Tuesday prior, back in 2025, also around 52,000 flights.
14: Travel analysts believe a combination of factors are responsible for today's surge. They say some 4th of July holiday travelers are still returning home, while this is peak season for family vacations. In addition, World Cup-related travel is continuing, and this all comes despite the fact that airfares are up about 5% from last year on average. On the roads right now, inbound I-55 is slow, 355 ramps. And then from Harlem to the Dan Ryan, they're still on 355 and on I-80. A couple of suburban accidents to tell you about. One in Naperville at Route 59, just before North Aurora Road. And then in Willowbrook, there's a crash at 75th and Route 83. The weather forecast, sunny over the weekend, but clouds today with a strong thunderstorm possible by this afternoon, high of 91 degrees. Clouds with a stray thunderstorm possible tomorrow, high of 83. And then the sunshine rolls in. Sunny on Sunday, humid though, with a high of 86. And sunny on Monday with a high of 90 degrees. At 7:07, it is 71. Community leaders in Chicago's Little Village neighborhood are alerting residents of the federal ICE agents in the area. Enriquez Baldazar says his group has passed about 30,000 whistles as a form of solidarity and as an alert system.
16: So that's why they are vulnerable, because they're not out. Like when Midway Blitz was announced, we saw them, we lived it, and they were constantly here.
14: A child is among five seriously hurt in a multi-vehicle crash on the Dan Ryan Expressway. That accident happened last night at I-90 at 47th Street. Fire officials say the victims were sent to the hospital with serious injuries. That crash is under investigation. A man is going to prison for setting a house fire that caused an explosion in Carroll Stream last year. Eric Newman was sentenced to 18 years behind bars after pleading guilty to arson. Prosecutors say the fire and explosion happened in August of 2025 at a home on Hemlock Lane. No injuries were reported there, but investigators found that the home was Newman's and his soon-to-be ex-wife's. Newman placed containers of gas throughout the house and two propane tanks and a rental car in the attached garage before throwing a lit flare into the garage. Lane closures this weekend on the outbound side of the Bishop Ford. Crews will be performing pavement patching on I-90 from south of 130th Street to just south of Dalton Avenue. At least one outbound lane will always remain open, and all lanes are expected to reopen by tomorrow night. Illinois is taking action to lower energy costs for consumers in the state. Governor Pritzker signed two bills designed to strengthen energy affordability and consumer protections by helping lower utility costs for working families across the state and by increasing transparency around the charges that appear on monthly electric bills. Officials say the measures build on Pritzker's affordability agenda by ensuring Illinoisans have greater access to energy assistance. And Chicago is heading into another busy weekend of events. The Taste of Chicago continues through Sunday in Grant Park. The Windy City Smokeout is being held this weekend just outside the United Center. Jack Johnson performs tomorrow night at Northerly Island, and John Mulaney is doing stand-up at Wrigley Field. It is 7:09 from the hands of Hope of Illinois and the Joliet Hope Center Newsroom. I'm Dawn Dessart. 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
3: This is Will County's News Talk Sports 1340 WJOL. 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It is the 10th day of July. We're here at the Joliet Junior College golf outing. This is for the foundation, for the athletic department. We've done this now. I think this is our fourth or fifth year. Greg Brown, the athletic director, nice enough to ask us to come out and hang out. We'll be seeing a lot of folks come in. We've already seen some folks show up. These are the early birds. These are the guys that just, I got to get some putting in. Well, heads up, you don't need to putt for an hour and 40 minutes, but hey, if you want to get out of the house and the kids are running around screaming, why not? Tell your better half that you got to get out there and practice your putting because you want to win this thing. Mr. Braun, we are here. I'm looking over at a table full of all kinds of trophies that were won last year with Joliet Junior College. Wow. Second in the nation in the Ron Case Cup. What they do is all the schools enter, and if you're athletic, a playing institution, you're part of the competition. And at the end, you find out who does the best. And that means so many different places, so many different teams go to nationals. You finish second, only 5.5 points behind Gloucester of New Jersey, second year in a row.
4: Yeah, thanks, Scott. And it's all about, you know, once you get the national tournament, they add points, different placings. And just to touch base too, I think it tells a lot about you when every single person that comes here that shows up here so far is like, I gotta go see Addie Scott. And so that is a big thank you to you. I know, sure. We ask you to come out here, but it's absolute privilege. I was just talking to Amanda Quinn about how much you support us, how much you support JJC Athletics, as well as all the high schools and you name it. But it's really important, and we're very grateful for all the things you do for us.
3: Thank you.
4: And just being an awesome supporter. So you're probably the star of the show today.
3: More than anything.
4: And then at 9 o'clock, everyone's like, "All right, Slocum, get out of here. We're going to go."
3: I'm done. Yeah, so. I know. It's a fun day. It is a day of celebrating, and schools are. I grew up in Central Illinois around Illinois Central College, and this isn't a knock or whatever, but I just don't. In that area, I know it well. Still, I haven't been around there for 30 plus years, but I know it really, really well. Just doesn't seem to be the loyalty in a lot of towns that there is. JJC, people are proud to say they went to JJC. You don't get that all the time with community or junior colleges.
4: Yeah, I think it's so important that we're part of this and we're part of the community, not just Joliet.
3: Right?
4: I mean, sitting here in Morris today, and this is, you know, part of our district. And that's so important, that the name Joliet Junior College, but also knowing how many places where we serve. It's really awesome. I remember the hear the howl, that little saying that I created. That was during COVID, literally sitting on a kitchen table going, how can people hear us? How can people get to know us while we're here?
3: Sure.
4: You know, I mean, that was just such a horrible time, really. Mm-hmm. Trying to stay relevant with what was going on. And now hear the howl has really just grown to people to hear us. But like you said, I mean, that's from Morris to Tinley and Bolingbrook to Braidwood. We cover so much and we're growing. And I want us to be a campus that heads out to the community and a community that comes to our campus. So it's really important.
3: Yeah, when you bring kids out to visit, there's all kinds of options. There's junior colleges. Oh, yeah. There's three-year. Oh, yeah. I'm sorry, there's four-year schools. There's not going to school at all. I mean, when they drive in, they do feel something different than they do see at other community colleges.
4: Yeah, and we're tucked away. You know, like you said, we've been, so that long drive there, people go, wow, I didn't even know this was back here. Me being someone that was from the area, you know, gosh, 19 years ago when I drove onto campus for the first time, I didn't realize this is back here and beautiful. So, and you know what? You're right, because the landscape, and just touch base on athletics, like the landscape of college athletics has changed. I've been, this is my 19th year, and I can tell you from where I was in the fall of 08 to now, we're talking, you know, NIL money, name, like this image, all that. Now there's scholarships. Junior college is a great route now for athletes, especially as rosters increase and scholarships decrease at these four-year schools. So it's way different.
3: Are you not seeing no-nil money at the JUCO level yet?
4: Oh, it's there.
3: Okay.
4: It's there. It's just a matter of how south you want to go, truthfully.
3: Sure.
4: Like,
3: okay.
4: You know, you head down and you know
3: Texas.
4: Scott Slocum Chevrolet's going to give this guy a little extra cash
3: to be seen
4: in that, you know, that car or something. So it's I think, you know, you get into those really big feeder junior college football season right? The Kansases, the Arizonas, but it creeps its way up here. I've heard of it.
3: Where do you like the fact that the government, federal government's trying to get involved and limit some of this? I say they're going to do it. If they do it, great, but it's just going to open up for more under the table stuff. At least now it's on top of the table.
4: It is. It you know what? It's the point of where does that thick line go? Right? Like, you know, I always said you can walk into Texas A&M's bookstore and grab a number 2 jersey and it's a Johnny Manziel, and you know it's Johnny Manziel.
3: That's right.
4: You know it doesn't. So, but I mean, it's outrageous. It's the thing I will say, transfer portal nowadays.
3: Yeah.
4: I mean, it helps us in junior college level, but it hurts us because, we in the baseball sense, you'll have guys that are pretty good, but these 4 years, they're just waiting and waiting to see what shiny object's going to come out behind that curtain until June. And then the loyalty's gone a little bit.
3: Oh, gosh, yeah.
4: But you know what? There wasn't a lot of loyalty in the coaching world either.
3: That's right.
4: It gives the student athletes the advantage, too. So pros and cons, but, man, it's getting intense.
3: It really is. 718, Greg Brown with us here at the JJC Golf Outing. You guys have been this outing for how many years now?
4: Well, the golf outing itself.
3: Yeah, it goes way back.
4: Probably, yeah. We've got to be creeping on 30 soon. Amanda would probably have that answer for sure.
3: So Amanda Quinn is the new foundation, the new Christy Mulvey.
4: Correct.
3: Yep, so good to see you. We'll have her come on here in just a couple of moments. We'll talk about scholarships and what the foundation means. But as far as the athletic department is concerned, you mentioned coaches. It's difficult to find coaches in this day and age at any level. I know four-year colleges are having a hard time finding coaches. It's very difficult. What, I guess, would you say to those people out there that are listening that might be interested in becoming a part of the JJC family?
4: You got to start somewhere, right? And I mean, in the coaching world, experience is everything.
3: Yeah.
4: You know, you could take a degree and a piece of paper 100%, right? That's going to help you lead and where you want to go. But until you get in the trenches and graduate assistant positions are always, you know, in the 4-year world. But in our world, I mean, finding someone that's still trying to figure out what they want to do, that wants to come be part of it, you know, assistant coach, volunteer coach, and it leads, you know, I mean, 24 years ago, Adam O'Reill, who's the head coach at Plainfield East now, baseball, I mean, him and I grew up together, went to high school together, and he asked me to come be his assistant at Lamont as a freshman baseball coach.
3: No kidding.
4: And that, okay.
3: Yeah.
4: And, you know, look, went from Lamont to Romeuville to Providence, and then here I am. So you got to get in the trenches if you want to truly learn when it comes to coaching. You know, you got to have a couple years of being a sponge and absorbing all that, and then it leads to really cool stuff.
3: Absolutely. So, and I want to talk now to the parents. There's a lot of parents listening this morning, their sons or daughters, maybe grandsons, granddaughters play sports. What are you, as a, first of all, athletic director and baseball coach, what do you look for when it comes to student athletes and quite frankly, families? Because I like places that recruit families, not just student athletes. What are you looking for? What can you tell them to do, to be like, to act like, or just to attract the attention of someone like yourself?
4: Well, when I do the recruiting and get in this recruiting world, I think it's important when the parents show up first off the recruiting visit, you know, they care. And,
3: yep.
4: And that means that that's part of it. And so I tell a lot of parents, I'm not just recruiting your son in the baseball world, but I'm recruiting you guys too.
3: Sure.
4: Because I need them. I call them the kickstand. They hold the bike up when
3: they
4: drop the ball.
3: Yeah.
4: And so it's extremely important that they're part of it, but also that they, you know, I tell parents, you got to remember, this is your son or daughter's life. This is their world.
3: Yep.
4: You know, I got an 8-year-old now and a 6-year-old and in the old travel baseball world and things, and you could talk any sport, but it's really intense and it shouldn't be. And parents just need to breathe. I tell people that, you know, we don't look at 10U stats and see when it comes to the recruiting world. And so I think it's important for parents to be part of this, to listen, to know what their son or daughter wants, but to let them make that decision.
3: Sure.
4: And, you know, we go here on a junior college route, like, well, why? Well, number one, financially, it's going to be so much cheaper. And in all of our sports, you're going to walk in and compete right away.
3: Yeah.
4: And, you know, you can go spend those thousands of dollars at a 4-year school with 60 kids on a roster and playing JV or maybe not playing at all until you develop as a junior. And then you say, well, why did I spend all this money?
3: So yeah, that's a good point.
4: You know, I know I talked to you a little bit earlier, but our, you know, the trophies are great. Winning is awesome. We're all athletes, but moving players on, we call it wolves at the next level. That's most important, to know that our student athletes come to us, play 2 years, get more time, more, you know, our athletes are 17 to 20, maybe some are 21, but the development they have, not just on physical, but mental.
3: Oh, sure.
4: To grow.
3: Yep.
4: And this is their time, and they grow, and they just do really amazing things. But in the end, you kind of talked about what do we want? You just want good human beings.
3: Yeah.
4: I mean, truthfully, that's what grows. That's what gets you. You mature. Seeing kids, I always thought the kids that I recruit as seniors in high school, and even after 2 years,
3: and,
4: you know, we're hugging at the end of the year, and I always tell the parents, this guy has matured and grown.
3: Right. Yeah.
4: And so that's
3: all about.
4: That's what's really, really cool. It is. Truthfully, it is all about it. Yeah, we love to win. That's what athletics is about, too, and
3: sure.
4: competition.
3: Sure.
4: And, you know, student athletes for the rest of their lives do better when it comes to their careers and you name it, because they're put on a way and they understand the accountability that's held on them.
3: You at your event center, beautiful event center where the gym is and the artificial turf and everything else, and you have a board up that says Wolves at the next level. I think that shows your commitment to those kids. And when they come in, obviously it's one of the first things you show them.
4: It has to be. It's probably one of the first things I think I put in it when I started off as athletic director, because that's the goal.
3: It is.
4: You know, trophy case, all that, but where are we sending kids? It should be kind of the first question that is asked by a parent when they come into junior college. Like, all right, where are you sending your kids? Where are your players going? You know, win-loss record, those things, yeah, that's all great. But in the end, right. It's the development. How do you develop our players? How do you develop my son or daughter? And then look where we're going. And you can look on that board, Scott, and there's Division I's. Down to D3, NBA, everything in between.
3: Yep.
4: But I always say every single player on that board is right where they need to be or should be.
3: That's right.
4: And sport dependent, you know, the D1 dream doesn't die when you come to us. We just become a bridge. But you'll see it now and we see it now. That there's a lot more out there than that D1 world.
3: Yeah.
4: And after 2 years with us and 2 years at a 4-year, when you walk out with no debt, and
3: pretty nice.
4: 4 years of college athletics.
3: You're the winner.
4: Yeah.
3: You're
4: exactly.
3: the definite winner.
4: That's the best part of it all.
3: Ronnie, thanks for having us out again today, buddy. Appreciate you, man.
4: You got to appreciate all your support.
3: All right, Greg Braun, the athletic director at Joliet Junior College, and that's what's happening, Joliet and Will County, for Friday, the 10th day of July. We're at the Creek in Morris, the Morris Country Club, kicking off JJC's annual golf outing. Amanda Quinn will talk to us here in just a little bit. She is from the foundation. We're going to talk about record-breaking numbers that they continue to delve into and accumulate. We'll visit with her, Jeff DeGraw, a head cross-country track and field coach and former WJOL announcer. JD will be with us at about 8:12 this morning. Hopefully talk to Danny Turner, the basketball coach, as well. We got I know the cheer team is here. Maybe we'll say hey to them coming up in just a little bit. We're here at the Creek, broadcasting live during the JJC golf outing to fund the foundation and the athletic department. 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
12: 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The last remaining members of the independent commission that helps state elections are being ousted by the Trump administration.
13: The three remaining members of the bipartisan Election Assistance Commission are out. Politico says two members appointed by Barack Obama were fired, and a member put on the panel by President Trump was allowed to resign. The commission was created in 2002 to help states with elections by certifying voting systems and other tasks. Democratic Senator Mark Warner says the dismissals, just months before the midterms, should concern every American. I'm Rory O'Neill.
12: Pretty light traffic on the roads this Friday morning. Inbound I-55, just a tap of the brakes right at 355, and then from Harlem into the Dan Ryan. clear on 355 and on I-80. If you're heading over to Northwest Indiana, eastbound 8094, we do have a crash at Burr Street, blocking the left center lane. In Bartlett, there's an accident at West Bartlett Road and Jody Lane. And in Naperville, crews are on the scene of a crash on Route 59 just before North Aurora Road. The weather forecast, we'll see clouds today with a strong

0: passing thunderstorm possible this afternoon and a high of 91 degrees. Cloudy tomorrow with a stray thunderstorm again in the afternoon, possibly in the afternoon, with a high of 83. Sunshine is back on Sunday, sunny and humid with a high of 86, and sunny on Monday with a high of 90 degrees. At 7:30, it is 73 degrees. The Trump administration, or the family rather, the Trump family is celebrating the official renaming of Palm Beach International Airport, with Eric Trump taking the first flight into President Donald J. Trump International Airport yesterday. Passenger reaction to the renaming is mixed.
1: I love it. Love it. Couldn't love it more. He deserves the name of this airport.
2: I'm at PPI today. I just don't like change so much.
0: The rebranding reflects the president's deep ties to the area. Back in March, Florida Governor Ron DeSantis signed a law officially changing the airport's name. That change became official yesterday as the airport's code changed from BPI to DJT. A massive federal investigation is rocking the soccer world in South Florida.
3: The FBI's Miami field office has launched a fraud and money laundering probe into the Argentine Football Association, the very federation behind Lionel Messi's national squad. Federal agents are tracing over $300 million reportedly in commercial revenue funneled through a network based in Aventura. While Messi himself is not accused of any wrongdoing, agents have already interviewed local marketing witnesses to trace the cash. No formal charges have been filed, but it is sending major shockwaves through the tournament. Natalie Rodriguez, Miami.
0: Dan Plattner will formally withdraw from the main Senate race on Monday.
4: That's according to multiple reports. It comes after he suspended his campaign on Wednesday after being accused of sexual assault. Monday is the last day that Plattner can drop out to allow Democrats in Maine to select a new nominee. The Maine Democratic Party announced that they had voted to hold a nominating convention to choose a new nominee by July 27th. Several have announced their candidacy so far, including former Maine State Senator Troy Jackson, co-founder of Maine Beer Company Dan Kleben, and former director of Maine's CDC, Nirav Shaw. I'm Mark Mayfield.
0: President Trump's proposal to build a triumphal arch in Virginia is one step closer to reality.
5: The National Capital Planning Commission approved preliminary site and building plans for the 250-foot arch on Thursday. If built, it would stand near Arlington National Cemetery across the Potomac from Washington, D.C. Despite Thursday's approval, the commission didn't decide on whether the proposal could bypass a federal law limiting the height of buildings in the nation's capital. I'm Tammy Trujillo.
0: Researchers at Texas A&M are sending hundreds of grape seeds to the International Space Station, where they will spend 6 months exposed to cosmic radiation.
4: When they return, they'll be grown and turned into wine. The goal, researchers say, is to create a more resilient, adaptive, and productive plant. They also joke that the research project is going to create a glass of vino that's out of this world. I'm Mark Mayfield.
0: The oldest woman to travel in space, Wally Funk, has passed away. She was 87.
6: Her city of residence, Grapevine, Texas, announced she died peacefully Wednesday evening, surrounded by loved ones. Funk entered space on a Blue Origin flight in 2021 at the age of 82. Her career achievements include being inducted into the Texas Aviation Hall of Fame, the Women in Aviation International Pioneer Hall of Fame, and she will be posthumously inducted into the International Space Hall of Fame at the New Mexico Museum of Space History. I'm Lisa Carton.
7: There's nothing I can do, a total eclipse of the heart.
0: And tributes are pouring in for 80s pop icon Bonnie Tyler. The platinum-selling Welsh singer died Wednesday at the age of 75. Tyler was best known for the international hit that you just heard there, Total Eclipse of the Heart, and was also on the 1984 soundtrack for Footloose. Following her passing, Footloose star Kevin Bacon called Tyler one of the great voices of rock. Fellow Welsh star Catherine Zeta-Jones paid her respects and called Tyler a one-of-a-kind artist. Rock stars Rod Stewart and Bryan Adams also posted tributes. Tyler most recently appeared on a song just last year with French star David Guetta, who wrote, "Your music and spirit will live on forever." It is 7:35 in the hands of Hope of Illinois and the Joliet Hope Center Newsroom. I'm Dawn Desart. 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
19: Seven 38. It's a Friday morning. Weekend is upon us, July 10th. We are here at the beautiful creek, formerly known as Nettle Creek, part of the Morris Country Club. Beautiful place out here, by the way. They are open for memberships. If you're interested, you're a golfer, you can do a social membership out here. I was talking to my buddy Marty, who's the head golf professional across the street, and he said, yeah, we have applications ready to fill out if anybody is interested. Beautiful place. Love it. Played out here just the other day with a buddy of mine, and great atmosphere. Great place for a golf outing. That's why JJC comes back every year. Amanda Quinn is here, executive director of the JJC Foundation. I think this is our first interview with you being the top dog.
20: Yeah.
19: So congratulations.
20: Top dog.
19: Top dog, big dog. I don't know, whatever, right?
20: Yes, yes.
19: Head honcho? What? I can keep going.
20: No,
19: we won't do that. Well, hey, congratulations. You worked alongside Christy Mulvey for a long, long time, and she retired, yep. And now it's your show. How's it going so far?
20: Good. So I started in the position in January, so okay. 6 months in, and I'm still here. So that's a good thing, right?
19: Yes, it is. Well, you knew what was going to happen. I mean, it wasn't like you walked into this job and you weren't familiar with the territory.
20: Right. I mean, I worked for Christy for many years. Uh-huh. She actually pulled me. I was an administrative assistant in student development, and she pulled me into her office and was like, you're going to work for me. So I worked for her as a grant writer, in alumni relations, and as the director, and now with her retirement, the executive director. So happy to make my way through the positions and be where I am today.
1: Well, good. It made perfect sense to keep the train on the same track, and I'm sure you'll put your little spin on things. Maybe you have already, but let's talk about the success of the foundation up to this point. For those who aren't familiar with why a community college, or quite frankly, any taxing body like a park district needs a foundation, tell everyone why it's so important.
20: Yeah, so in 1973, students needed to pay tuition at JJC, and mm-hmm. so a group came together that was on the

0: celebration, and we continue to grow. We had our best fundraising year ever this year, almost $7 million raised, which is huge for a community college.
1: Yeah, just think,
0: when Christy started 25 years ago, we were at $6 million total, and now we're raising $6 million a year, the last 2 years.
1: So where are you getting the money from? I mean, specifically, but where do you go? What's your strategy when you go out looking for funds? Because the more you bring in, the more you can give out.
0: Yes. So, I mean, obviously, schools ultimately, Jen does a great job with our alumni. We go to our alumni and ask them to support students like they were one day.
1: Sure.
0: And we hear stories all the time. I actually just had a donor give $1 million, and he said, if I didn't get money to go to school, I wouldn't be where I am today. Right. And so we go to our alumni and we ask them to give back. And then the other thing is our retirees over the years have been amazing. Last year, we got about $5 million from retirees.
1: People that worked at JJC?
0: Yes, unfortunately, they passed away and left it in their will, which is their legacy lives on at JJC. Dr. Carolyn Engers and Dr. Jacqueline Solfrank, which many people in the community took classes from.
1: Absolutely.
0: Dr. Solfrank, I did.
1: It's kind of like the famous pediatricians in town. It's like, oh, you know, how many babies did you deliver? How many people did you teach at JJC? And there's always that no degrees of separation. Well, that's the ultimate compliment when people that work there give back there.
0: Yes, and we actually have an employee giving campaign that Jen also coordinates every year. And our employees every year give back about $100,000 a year, actually over $100,000 a year. So they can pick what scholarship they want to give to, just like an alum or a friend of the college or a community partner. They can pick what scholarship they want to give to. If they want to give to an academic program, they can choose that. Our main issue right now is student emergency. We had federal funding for student emergency support for our students. That federal funding has gone away. So who do they look at? The foundation. And luckily, we have money from Vera Smith that the foundation board has actually set aside for the next 3 years. But it's not even going to touch the gap that we have. So we're working on a campaign to raise money for student emergency, whether it's to buy their books or help with maybe their rent for the month. So in emergency situations, we're able to help them.
1: Well, that's nice. I mean, because things happen, and you don't want to have a kid slip through the cracks because, like you said, temporary hardship.
0: Yep.
1: If
0: exactly.
1: you will.
0: And as the college says, what we're doing is we're helping the student holistically. It's not just about their education, it's supporting them beyond that.
1: Right. What are some of the other things you do? I know you have your golf outing. This is one of your biggest, if not your biggest, single day fundraiser. What are some of the other programs that you put in to try to raise money?
0: So the majority of what we do to raise funds is really just
1: reach out and touch.
0: Yeah. Events, they're great. They're fun. They bring people together. They're not really huge fundraisers for any organization that you talk to. It's about connection. But for us, it's one-to-one. It's through our appeals that we do and just building relationships.
1: Talk about the scholarships that you've given out. That number continues to grow as well.
0: Yes. So I think when I first came to the foundation, we were giving out $300,000 a year in scholarship money. We were excited about that.
1: Mm-hmm.
0: Over the years, it's grown. Just 2 years ago, we finally reached the $1 million.
1: I remember that. That was like a big celebration, champagne popping, confetti.
0: Yeah. Exactly. So we were so excited about that. And now this year alone, in the fall semester, we're going to award over $1.5 million in scholarships. And I will say, a lot of that is thanks to the foundation board.
1: Mm-hmm.
0: So I went to them and said, we typically give out 4% in interest on our endowments every year. And I said, there's a gap with the student emergency situation and so many things. I said, can we increase that to 4.5% this year? We don't do that often. And they said, yes.
1: I think it's a good idea.
0: Which results in almost like, it's like $150,000 to $200,000 more dollars to give out in scholarships for the year. So that's great.
1: Who's getting the scholarships? Are these young kids that have, well, it's based on financial need, correct?
0: Depending on the donor and what their intent is. So we have scholarships for financial need. We also have scholarships for high achieving students.
1: Mm-hmm.
0: So we really have scholarships for everyone. Everything. You don't have to be the 4.0 student, although we have scholarships for them. But you can be a student in our automotive program that wasn't really a great student in high school, but you really work with your hands well. We have opportunities for all students.
1: What happens? So you have an alum, somebody that wants to uh,

0: give a scholarship every year, let's say $1,000 scholarship. Those opportunities exist, right?
1: Yeah, so our minimum scholarship amount is $500 a year.
0: Okay.
1: So you can have an annual scholarship in your name for $500 or more dollars a year. Our average is about
0: $1,200. Okay.
1: You select the criteria. So say you want it for a nursing student that is a non-traditional age student, because not all of our scholarships are for people straight out of high school.
0: Sure.
1: You can do that. You can set that up, and then we have a scholarship system where our students apply, and they, if they fit the description, they show up in the queue, and we have a committee that scores them, and that's how we do it.
0: That is neat. So you can do it in honor of a loved one as well.
1: Yes, we have many in memory of loved ones for sure.
0: And that's simple. So you just call you guys, set it up, and then can they be involved also in the process of awarding it? Can they look at the criteria?
1: So because we get audited and things like that,
0: okay,
1: we have a scholarship committee that does that. And it's made up of foundation board members and staff. So we score that. We do connect you with your student
0: Good.
1: If you want to be connected. But Good. We're not able to say, here's your 15 students.
0: Right, yeah, pick one.
1: Yeah.
0: Pick one. No, I think it's a good idea, giving them the opportunity to connect.
1: Yes.
0: That way that young person, young man, young woman can thank them for their generosity.
1: Yep.
0: Very cool. If people want more information about the foundation, I'm guessing jjc.edu/foundation. Is that right?
1: Slash give to JJC.
0: Okay, give to JJC.
1: Or giving, slash giving.
0: Slash giving. You got it. Congratulations on the gig. Well done. Well deserved. And anytime you need anything, let us know.
1: Thank you so much.
0: You bet. All right, so Amanda Quinn, we're here at the JJC Golf Outing. JJC.edu is the website if you want any information about Joliet Junior College. Today's event gets underway at 9 o'clock. People are already starting to arrive. It's going to be a fun day. Going to be a sticky day. Going to be a smelly day for some of you, and I'm looking at the one that's probably going to smell. Look, yeah, there he is. Looked right over at me right now. I won't say your name, but no, it's going to be a sticky one, but a fun one. JJC celebrating the foundation and the athletic department. Speaking of which, Jeff DeGraw, the cross country and track and field coach, will join us coming up a little bit after 8 o'clock. We'll talk to some other coaches as well. JJC celebrating their second place finish in the nation, the Ron Case Cup. It honors the nation's best athletic departments within two-year colleges. They came in second nationally. Out of all the non-scholarship JUCOs, number two, and they only lost to Gloucester of Jersey by 5.5 points. What an incredible year, and I'm looking over to my right at a bunch of trophies to prove it. All right, coming up next, Don Desart's got a quick check of headlines, and I'll tell you what happened last night in sports. This is 1340 WJOL.
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7: Headlines we're watching this morning. Today is expected to be one of the busiest travel days of the summer. A man is going to prison for setting a house fire that caused an explosion in Carroll Stream last year. And today is National French Fry Day. On the roads right now, the only delay I'm seeing on our Tolan Expressways through Will County is on the inbound side of I-55 from Route 53 to 355 and then from Cicero into downtown. Pretty light traffic right now on 355 and on I-80. Couple of suburban hotspots to tell you about. Bartlett crash on West Bartlett Road at Jody Lane. Naperville, we've got a crash on northbound Route 59 just before North Aurora Road. One lane is blocked there. And in Westmont, there's a crash at 55th Street and Oak Avenue. And the forecast, cloudy today with a strong thunderstorm possible this afternoon, a high of 91 degrees. Tomorrow, clouds with, again, a chance of a thunderstorm, high of 83. Sunshine Sunday with a high of 86. And sunny on Monday with a high of 90 degrees. At 7:51, it is 75 degrees. I'm Dawn Desart of the WJL Traffic Center.
0: French fries. If you had a choice, and I know you don't eat a lot of fries, you watch what you're eating, conscientious. If you could have fries anywhere today, big box, we're not talking local, big box, where would you go? Dawn, are you there?
7: I am here, yes. I was trying to get my mic up. McDonald's, for sure. McDonald's, no hesitation.
0: That's what Greg Braun just said. That's why he said McDonald's.
7: Yep. There you go.
0: Well, I McDonald's are good if they're hot.
7: Oh,
0: how many times,
7: point.
0: Though, do you drive away and they're not hot?
7: Oh, no, no, no. Never.
0: Okay,
7: that's
0: I'm
7: going to
0: tell you
7: me.
0: Big it's box now. It's not a fast food restaurant, but I think Buffalo Wild Wings has incredible fries.
7: Really?
0: And probably the coldest draft beer around.
7: Okay, we'll have to go there later.
0: Twin Peaks, yeah. I have people that are saying suggestions. You're right, but no, Buffalo Wild Wings, I think their fries are fantastic.
7: Ooh,
0: but as far as fast food goes, Culver's are good. Those are good fries. They're a little thicker. I think they're crinkle, right? They're crinkle fries. What else?
7: You know,
0: Wendy's, it's just okay. I like the sea salt. Burger King, no. Yeah, I guess it would have to be McDonald's. No, hold on. There's got to be something better than that. Grandma, come on, help. What is it? Oh, my God, Freddy's. Yes, Freddy's.
7: Ooh.
0: Duh.
7: Ooh.
0: Freddy, but all the Freddy's left Chicagoland. So now you can't get Freddy's fries. Freddy's fries were amazing. They're these little shoestring fries. They're basically a knockoff of what Steak and Shake used to be like back in the day.
7: Oh,
0: Steak and Shake fries were incredible, but they're not so good anymore. Grandma, you got any? You can think of any?
8: Portillo's
0: has good fries. There you go. Big box. Very good.
7: Yeah,
0: they're a little thicker, though. They're crinkle, too, right?
8: Yeah, crinkle fries.
0: They're crinkle fries, yeah. All right. Yeah. So I'm going with Freddy's. Thank you, Greg, on that one. That's exactly right. But, yeah, you can't go wrong with Portillo's. And I think the ultimate, though, is probably is McDonald's. If they are hot. All right, quick check of WJOL. Wait, hold on. Rich Rennick is back at our studios as well. Rich, you want to chime in with your favorite fry? Is he there? Or
7: yeah,
0: he training?
7: No, he's yeah, right here. He is training. He'll get on the mic here real quick.
9: Are you getting on the mic, Rich?
0: Come on, Rich. Fries. We need fries. Fry suggestions. And I know you probably want to bring up bourbon or something like that, but fries.
10: I have to go with sweet potato fries, and not too many fast food places serve those.
0: Does Culver serve sweet potato fries? Maybe they don't. Maybe not. You're right. They don't.
10: But
0: if you had to stop today on the way out of here, Rich, where would you go? For sweet potato. What French fry?
10: Well, I would go to our home in Yorkville, and I would go to the freezer drawer, grab some out, and put it in the air fryer.
0: Okay, well, there you go. Forget about McDonald's, forget about Freddy's, forget about Culver's, Rennick's house in Yorkville.
10: That's right.
7: We're all going there.
0: We're all going to Rennick's.

0: And then he does have bourbon.
1: Cash only, by the way.
0: That's good. I like that. All right, quick check of sports. White Sox lose. Cubs lose. Both are in action tonight. Sox against the A's. Cubs in Cincy. Slammers home tonight. 8-3 loss to Mississippi. Folks, get out and support the Slammers this weekend. Last two nights, I'm not telling you where to spend your money or how you spend your money, but the last two nights, crowds have been two of the worst crowds that I can remember ever at Slammers Stadium. So get out there this weekend. Friends night tonight. That's the sitcom, friends. Christmas in Margaritaville tomorrow night. Italian Heritage Day on Sunday. Go on out and support. France won in the World Cup. Spain, Belgium today at 2. England, Norway tomorrow at 4. Switzerland and Argentina tomorrow at 8. Bulls play Summer League tonight. Coco Gauff out at Wimbledon. Chase Briscoe takes his Chicagoland Speedway trophy down to Georgia. NASCAR Series will race outside of Atlanta. And that is your look at sports on 1340 WJOL. 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
5: Accumulation
6: from ABC News. I'm Sherry Preston.
5: These are the
6: principles. As we head into the weekend, a warning about a parasitic infection that is making life miserable for people in at least 18 states. ABC's Jim Ryan has more on its spread.
7: The CDC is trying to trace the source of the cyclosporiasis that has sickened over 1,000 people in Michigan alone, but with cases reported in 17 more states. The best way to avoid the fatigue, stomach cramps, and severe diarrhea that comes with cyclosporiasis is to thoroughly wash your hands before preparing food. and to thoroughly wash the fresh produce you're preparing.
6: Taco Bell pulling tomatoes, lettuce, cilantro, and raw onions from its menu in hard-hit Michigan. Severe flooding in central Missouri. Reynolds and Iron counties fielding reports of multiple campsites with campers in trees unable to get down. Swift water teams from around the state are helping out. Extreme heat warnings for much of the country over the weekend, and in Spain, the heat wave triggering wildfires that have so far claimed a dozen lives. The ICE agents involved in a deadly shooting this week in Houston were not wearing body cameras, but they say 52-year-old Lorenzo Salgado Araujo was using his vehicle as a weapon.
1: The Washington Post now reporting migrants who were in the car with Salgado Araujo, through statements given to their lawyer, dispute key parts of ICE's narrative. One writing, it is impossible for them to say that they were going to get run over. There were no officers in front of or behind the vehicle. They were on the sides.
6: ABC's Jay O'Brien. DHS officials say Salgado was pulled over because he resembled the target of another investigation. Following final funeral services for former Ayatollah Ali Khamenei in Iran, there have been no new U.S. attacks. However, says ABC's Martha Raddatz,
5: Iran is still bracing for additional strikes from the U.S. after Iran launched missiles and drones at U.S. military facilities in Bahrain, Kuwait, and Jordan. All of those missiles were intercepted.
6: ABC's Martha Raddatz. You're listening to ABC News.
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6: Stephen Hearn, the man the government is accusing of damaging the Lincoln Memorial reflecting pool, to which he's pleaded not guilty in court. His legal team saying the charges against him were concocted. ABC's Alex Mallon in Washington.
10: His lead attorney is Mary Dorman. This is a former federal prosecutor who was fired in the first weeks of President Trump's administration for being a part of former special counsel Jack Smith's legal team that prosecuted then former President Trump.
6: Volkswagen plans to cut its model lineup by nearly half after sales in China plummeted more than a third in the second quarter. Volkswagen citing challenges like rising costs and geopolitical tensions for the drop-off. Addiction experts are weighing in on moms who use cannabis and then post about it on social media. Rachel Gibbs is one of them.
11: We're using this as a tool.
12: Texas mom of two and content creator Rachel Gibbs says cannabis doesn't check her out of motherhood, but rather helps her to check in and quiet the static in her head. And she says its impact on parenting her 3 and 5-year-old kids has been tremendous.
11: I can get down on their level. I have more patience. It's calmed the nerves down.
12: Videos tagged by so-called canna moms or garden moms have racked up millions of views across social media. Addiction specialists suggest it shouldn't be thought of as a harmless alternative to alcohol.
6: ABC Chief Medical Officer Dr. Tara Narula, this is ABC News.
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17: The referendum would ask voters what they think about the city imposing a 3% millionaire tax, but the City Council Rules Committee determined that the proposed advisory referendum doesn't qualify as an emergency measure as required. The mayor's office released a statement saying some council members choose to sick debt collectors on working Chicagoans instead of taxing the largest corporations. I'm Perry Williams.
16: On the roads right now, inbound to I-55 slows Route 53 to 355, and then from Cicero into downtown. Heading north on 355, we've got a crash just before North Avenue. Two right lanes are blocked there. In Naperville, we've got a crash on northbound Route 59 before North Aurora Road. One lane is blocked in that spot. And in Bartlett, we've got a crash on West Bartlett Road at Jody Lane. The weather forecast calls for clouds today. We could see a strong thunderstorm this afternoon and a high of 91 degrees. Cloudy with a stray shower possible tomorrow with a high of 83. Right now at 8:06, it is 75 degrees. One in five Americans say that they'll judge someone based on their first name.
18: That's not my name. That's not my name.
19: Two of the names those people are most judgmental about: Karen and Chad. Karen drew the most negative reactions in a survey by Talker Research, no doubt for its use as a moniker for a stereotypical type of belligerent woman. Chad, often used online to describe a super confident male, was second. The survey also found Gen Z is the most likely to judge someone based on their name.
20: Call me by your name and I'll call you by mine.
19: I'm Michael Kastner.
16: If you're nervous about taking public transportation in Chicago when you visit, CTA officials say the crime is declining on buses and trains. Interim transit boss Nora Learsham says that there is a 30% drop in crime on the commuter system over last year.
21: One single crime is one too many. And the perception of safety on CTA is affected by every single incident we have.
16: The decrease is more dramatic on the Red Line, where Chicago police officers and Cook County deputies have beefed up patrols since March following a funding threat from the Trump administration. Reports say the Red Line has seen a 47% drop in all crime and a 76% decline in violent crime through June, and that's compared to 2025. In light of Democrat State Representative Carol Ammons being charged with orchestrating an alleged scheme to receive cash kickbacks from illegal payments from her own campaign account and from local nonprofits for which she helped secure state grant funding, House Minority Leader Tony McCombie says that it's been another disgraceful week in Illinois government.
22: Last week, former State Representative Harry Benton resigned amid allegations of misconduct. The public still has not seen the report, yet the speaker declared the process worked. This is not accountability. The victims and the public deserve transparency. Now, a federal indictment alleges that State Representative Carol Ammons engaged in fraud and obstruction, including the misuse of public resources for personal benefit. These are serious allegations involving taxpayer dollars and the public trust.
16: The Republican went on to say Ammons should resign immediately. Could be another busy weekend in Chicago. The Taste of Chicago will continue through Sunday in Grant Park. The Windy City Smokeout is also being held this weekend right outside of the United Center. Jack Johnson will be performing tomorrow at Northerly Island. And John Mulaney is going to do stand-up at Wrigley Field. And today is National French Fry Day, and two countries say that they both invented them.
23: Belgium and France have been feuding for over a century over who invented the deep-fried potato slices. But we don't call them Belgium fries. And does it really matter who invented them? They're greasy, salty, and not good for us at all. A baked potato has 110 calories and is fat-free. A large order of McDonald's French fries is 510 calories and 27 grams of fat. But they're so good. So look for deals and consider today your cheat day. I'm Bree Tennis.
16: It is 8:10 from the hands of Hope of Illinois and the Joliet Hope Center Newsroom. I'm Dawn Desart. 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And Scott, are you there? If you can hear me, I thought about another, great place that has terrific French fries. Right downtown Naperville, there's a new place called The George.
0: It is where Jimmy's Grill used to be.
2: And
0: I was just there on Sunday. They have fantastic French fries.
2: Scott apparently not there right now. So let's head into commercials.
3: I'm here. What do you got? I'm sorry. I was talking to... some folks out here. What's going on?
2: We were talking about French fries earlier, and I thought about another place. The George, right downtown Naperville, is where Jimmy's Grill used to be.
0: Yeah. Used to be.

0: Yeah.
1: You know Jimmy's Grill, right?
0: You know Jimmy's Grill, right?
1: Right,
2: yes.
1: Downtown.
2: Oh, yeah, Jimmy's,
1: right,
2: for
1: downtown.
2: Sure.
1: Yeah. Well, yeah. It's
0: well,
1: now called
0: it's
1: the
0: now
1: George.
0: Called the George.
1: And they have really good French fries.
0: And they have really good French fries.
2: Why would you change the name from Jimmy's?
1: I don't know.
2: Jimmy's is famous. That would be like changing, what's one right there at the corner? Lantern?
1: Lantern.
2: Like changing
1: lantern.
2: The name
1: yeah,
2: of the lantern
1: one.
2: To something
1: yeah.
2: else.
1: I don't know.
2: I can tell you some stories about the lantern. I used to live in a dorm about a block away. Would you like to hear some stories?
1: Yeah, I'd love to hear some
0: stories.
1: Yeah, I'd love to
0: hear some stories.
1: Yeah, you're not telling
0: yeah,
1: her.
0: You're
1: yeah,
0: you're not telling her. Yeah.
2: Well, there was. I won't say anything. Statute of limitations have expired. So, or apply, I guess I should say. There. Rumor has it there was a kid that I knew that had a beer light on his dorm wall that all of a sudden grew legs and walked out of the lantern one night.
1: Oh. A bit of fevery.
2: I wasn't there. Yeah. I was not yeah. there.
1: And
2: but
1: it wasn't yours.
0: And it wasn't yours.
2: No, it wasn't mine.
1: All right.
2: Wasn't mine.
1: Are you sure?
0: You just swear to it? You just swear to it?
2: I would never take anything. That's called stealing.
1: That is called stealing.
0: That is called
1: stealing.
2: 12. We're here at the Creek, Nettle Creek in Morris. Joliet Junior College's annual golf outing takes place today. A lot of folks are showing up. We're going to have a lot of fun with Jeff DeGraw coming up next. This is 1340 WJOL.
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2: This is Will County's News, Talk, Sports, 1340 WJOL. Welcome in the morning. We're here at the Joliet Junior College Golf Outing for the foundation and for the athletic department. And what a run they've had here with the athletic department. Just amazing. Last year they finished second in the nation. What does that mean? Well, they take all the community colleges, all the non-scholarship, that's a category that they're in, and you get points for going to the national tournament. And then they add those all up, and the school with the most points wins the Ron Case Cup from Daktronics. And for the second year in a row, JJC finished second, only five.

0: 2.5 points behind the winning college, Gloucester of New Jersey. And a gentleman that helped get a lot of those points, his women's cross-country team finished third. Men's cross-country team finished third. Men's track and field was fifth with two individual national champions. Women's track and field was third with one individual national champion. It's Mr. Jeff DeGraw. JD, good morning, my friend.
1: Scott, always good to see you.
0: Always good to see you, buddy. That's not enough, but we are here every year at the Golf Outing. You've been with JJC now for, let me guess, I think it was 5 years ago when you said you were going to take the job. Is that right?
1: This coming up will be my eighth year.
0: Oh, my gosh. I'm terrible at that, by the way. I'm terrible at guessing. 8 years. Now, you've been a coach for many, many years. You were at Lewis University. Where else were you?
1: Methodist University in North Carolina, in Nebraska Wesleyan, in Lincoln, Nebraska, in Navajo Community College in Arizona.
0: In Arizona, that's what I thought. You've been all over, man.
1: Yeah, it's been, I'll tell you what, it's been a great ride.
0: You settled in this area because of the job at Lewis? Was that the last one?
1: Correct.
0: Okay, and then you retired.
1: Yeah, I retired. It became a job after 14 years at Lewis, so I said, I'm done. I never wanted to work a day in my life, so I
0: That's
1: retired.
0: That's true. You retired. You did have a sports cards and collectibles shop on Barney Drive, Matt Sports Cards.
1: Yes, and that was fun.
0: That's where you met a lot of people.
1: Oh, yes. I couldn't believe, in coaching you meet a lot of people, mm-hmm. especially from the area, but as a business owner in the Joliet area, especially sports.
0: Yeah.
1: And sports cards, because we were the only one in town.
0: Yes, you were.
1: And I'll tell you what, the birthday parties that we used to have, I go back and look at old pictures from back then, and we had all the butlers. Remember the butlers from Anoka?
0: Yeah, yeah.
1: We had all their birthday parties. some of the athletes that we had birthday parties. In fact, I had a runner who I recruited, and we come to find out his eighth-year birthday party was at my store.
0: That's awesome. That is amazing. Well, it's good to have you here, and JJC hit the jackpot for sure. And we've been talking to Greg Brown, the athletic director, how difficult it is to find coaches these days, even at a four-year level. Junior college, probably even more so. To find somebody with a pedigree like yours was hitting the jackpot, and Greg is going to try to hang on to you for as long as possible. When you took the job, I've known just for, a clarification, I've known Jeff for a long time, hosted a radio show on WJOL for a long, long time. And when he took the job, he looked at me and he goes, JJC is a sleeping giant. You remember that conversation?
1: Yes, yes I do.
0: Yeah, but you got to have the right guy that is running the show, and they picked the right guy. And Jeff, what you guys have accomplished in these seven short years is nothing short of incredible, including national championships already.
1: Yeah, it's been fun, and I'll tell you what, this year with my program, especially with the women, in over 32 years of collegiate coaching, I had the most fun with my athletes this year.
0: No kidding.
1: And I had such a great group of individuals, both the women and the men. But the women were so together, and I think that was, to finish third in cross country and then come back in track and field and finish third again. I mean, it was just so fun this year.
0: What makes it fun? It's because it's still the same schedule, still the same events, still the same practice schedule. It's got to be about the kids, right?
1: Oh, yes, definitely the kids. I believe a lot in loyalty, hard work, and we have both. But I think the big thing is the kids have to have fun at what they do.
0: Yeah.
1: It's not a job. You have the rest of your life to work.
0: True. Very true.
1: And we preach all the time about the opportunity that they have once this is over. It's gone for the rest of their lives.
0: Yeah, it's true.
1: And so many kids, and of course I'm going to put in a recruiting club, but so many kids think it's so great to go to a four-year school.
0: Mm-hmm.
1: But, you come to JJC, you have the opportunity, first off, it's cheaper.
0: That's
1: and
0: right.
1: You're taking the same classes you would at any four-year school, your freshman and sophomore year. And you have the opportunity to compete right away and get to nationals. We had kids we took 12 athletes for the women to nationals. 11 made All-American.
0: That's incredible.
1: None. Well, I'll take that back. One competed at the state meet when they were in high school.
0: No kidding.
1: That's it. Wow. Now, you give these kids that opportunity, and they will be an All-American or national champion for the rest of their life.
0: That's right.
1: And in 10 years from now, nobody cares where you went to school. But I tell them, you know, all of this, what they do is a resume builder.
0: Yep.
1: Because when you get out of school, all you have when you apply for a job is your resume.
0: Mm-hmm.
1: And being a successful athlete is huge, because an employer would rather hire you because you know what competition is like.
0: That's right.
1: Competition is what you're going to have the rest of your life.
0: Hard work, dedication, discipline, that all comes with sports, especially running.
1: Yes. People think we're nuts. You know, I'll have a lot of people, faculty people, staff people, you know, they drive in and they see, oh, I saw your team running at 7 o'clock in the morning. You know, you have to be disciplined to do that.
0: You do, because there's some days you just don't want to, and you still got to go out there and do it. We can just take a day off. Like, I was going to run yesterday. I was like, I'm good. I'll do it tomorrow.
1: Exactly.
0: So you continue to get high-level athletes. You probably had, as far as the men are concerned, the best of the best this past couple years, right?
1: Yeah. I mean, we've had some very good individual athletes. They work hard. They really improve. And, you know, the big thing is, especially not having success their freshman year, they see that they can have success. And that's our quarter miler this past year. I mean, he ran just barely under 50 in high school, was an All-American as a freshman, but was sort of aloof a little bit, but came back this year with a different attitude, ran 47 seconds in the 400, won the national title. He was driven all year, and then was an anchor on our winning 4x4, so he was a two-time national champion.
0: And his name?
1: Vince Demma from Lincoln Way Central.
0: Yeah.
1: And the great thing is, we get all local kids.
0: Yeah, that's what you do. You want,
1: yes.
0: You put a flag down right here in Will County and Grundy and say, this is it right here.
1: Right. I mean, track and field cross country is so good in this area. Those kids just, you know, and given that opportunity.
0: Is Vince going to go on someplace else?
1: Hopefully. He's still got another semester to finish up at JJC.
0: Okay.
1: And then, but there's a lot of people who want him.
0: Oh, yeah, 47?
1: Yes. Yeah.
0: it was funny you said 47. I don't know why. I'm floating around on AI the other day, and something came up about 400s, and if you can run a 47 400, that's big time.
1: Yes.
0: That's crazy. I don't know why. I just learned that 3 days ago, and then you back it up.
1: I mean, you try to see how fast you can go around the track, and he did it in 47 seconds, and he did it three times this year, so, and he said when he ran his 47s, he felt like it wasn't even running. And that's
0: the
1: key.
0: Sweet spot.
1: Well, and that's the key to anything in athletics.
0: Yeah. Yep. You got it exactly right. What do we have coming back next year? Did you lose a lot from graduation? It's hard at the junior college level. You don't have them for long.
1: Right. We're going to be a work in progress in cross country this year.
0: Okay.
1: Because we lost a lot.
0: All right.
1: So I have a feeling right away we're not going to be, people are going to go, what's wrong with them? But it's not about September, August, September, and October. It's about the 1 week in November.
0: Okay.
1: That's when they have to be ready, and they will be.
0: You're going to get them ready? All right. I like it. Well, JD, congrats on everything, man. You, these trophies over here, a lot of these are yours. A lot of those points in the Ron Case Cup are yours as well. So keep up the good work, my friend.
1: Thank you.
0: Thanks, JD.
1: Yep.
0: Jeff DeGraw, women's, men's, cross-country track and field at Joliet Junior College. Again, they are lucky to have someone with a pedigree like his. All right, it's 8:25. Let's go ahead and jump into the newsroom right now. Let's get a quick check of 1340 WJAble headlines with Don DeSart. Don?
2: Morning. Hello. Morning. Good morning.
3: 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Good morning.
2: Some of the headlines that we're watching right now. There was a Harry Benton sighting at a meeting at the Wheatland Township Trustees last night. We just got off the phone with Mimi Cowan, former Will County Board Chair and current Chair of the Wheatland Township Democrats. Got a report from her there. That is the main headline for right now. Tell you more about it at 8:30. On the roads right now in Naperville, there's a crash on northbound Route 59 before North Aurora Road. One lane remains blocked there. Inbound 55 slows Route 53 to 355. And northbound 355, we've got a crash just before North Avenue. Two right lanes are blocked there. The weather forecasts, clouds today. Chance of a thunderstorm by afternoon. Our high today, 91 degrees. Right now, it is 76. I'm Dawn Desart of the WJOL Traffic Center.
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0: Hey, 28, Slocum in the Morning. 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We are done. We are out of here. All right. We've got a couple of other coaches that we're going to be visiting with coming up after the news, which is in a matter of just a couple of moments. Joliet Junior College, jjc.edu. A lot of cars streaming in to the Creek here. They tee off at around 9 o'clock this morning. This is a fundraiser for the athletic department and the foundation, but it's a way to have folks come together, get together, reminisce of the good old days, or talk about maybe some opportunities for sponsorship or for scholarships at Joliet Junior College. All very, very cool stuff that's happening, and it's all happening today at the Creek. By the way, too, I mentioned this earlier, Nettle Creek, the Creek, is part of the Morris Country Club, which is located right across Saratoga Road, right off Route 6, just west of downtown Morris. Great location for golf, for banquets, last time I checked, they do have memberships available. If you are interested, call the golf club, ask for Marty, and he'll be able to give you all the information about maybe becoming a member out here and having not one, but two golf courses to choose from. And I got to tell you, the Creek, they've done an amazing job. The bar that they built here, they had a big clubhouse out here before. Clubhouse burned to the ground, and then this became part of Morris Country Club. And this bar that they built is fantastic. I mean, it's one of the best. People just come out here to hang out. They open up the garage doors. They got folding glass windows that open and close. It's just, it's a beautiful setting. So if you're ever interested in golf outing or just learning

0: learning more about becoming a member out here, just give Marty a call at the Morris Country Club. All right, 8:31, WJOL Morning Show, made possible by our friends at Rathbun Cerveniak & Kozel. Frank Cerveniak, speaking of golf outings, going to have one for Big Brothers Big Sisters in September at the Bolingbrook Golf Club. We'll find out more about that. We talk to Frank next week, but he is going to be doing a big golf outing, raising a lot of money for our friends at Big Brothers Big Sisters. This is Will County's News Talk Sports, 1340 WJOL. It's 8:32. It's time for the news from Don DeSart.
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7: 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There was a Harry Benton sighting at the meeting of the Wheatland Township trustees last night. WJOL just got off the phone with Mimi Cowan, former Will County board leader and current chair of the Wheatland Township Democrats. Cowan reported that the Wheatland Township trustees voted unanimously to adopt a resolution calling for Benton to step down as the Wheatland Township Highway Commissioner, the only elected office he now holds after he resigned as state representative serving Plainfield last Friday at 4:59 p.m. amid allegations of a sexual nature. Even though the Wheatland Township resolution requesting Benton's resignation, Cowan says that he did not resign last night and the board has no legal ability to force his resignation. Benton must resign either voluntarily or maybe not at all. Cowan said, whether you're president of the United States or the Township Highway Commissioner, ethics matter. During Benton's Highway Commissioner report for the board last night, he was defiant. Instead of offering apologies or explanations, he told those in attendance that people are attacking him, sometimes in front of his family, and strongly requested that the harassment stops. A person who attended the meeting said Benton did not show an ounce of remorse or even acceptance. When listening to his comments, the individual said one would assume that he was the victim. On the roads this morning in Westmont, we've got a crash at 55th and Oak Avenue in Naperville. That crash at northbound Route 59 and North Aurora Road has been cleared. Inbound 55 slows Route 53 to 355, and then from Cicero into downtown. Northbound 355, we've got a minor delay from Maple up to Ogden, and then a crash before North Avenue into right lanes. The weather forecast calls for clouds today, a strong thunderstorm possible this afternoon, and a high of 91 degrees. Cloudy tomorrow with a stray thunderstorm possible, high of 83. Sunny and humid on Sunday, high of 86. And sunshine on Monday with a high of 90 degrees. Right now it is 836 and 76 degrees. Today is expected to be one of the busiest travel days of the summer season at U.S. airports. NBC's Maggie Vespa reports That's according to FAA officials.
8: We have more than 56,000 flights taking off coast to coast today. On the peak day for the July 4th travel surge, we only had roughly 52,000 plus. Same story for this past Thanksgiving. The peak day was the Tuesday prior, back in 2025, also around 52,000 flights.
7: And travel analysts believe that that is a combination of factors responsible for the surge. They say that some 4th of July holiday travelers are still returning home, and this is the peak time for family vacations. In addition, World Cup-related travel continues, and this all comes despite the fact that airfares are up about 5% from last year on average. A child is among five seriously hurt in a multi-vehicle crash on the Dan Ryan Expressway. The accident happened last night at I-90 at 47th Street. Fire officials say the victims were sent to the hospital with serious injuries. The crash is under investigation. A man is going to prison for setting a house fire that caused an explosion in Carroll Stream last year. Eric Newman was sentenced to 18 years behind bars after pleading guilty to arson. Prosecutors say the fire and explosion happened in August of 2025 at a home on Hemlock Lane. No injuries were reported. Investigators found that the home was Newman's and his soon-to-be ex-wife's. Lane closures go into effect tonight on the outbound Bishop Ford Freeway. Crews will be performing pavement patching on I-94 just south of 130th Street to south of Dalton Avenue. At least one outbound lane will always remain open, and then all lanes are expected to reopen tomorrow night. Illinois is taking action to lower energy costs for consumers in the state. Governor Pritzker signed two bills designed to strengthen energy affordability and consumer protections by helping lower utility costs for working families across the state and increasing transparency around the charges that appear on monthly electric bills. Officials say the measures build on Pritzker's affordability agenda by ensuring Illinoisans have greater access to energy assistance. And one in five Americans say that they will judge someone based on their first name.
9: That's not my name. That's not my name.
10: Two of the names those people are most judgmental about: Karen and Chad. Karen drew the most negative reactions in a survey by Talker Research, no doubt for its use as a moniker for a stereotypical type of belligerent woman. Chad, often used online to describe a super confident male, was second. The survey also found Gen Z is the most likely to judge someone based on their name.
11: Call me by your name and I'll call you by mine.
10: I'm Michael Kastner.
7: It is 8:39 for the Hands of Hope of Illinois and the Joliet Hope Center Newsroom. I'm Dawn Desart. 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

0: here at Joliet Junior College's golf outing for the foundation, for the athletic department. Love talking to the coaches. Thanks to Jeff DeGroff for stopping by. I'd like to say hi now to Danny Turner. I've known Danny for years. He's the men's basketball coach. And, you know, we read the scores on the air, and this guy's team is having a good year, but then all of a sudden the postseason starts. Next thing you know, you win. You win. Next thing you know, you guys are going to the national tournament. Danny, when did you flip the switch, and how did it get flipped?
1: Good morning, Scott.
0: Good morning, bud.
1: I tell you what, man, it's sometimes it just takes a while to get the correct chemistry.
0: Sure.
1: You know, and the culture's already set. But just implementing the day-to-day operations and staying consistent. And that's what we prepare for, you know, from the very beginning. So it was we clicked at the right time.
0: Yeah, you did. Did you start running a different system? Kids start shooting the ball better? What actually X's and O's wise happened?
1: Well, I tell you what, it's just establishing roles and then reestablishing roles.
0: Sure.
1: You know, we tell our guys that the role that you have in the beginning is not necessarily the role that you can have midway or at the end.
0: Right.
1: So our guys bought into it.
0: And that's got to help, too. Number one, recruiting wise, and number two, for the kids that are coming back to experience that success.
1: Absolutely. But the irony is, you know, we only have a couple guys returning. You know,
0: okay.
1: we graduated five out of our six sophomores. So we had to restructure our roster like most colleges do, especially mm-hmm. this time of day.
0: Yeah. So how did the recruiting go? You happy?
1: I tell you what, you know. We are. We've got a decent number of in-district kids
0: okay.
1: with a mixture of out-of-district kids. And, you know, it's funny because, you know, we're getting hit on an international level as well. But we presently have a mixture of in-district as well as out-of-district kids.
0: Okay. That seems to be the hot thing to recruit internationally. And I know soccer does, and we're going to talk to Chris here in just a little bit. I know cross country does, tennis does. Are we seeing it at the junior college basketball level as well?
1: It's been there, you know. But with us, it's a little hard with our sport.
0: Yeah, it is.
1: Because basketball is international, but it's not as strong internationally as soccer is
0: mm-hmm.
1: at our level.
0: Sure.
1: But it's growing, and that's something that we're looking at for the near future.
0: Good. How do you keep the momentum going now into this year with new kids? I think one of the arguments will be is, look what we did last year. Listen to us, do what we ask you to do, and you guys can go to the national tournament and have that great experience also.
1: Yeah, I tell you what, David, at this point, the program is basically recruiting itself.
0: Good.
1: And we invite the parents in along with the student athlete, and we go over our standards and talk about the history of not just men's basketball, but our overall athletic department and how sound we are and how we're continuing to grow. And then the facility is a big sale
0: yeah,
1: as well.
0: Just a you little.
1: Know? So it's not a real difficult sale.
0: No, because a lot of community colleges, junior colleges, you play in basically a smaller high school gym. And they walk into your place and go, I'm somewhere different.
1: Absolutely. I mean, yeah. And the facility does recruit itself. And, we're at a great spot. You know, JJC is definitely renowned for its athletics as well as kids matriculating to the next level. And that happens to be one of our main goals is getting kids to matriculate. Matter of fact, five of our six sophomores have gotten offers
0: nice.
1: To continue at four-year universities.
0: That's awesome, Dan. At the end of the day, that is the goal of a junior college coach. Danny, good seeing you, buddy. Thanks for coming by.
1: Hey, thanks for having me.
0: Yep, no worries. Chris Trio, the men's soccer coach, come on over. He's probably the most popular guy around now because the World Cup's here and everybody's asking you for advice. How you doing, Chris?
2: I'm doing fine, thank you.
0: Are you enjoying the World Cup up to this point?
2: Very much.
0: I'm
2: into it. I've always been into it. I attended the World Cup in 94 here when Spain played here at Soldier Field.
0: Okay.
2: So, yeah, I'm really into it.
0: That's awesome. Absolutely fantastic. Well, it's fun. It's great to watch. I know a lot of people are upset with the United States, even though that was a heck of a run. We were never going to be Belgium. I'm sorry. We just weren't going to be Belgium. A lot of people are upset about it. Real quick, though, let me get your opinion on this. Everybody's always talking about, we need the best athletes to play soccer. I like athletics.

0: kids, but I like soccer players. Could you talk a little bit about what you think our country can do to compete at some point with the Belgians and with the Argentinas?
1: Well, that's what everyone wants to know. In my opinion, what the difference I saw when I came to the U.S. from Europe is that in other countries, I also I grew up in Morocco.
0: Okay.
1: Kids play soccer everywhere.
0: Right.
1: Here, every sport is structured, clubs, and you have to pay a lot of money. And that limits sometimes, you know, kids from showing their skill and their talent. And I think that's an issue. In other countries, playing soccer is very affordable.
0: Right.
1: And here, I feel like that makes a big difference.
0: Yeah. You know. And I think a lot of kids specialize here also. Dad wants you to be a baseball player. Your kid's going to play baseball nonstop. Yes. Maybe dad played basketball. Mom played basketball. We're going to play basketball. Multiple sports. Try them all out because you never know what your best sport is.
1: That's correct. It's the best. You know, I grew up playing multiple sports, and here I noticed they stick to one sport.
0: Yeah.
1: And they get burned out. I have
0: kids
1: who don't want to continue playing in college because they're done. You
0: sure.
1: Know? And that's also something that I wish that, you know, people understood.
0: Well, for a second straight year, the JJC men's soccer program qualified for the national tournament. Congratulations. It's a program that I think, like cross country and track and basketball, is establishing itself as a consistent winner.
1: Yes, I mean, you know, it was great success, you know, going twice to nationals. We want to keep that now, that level high.
0: Yep.
1: And I think that it's been a big difference with my international recruiting.
0: Right.
1: That has made a big difference.
0: Right.
1: I combine now, you know, good, talented local kids.
0: Sure.
1: With, you know, international players. And I think that's a great mix for the college.
0: Yes, it is.
1: And for the team. And, you know, we want to keep that. We want to keep that level high and tell the kids here, hey, JJC is a great place to showcase yourself and go into the four-year school.
0: Obviously. Absolutely. So you did graduate some kids. Have they moved on to continue to play elsewhere?
1: Yes. Yes, several. You know, some stay local, like the University of St. Francis.
0: Sure.
1: Recruits a lot of my players.
0: Yep.
1: And I have a Dutch player who's going to Madonna University in Livonia, Michigan.
0: Up in Michigan, you bet.
1: And, you know, and some return back to their countries, you know, to continue their universities in Germany. So I'm excited. I'm bringing 9 internationals this year.
0: Nine. Wow. Yes. Okay.
1: You know, 3 from Spain, 1 Netherlands, 1 from France, and 1 from Italy.
0: How hard is that for them to adapt? What do you do to help the international kids adapt?
1: Well, I try to be their mentor.
0: Okay.
1: I'm there because I've gone through that when I first came to this country. So I know what they need, and they can come to me for any help.
0: Right.
1: You know, the college provides a lot of great services.
0: Good.
1: You know, the Office for International Students really makes sure that, you know, they have their, you know, their needs met. And, and, you know, our professors are great. I mean, I retired from teaching after 30 years.
0: There. Okay.
1: So I, you know, I know how well, you know, they reach out to them and take care of them. So that's a transition, and I help them with their housing as well and moving in. So in the end, their experiences they have here, I mean, I can see they're all enjoying their
0: experience
1: in the U.S.
0: That's good. Well, Chris, congratulations on another great year, and I know you guys will be back out there in about probably 3 or 4 weeks, right?
1: Yes, August 3rd.
0: August 3rd. Where did summer go? Yes. Thanks, pal. Appreciate you.
1: Right,
0: keep up the good work. That's Chris
1: Trillo,
0: the men's soccer coach here at Joliet Junior College. We're here for the Foundation Golf Outing. Greg Braun, the athletic director. What's that? If he's here, yeah, sure, we got it. Klein Nemoa, the president of Joliet Junior College. Well, come on over here real quick. Come on over. All right, who's on your who's your foursome today? What do you got?
2: All right, we got the Smalters here with us today, Joe and Corey. Joe actually plays for the Chicago Snowballs. He's a pitcher for them.
0: Okay, all right.
2: Which
0: the Snowballs?
2: The Snowballs.
0: Where
2: are
0: the Snowballs?
2: Snowballs. Joe, where do you guys play?
3: All over the Chicago
0: Nice.
2: All over the Chicagoland area. Right. Like a banana ball.
0: Sure. I know what you're talking about now. Okay.
2: Professional volleyball player.
0: Okay.
2: And his life kind of just took a turn.
0: It took to the snowballs.
2: To the snowballs, exactly. Exactly.
0: All right, we're good. You guys are sold out again. Gosh, I hate when that happens, huh?
2: Ouch. Yes, ouch. Well, kudos to the weather committee today.
0: Yes.
2: We're going to have beautiful weather. Scott, I want to take a moment to just thank all of the participants today. I want to thank our athletic department leadership and staff. Ultimately, this is for our student athletes.
0: Sure.
2: Who, across the board, are not only incredible athletes, not only incredible students, but let me just offer, incredible human beings, Scott. Incredible human beings. And that's what we do at JJC. We produce incredible human beings.
0: Talking to your coaches today, you're lucky to have the kind of coaches that you have. I mean, people that very easily are going to shape these kids' lives based on their life experience. I love that.
2: I love that, too. They're all here for the right reasons.
0: Yep.
2: They bring decades worth of experience. And from Greg Braun on down, they honor our students' full and complete identities as students, as athletes, as all, you know, complete and full human beings. And that's what our coaches do. They have so much compassion, so much kindness, but they match that with intensity and ferocity. That's a great day to be a Wolf,
0: yep.
2: Scott.
0: Hit them straight.
2: I plan on using all of the course.
0: There's a lot of it to use, too. So you can spray it wherever you want, and you'll be in good shape.
2: Got it. Thank you.
0: Thanks, Klein. Appreciate it. Klein DeMoe, the president of Joliet Junior College. Great day to be a Wolf. Absolutely. Hear the howl. We're going to hear from Don Desart one final time with headlines coming up. Then you've got the Mary and Natalie show, and then Ed Kerfin, Michelle Kerfin, the Ed Michelle Show, brought to you by State Farm Agent Michelle Kerfin in Homer Glen. 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
6: The main headline we're watching this morning, the Wheatland Township Board of Trustees met last night and unanimously approved a resolution seeking the resignation of former State Rep Harry Benton, who is a current Wheatland Township Highway Commissioner. That measure, however, is not binding. On the roads right now, inbound I-55, this word of Dan Ryan. Northbound 355 is on the brakes from Maple to Ogden with a crash on the side at North Avenue. Westbound I-80 slows Richard Street to Larkin. West Chicago, there's a crash at Crest Road and Roosevelt. And in Darien, there's one at Lamont Road, just north of I-55. Clouds today with the forecast. A strong thunderstorm is possible this afternoon with a high of 91. Right now, it is 76. I'm Dawn Desart of the WJOL Traffic Center.
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0: 1340 WJOL, we are at the Creek in Morris, Nettle Creek Country Club, here on 1340 WJOL. Wrapping things up, want to thank everyone for helping us out here today. Everybody at Nettle Creek, the Creek, Morris Country Club. Thanks to Greg Braun, the athletic director. It's going to be a good day, beautiful day, heat. Don's been calling maybe for a shower thunderstorm this afternoon. We'll keep an eye on that, see if that happens. This has been a good day. Thanks to Guermo for helping us out here. He got here bright and early and just doing an awesome job helping out. I want to remind everyone that we do have some sports on the agenda for today. We've got Slammers at home tonight against Florence. That'll be 6:35. It's Friends Night tomorrow night, Christmas in Margaritaville, and Sunday Italian Heritage Day. White Sox lost to Boston. The Cubs lost to Baltimore. Cubs are in Cincinnati tonight. The White Sox will be entertaining the A's. France beat Morocco yesterday. One World Cup quarterfinal game today. It's Spain versus Belgium at 2 o'clock. Saturday, England and Norway at 4. Switzerland and Argentina at 8. Bulls are in action tonight. Their first summer league game with their two new first-round draft picks, Caleb Wilson and Dalen Swain. And NASCAR this weekend down in Georgia. They were in Joliet last week. Now they're in Georgia this week. 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Also, the utility companies have rebates, so call the pros at J&A. They will come out or give you a call if you want to do it over the phone, and they'll talk to you about, say, here's what we can do for you. Here's what's best for you. 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It's all from Johansson and Anderson. 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You want to buy one right now, you can go to Amazon. Just search Great American Road Trip, Route 66, Scott Slocum, Lisa Bakewell, and you'll be able to pick one up. And if you want it signed, you can always stop by the radio station. Be happy to do it for you as well. Going to wrap things up for another edition of Slocum in the Morning. We thank you for making us a part of your day. 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
9: From ABC News, I'm Sherry Preston. President Trump says this morning and posts on social media he will not sign the bipartisan housing affordability bill in protest over his voter ID law not being taken up in Congress. That bill was a rare piece of legislation. Both Republicans and Democrats strongly supported the housing bill. By not signing it, it becomes law. The president removing three remaining members of a bipartisan federal commission that tests and certifies voting machines. That move alarming Democrats, says ABC National correspondent Stephen Portnoy.
10: Stood up to help states update their voting systems after the 2000 Florida recount. The Election Assistance Commission certifies equipment and offers guidance to state officials. It's meant to be bipartisan. An aide says the president has the right to remove officials who, quote, may not be totally aligned with the important task of securing America's elections and ensuring every legal vote is counted. Top Senate Democrat Chuck Schumer calls the firings a brazen attempt to seize control of elections months before the midterms.
9: No new attacks on Iran overnight as technical talks on Iran's nuclear program continue on the ground. Flash flooding in the Midwest has led to life-threatening conditions, especially in the state of Missouri. ABC Chief Meteorologist Ginger Z has more.
11: in Iron and Reynolds County, Missouri. They've got people needing rescue at campgrounds. They've had 6 to 10 inches of rainfall in just a couple of hours. So what's happening here, we have training thunderstorms, meaning they're rolling over the exact same area over and over again. So if you've already had 6 to 10, and now you're going to try to add 3 to 5 inches, that's a big problem. Cape Girardeau, Paducah, also in those flash flood warnings.
12: Extreme heat across much of the country over the weekend, including in Billings, Montana, where it's expected to be over 100 degrees. Oil prices have been yo-yoing over actions in the Middle East. Checking the markets this hour, they just opened. The Dow is up 50 points, S&P up 14. 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
12: Former Olympian David Hearn pleading not guilty to damaging the reflecting pool in Washington.
15: Hearn told me that he simply touched a part of the blue coating that was already partially detached, telling me, quote, I did not remove, I did not damage, I did not rip, tear, break, destroy, or harm any part of the reflecting pool. His lawyer says every American is at risk and should be alarmed by his prosecution, and now three more have pleaded not guilty who have been charged with damaging the pool as well.
12: ABC's Selena Wang. The family of Mississippi teenager Nolan Wells is calling for answers. He and his friends went out on the 4th of July to an undeveloped island off the coast of Mississippi. The friends came back. He did not, and his body was found 2 days later.
16: ABC News confirming one of Wells' friends on the trip made a missing persons report to the Coast Guard around 11 p.m. that night. Wells' mother filing her own report with the sheriff's department just after midnight. Authorities have said they believe Wells drowned, but the sheriff stressed their work is still ongoing to determine exactly what happened.
12: ABC's Alex Perez. Lawyers for the man charged with killing Charlie Kirk continue questioning the reliability of evidence in the case. They're hoping to raise doubts about the prosecution's case against Tyler Robinson before Robinson stands trial. Fire at a Chinese shoe factory in Xinjiang province has killed 28 people, making it one of the deadliest ever. The Chinese state media reporting the factory's owner has been arrested. Sherry Preston, ABC News.
17: Shh, here she comes.
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0: You're listening to 1340 WJOL, Will County's News Talk Sports. It's Friday morning. It's the 9 o'clock hour. It's time for Mary and Natalie.
1: Good morning.
0: And
1: good
0: morning. It's the second Friday of the month, so it's time for Tina Mackey.
1: Tina Mackey's good with morning. Us. Tina's in the house.
2: Good morning.
0: And as always, we have the reliable scuba diving Rich Rennick.
1: World traveler.
0: World traveler.
1: Diver.
0: Gold bracelet wearing.
1: Author,
0: all I see of Rich.
1: Author.
0: It's kind of like that show. What was the show with the neighbors with Tim Allen?
1: Tool Time?
0: Tool Time.
1: That was his
0: show. All I see of Rich is his arm. Like he used to just see his neighbor's head.
1: Wilson. He's like Wilson.
0: Yeah.
1: Not the ball, not the soccer ball.
0: And the funny thing, the funny thing is I know Rich thinks I'm not looking at him. Like he'll do the wave. And I see you. Like when you got three fingers up and I'm looking the other way, I see you.
1: So
3: I got two fingers. I see you. With my fingers.
1: Yeah. The insight into a woman's psyche is a scary. You don't want to go there. He said, I said, we're listening to you. And we're talking.
0: Right.
1: We got you. And he's like scared that we're
0: I
1: not
0: see that
1: attention.
0: Arm moving. Yeah.
1: We have raised children. We have grandchildren. We have employees. We have all this stuff. I said, I can balance 40 things at once.
0: Well, but we've perfected the covert listening skills.
1: Yeah.
0: Like, be sure. We're listening.
1: We're listening.
0: We know. Even if it looks like we're engaged
1: we're
0: in another
1: in
0: conversation,
1: the, in,
0: we
1: in
0: know.
1: In the event that we're not, we're going to say, why didn't you tell me?
0: Yeah, there's that too.
1: Yeah.
3: I was bordering on the panic mode.
1: No panic.
0: No need to panic.
1: We are brought to you every week by Realty Executive Success, owner and broker Jeff Gregory, 815-954-7314. Jeff's usually in the house with us, but he's with his family, taking care of some business. And we're also brought to you by Warmer Rogers, another great family. Warmer Rogers, Duran and Ruzan, I like to call them my professional family that I've absconded with the managing partner as my BFF forever and ever, best friend Mary Lancaster. Warmer Rogers, Duran and Ruzan, 815-730-6250. They are the people to call for all your accounting needs and tax needs. Mary was just talking to me about how much work she has and not bemoaning it. But the fact that she feels her obligations
0: kind of
1: deeply.
0: It.
1: Like, she wants everybody to be taken care of. That's, we've come full circle now because she was watching you, Rich, taking care of you so you wouldn't have to worry
0: taking
1: about
0: care of business.
1: our grand opening.
0: We're not going to let you down.
1: No.
0: We're not going to let you down, Richard.
2: Yet.
1: That's my Achilles heel.
0: We are not going to let you down.
3: I feel so much more calm now.
0: Good.
1: That letting you down thing, that's a lot. For me, it's my Achilles heel.
0: Me too.
1: Yeah, I don't do that.
0: And I value
1: willingly
0: it.
1: Ever.
0: I value people that don't let people down.
1: Yep.
0: Yeah.
1: Come throughers.
0: Mm-hmm.
1: Show uppers. Mm-hmm. I had a conversation with someone last night that in a very, very wonderful compliment to my husband about, the person said to Alan, you remind me of my dad. Who taught us you have to show up for people.
0: Mm-hmm.
1: No matter how difficult it might be, how busy you might be, whatever it is, you need to show up for people.
0: My dad never said the words, but he did it. He does it, did it, whatever, always. Like,
1: It's hard for me to let people down.
0: Uh-huh.
1: Sometimes you got to prioritize. We talked about this when kids were little. It's hard to know where you're supposed to be.
0: Yep.
1: Because for people that are shower-uppers and not letting downers, I'm using all kinds of new words, when there are multiple things that require your attention and you feel the obligation, it's very difficult to put them in,
0: which is the
1: to
0: most
1: prioritize
0: important. Yeah.
1: Where you need to be.
0: Because
1: you're only one person, and people with responsibility at work, responsibility at home, out in the community. And at the end of every list of people, there's ourself, which we never think about or don't do really
2: quite
1: good
2: enough.
1: About that.
2: Yeah.
1: And if you do, sometimes people look at you funny. Right? If you say, hey, I've had enough for one day.
0: Mm-hmm.
1: I'm going to go and be like a normal person.
0: A slug.
1: I'm going to go sit by the pool or sit on my patio, or I would never.
2: Or not answer this call.
1: Right. Or just ignore this phone. Oh, my. People get, they're unhappy with you.
2: Well, they're going to be.
1: And then you feel that you've let them down, right?
2: So
1: that, and then the wheel goes round again. And so this is a lot. I don't know if anybody out there is like that, but I tend to fall into that category. Tina Mackey.
2: I think at the start of it, you make a decision, sometimes even as a very young person, to be generous with your time. And then it, once you do that,
4: that's the norm now.
2: That's the start of it, you know. And I think about that often, that, you know, it's important to be generous with your time.
4: Yeah.
2: But then, like you said, then you face, well, okay, who do I prioritize? How
4: who
2: does
4: do I
2: that,
4: be generous with?
2: How does that?
4: I know. It is constant.
2: And how do I navigate work versus family?
4: Yeah.
2: You know, sometimes those are tough choices.
1: What about the fact that it might be to your detriment to not think about yourself in those moments?
2: Sure.
1: Because you're never the one you're thinking of. At least I'm not. Like, and it's kind of a double-edged sword.
2: You don't have time to think about it.
1: Nope.
4: Well, but you also ruminate on it if you, like, if you do cut off Twitter. Like, if I leave work, let's say some crazy day I left at 5. I'd be worried, like at 6, 7, I'd be sitting at home thinking, I could have gotten this much more done. I could have gotten another thing. So then you also have to balance, okay, I'm going to ruminate on this. Is that the word? When I get home. So what's the better thing? Like to do a little more and maybe go home, maybe split the difference. Go at 6:30?
1: You would have to go home and...
4: drink?
1: I recommend it.
4: Yeah.
1: Or... have something to occupy your time. Like, I don't think we're sitter-arounders. There's another new word. We're not sitter-arounders. I cannot... It is almost painful for me to be bored. I cannot be bored.
4: I haven't been bored for, like, 30 years.
1: Well, I've been told that I set my whole life up to avoid boredom.
4: Well, and it could be. Maybe I do that, too. I don't know.
1: I'm telling you, I do a lot of... I'm always on my feet, always on the move. Schedule is one thing after the other.
4: You
1: right?
4: like to be busy. Do you? Okay, question. Do you like to be busy? Now, you are. See, people assume just because you do it means you like it, right?
1: Sometimes.
4: Like cleaning the toilet, right? Okay, that doesn't mean I like it, right? But I like the effect after it's done. So are you busy because you like to be busy?
1: I don't know.
4: Right?
1: I don't know. I don't like to be not.
4: We
1: I don't
4: even
1: like to
4: know
1: be bored.
4: Ourselves. Okay, let me ask you this, you two. Have either of you ever taken a personality test?
2: Oh,
1: that,
2: sure.
4: You have?
2: Sure.
4: I've got an HR group that I work with. And
2: they work in mental health. That's the start of every workshop.
4: Well, I had told them that, you know, in the past I've had a few dingers on people I've hired that I wish I would have known they weren't going to be a good fit or the skill set wasn't there.
2: Sure.
4: Because that's sometimes hard to gauge. And they said, oh, we've got some tests. We've got some tests for all that. I said, I would like to see those.
1: They're in, when
4: so
1: I was,
4: sent it, but I haven't done it. I'm going to do it myself.
1: There is something you can get. When I was doing my graduate work, there was... something 2.0. I'm trying to think of what it was, but it was an actual small book with a, at the time, like a disc, okay? Not a...
4: a floppy disc?
1: Not a floppy disc, but like a CD-ROM kind of disc. Anyway, you would go through, it would ask you... It's a series of questions.
4: Yeah.
1: And a series of questions that ask you sometimes the same question different ways.
4: Right. Yeah, because I don't want to be able to manipulate either because I'll overthink everything
1: on
4: there.
1: And I don't know if it instructs you to say your knee-jerk answer or to think about it, but I do obsess about how I've answered something. And I'll say...
4: Are you obsessing right now?
1: Three questions ago, I feel like maybe my answer should
4: I would like to go back, please.
1: Yeah.
4: Does that make
2: Could
4: me
2: I
4: look
2: have
4: stupid?
2: A pencil with an eraser? Yeah.
1: Right. I was at a retreat, a legislative retreat, women, which sounds horrible, but...
4: I picture good food, though.
1: We had matching pajamas.
4: Oh, Jesus.
1: I know.
4: I'm sorry.
1: So we did a personality test, and the people that came where I was standing, we got separated in our personality. I didn't want to be with them.
4: The ones in those pajamas. I'm going to be over here.
2: They weren't my favorite people in the room.
1: The ones that were like me. And I'm like,
4: oh, you're repelled by them.
1: I was like, why are they?
4: So that would be the other side.
1: Me.
4: Okay, so here's... Okay, so an old... I told you I had a CCD teacher that said the qualities you dislike in others many times are qualities you possess. And I've never forgotten that. It was like 6th or 7th grade.
1: You told me this 20 years ago, Mary, and I repeat it.
4: I can see her saying it.
1: Yeah.
4: I'm like, oh, that's so deep.
1: It is. It is. And
2: I think
1: about
2: that. Have you found it to be true?
4: Sometimes. Sometimes I didn't recognize it, and I think, holy crap, I do that. Or I don't like that I do that. You know, I think there's probably some more depth to that.
1: Put a pin in
4: there
1: for a second. We're going to take a quick break. This is 1340 WJOL, Will County's News Talk Sports. 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
4: Good morning. You're listening to 1340 WJOL, Will County's News Talk Sports. It's Friday. It's 9 o'clock. It's time for Mary and Natalie. It's Friday, and it is the second Friday of the month, yay, which means we have Tina Mackey with us.
5: Tina Mackey, tell us in what capacity you join us.
4: As the... In other words, she might give you a position.
5: Yeah, let's talk about work.
6: Executive Director, Will County Community Mental Health Board, sometimes referred to as the 708 Board. We're a special taxing district, so we collect tax from residents thanks to a 2022 referendum that approved that. And then we distribute the money to providers who provide services for mental health, substance use, and developmental disabilities. Three pillars.
5: Nice. And the voters voted to have
6: to create 708 the board. Will County Community Mental Health
5: because
6: Board, correct. A referendum in 2022.
5: Yep.
6: I don't know. Right.
4: And
6: I
4: fund it is what it boils down to.
6: Sometimes you hear that word mandate used. Yeah. I don't know that it was... that we could describe a mandate, but it was a pretty...
4: Oh, like by 60, the voters, you mean?
6: Yeah, 60% of the voters said, yeah, we need more mental health services.
4: Works for me.
6: Yeah. So we're just starting our second grant cycle. We awarded $4 million in grant funding, actually $4.7 million in grant funding. They're reimbursement grants, so that's nice. There's lots of control. You know, people have to demonstrate that they are doing what they said they were going
4: to
6: do in their grant application,
4: so in other words,
6: before
4: they get
6: the reimbursement.
4: Spend the money on the program before they get it.
6: Right, and make absolutely clear that they're accomplishing what their goal was in the grant application. So, so we're doing site visits now. If you like us on Facebook, we have lots of social media, lots of information about the providers and some of the grant programs that have been funded. If you go to YouTube, Will County Community Mental Health Board on YouTube. We have probably about a dozen podcasts now that have been posted that have a little bit more in-depth information about the various providers and some of the grant programs that are occurring. So, yeah, so it's we've also provided $4 million to the Will County Health Department Behavioral Health Division. So they've renovated and added programs at the Bolingbrook location. They have a program in the school-based program that started out with two or three schools. Right now they have nearly 40 schools where they have social workers in the school to provide services to children. So, and then this year, super important. This year, the Will County Community Mental Health Board dedicated dollars to provide funding for a countywide counseling program called Connect Will County, 815-724-3506. If you are uninsured, underinsured, if you're having trouble finding Spanish-speaking services, if you're looking for neurodivergent services or co-occurring disorders, just call that number. A social worker from the Joliet Fire Department will answer the phone. Yeah. They'll give you a quick screening, and then they'll help you find an appointment, get an appointment with a therapist, and for a wide variety of challenges. So, yeah, so we're real excited about Connect Will County. That's a
5: program. They've been working on this for years.
6: Yeah.
5: This has been. Yeah. The chief has been dedicated to this effort. We're going to have him on. I don't want to speak for him, but I think they used what they call the Connect. It's called something different in-house.
6: Community cares.
5: Yeah.
6: Is what
5: they use
6: call it.
5: That in-house with their own members. So the members of the fire department.
6: Correct.
7: Right.
5: And saw that this way of dealing with certain issues that people might have been having works.
7: Yeah.
5: And they're like, well, heck, this works. Maybe we should go community-wide and share what we know.
6: Right.
5: First, they went to other fire departments and then went to police departments to say, look what our peer-to-peer and all these other programs that we have that the community, it worked in-house. Now let's expand it out to the greater Will County area.
6: Right. So I'm glad you brought that up. So Community Cares, they provide the services, the therapeutic services, and then they take it one step further. Once you engage in services, then you go on a spreadsheet, for example. It's all confidential. But, rarely does a person engage in services and there's a soul issue. I have this one little issue.
7: Right.
6: If ever. Typically, there's other things happening. There's other challenges happening with the individual and sometimes the family. And so the beauty of Community Cares, this is where the magic happens. They talk to the person. A fireman might show up at their door and say, hey, how's counseling going? What else is happening? And then they find out about food insecurity, housing insecurity, violence in the home, a variety, mm-hmm. a plethora of other issues that may be occurring. And then they go back to the second and fourth Tuesday. There's a community meeting with probably 40, 50, 60 providers in the room, and they say, hey, this family A is they're engaged in services, but they have these other things that are happening. And then the providers pitch in and say, oh, okay, well, we can help with food, we can help with respite, we can help with eviction prevention. Pick the malady, pick the topic. Somebody at that table is able to assist. And so nice. We want to expand the program countywide. Initially, we're starting with Connect Will County, which is the counseling services, but then we will be expanding to include that community care component. So as we get underway with counseling, we will loop in the fire departments where the person actually lives, and then probably, you know, I don't know exactly how this will unfold, but probably like a north, south, east, west community cares effort. So the fire department and police department in this section of the county where the person lives, you know, they'll go to that community cares.
4: Okay.
6: With, you know, so the folks and the providers in that part of the county can be more helpful to that individual and or family. And so it starts with therapeutic services and some psychiatric, some, you know, sometimes
4: more
6: the therapist will find out that this person or family needs more clinical attention, maybe a psychiatric or maybe even a medication management component. And so so that's where we're going to start. But we want to make sure that we take that community cares element of it countywide, too. And you're right. Chief Carey is the founder, the inventor.
5: We're going to have him back on.
6: Yeah, he's going to come. He couldn't make it this second Friday, but probably next month.
5: Second
6: Friday.
5: Can we count on that? I would love to have him explain, like, the background. Because the background, for someone to be able to identify and then put the time and effort into...
4: He plans, he implements, he does the whole thing.
5: And he recognized that sometimes there's very simple things they can do.
6: Right.
5: To not only improve the operations of the fire department, but then the people in the community benefit from it as well.
6: How to make it attractive for providers to engage, and he has a great message for other fire departments that, you know, if you are thinking that you're going to flourish as a fire department because you're putting out fires, well, that's probably not going to be the case, right? There just aren't that many fires anymore. Homes are pretty safe. Occasionally you hear about a fire, and thank God they're there. But really, their work has transitioned into crisis and emergency services and paramedic services and some of the really crummy things that they maybe have to deal with day-to-day through those services. And so... Again, like you said, Representative Manley, it started out as, let's get some help for our folks, our firefighters, our folks, and then realize, well, wait a minute, this is pretty effective.
5: This works here. I'll bet it will work.
6: Why don't we do this for the folks that we care about leaving the community? Just one statistic that sticks in my mind that, the folks that call often, that the kind of the repeat calls for mental health services were about 26%. Now they're closer to 7%.
5: Think about that.
6: Because those folks now, they don't have to call the fire department. They're not in crisis anymore. They're calling their therapist as they're beginning to be unwell, or, you know, there's a trigger to symptoms. They have somebody to talk to.
5: How do we get people to listen to the chief? Like, this works.
6: Yeah.
5: This works. And then, like you said, there are 7% that probably need more intense, more clinical help, right?
6: Psychiatric, yes.
5: So,
4: I don't know. How do you find out about any, I suppose, social media, I suppose, going to the schools, going to the
5: everybody
4: hospitals, the businesses?
6: Well, so, a perfect example. I have a meeting later this morning with the grantees. You know, I'll have almost 100 people in the room that provide services. So, you know, they'll have the Connect information, share this information. And
5: I wish I had known this meeting was going to be today. I would have come. Hanging out and listening and learning.
6: Okay. Well, we'll
5: look
6: at it from now on.
5: Yeah, thank you.
6: But my dream is, as we proceed, you know, we've got that collaborative effort so that wherever a Will County resident engages in any kind of service, therapy, food insecurity, medical, at the health department, any of our providers, whenever they engage, they're included in a network where we then identify, okay, we're providing some therapeutic services, but this person needs medical support or needs housing support. And so, you know, we have a system in Will County called IRIS. So you go into IRIS and you click on the providers for those other supports, and then they engage with those services.
4: Can you hang on? I want everybody to understand IRIS, and I want to hear about it, but I know Rich is telling us that we have to take a break. Is that right, Rich?
6: Golly.
4: 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More about IRIS when we get back.

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0: Good morning. You're listening to 1340 WJOL, Will County's News Talk Sports. It's Friday morning. It's the 9 o'clock hour. That means it's time for Mary and Natalie. If you're looking to buy or sell a home, Jeff Gregory, Realty Executive Success, 815-954-7314. We were right in the middle of Tina, who's the director of the Will County Mental
1: Health? Community Mental Health Board.
0: Yeah, okay. And she started talking about the integration of all of these things.
1: Yes, collaboration. I mean, we all flourish when
0: it makes me think of a church.
1: Collaborate.
0: It makes me think of what, like, back in the day, a small town, what a church would do, right?
1: Sure.
0: You'd find out that one of your parishioners was hurting or didn't have money, right? And like in these old-timey shows, they help them and they bring in stuff,
2: word.
0: Right?
1: Old-timey.
2: I like it.
1: Or like a meal. What do they do now?
0: Meals on wheels
1: meal
0: or the
1: train.
0: Yeah.
1: They call it when someone's
2: they call it
1: well
2: mealy on wheelie.
0: Really? On wheelie? There was something about, like, that described the way it went down the phone. I forget. There's a word
1: phone
0: for
1: tree?
0: That. Something
2: party
0: like
2: line?
0: That.
2: No.
0: No, when they do that.
2: Oh, when you have to call this person,
0: yes,
2: that person.
0: Yes,
2: yeah,
0: yes.
2: Like a phone tree.
0: Yeah. Mm-hmm. Is that what that's called?
1: Yeah.
0: So when somebody's sick. Anyway. So anyway, the concept reminds me of, like, the community where it used to be this small group, right?
1: Right. I'm glad you said that.
0: And now we've applied
1: it
0: to this bigger group.
1: So there's so many providers. I mean, we fund 45 providers, and that's not even half of the folks in the services that are available in Will County. So we want the opportunity. So whenever anybody engages in services, wherever it is in the county and for whatever service, that we are put them in a position to engage with all of the services they need. Because sometimes it takes a lot for a person to finally say, I need this help.
0: Well, you don't know. Sometimes you don't know.
1: You don't know you don't know that you need help.
0: You can't put a name on it, on what it is, right?
1: You don't know what's happening. And sometimes you're the person that's seeking help for a loved one. Often.
0: Yes.
1: Often when people engage, it's because they've had a loved one facilitate the process. So we want to be able to identify this person or family's engaged in services, but they've got these other issues, some overwhelming, some not so overwhelming, that we can help remedy pretty easily. And so the Will County Health Department sponsors a program, an IRIS program. It's a software program. They've probably got several hundred, I want to say maybe 800-900 providers signed up with IRIS.
0: What's the acronym? Do you know? I
1: should know, but I don't. I can never remember.
0: That's all right. Go ahead.
1: I can never remember. I'll write it down for next time. But so

0: I know, like we're on radio, I'm making motions with my arms. So it's
1: is the list the symptom or
0: community,
1: the
0: Center for Community Concerns?
1: Got it. It's the actual
0: Will
1: agencies.
0: County Health Department, Will County Community Mental Health. Will Grundy Medical, Cornerstone,
1: and who is it that's actually using IRIS? That's it's
0: all of the folks in IRIS are using IRIS.
1: So, like, I can get into IRIS. It doesn't have to be a
0: no. It's provider.
1: Okay, got it.
0: So, although that's our next goal is that the public can just go in there and find these folks themselves, but. So Joliet Fire Department, they're becoming so sophisticated that they have tablets, and then right at the scene of crisis, they can go in and select the providers that this family is likely
1: they can,
0: to need.
1: Please come do a wellness check on my mother, right? So they come to a house with an 80-year-old woman. They walk in, and she needs a wheelchair, or she doesn't have food, or, oh, my God, her gas isn't on, her heat isn't on.
0: So
1: they start popping into there.
0: Or maybe there's a single mom with food insecurity, so they'll select WIC at the health department and a case manager.
1: Have you eaten today? No, I haven't eaten for 2 weeks.
0: Exactly.
1: Or they look in the refrigerator. They go, then they take out their pad and they start saying that. But that isn't what they originally came for, typically.
0: Right. Okay. Now imagine that whenever you engage in a service, then you're getting this sort of 360-degree bubble built around you to help with all of these services.
1: Very holistic.
0: Yeah. Yeah, I mean that's our ultimate goal. We've got a ways to go. We have a lot of work to do, but there's a lot of energy out there, a lot of people doing good work, and so that collaborative effort is what we're really looking forward to. But in the meantime, connect Will County.
2: Yes, connect Will County.
0: 815-724-3506. Just call that number.
2: Thank you, Tina Mackey. Thank you for all the work you do. We're gonna take a quick break. This is 1340 WJOL, Will County's News Talk Sports. We'll be right back.
0: Okay, thanks.
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0: Good morning. You're listening to 1340 WJOL, Will County's News Talk Sports. It's Friday morning. It's the 9 o'clock hour. You're listening to Mary and Natalie. Representative Manley, how are you?
1: I'm good, actually. There's a lot going on out there. Always. We're living in interesting times. I think... I was at a town hall the other night.
0: Locally? This was here?
1: Yeah, it was up in Bolingbrook. And it was myself, Senator Capel, Leader Avalar, Representative Avalar, and Senator Elman. We all represent parts of Bolingbrook. And the moderator, we were at Fountaindale Library, and Paul, why can't I think of his last name?
0: It'll come to you if you don't
1: try. Yeah, he is in charge of the library. He is wonderful. But his wife is also a librarian. They're in the family business. She was the moderator, and she said, we were there for an hour and a half, and we talked about a lot of different things, but it was really different because we had a free-flowing conversation between the legislators, and it was a nice mix. We worked real well. Really well together.
0: Yeah, with your constituents.
1: And it's not lost on me that it was all women. And people were engaged.
0: Interesting.
1: But the last question was, and I thought this was brilliant, what gives you hope? You know, why do you keep going back at it? Why?
0: What do you know that we don't?
1: We all need it. And it was interesting because each one of us had a different idea of what hope looked like. But basically the same, that it's all worth it, as difficult as it can be. You just have to manage the assault on your mind, and on the heels of what Tina talks about. Like, if you get too absorbed, like on a daily basis, we are subject to a barrage of different things. Mm-hmm. And some of it's on purpose.
2: Mm-hmm.
1: And if you get sucked into it, if it obsesses you, if that's all you listen to, if that's all you talk about, if that's that, you will inevitably not be happy.
2: Mm-hmm.
1: Time will have gone by, and the end result is still the same, no matter what.
0: So look at the bigger picture, kind of.
1: Yeah. Or purposely detach from it at some point, right?
0: Yes.
1: Or purposely detach.
0: Yes.
1: So, but like I talked about how, you know, our lives are, people once said, oh, what is your thing? Why are you going to Springfield? Half the time I'm like, I have no idea. It's just a mess, right? And you just want to fix it.
0: Yeah.
1: You know, my background.
0: They want some specifics, you're
1: yeah.
0: saying?
1: Yeah. When what happens is, and what I talked about, is the decisions you make today could look like the perfect fix for a problem. But 5 years down
0: that's
1: the
0: everything,
1: line,
0: though, that's everything.
1: People don't understand that yeah. if it is everything, it's
0: also
1: the
0: best decision right now.
1: Right.
0: Yeah, that's why I always say at work.
1: Remember when during COVID and we were just unrolling out this COVID-19 stuff, right?
0: Yeah.
1: And people were dying and we were... I have to remind people that we were loading up dead bodies in refrigerator trucks.
0: Oh, we're still dealing with IRS issues because of
1: right?
0: it.
1: Right? I mean, it has not gone away.
0: Yeah.
1: But they forget about that. So what
0: the severity?
1: What we did on day one when the governor shut down the state, on day one to save people's lives, not to be like, and then he changed his mind as the data came in.
0: Yeah.
1: He adjusted.
0: Yeah.
1: But because it was like a month later or 6 weeks later and undid it, people are like, oh, he doesn't even know what he's doing. Nobody knew what they were doing. This was how many times have
0: There's
1: we
0: no
1: had a global pandemic where it shut down our lives? Never.
0: Yeah.
1: Not in my lifetime.
0: No.
1: So remember, the decision, even in normal life.
0: No, I agree. This is today, because I'll say today at 10 o'clock Friday morning.
1: This is my decision.
0: July 10th.
1: Yep.
0: This is right.
1: I feel like
0: I
1: this
0: may
1: is
0: tell
1: the right
0: you that there's something better a month from now, but today this is where
1: but
0: we're going.
1: But when you're in public office, that doesn't fly.
0: Well, because
1: with
0: then they can grade
1: you're supposed
0: you.
1: To be omnipotent.
0: Because then they can grade you.
1: So
0: can,
1: well, and then I said to people,
0: like a scorecard.
1: Nobody up here is any different than you are. We're doing the best we can with the information we have.
0: I can't even remember who I was having that conversation
1: with. Be grateful
0: with.
1: That people actually care enough about you.
0: I think it was the kids that you've got to assume everybody's doing their best. I think I was talking to the kids about
1: that.
0: Yeah.
1: And if they're not, what's I think
0: you've got to assume that's got to be your underlying assumption. Yeah. Yeah.
1: I believe everybody is doing the best they can. Now, why
0: and everybody has a different
1: it might
0: level.
1: Fall short is an individual thing.
0: Yeah.
1: And that applies to me.
0: Right.
1: That applies to everyone.
0: No, I agree.
1: So, legislator or not,
0: we're all human
1: beings are human beings. And so, I think people are inherently good, and they're trying to do their best always.
0: And do you think you communicated that to
1: I don't know.
0: The crowd?
1: People were really nice. I mean, there's a lot of controversies out
0: that
1: there.
0: That helps. Can I throw in a really good movie to watch along this time?
1: I love watching movies.
0: Do you like Brendan Fraser?
1: Love him.
0: You would love... Okay, it's called Rental Family.
1: Okay.
0: It takes place in Japan.
1: Okay.
0: It will leave a mark on you. Like, you have got to
1: Rental
0: watch this.
1: Family with Brendan Fraser.
0: Yes, heartwarming.
1: Okay, is
0: deep,
1: it on...
0: thought-provoking.
1: I'm going to ask you the million-dollar question. On what streaming service?
0: Because can you just say into your thing?
1: You can.
0: Just say Rental Family. I don't remember which one we watched it on.
1: Tom Lancaster. I'll ask him.
0: I'll text him. Netflix. I gave it to him.
1: Okay.
0: It's probably Netflix.
1: Netflix. Well, we'll try. Because if it's not Netflix, it's HBO. And if it's not HBO,
0: I don't think it was one of those.
1: Prime or Paramount or whatever.
0: Maybe. It might have been even more
1: of a... Do you have any idea how many you have?
0: Well, no. No.
1: Do you know how to use the changer?
0: Well, no. And that's where my son said, just talk into it. But Tom has to have a particular streaming service that he uses for a particular thing. And I'm not that particular. If you just say it, it'll pull it up and you'll be able to see if it's something you have to buy or if it's free. That's where I've defaulted to at this point.
1: It's beyond me.
0: Yeah.
1: And that, you know what? I will tell you this. When you get automatic payments like that go to your credit card or whatever.
0: Yeah.
1: It makes you not pay attention. So if you're like I have my I think for the sake of a lesser bill, I did my cell phone service right to my credit card.
0: Yeah, I did that too.
1: And then the other day I noticed, why is it more than it used to be?
0: Why was it?
1: I don't know. I haven't called yet.
0: Well, how about Shaper Mint
1: charges?
0: Yeah,
1: how about this?
0: Yeah.
1: You're in a brassiere club or something.
0: Scott wants to come.
1: Scott wants
0: you
1: to come.
0: You don't
1: want to
0: be there.
1: Club.
0: Yeah. It sounds
1: so
0: way
1: you've been
0: better
1: getting
0: than
1: this charge on your credit card.
0: Yeah, I'm going to have to find
1: a
0: out what
1: that is. A monthly charge,
0: yeah.
1: And you're going to call them and say, hey, did I join some
0: Am
1: kind
0: I in
1: of
0: a bra club? I didn't know about. What's happening?
1: What does it mean?
0: What's
1: membership?
0: Happening?
1: Yeah. What is. You should be getting bra of the month or something.
0: Yeah, something. I think something is the key word.
1: Yeah. So anyway,
0: be vigilant.
1: Pay attention. And we're so busy. They count on that, right?
0: Not paying attention. Yeah.
1: And think about it. If they just up it a little bit where it's like not enough, like is it worth 25
0: I usually
1: cents
0: look at everything.
1: Think about it.
0: My problem is I can't always act on it right away.
1: Yep.
0: I might know it's happening, but I can't do
1: anything. I have a list of things to do after session. That was June 2nd for all intents and purposes. I've only done one thing on the list. One.
0: As you started to say session, I got worried about after I didn't know what you were going to say, but I'm glad you said session.
1: Yeah.
0: There's always a things to do list.
1: Always.
0: Right.
1: Ongoing, but I'd like to check some things off.
0: Yeah.
1: It's when I look at it, I go, ugh.
0: Yeah, I'm trying to do what you said, the 15 minutes on the closet.
1: 15 minutes a day.
0: I did get rid of a giant bag.
1: Yep, just 50. And when the timer goes off, you're done.
0: Yeah.
1: Even if that
0: it was
1: bag
0: probably more
1: sits
0: than
1: there
0: that, but
1: because you need another 15 minutes, you leave it there. It's done. You're over with.
0: Got that step done.
1: Yep.
0: Yeah.
1: 15 minutes.
0: That was good advice.
1: We got three more here. You could clean out a whole bunch of stuff in 3 minutes.
0: Yeah, probably.
1: I have so many things I need to do.
0: Yeah.
1: But then the sun's out. How do you relax?
0: Did you watch fireworks?
1: No, it was raining and everybody was in a bad mood on 4th of July. I mean, it was an unusual 4th of July.
0: Yeah.
1: I wanted to go to the United States, that whatever fair they were having in Washington that nobody went to. But
0: the 250.
1: Yeah, there was no one there. Did you see it?
0: Yeah.
1: Yeah. Yeah. But anyway, no, and I was thinking the other day, this is leaving on a high note. I don't know how many summers I have left.
0: Oh.
1: Well, you don't know, right?
0: Well, we didn't know 10 years ago either.
1: Yeah, but we didn't care 10 years ago. We thought we were invincible. Yeah. I didn't think I was going to. Yeah, I didn't think about anything.
0: Yeah, I just don't want to waste time being unhappy.
1: Yeah, no, but that's my point. Yeah. I don't want to have wasted my summers. And I love the summer.
0: So don't waste the summer.
1: I'm not going to.
0: It's Friday. Don't waste the summer.
1: I'm going to work hard in and around whatever time I can get in the summer.
0: All right, I like it.
1: That's what I'm doing.
0: I like it.
1: And being nice to people. Some people.
0: I like that too.
1: Okay. What gives you hope?
0: I would say watching people what I see. What I see gives me hope. When I look at this younger, I always think like each group that comes into our office, right, are sort of a generation.
1: Mm-hmm.
0: This particular one, they're kind, wonderful people.
1: Yep.
0: They care about each other and stuff. And that gives me a lot of hope.
1: I did talk about my young staff and how
0: my grandkids,
1: how wonderful they are.
0: Yeah.
1: Yep.
0: Yeah.
1: That gives us hope.
0: Yeah. All right. And until next week, I hope you all hang on to that.
1: Don't join a bra club.
0: No. Don't do Shapermint. Be kind to yourself. Be good to each other. And God bless.

0: welcome back. Adam and Michelle, every Friday, the Friends Over 50 show, I should say, almost every Friday. And Michelle is not here yet. She should be arriving soon, I hope. So, Rich, for those of you who don't know, that Michelle is usually late. We bet on what time she will arrive. And if you win, if you're correct, within a two-minute window, you're the big winner. You get to buy everybody else that bet breakfast or lunch. And if you lose, but somebody else wins, you're still a winner because you get
1: it's a win-win. It's a win-win.
0: It is for everybody, right?
1: You can't beat it. You can't beat it.
0: Yeah, that's what I think.
1: We need more participants because it is a win-win.
0: Sometimes we get big groups of people that bet. But what are you going with today?
1: Alrighty, I am going to stick with my, let's see, it's 10:07.
0: Yeah.
1: I'm going to see if she'll walk through the door at 11:38.
0: 11:38. I'm going to go with 11:20. So that gives me a two-minute window either way. But
1: okay, got it. Yeah, it's officially recorded. It cannot be changed.
0: You and I are usually the biggest winners.
1: We're the only ones that ever participate. That's
0: is that.
1: But what? we do have a caveat here, and that is the folks who are our friends who are not listening can win.
0: They can. We just let them know that they won.
1: Just tell them that you won.
0: So we had a crazy week this last week. We had a friend of ours that died, Dana Jenner. She was her and her two dogs crushed in her camper by a tree out in Kendall County this last weekend. So that was a bummer. We were out at Joliet at the Chicagoland Motor Speedway this last week for NASCAR.
1: I saw that.
0: Can you say mud? Mud? Insanity. Yeah, it wasn't Chicago Night Speedway, but they had a lot of tow trucks out there. The mud was insane. It looked like a sold-out place to me. We had a blast watching the race on that day. The only downside I saw to the whole thing was they could have used, well, there were so many people there. The lines for food were insane. I don't know if a couple more vendors would have made a difference, but I'm sure everybody made good money that weekend. But it was a blast. So hats off to Chicagoland Speedway. They did an outstanding job. Outstanding.
1: And we had fun.
0: And we had fun.
1: Like playing in the mud?
0: I don't know about that. Getting out was rough because of the mud situation.
1: Yeah.
0: So we ended up staying by Michelle's mom and dad for at their camper for a while. But and then today we have some fun guests. I've got Chris Jarris, right? Do I pronounce your last name correct?
2: Jarris, yeah.
0: Jarris, yep. And then I've got a couple folks from Door County, Destination Door County, calling in today. Hendrickson's Fisheries going to be calling in. They're always fun from Door County.
1: We had them on last year, too, and we had a lot of fun listening to what they had to say, yeah.
0: Yeah, and John from Destination Door County, I've had him on many years in a row.
1: Yeah.
0: His mom's an author up there for children's books. I've met her and gotten several of her books for the kids. So it should be a fun show. I'm ready to head out to Door County now. We're leaving Sunday morning.
1: Ah, okay.
0: So, yeah, I'm ready.
1: Was that about 5 hours?
0: Mm-hmm. Yeah, just north of Green Bay.
1: Mm-hmm.
0: So we usually stop a couple times. We stop at Mars Cheesecast on the way up usually and, you know.
1: And cherry pie.
0: Cherry pie. Oh, yeah. Did I bring you a cherry pie last year?
1: You did. Not last year. The year before.
0: I didn't bring one last year?
1: No.
0: Oh, was I snacking?
1: I got gypped.
0: You got gypped.
1: I got you.
0: Those cherry pies are good, aren't they?
1: Oh, right,
0: I'll bring
1: a
0: cooler so I can
1: bring
0: it.
1: Oh, you think?
0: Ooh, yeah, my daughter's on me to bring her a cherry pie, too.
1: And I think last year you brought me a bottle of gin.
0: Oh, from the Door County Distillery.
1: Gin.
0: Yeah.
1: Yeah. Oh, gin and cherry pie. Ooh, yeah.
0: Gin and cherry pie?
1: Yeah.
0: Chris, what do you think? You have a bar. It sounds like it goes gin and cherry pie?
2: I mean, that sounds like a Friday night special right there.
0: It sounds good, right?
1: Yeah, absolutely.
0: Cherry pie and gin.
1: Are you a gin guy, Chris? We're going to talk a little bit more here. But,
2: I am not. I am not. I'm more of a bourbon guy.
1: Okay.
0: Yeah, Chris is the general manager for Davidson's.
2: Yes, no, sorry. More of a bourbon guy.
1: Okay.
2: Yeah.
1: All right. Nothing wrong with that either.
2: Bourbon and cherry pie. I mean,
1: I'll
2: sit down and do that, too.
1: Absolutely. Yeah. I can see that. Bourbon and chocolate. Bourbon and cherry pie.
2: Oh, now you got me.
1: Oh, yeah.
2: Now you got me.
1: Oh, yeah.
0: Or bourbon and a big old cheeseburger from Davidson's.
2: There you go.
1: Yeah.
2: There you go.
0: Yeah, yeah. But
2: you can make that work.
0: Yeah, of course you can make that work.
1: How about a bottle of Whistle Pig?
2: Yeah, oh yeah. We got that. We've got a bottle of that sitting right behind our bar.
0: Oh, geez. I think we've got new friends here.
2: Yeah, there you go.
1: Whistle Pig and Coke.
2: Yeah, I, the whistle pig, you just go just straight whistle.
1: Oh, you know
2: and
1: it.
2: And that piece of pie. You know it. There you, you go. Know
0: it. There's a festival in Door County we used to go to all the time. Well, we still try to go close to it, but in October it's called Fall Fest. We call it Fall Down Fest. Oh, yeah. It's insanity.
2: What you did there.
0: The amount of alcohol. Fall Down Fest.
1: Hmm.
0: And you know why.
2: Yep.
0: Yep.
1: Yeah.
0: Yeah, too much, but... Yeah, so it should be a lot of fun heading out there for the weekend. You'll be here next week with Tim Seading.
1: I will be, yes. Yes.
0: So I've got, there's a couple of guests already booked. You guys can chat about booking anybody else that you might like to, if you want, or not.
1: We can. We're flexible. We had had that one opportunity of you and Michelle being gone, and you had booked some guests, and not one showed up.
0: That was weird. That was weird. Well, you know, that's on occasion that happens.
1: Tim and I did the da da da da da da da da.
0: Anyway, so why don't we take a quick break?
1: Oh.
0: And we're back with Chris. He's general manager from Davidson's in Homer Glen. We're going to talk a little about Homer Glen. How's that sound?
1: I love it.
0: I don't
1: it.
0: Do that very often.
1: Okay.
0: All right, we'll be back. Adam, Michelle.
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0: Hey, everybody, we are back. 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Like our page. 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And check out our website, thekerfins.com. And see all the great guests we have. We've put up pictures and all of that. And we have Chris. Chris is a general manager with Davidson's in Homer Glen, a Great place. Your folks took it over a couple years ago?
2: Yeah, we're mid to late October will be our 3-year anniversary of the gentleman who took it over. Yeah.
0: Yeah, love the place. It's beautiful. Yeah. It's clean.
2: Thank you.
0: Food is excellent.
2: We are definitely we're definitely trying. We took over 3 years ago. One of the things that we really wanted to, you know, our first objective was to kind of get back in the community.
0: Which you seem to be doing.
2: Yeah.
0: Homerfest.
2: Yeah, we're coming off a great Homerfest weekend just a couple weeks ago. We had some great weather.
0: Luckily.
2: A fantastic 4 days out there. It was great to see everybody in the community. It's our second year doing it. We felt like we learned some things along the way as well, and our second year was a great success. We look forward to, you know, to continue to do it for years to come. Again, community is our biggest motivator, and we definitely felt like we did that for 4 consecutive days for sure.
0: Oh, yeah. Well, where I really met you guys was we had a chamber event that was excellent. And, you know, the food was good, place is nice and clean, welcomed open arms.
2: Yeah, we were excited to get into the chamber. It's
0: the food's good, you know. The food's really good.
2: That's one of our main focuses every day too. We've got a great staff back there. Carlos, our main chef, has been back there for years, and he knows what he's doing.
0: Mm-hmm. How do you decide what your specials are? I always wondered.
2: And so that's a good question, Ed. When I first came on, I'll be there now. I've just celebrated my 2 years for being there specifically. It was one of the first projects that I tackled. You just try to kind of pick out a couple different things that you know that are pretty popular, and you want to showcase those. You know, and you give them each their own day, and you see how that kind of builds, and it's gratifying to see, you know. Jim is a rap guy, so he'll be there every Wednesday. Wednesday's rap day. So, you know, and you'll start to see the same people on those days, and that's how you know the things that you're doing are working.
0: Well, it's a great family place, too.
2: Yes, yeah. Family was another big motivator for us. That was another thing that we wanted to go out and get them in there on a consistent basis. We feel like family is the backbone for, you know, being a community place, and that's what that's again what we're trying to do. A lot of great families out in Homer. We feel like we're also one of the best places in the southwest suburbs for big games, and we want that to be a family atmosphere as well.
0: Mm-hmm.
2: We're coming off a good run for the USA soccer team. We had the place filled up on Monday night. Unfortunately, the result wasn't better, but those are the things that we're trying to tackle for sure.
1: Now, Chris, how do you introduce new items on the menu? How do you do that?
2: A very good way to do that is actually we're thinking about rolling out a new menu here in the next couple months. Not really a new menu, but a new menu format, a new look. And you put them on. You do that. You put them on a. You know, you put something on a daily special one day, and you see how it goes. And if you get enough feedback from it, you think, well, maybe that's time to make that a permanent thing.
1: Ah, okay.
2: Yeah.
0: Well, no. Go ahead.
2: Trial by fire is usually the best.
1: When I look at a menu, when I personally look at a menu, I look at me looking at stuff that's got a little spice to it, a little.
2: Sure.
1: Now I'll go in and I'll look at a menu and say, "Oh, it has got jalapeno. This has got pepper jack. This has got whatever." Barb, my wife, just the opposite.
2: Sure.
1: Ew. Now how do you compliment a menu when you have two very distinct palettes?
2: That's the job on our part, to make sure that there's something in there on that menu that everybody can kind of gravitate to. You can't make everything spicy. You can't make, you know, you gotta play to the strengths of everybody. So
1: as far as I'm concerned, yeah, you can.
2: You want to diversify it a little bit.
1: Yeah.
0: Well, you're in a tough business. You know, food costs rising. It's difficult. You have to keep raising your rates because of the outrageous food prices nowadays. And geez, in Hoover Glen, you have all this road construction now.
2: It's you got to get a little creative. Let's put it that way, Ed.
0: Yeah.
2: We took over the concession stand this summer for the Homer Heat. That was great. That was, you know, beneficial to us, also community driven as well. Mm-hmm. So those, that was a double whammy there. You get into, you know, you get into Homer Fest, you use those 4 days to get your product out there and hopefully, you know,
0: I highly recommend
2: get a little success.
0: It, you know? Come on out, go to Davidson's, have lunch or dinner, hang out, watch a game. Habano Cigar Lounge is right around the corner.
2: You got it.
0: Another
2: got
0: one
2: it.
0: Of my haunts.
2: We got a nice outdoor patio right now for the rest of the summer season. Open it every day at 11 a.m. Yeah.
0: Yeah. So, again, I highly recommend.
2: Kitchen's open late till 10:30.
0: Really?
2: Yeah.
0: Oh, that's
2: kitchen's
0: a big
2: open
0: deal.
2: Late Monday, Sunday through Thursday till 10:30, and then 11:30 on Friday and Saturday.
0: All right. Well, I highly recommend it. Come on out, Davidson's. Check them out. Great food. Love the burgers especially. I'm a burger guy. I'm a pub kind of a guy.
2: Half-price burgers every Monday.
0: No way.
2: Yeah, oh yeah.
0: Oh, I got to start going there on Mondays.
2: Now, that's a special right there.
0: That's a special. Oh, man. Well, we're glad you came in. I hope
2: you
0: enjoyed it.
2: Thanks for having me on, Ed.
0: But make
2: really
0: sure you come on out
2: it.
0: To Davidson's. Do you have a website or Facebook page?
2: Yeah, davidsonsbarandgrill.com. My name's Chris. I'm the general manager. Come pop in any day of the week. We've got a beautiful banquet room in the back for private events.
0: Oh.
2: Yeah.
0: Okay.
2: Yeah. We've got two different parties this Saturday, a party on Sunday, and then come on out for the Conor McGregor fight on Saturday for UFC.
0: That should be fun.
2: Yeah, that's one of our claims to fame. We'll have it on all the TVs, the sound on, and we'll be ready to rock and roll.
1: There you go.
0: And the place is spotlessly clean, great food, great atmosphere for your family. Davidson's about 141st or 2nd in
2: 143rd and Bell Road.
1: Yep. Oh.
2: Yep. Right there in the corner.
0: You know where the Jewels is at? The Jewels
2: Yeah, we're on the other side.
1: I do.
0: So right over by the Jewel grocery store. So.
2: Yeah.
0: Yeah.
2: Come on out and see us.
0: Thanks for coming in.
2: Thanks, Ed.
0: Hope you enjoyed it. And like I said, we'll give you a couple more plugs today and remind people you were here today. So how about a commercial break?
1: Well, okay.
0: If we have to. All right. We'll be back. Ed and Michelle.
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0: We are back, everybody. Ed and Michelle, every Friday from 10 to 1. Well, almost every Friday. And it is Ed and Michelle from 10 to 1, but Michelle is not here yet. She's usually late, and we do bet on what time she'll arrive. And the winner, within a two-minute window, gets to buy everybody else breakfast or lunch. So, hey, even if you lose, you could still be a winner if someone else wins.
1: That's right. That's right. There we go.
0: What time do you have?
1: I have 11:38, and you're predicting she's going to arrive at 11:20. Yeah. I don't know. We both got a shot at it.
0: So she's here before one. Somebody could win.
1: Yeah, that's right. Or nobody.
0: Well, yeah. Well, actually, you and I are both big winners today. Sizzy Inskeep from EcoClean Can came in, and she just brought a bunch of donuts.
1: Good Lord, are they good. I haven't had all of them, but boy, they
0: I had a piece of that cinnamon.
1: I had the other piece.
0: Oh, you had the rest of it?
1: I did.
0: Thanks for polishing it off. Well, and mum's the word for Michelle. She doesn't need to know that we were eating I was eating donut in here. Or cinnamon thing.
1: Mm.
18: I won't say anything.
0: Mum's the word?
18: Mum's the word.
0: Okay, but I have a feeling if she asked you about it, you'll go, oh, yeah, he had one.
1: That was good. Well, I've been here since 5 o'clock this morning, so that tastes really good. Well, you treated me to the little sandwich.
0: Well, normally, so if on Fridays, I bring Rich usually a donut and a large black coffee. But if he's here in the morning working the boards for Scott, I usually stop also at McDonald's and get him an Ed McMuffin.
18: An Ed McMuffin.
0: Ed McMuffin, yeah. It's an Ed McMuffin. Yeah, so, but today they actually screw up the order and he got a sausage Egg McMuffin.
1: Oh, instead. I'm glad they did. It was very good.
0: All right, well, I'll remember that for next time.
1: Yeah, it was very good.
0: The sausage Ed McMuffin.
1: I like it.
0: And there's nothing wrong with those donut den donuts. Mm, oh, my God, those are good.
18: Yeah, they are.
0: Top notch, right?
1: Thank you.
18: Yeah, they are.
1: Thank you.
18: Yeah. You're welcome. You're welcome. Thanks for having me on this morning.
0: Yeah, no, I was glad you were able to make it. So I heard some news.
1: Can you, like, be here, like, every Friday? just wondering.
0: Well, she's made us cupcakes.
1: Yeah, homemade ones, yeah.
18: Yes.
1: Ooh, yeah.
18: There's been some treats. Yeah.
0: Mm-hmm. Oh, well. But anyway, I'm ready for a vacation. We're going to Door County Sunday.
18: Oh, fine.
0: We'll be gone a week. We rent a condo in Sister Bay, and Michelle's grandparents just own a farm up there. So we still go every year once or twice and hang out up there. It's nice. It's usually relaxing, but we're always on the go. And Michelle has us doing even more this time. We're going kayaking.
18: Oh, fine.
1: Have you figured out how you're going to get the kayak up there?
0: I'm not bringing the kayak because we don't have room. So I have a roof mount for it, which is fine because it's like 16 foot. It's a two-person sea kayak with paddles on it, too. But we have so much stuff that we take up to Door County. I just won't have room, so we're going to rent kayaks while we're up there.
1: I thought you'd get away from it all. Why do you bring it with?
0: Yeah, that's boom, boom. We need that rim shot you do up there. Oh, yeah. But anyway, so nice to get up. Have you ever been up there?
18: I have not. No.
0: I think
18: is it cooler up there?
0: Mm-hmm. Yeah, usually.
18: Usually?
0: Yeah.
18: That would be nice.
0: Nice place for the kids or nice place not to bring the kids for just doing her husband or with the family. It's super nice. There's plenty to do. The beaches are there. A lot of fun places to go.
18: We're supposed to go to Devil's Lake at the end of the month and go camping. And I don't really camp, but we're going to go.
0: I was going to say, you're a camper?
18: This will be a first.
1: Yeah, we used to go up there to scuba dive.
18: Well,
0: in Devil's Lake?
1: Mm-hmm.
18: Really? Mm-hmm. Okay. Yeah,
1: Cold water, let me say.
18: We have some friends that are going and invited us, so this will be a first. I don't usually camp.
0: Yeah. So what's there to scuba dive to see in there?
18: Yeah.
0: Anything good?
1: The lake, Devil's Lake.
0: Yeah, but is there any, like, sunken cars or ships?
1: Yeah, well...
0: Boats, planes?
1: Gosh, this goes back a lot of years. Maybe
0: cars.
1: In the 80s, they had a sunken school bus, I think it was.
18: Really?
1: Yeah. You know, dump it down there so that if you're diving, you got something to look for. Something to look at.
18: Interesting.
0: Okay, yeah. Rich.
18: So, are there schools of fish on the school bus?
1: Oh...
0: Keep your day job, Susie.
18: I will.
0: You will.
1: Bada boom, bada.
0: Yeah, but you're going camping, though, huh? Like in a tent?
18: Yes.
1: Really?
18: So Scott got a tent and an air mattress for the truck. So it's a step above camping on the ground.
1: And you're going to go camping. Why?
18: Well, because I hear that it's a fun time and it's with friends. So it can't be all bad.
1: Yes.
18: Just the weekend. Yeah. Go up Friday, come home Sunday. We'll see how long I make it, Ed.
0: You like the mosquitoes?
1: Wow.
18: Not a fan of bugs.
0: I have a 3-bite rule. I get 3 mosquito bites, I'm done.
18: Oh.
0: Like if we're at home, I have this fancy system there from Mistaway for mosquito.
1: Now, do you have in the tent, do you have room for the flat screen TV?
18: Knowing my husband, there will probably be some form of entertainment. Yeah. Maybe not a flat screen, but yeah.
0: Well, the entertainment might be you camping.
18: How long will she survive? Oh, yeah, there's a bite.
0: Yeah. I'm telling you, 3 bites. Like at home, I have this big fancy mosquito abatement system, right, that we paid a fortune for. And it works pretty good, but not 100%. On my 3rd bite, I'm done.
18: Yeah.
0: I'm going in.
18: Yeah.
0: I just don't like mosquito bites.
18: Well, they like you, apparently.
0: Yeah, well, they call it, tell me, every solid to tell me I'm a big baby.
1: Yeah, I got camping out of my system in the Army.
0: Yeah.
1: That was it. That was it. Done.
0: You're up in Alaska.
1: Oh, yeah. Oh, yeah. For winter indoctrination, we had to go out in January and build a lean-to and stay for 2 days in the field.
0: In Alaska in January?
1: Oh, yeah. Oh, yeah. 30 below.
0: That does not sound like fun.
1: 20 below.
0: Oh. I mean, I love Alaska. Don't get me wrong. And the mosquito is the state bird.
1: They are big.
18: Oh, wow.
0: Oh, yeah. The mosquitoes in Alaska are some big ones. But, you know.
1: So how many nights are you going to be out there?
18: Just two. Go up Friday. We come back Sunday. Just real quick trip.
0: How far a drive is it?
1: That sounds like 2 days too long for me.
18: Well, it might be for me too, Rich. We'll see.
0: How far of a drive is it?
18: I think it's only like an hour and a half. Two hours. I don't think it's very far.
0: So you can come home if you.
18: Oh, yeah. Well,
0: I can see you getting in the car. Hey, I'll pick you guys up Sunday.
18: The only problem is I'll be bringing the tent with me, so.
0: Oh, it's in the pit.
18: Because he's going to put it in the truck, yeah.
0: Oh, it's one of those. Okay.
18: Yeah, wow. The kids are going to be in a tent on the ground, but mom and dad get are going to get a little upgrade, so.
0: All right.
18: Yeah.
0: Well, why don't we take a quick commercial break, and we'll be back with Susie Inske. Let's talk a little bit about those donuts you brought and what's going on with the company.
18: Yeah, right. Sounds great.
0: We'll be back at it, Michelle.
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0: We are back, everybody. Check us out on Facebook and like our page, please. Ed and Michelle, the Friends of Our 50. We are happy you are here, and I cannot believe that we are already 10th of July.
18: Yeah.
1: 10th of July.
18: 10th of July.
0: Yeah. I mean, time is flying. It's just nuts. But we're sitting here with what's left of a dozen sweet rolls from the donut den.
1: They are good.
0: The best of the best that they had.
18: They had a nice selection this
0: morning.
18: Yeah,
0: they do, Susan.
18: Yeah,
0: they do.
18: Yeah.
0: So, of course, we have Mr. Incredible Rich Rennick working the boards. And Susie Inskeep from
18: Eco Clean Can.
0: It's still the same name?
18: Yes. Yeah. Okay,
0: so they just merged with another company.
18: We did, yes.
0: But what's funny is somebody from your company was just out at my house last week cleaning my garbage can.
18: Yep. Yeah, we did. Yeah, took care of it. Yeah.
0: Beautiful job, of course.
18: Thank you. Yeah, they do. They really do an amazing job.
0: Mm-hmm.
18: It's so much. It's such a difference from what you can do on your own. You know, just that

0: I had them ready to come Friday because our garbage day is Thursday. But they texted me, said, "Hey, we're done and early and available. You know, can we stop by now?" I'm like, "Yeah, the garbage guys came already." So it worked out really well.
1: Yeah.
0: And the payment, I didn't have to leave money under the front, the welcome mat in front. I just went, I think the next day I went up online and paid it.
1: Yep. We send you the invoice by email. And sometimes they are able to complete service early if they get finished with the day beforehand. So, yeah.
0: We're good for me.
1: Not always, but sometimes we are able to accommodate that. And, the holiday helped give them some extra motivation.
0: Oh, yeah. So since you merged with another company.
1: Yeah.
0: Does that broaden your service area?
1: Absolutely, yeah. So we have merged with Clean Cans and Power Washing. And so they kind of handle, like your Chicago Ridge, your Oak Lawn, your Evergreen Park, South Holland, Matson. Yeah, so we go to Wheaton now and I'm trying to think what else, Lombard. So we're going a little bit more north, a little bit more east than we used to, which is really exciting, and that we're able to offer service to a broader reach of area.
0: And you're going to be busier.
1: And we're going to be busier.
0: You are, yeah.
2: And it's all still under the Eco Clean umbrella, right?
1: So, yeah, so we're all one company. So it's Clean Cans and Power Washing and Eco Clean Can, and we're just together. So, yeah, you can schedule with either one of us, and we're one in the same now, which is very exciting.
0: Super nice service.
1: Yeah.
0: Super nice service. Mm-hmm. I'm trying to get my nephew to get you hooked up in his subdivision. They have a homeowners association.
1: Okay.
0: With all these townhouses.
1: Yeah.
0: So I'm talking to him to see if he can go get you guys hooked up with them.
1: Well, especially a lot of the townhouses make you keep the cans in the garage.
0: Right.
1: And then you just step into the garage, and that's the first thing that hits you is that smell, and it's not pleasant.
0: I keep mine in the, well, during the summer, I've been keeping them outside alongside the house, but normally I keep them in the garage.
1: Yeah.
0: So I'll have them out again before winter.
2: And it seems to me that the power washing is a very important part of that business. Because looking at the house, when I go out to power wash, I can only go so high.
1: Right.
2: Yeah. And to reach the top of the house, hello, somebody, hello. Yeah.
1: So we are able to do the soft washing of the homes as well. And we do have that ability to, we're not going to go multi-stories high, but your typical home we can clean. And then we do the driveways, garage floors. We've seen an increase in requests for the garage floors. Get that winter residue, get out of the garage.
0: All that salt.
1: All that salt, yeah. Patios. Decks, fences. So there's a wide range of power washing services we offer in addition to the can.
2: How about cast iron skillets?
0: I see plenty of houses.
2: If I was to like just hold it, would you just kind of squish it a little bit? Sometimes it's hard getting the gunk off.
1: I don't know that that's something that would work out too well.
2: It might be something to think about, though.
0: I see plenty of houses with that algae on the side of the house.
1: Yeah, we can take care of that. Yeah. Absolutely.
0: That's horrible.
1: Yeah.
0: That's horrible. So it's ecocleancan.com. It's ecocleancan.com.
1: Yes.
0: If you're in the listening area, she can probably take care of your garbage cans for you. And it's a great service. It's inexpensive. And boy, oh boy, it works.
1: Yes.
0: So nice. Yeah, Homeowners Association. She has deals she can work out. But tell them about that charity thing you do.
1: Oh, yeah. So we do fundraisers. Our fundraisers, you just reach out to us, pick a month that you would like to offer your fundraiser for your organization. And then each customer that calls and mentions your fundraiser, we donate 20% back to your organization for the service. So it's a great, easy fundraiser. Not a lot of work on the organization's part. You just share and promote the fundraiser. And we schedule, collect payment, and then cut a check after all the services are done.
0: Excellent. Can you do dumpsters?
1: Some dumpsters, depends on the size.
0: Yeah.
1: It's kind of a case-by-case basis.
0: You know, at Michelle's office now, they took out that big steel dumpster, and now it's a big heavy-duty plastic one.
1: Really?
0: Oh, yeah. I couldn't believe when I saw this thing. Evidently, it must be lighter and cheaper, but they replaced it with a heavy-duty plastic dumpster. Hmm.
1: Interesting.
2: I wonder what they did with the old one.
0: I don't know, but what happens when you have a dumpster fire? I mean, I remember when I was on the fire department, we always had dumpster fires. They drove you nuts, right?
2: Ah. Uh-huh.

0: So your dumpster melts.
1: Oh, yeah. If it's plastic, it'll melt.
0: Heck yeah.
1: Yeah.
2: It's probably safer, though, for dumpster divers.
0: For dumpster diving?
2: Yeah. You know?
0: It might be.
1: It might be.
2: Yeah, it might be safer.
1: That's interesting. I haven't seen the plastic ones.
2: No.
1: But, yeah, 2 yards, 3 yards, those we've tackled in the past. Anything a little bit bigger, it's kind of a case-by-case for the dumpsters. But, yeah.
2: No, the next time I go diving, I'll let you know.
0: Dumpster diving?
2: Yeah.
0: Where are you looking? We're dumpster diving. Some good stuff?
2: Well, I don't know until you find it. You know. Treasures.
0: Yeah. Yeah. All right. It's always something, Rich. Dumpster diving, cleaning cast iron skillets.
3: Well.
0: All right. Let's take a quick commercial break. Be back with Susie. How's that sound?
2: Well, I guess.

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7: We are back, everybody. Ed and Michelle every Friday from 10 to 1. And we're just, the Devil's Lake now in Wisconsin, we just found out, was a 3-hour drive.
8: Yeah, it's a 3-hour drive.
7: So you thought it was an hour and a half.
8: I thought it was an hour and a half, 2 hours.
7: So Michelle, okay. My wife Michelle and co-host, everything for her is 20 minutes.
8: Oh.
7: So how far is Devil's Lake? I got 20 minutes.
9: 3 hours later, right? Yeah.
7: This is a long 20 minutes.
8: Well, everything around here is about 20 minutes, so yeah. I understand that. Yeah.
7: So far, we've only had one person walk by the studio and dig into the donut den.
10: Yeah. Yeah, I'm surprised there hasn't been a mad rush.
7: Yeah. And Susie, you see, I just had a little piece, right?
8: I'll vouch for you, Ed. It was just a little piece.
7: It was.
8: Yeah.
7: Mm-hmm. Because I don't trust you. I think if Michelle asked you, you'd turn me in if I had the whole thing. Oh, man. Yeah, so this weekend, of course, yard work. My yard work never ends. It's just, well, I had, my trees died. I had 5 25-year-old Austrian pine trees. They all got diseased and died. So we had to cut them down. It was a huge gap. Now I can see my neighbors.
8: Oh, yeah.
7: Not that I don't like my neighbors, but I really don't want to see them.
8: Yeah.
7: You know what I mean?
10: I do.
8: You want your privacy. Yeah.
7: So all the yard work we have to do, and if I'm going to do it, I want it to be the yard to be perfect. I'm one of those. And if I do say so myself, my landscaping looks pretty amazing.
8: That's awesome.
7: I just finished it this year.
8: So did you plant new trees?
7: I did.
8: Okay.
7: But they're going to take a few years to get big.
8: To mature. Yeah.
7: But finished the landscaping in front, which was not completed, and the back, and I'm just about done.
10: I'm just checking here at Devil's Lake. As a matter of fact, I forgot. It's right outside of Baraboo. Baraboo, Wisconsin.
7: Yeah. If you have time,
10: Circus World.
7: No.
10: Circus World.
7: Circus Museum.
10: Mm-hmm.
7: Ringling Brothers.
8: Oh.
7: You need to go there.
8: Okay.
10: Oh, Circus World. And Circus World? That may be. Yeah. Oh, yeah, it was. Yes.
7: Isn't that where they did training in the museum? Is there?
10: Yeah.
7: The kids will love Baraboo at the Circus Museum.
8: Interesting.
7: Oh, okay. Yeah.
10: So it's only 2 miles away, so.
7: 2 miles away.
10: Yeah.
8: Very cool.
7: That is worth the trip. To go. I should have them on. Okay, I'm going to do that. I'll get them on.
8: The Circus Museum?
7: Mm-hmm.
8: Oh.
7: So we were there, last time I was there, and there was an elephant. And because I don't know, they rescued an elephant or whatever from a circus or whatever. And they put on a great show. The clowns that were there were incredible. But this elephant picked up this big stack of mud and threw it at this young lady. It was hysterical because you could get up close to the elephant at that time. Next thing, she's got her shirt off, screaming. We're all looking like, what the heck is going on?
8: Oh, my God.
7: I don't know if she thought it was elephant poop or something, but it was elephant mud.
8: Yeah.
7: It was hysterical. And the show was incredibly good, too.
8: Interesting.
7: Yeah.
8: Yeah.
7: Top notch. But if you can check it out, bring Baraboo.
8: And wear a poncho.
7: Pardon me?
8: And wear a poncho.
7: And wear a poncho unless it's raining and muddy. Oh, yeah. And another nice thing, too, now, the weekends are here, a lot of farmers markets.
8: Yeah.
7: So we'll be at Tinley tomorrow. They have a big farmers market in Tinley Park. So we like that.
8: That's awesome.
7: I like looking for the Mexican vendors that have tamales.
8: Tamales.
7: Yeah. Mm-hmm. Race Fan Rally before, last week, which was super nice. They had a Mexican family there with that made tamales.
8: Okay.
7: They were bueno.
10: Mm.
7: Oh, yeah.
8: Yeah.
7: And we bought a bunch and brought them home.
8: Aww.
7: And then I had to walk back and get one. I can eat it on the way. And they were very, very sweet. The people were very sweet.
8: Yeah. Yeah. Oh, but, yeah. Love a good tamale.
7: Yeah. So I get to pack the car to go, the Wagoneer to go on the trip. Yeah. Lots of yard work, including cut the grass and farmer's market.
8: That sounds fun. The farmer's market sounds fun. The yard work doesn't sound fun.
7: I'm constantly doing yard work, though. It's like it never ends. It never ends. But, it'll all be sitting there waiting for me to get home when we get back from Door County.
8: Yeah, yeah.
7: But, yeah, wish I could get somebody to cut the grass while I'm gone. I usually cut it twice a week.
10: Do you have any stops along the way when you go to Door County?
7: Yeah, Marsh Cheese Castle?
10: Yeah, I mean, other than that.
7: We normally stop at a festival grocery store up in Green Bay. It's incredible, and we stock up what we'll need for the trip.
8: How far a drive is Door County?
7: 5 hours.
8: It's five, okay.
7: To where we go, because we go up to Sister Bay.
8: Okay.
7: And her grandparents' farm was in Gill's Rock, which is all the way up to the very top of the peninsula.
8: Okay.
7: So, yeah. Now, I have a friend that has a house in the Upper Peninsula, and I thought it was a quick drive from there to his place in the UP. It is not. It'd be like 5 hours.
8: Oh, my gosh.
7: It was crazy because they're way up there. Yeah. I don't know, unless I could take a boat across the water or something, mm-hmm. I guess, get some time.
10: Washington Island there.
7: Yeah, Washington Island. I've been there a few times. Have you been to Washington Island?
10: Oh, again, when the kids were young, it's been years since we've been there.
7: Oh, yeah, you told us. You just got to get back up there.
10: Yeah.
7: It's incredibly good. It's a blast, including Washington Island. And then, of course, there was a shipwreck with coal a gazillion years ago, and there's a beach. And they tell you, once in a while, the coal will roll up, but they tell you, don't take the rocks. Now, first of all, you don't put a sign up that says not to do something.
8: Yeah.
7: Because what's the first thing I do? I take a rock.
10: Yeah. You have to.
7: You have to.
10: Yeah. That's right.
7: Yeah. They're going to send you to the rock if they catch you.
10: That's like the sign, don't touch the wet paint. Just count the fingerprints.
7: I still touch the wet paint, see if it's still wet. All right. 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
8: Yeah, thank you so much for having me on.
10: And now's the time to do it. I mean,
8: it really is. Yeah, absolutely. Yeah, the heat and humidity is not getting any better in the next couple of weeks. So, get ahead of it before the bugs come.
7: And drop by with your homemade cupcakes or donut den anytime you want.
8: I will.
7: We're here every Friday, almost every Friday from 10 to 1.
8: I know how to find you.
7: I think you do.
10: Or you might want to just put the cover on the donuts there and bring them back next time. What?
7: We'll post a picture because these things are incredible. They're ginormous. I didn't even know Donut Den had this big.
10: Great.
7: Sweet rolls.
8: Yeah.
10: Very good. Very good.
7: All right. EcoCleanCan.com.
8: Yeah.
7: We'll be back after that.

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1: From ABC News, I'm Chuck Sievertson. Bad storms, major rain and flooding are leading to evacuations and rescues in the Midwest and East Coast. ABC News Chief Meteorologist Ginger Z.
2: Many of these go through the weekend, and so all the way up to Pittsburgh, much of West Virginia, into southern Ohio and eastern Kentucky, well, the entire state of Kentucky, under flood watch. We're not only going to have the flash flooding potential, but also some damaging winds.
1: Forecasters say 12 inches of rain fell in Iron County, Missouri, in only 7 hours. European wildfire emergencies continue. One roared through southern Spain overnight, killing at least 12 people, 8 people injured, 23 others missing. The Iran situation still not resolved. There's still what U.S. officials are calling technical talks. ABC News Chief Global Affairs Correspondent Martha Raddatz.
3: There were no new U.S. attacks overnight despite two nights of bombing, and the fact that the president has declared the ceasefire over. This comes on the final day of a six-day funeral service for the Ayatollah, killed in the opening rounds of this war well over 4 months ago. Massive crowds mourned the slain leader.
1: Mexican officials say their government will file criminal complaints over the deaths of its citizens in ICE custody or as part of any immigration enforcement operations. New details on this week's fatal shooting of a Mexican national killed by federal agents in Houston claiming self-defense. ABC's Jay O'Brien in Washington.
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5: People have the final word!
4: Salgado Araujo, an undocumented immigrant living in the U.S. for 35 years, was close to obtaining legal immigration status, his son said.
6: Undocumented migrants are humans.
4: They're demanding an independent investigation.
1: Department of Homeland Security admits he was not the intended target. CDC trying to trace the source of the stomach bug now reported in 18 states. You're listening to ABC News.
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1: For the first time, surgeons at UC San Diego have operated through humanoid robots, removing gallbladders in two procedures on pigs, a key step before any human trials. With more about the robot called Sergi, ABC's Sophie Flay.
8: Sergi is not like the robotic systems already in operating rooms, machines that require a lot of space. Sergi fits anywhere a person can, and that's the point. Researchers say robots like Sergi could one day help ease staffing shortages in hospitals, starting as an assistant, handing tools and cleaning up.
1: Google is rolling out a new How This Ad Was Made panel, making it easier to spot AI ads. It will show whether an ad was created or altered with artificial intelligence. We are remembering aviation pioneer Wally Funk, the youngest of the Mercury 13, a group of women who aced grueling training decades ago but never made it into space. Funk's dream later becoming a reality. ABC's Hannah Batah.
9: I never had any bad feelings. I knew I was going.
8: In 2021,
10: we're going to fly you up into space.
8: Amazon founder Jeff Bezos surprising the then 82-year-old with a seat on the maiden crewed flight of his Blue Origin rocket. At 82, she became the oldest woman ever to reach space.
11: I love it. It was great.
8: Funk's advice for every dreamer coming up behind her.
9: The only thing a woman needs to compete in a man's world is ability.
1: Chuck Sievertson, ABC News.
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18: We're back, Ed and Michelle, every Friday at 10 to 1. And yes, I can't believe we're already July 10th.
19: The summer is hard to believe.
18: The summer is flying by.
19: Jeez.
18: I mean, I'm telling you. Well, we were just chit-chatting during the break about a TV show called Tires. And if you haven't seen it, it's about a tire shop. And it's hysterical. And someone I recommended it to, I guess, didn't like it and didn't appreciate it very much. But I don't know. Holy cow. Rich?
19: Oh, my goodness.
18: Wow, look who's here. Michelle just walked in.
19: Oh, my goodness. And the time is 11:07.
18: 11:07. Do we
19: have Boy, did we lose. You said 11:20, and I thought 11:38. Oh, man. Losers.
18: Yeah, Michelle just walked in. What's going on?
20: Hello, everyone.
18: Are you okay?
20: I am. I have to leave at noon. I'm just kidding.
18: That would not be a surprise, would it? So no winter again this week.
19: No.
18: Okay.
19: Jeez,
18: so welcome to the show, Ed and Michelle, the Fridays, every Friday, mm-hmm. almost from 10 to 1.
20: Mm-hmm. Did you give Susie her sign?
18: I did. She took it. She brought in. There's a huge box of Donut Den.
20: She knew that I wouldn't be here before. She's like, I get there at 10:30, so maybe the sign should come with Ed.
18: Yeah.
19: Mm-hmm. I've just checked our official book here on the Michelle arrival time. The last winter we had was April 10th. Donovan won.
18: That's the last winter we had?
19: The last winter we had was... April 10th. Well, I got the official book here.
18: And you were off for a week, and you won that week when you were on your trip to Austria.
19: Okay.
18: Yeah, you won.
19: Oh, yeah, I forgot about that.
18: We didn't tell you. We tried calling you.
19: Yeah, I should have.
18: To congratulate you.
19: Yeah.
18: We should have called you. That would have been funny if you answered, and we played music congratulating you on your big win.
19: Yeah, we go back to February 23rd, February 23rd of 2025.
18: Yeah. Oh, to when?
19: That the last recorded winner.
18: Oh.
19: Somebody who is not part of the team anymore.
18: Oh, boy.
19: So.
18: Oh, boy.
19: Tim Seaton won March 8th of 2025.
18: Has he paid us?
19: No. We got a rag on him.
18: Yeah, I would say so. I think.
20: Did you say of 2025?
19: Yeah.
20: Whoa.
18: Oh yeah.
20: He's way past due.
18: Yeah, we have to get on him. Maybe we should call him, put him on the air, and tell us.
19: Intimidate. We're not beyond intimidation.
18: Yeah. Yeah. So we're just waiting on Teresa Berkey. Maybe she's in court. Yeah. But anyway, Michelle, we've been just chit-chatting. We've got a gentleman from Destination Door County calling in today. And
20: oh, fun.
18: Hendrickson Fisheries.
20: Oh, wonderful.
18: Which are new friends out there in Door County, too.
20: Yes.
18: But yes, these headphones are knocking us out of the studio. Extra large. Yeah, it is better. Yeah. Okay. So what brings you in so early today, Michelle?
20: What do you mean? We have a show from 10 to 1.
18: Well, not for you. It's more like 11:40 to 1. Well, I'm getting the look. All right. So we were also chatting about our landscaping. I have to say that our landscaping looks pretty incredible.
20: He does give himself a lot of pats on the back, and I'll just echo that it looks great.
18: Doesn't
20: and
18: it?
20: He added a Honeycrisp apple tree for me.
18: Mm-hmm.
20: I love my apples, and why not grow them myself instead of buying them?
19: And your lettuce.
18: Mm. Well, Rich, I have to make a correction.
19: Lettuce, yeah.
18: She said she was going to grow the apples herself.
20: Yourself. We're going to grow the apples itself.
18: Like the other
19: will be growing the apples under Michelle's direction.
18: Exactly correct. You know what, though? She wanted all kinds of different lettuce this year. And we have raised gardens. And the lettuce was a bumper crop, to say the least. It was insane, wasn't it?
20: I wish I could figure out a way to do it again. Like, it's done because it likes the cooler air. So apparently you can't, like, replant lettuce right now because it's so hot.
18: I'd try.
20: My farmer suggested not to do such a thing. He said if I needed some lettuce, though, he has plenty I can come by and clip.
18: Of course he does.
20: I love him.
18: Yeah, of course he does.
20: The thing about him and his 94-year-old wise self is I love him so much, but I end up spending like 2 hours there. I can't just run over and clip some lettuce. He sees me coming, and then he's out there. Like, this man takes his walker, and he can run, I swear. Because all of a sudden, he's standing there. Hi, Michelle.
18: Well, our garden, our raised garden, is all the dirt is from him, from his composting. And the growth, I mean, you should see the cucumber plants. I just need to have cucumbers. I've got plenty of flowers, but they're enormous. I'm afraid to walk by them. Where they might rat. Even the tomato plants, right?
20: Yeah, they're all just crazy. I'm hoping my cucumbers come out.
18: Well, I'm sure they will.
20: I'm worried about them.
18: Why?
20: Everyone else has cucumbers. I don't even have a little bitty.
18: Your cousin in Holyoke, Massachusetts has cucumbers. And she's out there inspecting my cucumber plants, Rich. I wanted to know why we don't have cucumbers, but her cousin in Massachusetts has cucumbers. I don't know the answer to that. Maybe I'll go to the Jewels and get some.
20: Yeah, you're too funny. Go to the Jewels.
18: Yep.
20: No. We'll wait for ours. We can be patient.
18: Yeah.
20: So, Rich, did you enjoy the lettuce?
19: Oh, yeah. Oh, yes, absolutely. We had it over 2 days. And sometimes when you have fresh lettuce or have lettuce... Once you open the bag, it starts going right away.
20: Wilting
19: this
20: out.
19: This did not do that. I don't know what kind it was. Was it a mixture of several different lettuces?
20: Yeah, I put a few different options in there for you guys.
19: Yeah, I wouldn't know what the... I don't know what they are, but they're good.
20: I did that the other day at the office. My team member, Scott, was standing back there, and he's watching. He's like, what are you doing? I said, I know some of this lettuce is still good. I was like digging through, and some in the middle was actually still good. Been in the fridge since when I gave you yours.
19: Oh, my. Yeah.
20: So
19: yeah.
20: I was happy, and not even in a lettuce crisper or anything.
18: Well, a lot of that lettuce you buy at the grocery store has been rinsed with things you probably don't want it to be rinsed with.
20: I mean, like with our walk with Michelle yesterday.
18: Yeah.
20: We come around the corner to go on the trail, and the farmer was out spraying. And I was like, oh, what do we do? We're all like covering our faces.
18: Run. Run. Yeah, nice turnout. So every Thursday at 6 p.m., Michelle has a Get Moving with Michelle, and it's a walk. And right from her office at 148th and Bell Road at Michelle Carpenter State Farm, Pelican Harry's is right there. There's a health club right next to it. And we set up a tent. We put out snacks, water, some giveaways, and people come out, and they can do anywhere from a half mile to 3 miles, walk with a group to help, you know, help with get your joints moving. A little exercise, and we've both lost weight. People are always asking how you did it. And, you know, I diet. Michelle diets and exercises. And what a great way to do it. And people come out. They always say they have a ball. They love it. Low stress. Nobody cares. Just
19: and get to meet new people.
18: Yeah. Come out, make some new friends.
19: Or meet some old people. They don't have to be new people. They have been around for a while.
20: Yeah, we had a gentleman there last night who has lived in Homer Glen for 42 years. So, you know, well before Homer Glen was even born. And he told some great stories on the walk. And he's a tad over 70. And he kept up with myself and my friend, who every time I see her, I get a little excited that she's there because she walks at a really good pace. We
18: 3 miles.
20: We did about a 17-minute mile walk in the first 2 miles, and the last mile we were under 15-minute walk, which was like a really fast walk.
18: So you guys hustled.
20: We did hustle, and he kept up with us. And he's a substitute teacher, so we were teasing him about being a substitute teacher because I just can't even imagine doing that at the high school level right now.
18: Yeah. Well, anyway, if you know you're interested, you can go to insurewithmichelle.com, call with questions. But come on out.
20: And we lapped our other guys.
18: No,
20: so you don't have to go at the pace that we were at last night. We just happened to have people who wanted to go that pace. We did have another group of people behind us who only did a little over 2 miles total. But just they just walked at a much slower pace. And then as they saw us approaching them, they turned around and continued on their journey back to the office. So
18: yeah,
20: it's very nice. It's very flexible, very simple, come on out. It's so nice, and it's the weather's perfect for it.
18: It doesn't matter if you're a beginner or seasoned walker or runner. Come on.
19: And you don't have to sign up.
18: You show up. No strings attached. No judgment. You're out there to do it. That's all that matters. So just bring your walking shoes, and if you have shorts, or Dean insisted in his heavy blue jeans, I suggested we get him a pair of running shorts. And he said he doesn't wear shorts. He wears blue jeans and suspenders.
20: Yeah, he really doesn't wear shorts. It's been a long time since I've seen that man in shorts.
18: Well, he can wear his running shorts and his construction boots.
20: And there you go. Like the Army guys.
18: Yeah,
20: we missed our friend from the Air Force. She couldn't make it back on time. She was up in Battle Creek, Michigan. She's been coming out with her mom to do the walks, and that's been fun having Dee out there.
18: Mm-hmm.
20: But she's on more important duties.
18: no problem. But anyway, it's every Thursday. Come on out. Probably do it till late fall and then take a break for winter and start back up in the spring again. And also, hey, how did the Veterans Breakfast go this week?
20: It was amazing. We had a little bit lower than normal, but 115 only. I shouldn't say that.
18: Yeah,
20: like
18: that's
20: only.
18: Wow.
20: We typically have somewhere between that and 140 come out. It's just, you know, obviously summer, but so wonderful. The group that was there, they had a blast. I did have a gentleman, you know, explain to me how much this breakfast has meant to him and for him, and so that's been. I always love hearing those stories, and so that was nice. Nice to hear that again, and it's a nice refresh to keep doing it. But every first Monday of every month, we are at Blueberry Hill in Homer Glen, and we invite all veterans to come on out and have a complimentary meal with us. So, yeah, it's wonderful.
18: It is a lot of fun, and if you're looking for pictures, you can always go to my Facebook page, Michelle's, or go to the American Legion or Vet Connect on Facebook. And
20: Michelle Griffin State Farm has it all up there, too, as well.
18: That's the place to go look at it.
20: Mm-hmm.
18: But it's amazing to hear all the stories, isn't it?
20: Yeah.
18: It is.
20: And just some of the folks who are there say, you know, they have not opened up about their experiences. We have a gentleman who was a spy in Vietnam, and he he couldn't talk about his stuff until now, and it's very cool because he loves telling that story. And he actually, we helped him put together a presentation of like capturing what the news was telling the Americans, and then pictures of him doing the complete opposite of what the news was telling the Americans. And it's just very interesting. He loves sharing that he was doing things that spies do, and he really enjoys telling the stories.
18: Well, and we've had, you know, guys that were in the war that we were blown up. We have a gentleman that was hurt pretty bad from a bomb that he brought us a Purple Heart. A real official Purple Heart, because we have a missing man, the missing soldier table that we set up every month. And we put the Purple Heart he got us right on top of the Bible. And very cool to come out and see.
20: And that's Andy. He likes to tell his story now. But when I first met him, he's one of the examples. His wife, Rose, tells me all the time that, you know, he never talked about this. In fact, when he dropped off the Purple Heart, he threw it on the desk and ran out before I could even figure out who dropped it off. But he literally sits there and cries to tell, like, when he gets going telling his story.
18: Oh, he's blown up.
20: It's very, very emotional. Very, you can almost see in his eyes him putting himself back in those moments. So, yeah, really cool. My nephew loves coming, and something that he actually enjoys learning. He does not like school very much, but he really enjoys learning from these guys. So yeah, that's really cool.
18: It's interesting to talk the different jobs the guys had. Some guys that saw combat, some that didn't. It's just kind of a very cool thing. As a matter of fact, you know, even at Homerfest, our salute to the soldiers, we had coins made up. I have one for you.
20: Challenge coins.
18: Yeah, thanks. I couldn't get it out. Challenge coins. Beautiful challenge coin that we did along with Homer Township and the village and the American Legion Post in Homer Glen. And I have one for you. And it's sitting on the counter waiting for you. I should have brought it. I forgot. I didn't forget your breakfast, though, but I did forget your challenge coin.
19: That's right. Well, I couldn't eat the coin, but I did.
18: You can't. You can't. But, you know, these events, like Get Moving with Michelle or even the Veterans Breakfast, is absolutely incredible. Absolutely incredible. No strings attached. Just come on out. We should be inviting some of those guys to come out to the walk.
20: Yeah.
18: And so, everybody that comes to this has different time in their life. Some of them can barely walk. Some of them I have to let in a side door early so that they don't get trampled.
20: Some guys just don't like to be around people.
18: Well, that would be me.
20: The oldest gentleman right now, we do have a man who may join us next month who's 101, but the oldest gentleman we have right now is 95. He brings his doctor with him, who's a naturopath doctor, a functional med doctor, and he does amazing things for this gentleman, Lloyd. And
18: Coast Guard.
20: Many people who are listening might even know Lloyd. If I say Lloyd, who's 95 years old here in this area, he is from the Plainfield American Legion. So anyway, he actually still does 5Ks and marathons and everything. And he had the opportunity to come out and sit in a slingshot this last breakfast. We had a friend named Ralph who has a family member who was in World War II, and he wrapped his slingshot vehicle with the American flag. It's such a beautiful toy to play in, and he let Lloyd sit in there, and he was, you know, he was very happy when he got in there.
18: So he got out there early and had me move my car so he can pull that slingshot car, whatever you call it, in front.
20: Mm-hmm.
18: And I couldn't believe how many of the guys came out and wanted to sit in it, get pictures with it, and ask questions.
19: It's a cool vehicle. It really is.
18: Looks like fun.
19: Yeah, it does.
20: We sat in it. Ed even did his arms in the air like he was on a roller coaster.
18: I wasn't sure how I was getting out of it. I had to get Michelle to come help me get out of it. But, yeah, other than that.
19: Yeah.
20: And I had to talk Ed into it because, you know, he's, like, too cool for everything. So I was like, no, you're going.
18: No, I had the one question was how I'm getting out of it, Michelle.
20: The one person I really couldn't talk into it is that spy.
18: Oh, he wouldn't do it?
20: Oh, heck no. See, I thought he would because he's really into cars and he has 3 antique classics that he goes to car shows and shows off and everything. But, boy, trying to get him, he's like, no, I'm not. He talked to me like I was his grandchild. He was like, no, I'm not. I'm like, oh, okay, sir.
18: So Michelle has us, you know, talking about the slingshot and how he's going to get out of it. Michelle has us renting kayaks up in Door County this weekend, right? I'm like, well, where's this at? How am I going to be able to get out of the kayak? You know what she tells me to do? Oh, just roll out into the water and pull yourself out.
19: Well, that is an option.
20: Isn't it?
19: It is.
20: I mean,
18: I might need a crane to get out of it.
20: We'll
18: what I might
20: get you out of there. I have two men coming with us who have big muscles.
18: Yeah, I can get out. Let me just float for a while. You guys go ahead. I'm just going to float for a while. Float over to a pier with some stairs on it.
20: I have a feeling that the people who are going with us have the ability to help you get out of there if I can't.
18: You're just like, oh, roll out of it.
20: It was a joke, Ed.
18: Oh, I don't think you were joking, Michelle.
19: Now, have you had the opportunity to take the kayak that you bought and actually test it?
18: We haven't been out yet.
20: Rich.
18: So we will.
19: It is still in the garage.
18: We have been around. We have not been around to be able to do it.
19: Okay.
18: So my friend Ken is back in town. So when we get back from Door County, he's a kayaker. He's going to go out with me. We're going to make sure everything works, and so I know what I'm doing. And then I think we're going to, our first trip might be to Minooka.
20: He doesn't want to test it with me for some reason.
18: I want to know what I'm doing
20: first.
18: I've
20: tried a few times.
19: Oh, that's nice.
18: But then there's this place in Minooka, and I guess they put this spot where you can pull in with your kayak and you can easily get in and out of it. That's what worries me, so I can get out.
19: Oh, sure. Sure.
18: Yeah, we'll be out at Tampere Lake, and I'll have to figure out how I get out of it. I'll just have to roll and crawl out of it like a slug out of the water. But that's the goal. And we have not been around. This has been a crazy summer so far. And the weather hasn't been the best when we did hit.
19: Oh, yeah.
18: So that's what it is. We know what he's going to do. We'll have to ask John about that when he calls in today from Door County.
20: Yeah.
18: You have the name of the kayak place? So you can bring it up to him and say,
20: sure,
18: hey.
20: Yeah. He'll know as soon as we tell him what we're doing. He'll know. There's only one. Actually, I think there's two tours that do what we're doing because Jim was looking it up too, trying to make sure he had the right one.
18: I can see it on the news now. Lockport Man, Door County. Stuck in a kayak.
20: Stop saying that.
18: You have to bring a crane out to come get me out.
20: Stop saying that.
18: Although I might not need a crane anymore. Maybe just a tow truck could pull me out instead of the crane now.
19: Or just sit in the kayak and get hauled back home.
18: Yeah, that'd be funny. I thought about a kayak trailer, but it only weighs 90 pounds. Is it like 16 foot long, isn't it?
20: Oh, it might go flying through the sky.
19: Well, yeah, you see that a lot on the highway. You see the trailer with the jet skis being towed.
20: Mm-hmm.
19: I could see the trailer with the kayak being towed and you sitting in it.
18: Kind of like that Harley Davidson commercial.
20: Harley
18: the blind guy.
20: Yeah, that's a cool one.
18: It's one of the best commercials out there. It's this guy, he's blind, and his wife takes him to the Harley dealer, and he wants a Harley Davidson. And she's got him down there with the sales guy, and they're looking at Harleys, and he's sitting on it, you know, blind. Next thing you know,
20: he's on it on the trailer.
18: It's boarded on a trailer, and she's pulling him along, and he's sitting on it with his goggles on, as happy as can be.
20: But at first they only show him on the bike, and then they zoom out, and you see that it's on a trailer.
18: It's such a good commercial.
20: It is.
18: Yeah, very, very creative.
20: Very
18: simple,
20: cute.
18: But very creative.
20: Mm-hmm. Mm-hmm.
18: But, yeah. Anyway, so yeah, Door County should be fun.
20: It's always fun.
18: Uh-huh.
20: And we're going to miss our grandbabies were supposed to be with us on this trip, and they can't come because they were too close to destination baby Harvey.
18: Yeah. So actually, we're on call. So when we get back from this trip, we're going to have our bag ready for the call.
20: Speaking of preparedness and readiness, the state of Illinois is number one in catastrophes for the last 2 years. This year, State Farm, the number one insurance provider in the state of Illinois and several other states, has had 12 catastrophe claims. And to be deemed a catastrophe claim, that just means there's boatloads of claims that have been turned in, boatloads of money that's been paid out. So that storm, in effect, becomes a catastrophe. So that said, we've had 12 already in 2026. In all of 2025, we had 9 total, but we were up there. I don't know if we were number one in 2025, so don't quote me on that, but we were up there in the top 5 of catastrophes in 2025, but 2026, we've already had, what is that, 50, that's like, I'm not going to do percentages. We had 9 last year, we've already had 12 this year. and we're only halfway through the year. So pretty crazy. They're basically saying, everyone be prepared. You're going to lose power. We had power outages for 4 or 5 days a couple times this year. Be prepared. Have your readiness bag ready. Right?
18: Mm-hmm. Yeah. Well, considering we have to have our bag ready.
20: And then I did hear that Generac prices have gone up. So if you want your generator, get it done. But I have heard that prices are increasing on those as well.
18: And you want us to get one, except we've never had our electricity go out.
20: Yeah, our power was not out, but the where I walk, Bo, on the other half of the neighborhood, that neighborhood was out for 4 days. So
18: it was like $10,000. Aren't they a lot of money?
20: Well, they're more than that.
18: Oh, mm-hmm. Yeah.
20: It depends on the square footage of your home and how much wattage you need and all that kind of stuff. But it used to be $10,000 would be fine in most cases, but it's not the case anymore. Somebody told me they spent $24,000 the other day.
19: Whoa.
20: On one. Well, whole house generator.
18: But if we lost our electricity all the time, then you got maintenance and upkeep to make sure the thing works because it's never going to be used.
20: Mm-hmm.
18: Even when my sister owned the house, she said they lost the electricity one time in the 20 years that they
20: were. Well, let's start knocking on something here. We have a generator that is sitting in the trailer at the State Farm office. So
18: it has not run in 4 or 5 years.
20: So we need to be prepared, Ed.
18: Okay. All right.
20: So you know how the painter never paints their own home? We have to get ourselves prepared. I'm telling my clients this all the time.
18: Okay, well,
20: I'm going to pull that generator out and get it cleaned up and ready to rock.
18: You have to empty the gas and refill it with... Okay. All right.
20: I didn't know it had gas in it. That's probably a really bad idea.
18: Yeah, so we have to empty the gas out. No big deal. So let's take a commercial break. And we have Nancy Long Graham here, who we have not seen in a while because we've been gone. And we'll be chatting a little bit about mortgages. It's that time of the, especially I think people thinking about moving, kids going back to school and all of that. But anyway, all right, we'll be back. Ed and Michelle.

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9: Every time I hear that bumper, we're coming back. Scott Childers did. I just feel like we need a bottle of Cavassier candlelight.
10: Ed and Michelle.
9: Yeah. We do need to have a guy's day here at the station. Just smoke cigars here and here. Order some pizza. Get some babes. Chili dogs.
11: Ooh, that sound good, Rich? Chili dogs.
9: I know, I could totally go for part of a chili dog.
11: I love chili dog. I go for half.
9: Yeah, I would too.
11: That would fill me up.
9: Yeah, nice chili dog. Yeah, I'd go for that too. Today's National French Fry Day too.
11: Is it really?
9: Mm-hmm. So chili dogs and a couple of French fries? Oh, yeah.
12: You know who has good French fries? I was thinking about this morning because Scott was having a, not a contest, but he was asking everyone about their favorite fries. And of course, we can't like take bets because I already know Rich's favorite fries. But the Moose in Lockport, who would have thunk?
9: They're homemade.
12: Yeah, they sit there and slice up the potatoes right there in front of you and throw them right in the fryer.
11: Oh, that is so cool.
12: That's so yummy.
11: Yeah. Now, I saw someone on, I think it was in Fire Country, they actually had fries in a cup with a spoon, and I thought, now, what is that about? Has anybody ever seen that? I couldn't figure out what that
12: fries
11: was.
12: Fries in a cup?
11: In a, and they had
13: a
11: spoon.
13: With a spoon.
12: I don't know.
11: And they the spoon was in there, and I thought, what? Why would you need a spoon for French fries?
12: Did they put chili on them or something?
9: That's what I was thinking.
12: Or cheese?
11: It was
12: cheese.
11: In a cup. Like, you couldn't tell, but that was the one thing that really struck me is like, I mean, if I've had chili cheese fries, I've seen those, you know. Usually they're laying in a
12: boat
11: right. And then you pull them out. So I couldn't figure that out. I was just surprised.
12: Well, we have really Nancy Long-Graham here with us.
9: Talking French fries.
11: Yeah, right. Right. And then we were talking about a male day. If we can just have strictly male, but then we'll have a female day.
9: It's always female day around here, okay? Every day of my life is female day.
11: Well, that's not true.
9: Rich?
12: It's not true.
11: Isn't Bo Siffit?
12: Yes, Bo is a boy. Bo is a boy. And okay. Ed was at a cigar lounge yesterday with the men. He's just, you know.
11: Well, you're outvoted in your house.
12: He forgets about
9: things. Oh, no.
11: There's two men and just you, right?
12: Yes, he easily forgets things.
11: Yeah, must be. Must be.
9: You're kidding, right?
12: It's typically me, Rich, and Ed here. So I'm always outnumbered.
9: Well, when you're here.
12: The other day I said that.
11: When you're here. That was a good one.
12: Nancy, I thought you were on my side.
9: She seems to be.
11: Now, did we have a vote at what time she was coming in today?
9: We did. And, Rich, what were the times that were picked?
12: They all were.
13: You had 11:20 and I had 11:38.
9: And what time did she show up?
13: 11:07.
11: Oh, wow.
9: Oh, yeah. Earliest she's been here in several
11: years. That's because I was coming. Mm-hmm. She knew.
9: I'm sure.
11: She knew. Yep. That's why. Important people show up. Michelle shows up.
12: Nah. Yeah. I really wanted to see Susie,
13: now
12: too,
13: we're talking about National French Fry Day, right?
12: Yes, sir.
13: And did you know it's also other day? We also recognize other stuff.
9: Is it National
13: Are you ready?
9: Day?
13: It's also National Pina Colada Day.
11: Oh, you're kidding.
13: I am not. I wouldn't kid about
11: Get
13: a thing like that.
11: In the rain.
13: It's also National Kitten Day.
12: Kittens?
13: Kitten
12: We have
13: day,
12: a friend
13: celebrating
12: who would like that.
13: Little feline friends. It's also Teddy Bear's Picnic Day.
12: Oh, you're supposed to take your teddy bear on a picnic?
13: Teddy Bear's Picnic Day. It's a day inspired by the children's song and book encouraging teddy bear picnics. Oh. Also, it's, now this is important, National Don't Step on a Bee Day.
12: Oh.
11: Ooh.
13: And it's designed to raise awareness about the importance of bees to our global ecosystem. And last but not least, it's Global Energy Independence Day, highlighting renewable energy and energy self-sufficiency.
9: Okay, let's just talk about the ones that are fun. National French Fry Day.
13: Yeah, let's go back to that. That was.
11: Who'd step on a bee anyways?
13: Yeah.
11: You'd get stung.
13: Well, you don't step on them.
9: They don't step on them. Okay, well.
13: So there you go. I just wanted to kind of round the whole National Day thing out.
11: Have you ever seen a bee on the ground? I mean, usually they're flying in your food or stinging you. They're not.
13: I have not.
11: I have not.
12: I should knock on wood there, too. The only time I was ever stung by a bee was actually at a church event where they had us all go outside and sit what we used to call Indian style. What do they call it now? Cross
11: I don't know. I would think it's Indian style. I think they still call it that, but you're right. Politically, that may not be a correct word anymore.
12: I think it's
11: anymore.
12: Cross leg now
9: Indians
12: or something.
9: Don't sit Indian style anymore?
12: Well, anyway, I shouldn't have brought that part up. We were sitting on the ground Indian style, and I got stung by a bee that was in the ground right in the bottom of my leg.
11: Oh, you're kidding.
12: Like right under my tush.
11: Oh, my God. Don't they pass away if they sting somebody?
12: I thought they died.
11: I think they pass away. Yeah, I think they die.
9: I think the males do.
11: Yeah,
13: but there are a lot of different bees. You know, not all of them sting.
12: Oh, yeah, we have carpenter bees, and they look and sound ferocious, but they won't go near a human. They don't care about you. Yeah, they might, like, bump into your head and hurt you, but otherwise.
11: When I was little, we lived in East Lansing, Michigan, and my bedroom window overlooked, like, the house next door up in the sky. And I said to my parents one day, I said, do you guys realize how many bees are going in that roof? So the neighbors started talking about it, and they actually, the men got together, and they actually went up at night and, I don't know, poured something into the roof, and then they stuffed all these holes that they had made with cotton. And the next morning we woke up, and there were, I am literally talking tens of thousands of bees dead on everybody's roofs, the ground, everywhere. And they were all like in shock. And then, of course, they called, who knows who they called.
12: Back then, yeah.
11: But the roof had to be removed.
12: Oh, my word.
11: In its entirety, because there were so many.
12: They were carpenter bees?
11: They were carpenter bees.
12: They were huge, big. Oh, my.
11: They're big. Yes, they were like, you know, 2 inches big, hundreds of thousands of them in there.
12: Oh, my goodness.
11: And it had to be professionally exterminated. Then the men had to go up there in suits to remove it because as they dug in, as they were taking the shingles off and the, you know, layers of wood that had holes in it and was shredded and eaten and all of that, then they had to have these suits on and they had to have exterminators come back and really kill them. And then the roof went back on. Of course, everything was good by winter, but...
12: Well, good for you to say something.

0: sure.
1: That's the people. Yeah, they.
0: I'm
1: made
0: afraid
1: the
0: of that in our.
1: They made the people move law. Out because it was no longer safe. I mean, they said the roof could have collapsed.
0: Structurally sound, yeah.
1: Yeah, it was structurally. Yeah, that's a good word for it. It was not
0: structurally
1: sound. Yeah, so carpenter bees, when I see them, I'm like, whoa, that's a carpenter. Somebody said, well, that was a big bumblebee.
2: They cause
1: damage.
2: That's
1: a carpenter bee. No, that's carpenter bee. I live across the street from the Forest Preserve. Trust me, I know what a carpenter bee looks like.
0: I know my bees.
1: Yeah.
3: Now, when you mentioned bees, catch this. Worldwide, an estimated 20,000 to 30,000 known species of bees.
0: So is it National Don't Step on a Bee Day, any kind of bee day, or is it
3: any
0: just
3: kind of bee day? Well, yeah, to raise awareness of bees, I guess, and how important they are to our system. But I didn't know that. 20,000 to 30,000,
0: wow,
3: different known species of bees worldwide.
0: Wow.
1: I had no idea there were different kinds of bees until this incident.
3: Yeah.
1: And then I thought it was just the carpenter bee or the regular
3: right.
1: bee.
3: Right.
1: So I learned something new every day.
4: That's pretty funny. Well, I got to tell you what, though. Those bees have caused problems for us. You know,
1: and why is that?
4: Our pergola. It's wood. And, you know, they swarm around. They're digging holes. They have sawdust everywhere.
0: You're like sitting and all of a sudden your head's getting sprinkled on.
1: I'm like, kidding.
0: What is that? And it's the wood from the bees. Yeah, doing their little digging.
1: Wow.
0: They're amazing. Yeah. And we have a bug guy, Chuck, who has, it's like a little mission of his to just destroy them, but they are difficult. It's like a daily task. You have homework. You can't just have a bug guy come get rid of them.
4: I have a tennis racket, the electric tennis racket to swat them.
1: Is this true?
4: Yeah. And you can, I'll hit them with the electric thing and swat them, and you can't find them in the yard, and they come right back. Those things.
0: You can fill their holes. You can do everything. They're just keep coming back. They're going to come back, and they're just going to keep eating. And
4: I have a salt gun. I shoot them with the salt gun. It doesn't bother them at all.
1: Are you teasing me now?
4: I'm
1: not. Is this really true?
4: Yeah. Mm-hmm.
1: Oh, my gosh. I had no idea. Because I just put up a pergola. So now you got me scared.
0: Is it wooden, or is it that other material?
1: I think it's the fake wood, the resin.
0: Then you're good.
1: Well, then I'll just have wasp-making nests up there. That's been my biggest fear, is I'm just going to have the wasps. That's all. I mean, did Chuck get rid of the bees for you?
4: No.
0: He worked on them, but like I said, it's not like a one-and-done thing. It's a homework. You have to keep up with them.
4: Yeah. You swat them out, and then they hopefully go tell their buddies this guy's mean.
0: Tell their buddies, this guy's mean.
1: Seriously.
0: Well, if you're just joining us, we're here with Nancy Longram from Housy Loans. Maybe we should talk a little bit about what you have going on in
1: the
0: business.
1: Oh, why is that? I mean, everybody wants to move. No one wants to lose their 2.5% mortgages. I mean, it's just kind of the theme.
4: It's still single rate mortgage interest rates, right?
1: Yeah, of course, but it's not. I mean, the demand for mortgages has just completely died off. A lot of people are leaving the business. Realtors are leaving because there's no real money in it right now. It's not something you can have and sustain yourself with. So unless you have a real desire getting a divorce or in tremendous debt that it's the only other solution, then you'll see a refinance come through. But it's not something that people really want to do because of the interest. No one wants to give up their 2 or 3% interest rate. And, you know, frankly, I don't blame them. But if you have to go, you will go. So it hasn't gotten to the point yet where people are really trying. They will take out a home equity loan, which is, just a line of credit that fluctuates with prime rate, and you only have to pay the interest.
0: So
1: they
0: what's
1: are balloon
0: prime
1: notes.
0: Now?
1: I'm not sure. I think it's around between 7 and 8. So they're going to be something above prime. Most people are paying like 9.25 in their lines, but it's just interest. So they don't really, care
0: they're
1: as
0: not
1: much.
0: Thinking that way, right?
1: 24%, 28% on your credit cards.
0: Yeah, that's crazy. I was just going to say this, and Nancy's the person to call. Like, she is great at looking at the bigger picture and coming up with a solution that makes the most sense.
1: She's
0: going to take her time and not just start throwing products at you.
1: No.
0: And sometimes it might.

0: might make sense to refi, cash out refi to pay off those big debts. Sometimes right. It might not make sense to do that. Yeah. It might make sense to do the HELOAN or HELOC yeah. instead.
1: Like, even you have a product that would work for in some situations.
0: Well, we do have a personal loan through U.S. Bank that's an unsecured option.
1: And that may be the answer for some people mm-hmm. rather than using the credit cards or something of that nature. Mm-hmm. I don't believe you should just refinance your house. Like I've gotten 3 calls this week for refinancing their house to roll in timeshare debt. Mm. And I'm like, no. I said, you really, when I listen to them, I mean, if you have a timeshare and you just don't like making the payments or you want out, it's not a good idea. It's an unsecured loan. That's an unsecured debt, other than the fact that you're not going to be able to use your timeshare anymore. Now, the penalty is not use your timeshare anymore. It doesn't mean you can't go on vacation again. It doesn't mean you can't rent a hotel. It doesn't mean anything. You just can't use your timeshare. Why would you take that debt and then put it on, secure it with a loan with your main residence? I'm like, you just don't do that. You wouldn't
0: need to
1: do that.
0: People find comfort in dollars.
1: Yeah, I said, it's just not it. And, mm-hmm. One girl just got hers 2 months ago, and she said, I don't know what I was thinking. I really can't afford that. And she put the deposit that she had on a credit card.
0: Oh, no.
1: So I said, just call them, tell them you don't want it, you never used it. They don't want to let her out of it. And I said, just tell them that you can't afford it. It was just a spur-of-the-moment decision. You know,
0: which probably happens more than we know.
1: Yeah.
0: Right.
1: Isn't it strange?
0: They get you in a room. They feed you
1: said
0: champagne.
1: She was just locked in the room.
0: They get you excited.
1: Appetizers were flowing. Champagne was flowing. Drinks were flowing. And she said she just signed up and figured, you know, the credit card she took it out on was opened that day.
2: Oh, there's an attorney that advertises on the station to
1: Pardon
2: get
1: you?
2: People out of timeshares.
1: Yeah. So I'm True. Just saying... You know, I won't. And she said, well, I guess I could take out this loan for my house. I was like, no.
0: So I guess the bigger, the story, the moral of the story is calling Nancy, who can come up with the better solution or work through these things with you.
1: Yeah.
0: Is 3 calls like that for you a normal trend or is that a spike?
1: That's a spike. On timeshares, it's a spike. I'm getting more calls for reverse mortgages because we're all aging in place.
0: I mean, I've heard more people in the last 3 months say, I don't get paid until Wednesday, I'll pay you then. Or
1: yes.
0: I can't do this extra for this reason. It just seems like things are tightening.
1: They are very tight. That's why I'm saying sometimes, I mean, I'll talk about the personal loan you have with them. I say there are other avenues which to get some money because it's not like they're drowning in debt. They mm-hmm. just need a little help to get over. Mm-hmm. But I wouldn't take my 2 or 3% mortgage and get out of it to have this bigger investment. Like somebody wanted to redo their basement this week. I said, why don't you get a quote on what that's going to cost? And
0: loan through
1: I think
0: that.
1: They got
0: a lot
1: a quote
0: of the companies
1: of,
0: do a finance program.
1: No, he said it's going to be $50,000 to $70,000, and I said, "Do you really want to refinance for that?" I mean, he's got a large mortgage at 3%. So, do you really want to do that? You have to like weigh. You know, if you put it on paper, I tell him these are your choices, mm-hmm. and he said, "Well, maybe I should just do the basement over time." Which obviously is a much better decision than just saying, okay, I just want to do it all at once and that's it. No, I mean, let's pick out what really needs to be done first.
0: Yeah, and it's then, the psychology, the emotion versus the logical, right?
1: Right. In fact, somebody said to me this week, why do you always have to make so much sense? And I said, well, I don't know, common sense. I said, it's kind of going out the window. It's a species all of its own. I'm becoming very limited. So, because really people just want what they want and they want it now. Don't we all? I do. I just haven't been lucky enough to get it all.
0: Yeah, and imagine this new generation.
1: Yeah.
0: They want it now, need it now, get it, receive it now.
1: Now.
2: Oh, that's
0: you
2: me.
0: Know?
1: It's all very much now. And I think that is, it's fine. It's the way it's going, but I hate to see the ramifications. I did have an interesting conversation with a guy who said, that everybody should make $50 an hour. And I said, okay, so you want to make $50 an hour? And he said, yes. And he said, but the guy at McDonald's should make $50 an hour. And I said, okay, so how does that help the situation? Because if the cost of the burger is going to go up. And he said, but that's okay, because I'll be making 50 bucks. But when you really think about that, even if they're both making 10 bucks now, it's equal. He's just thinking that you're going to have more money because, you know, at $50 an hour, it sounds better than 10. Mm-hmm. I said, you're still going to have a budget. Mm-hmm. And then everything in that budget is going to go up according to the pay scale mm-hmm. of minimum wage being $50 an hour. Mm-hmm. And he said, no, it'll be different. I'll have more money. But you really won't when you think about it.
3: No.
1: So I don't know. I don't know. People have to really look at what they're paying now versus what they would be paying. And do you have the room to make the difference? So, like I had a guy who actually did, they moved back from Indiana back to Illinois. Mm-hmm. And, of course, when you get out of the market in Illinois, it's always a shock when you come back to find out that it's more expensive than when you left.
0: Yeah.
1: And he said, what is the mortgage rate? And I said, look, you're going to go up probably $1,250 over, if you do this is what you're going to go up. Do you have that in your budget? And he goes, God, I really wouldn't want to do that. And I said, but see, that's what it's really about. And this is the third phone call for the third place you've looked, house you found that you really want. But you keep saying, well, I really don't want to do that. But you have to realize, if the average home is going to run $400 to $400, right, then it's going to go up. The fact is, it's still going to go up the same amount of money.
0: By that. Is that what we're seeing right now in our markets?
1: Our markets are actually up compared to the other markets around.
0: $400?
1: The average home right now, the median is $380.
0: $380. Holy cow.
1: Which to me is, I mean, when I started in 2000 or 99, the average home was $160. Mm-hmm. So, I mean, we have gone up a lot.
0: Mm-hmm. Yeah.
1: So when you come back into Illinois and you know, try it again. And then the big theory is we'll get out of Cook County, live in Will or something else. Their tax, Will, DuPage is the highest tax-wise.
0: Okay.
1: So that isn't true. This person who was in Indiana said that, yes, things cost less, but you're out everywhere you go. You wind up coming back to what you're used to, which is, you know, what you find here.
0: Mm.
1: He even said you can't get a decent French fry. What can you say to that? I mean, if this is what you're used to, please realize that if you move further out and it is more country roads and things like that, like you said, the roads don't get cleared. They just had so many complaints. And I also had some clients who lost their jobs and they went to get jobs in Indiana for nursing.
0: Yeah.
1: And their pay was cut by $20,000, $30,000. Pay is significantly different in Indiana. And they told them that at the hospitals. They said an Illinois worker gets this for nursing and an Indiana nurse gets this. Yeah. So it is mind-boggling.
0: Yeah, I've been working a lot more with clients in the Medicare age range, and there's a lot of, I mean, just this last week, two people told me, we're just maintaining this house because it's costing us $18,000 a year just to keep it, you know, just to keep it. So we're getting out of here.
1: Yeah, and so. I refer clients to you for the Medicare because everybody's getting older and nobody knows really what to do. So at least they're getting quotes.
0: Well,
1: so
0: that part is a whole different.
1: Yeah, it's a whole different ballgame, I know.
0: But just maintaining a home here in Illinois, and I know we only have like 2 minutes, so we need to make sure everyone gets your contact information and knows how to get a hold of you.
1: Okay, my phone number is 708-341-9601. I don't charge anyone for anything. And my advice is free, so if you don't like it, you can always get rid of it. I mean, you're not paying for it, but I do try to help people to be successful. That's really my big thing.
2: We highly recommend Nancy. She's terrific. As you can tell, she'll counsel you well. It's Housie Loans. It's Nancy Lone Graham. And I'm going to put it on the show Facebook page right now, her business card.
0: Very much a consultative approach, and that's what I've always appreciated. And she's helped people in our lives who are young, first-time homebuyers, to people who are retiring and downsizing. So we always appreciate...
1: I appreciate everything.
0: Being able to trust someone like you who can truly, truly just wants to help.
1: Okay, and so, just remember, we learned today, don't step on any bees.
0: And she lives across from a forest reserve.
1: So now that I know there's an electric thing for the carpenter bees, whoa. All right.
0: It's a tennis racket.
1: Yeah.
0: You hit them and they zap, and then you have to find them in your yard because they may or may not have died from
1: it. My goodness.
0: Oh, yeah.
1: That's all we need is the dogs to eat them.
0: You're right.
1: Both says they're tasty treats.
0: We'll be back after the network news.

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1: From ABC News, I'm Chuck Sievertson. With the issue of affordability in many voters' minds, something rare is expected to happen tonight. ABC's Stephen Portnoy in Washington.
2: The 21st Century Road to Housing Act would exempt certain projects from environmental reviews, expand financing for affordable housing, and restrict large institutional investors from owning more than 350 single-family homes. It passed in both houses with scant opposition. But President Trump says he won't sign it, quote, in protest of the Senate's refusal to pass the voter ID and citizenship requirements of the Save America Act. If he doesn't veto the bill by midnight, it will become law without his signature. That sort of thing hasn't happened in nearly a decade.
1: Mexican officials say their government will file criminal complaints over the deaths of its citizens in ICE custody or as part of immigration enforcement. This after the fatal shooting of a Mexican national by federal agents in Houston claiming self-defense. Texas Congresswoman Sylvia Garcia at a Houston briefing this past hour.
3: Lorenzo Salgado Aroja was not the target of the operation, nor was his brother, who was a passenger in the vehicle.
1: The Department of Homeland Security admits he was not the intended target. President Trump says the ceasefire with Iran is over. There is still what U.S. officials are calling technical talks. Demanding a transparent investigation and an independent autopsy, the family of the Mississippi teenager whose body was found off of Barrier Island, Nolan Wells, last seen on July 4th, celebrating the holiday with friends out on a boat near Horn Island. This past hour at a briefing in New York with the family's attorney, is Reverend Al Sharpton.
4: This does not smell right. So some people are saying, Reverend, are y'all bringing in race? Well, we're not bringing in race, but we're not discounting race either.
1: Wells' mother says it's suspicious her son's cell phone showed no social media activity. 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
1: Major rain, wind, and flooding lead to evacuations and rescues in the Midwest and East Coast. ABC News Chief Meteorologist Ginger Z.
6: In Iron and Reynolds County, Missouri, they've got people needing rescue at campgrounds. They've had 6 to 10 inches of rain fall in just a couple of hours. So what's happening here, we have training thunderstorms, meaning they're rolling over the exact same area over and over again. So if you've already had 6 to 10, and now you're going to try to add 3 to 5 inches, that's a big problem.
1: Flash flood watches continue through the weekend. A wildfire in southern Spain overnight killed at least 12 people, 8 people injured, 23 others missing. ABC's Tom Sufi Burridge.
7: Europe is really warming year on year faster than any other continent. Wildfire conditions are perfect, sadly. It's very, very dry out there. There are high winds at times. We've had multiple wildfires across France. Now wildfires in Spain, turning deadly. And we're pretty early in the season. And compared to previous seasons, much larger areas have already been burnt.
1: A scary mid-air incident on board a Ryanair flight in Europe. A portion of the plane's fuselage came apart, causing a window panel to dislodge. Passenger closest to the window was taken to the hospital. Nobody else hurt. It happened shortly after takeoff and when the flight was heading to Germany from Greece. The plane landed safely. A Greek aviation official says they think there was a massive rupture in the engine. Chuck Sievertson, ABC News.
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15: We're back, everybody. Ed and Michelle every Friday from 10 to 1. Check us out on Facebook, like our page. And if you listen to the show, you know we all love Door County, Wisconsin, needless to say. And Michelle's grandparents had a farm up there. And we still go up at least once or twice a year. And I love getting the folks on from Destination Door County, especially John Jarosz. I hope I pronounced your name correct. Hi, John.
16: Hey, happy Friday and happy Door County Day.
15: Yeah, you're, and also your local celebrity there with that movie you made, which we thoroughly enjoyed.
16: I guess so. I'm afraid I might have been typecast with that role. But
15: yeah,
16: I
15: guess it's a cherry pie.
17: Cherry pie.
15: Well, there was a song that was She's My Cherry Pie. Maybe it would have to be changed to He's My Cherry Pie, right?
16: Yeah. No, for those that maybe don't know, a really fun kind of romantic comedy, Christmassy, Hallmark-style movie was filmed up here last year called A Cherry Pie Christmas. Some people may have seen it on as Wisconsin Christmas Pie, but it really it's called A Cherry Pie Christmas, starring Katie LeClaire and Ryan Carnes, but it was all about Door County. They filmed it here, and it premiered last November, holiday season of 2025, and so much fun, and that shot entirely in Door County. I happened to be part of the process of the movie getting made, and also was lucky enough to be in a scene or two for fun, but really fun. You'll be able to find it, I think, on many streaming platforms, and I know it's going to get its international release, actually, this fall.
17: Wow.
16: For ahead of the 2026 holiday season, so glad to have some Door County scenes kind of streaming across the globe.
17: That'll be so fun.
15: And you know, I have to tell you, we love Door County, and it's funny. Pretty much every year when we're up there, we run into your mom.
17: Yeah, well, probably. Is she going to be at the Jacksonport Farmers Market on?
16: She will be there.
15: Okay, we'll see her. We'll see her. We've gotten many of her books for the grandkids. She's just an excellent author with children's books.
16: Yeah, she really does a great job. Her books are all about Door County and take place settings in and around some great Door County scenes. And there's actually a lot of great kids' books and a lot of books in general kind of set in Door County. So many people love Door County, as you both do. And it's made a great backdrop for a lot of stories over the years, and we're thrilled with that. It's a lot of fun.
15: Well, we love Door County. There's so much to do. It's funny. My sister was kind of hitting us on Door County. What are you going to? There's nothing to do. I can tell you what. We are so busy when we're in Door County. We're always discovering new things. We love it there.
16: Yeah, there are a lot of new things each and every year, and yet I think for a lot of people, one of the things that's so charming about Door County is that not a lot changes at the same time. You know, nostalgia is a big thing for a lot of people, and I think one of the things that is so appealing about Door County is that feeling of nostalgia when folks are here, and things that you may both have experienced over the years are still here in a lot of ways. Yeah, there's maybe some new places and a few places have shut down, but so many of our longtime businesses are still around and still in the same family in a lot of cases.
17: Yeah.
16: And that means a lot to people. But there are so many things to see and do here. One quick look at our calendar of events, and it's dizzying, this time of year in particular. Just like the special events, but just all the things that we have in each of our communities, from live music almost every night that you'll find somewhere. Obviously, our theaters are in full swing, so you're going to find live theater seven nights a week, whether it's Peninsula Players, Northern Sky, Doris Shakespeare, Third Avenue Playworks. I mean, just all kinds of stuff. Birch Creek Music Performance Center is in the heart of their season.
17: There's so many things to do.
16: Birch Creek. So Birch Creek Music Performance Center, located a little north of Egg Harbor on County E, County Road E. For those, today's show is sponsored by the letter E. sorry to your sponsors. But it's a really, really neat music school that you essentially they welcome honors high school band students to come and learn. And they have professors from all over the Midwest, music professors from high school and college realm that are there. And they will do different series. They have a big band, jazz. They have a percussion. They have a jazz. They do all kinds of stuff there. So the students learn during the day and then perform in the evening along with their professors. So it's professional musicians, but the students also get an opportunity to understand what it might be like to be a professional musician. And so students will actually play concerts at different locations around Door County in the summertime to give them that kind of that experience of what it's like to be a professional musician. So that's a really fun stuff. And they have a regular concert series that, you know, you can get tickets to. They perform their concerts, actually. And Michelle, as a, you know, with your grandparents having a farm here, Birch Creek Music Center actually performs. Their concert venue is an old barn.
17: Wow.
16: And it's acoustically amazing inside.
17: Yeah.
16: So really another one of so many incredible venues that we have here in Door County.
17: So yeah, just something I've never heard of. I heard you going through all the list of theaters. We've attended several of the theaters.
18: Peninsula Players, which we thought was incredible.
17: Penn Players, yeah. And you were going through the list. I'm like, wait, I've never heard of this Birch Creek one. That's cool.
18: Hey, Jen, so I have to ask you, Michelle, were you taking me kayaking?
17: Oh, we're doing the Whitefish Dunes and Cave Point kayak tour, the two-hour tour.
16: Okay, wonderful.
18: Yeah, I'm just wondering how I'm getting out of the kayak, John. You have to call a crane to get out.
16: I think you'll be fine, Ed.
18: Yeah, she's like, oh, just roll over and get out.
16: No, they actually, so depending on which outfitter you're going out with, there's three that go out of a place called Shower Park, which is a little bit north of Cave Point, and they have a super easy kayak launch area. There's a pier that goes into the lake, and so it's super, super easy to launch from there if you're going with one of those three companies. And if you're going with a company that goes right out of Whitefish Dunes State Park along the beach, that's just right off the beach. So, again, I think you should have zero issues.
18: Yeah, it's not a weight problem. It's no longer a weight problem. It's a gimp problem. All we can see is now they call the fire department to come get a crane to get me out of the kayak.
16: No, but what a great kayak tour. Have either of you ever done that one before?
18: We have not.
17: No, and it's interesting. We're having some friends join us. I kind of created this trip as like a celebration of my 50th, my mom's 70th, and if my grandma were still here, she would have been 90 this year. And Ed's 65th, he's on Medicare now.
18: She points that out to you, John.
17: But we do have six friends coming along for the kayak tour, and one of them has been coming to Door County since he was a little boy. His grandpa and dad used to bring him fishing there, and he's never stepped foot on Whitefish Dunes State Park Beach or Cave. They did go to Cave Point once, he said, but he doesn't remember much about it. And I'm like, what are you talking? Like, literally comes there once, twice, three times a year and has never stepped foot in these amazing places.
16: Yeah, well, that's great. That's one of the cool things that I love hearing about is people that have been visiting Door County for just decades and they haven't experienced everything yet. And so this is something new. So Door County is going to be new again. For him, that's fantastic.
18: What's that beach?
16: Whitefish Dunes State Park, they have the highest, the tallest sand dunes in the state of Wisconsin.
18: Incredible, incredible place.
17: How long is that beach?
16: The beach itself there at the state park is about a mile and a half,
17: That's what I thought.
18: It's incredible.
17: Because we've started walking it, and he wasn't feeling great that day. And I'm like, we're about 0.7 miles in. Do you want to keep going? And we were not even halfway, I don't think.
16: Yeah, it's and the beach itself from the state park is only about half of the actual sand beach in that whole Whitefish Bay area.
17: Yeah.
16: It's just, it's private homes on the south side.
17: Right.
16: Which, as long as your feet are still tickling the water, if it's a nice day, you can actually keep walking past the state park boundary.
17: Yeah, nobody seemed to worry about us being out there.
18: We were the only ones out there.
16: No.
17: We were the only ones out there.
16: It's a great, great place. And the kayak itself that you'll do is fantastic. Obviously, there's depending if you get over to Whitefish Dunes, there's a shipwreck that you can actually kayak over and see if the water's clear, which
18: no
16: most
18: way.
16: Days it is.
17: So cool.
16: That's really cool. And they have actually a display in the Nature Center at the state park about that shipwreck with some underwater footage and stuff.
18: Is it the one with the coal?
16: Kind
18: of close to Washington.
17: That was closed when we walked
18: by Washington
17: up.
18: Island.
17: No, he's talking about...
16: I don't remember. We have about 275 shipwrecks in the waters of Door County, so I sometimes get them confused, or I don't always remember exactly which one is which. But then the Cave Point portion of your paddle is also amazing, because you'll be paddling down below the bluffs, and there's one or two caves that you can actually paddle into.
17: Oh, I'm so excited.
16: That's really fun, too, as long as it's calm enough.
17: Right.
16: If it's rough, then they don't get you in that far. But hopefully it's a calm day, and you'll be able to do that. But really a lot of fun. Really a lot of fun.
18: And if you're there for your first time, and don't worry about feeling like you're a tourist, because, I mean, even people that have lived there don't even know or have been to some of these places. Just go. Check them out. You'll have a blast.
16: Just go. And you know, a lot of times if people have never been here, they think, oh, Door County, it's like this one little city or a little town. Yeah. No, we're made up of like about a dozen of those. The peninsula itself, and when you say Door County, it's actually our entire county. So it's about 70 miles long and anywhere from about 18 miles wide in the very southern part of the peninsula all the way to about, it narrows to about 2 miles at the tip. And so it's a big place. And so it's easy to not see everything if you're here for a long weekend. There's so much to see and do.
18: Yeah. Even like the pumpkin patch.
16: Five state parks to explore too. So those alone could easily take up, a long weekend. But pumpkin patch, one of our fall festivals, that's usually the second weekend in October, a really, really fun event.
18: Super fun event.
16: Certainly the summer season is when we're going strong here, but the fall, we don't really slow down anymore. There's so much to see and do. The fall colors are spectacular. All of our seasonal businesses will stay open through the end of October. So everything is going to be open even into October, and some great fall events and fall festivals. And really it's a great, great time to be here anytime. But summer and fall are certainly our busiest times of the year.
18: When I first met Michelle, I mean, her family's lived there and they've been going up there forever. And they never left the farm when they'd come up there. I'm like, well, we have to go to Al Johnson's.
17: Well, we used to leave the farm to go into Ellison Bay when Dan was still there. And then we would go on Grandpa's boat. Yeah, the Viking.
16: Yep,
17: and we would go on Grandpa's boat out of Gill's Rock, and then we'd go back to the farm. There was no reason for us to go anywhere else. And so Ed was just amazed. Yep. Like, I am now amazed at friends who have been up there and never seen Cave Point. I'm like, come on, guys. Mm-hmm. But I was like that. I never went to Wilson's. I never went to L. Johnson's.
16: They do a lot of long-time classics, right?
18: There's not a gazillion locals there, but... Do a lot of locals go to places like L. Johnson's? I know, like Taco Tuesday or whatever at Husby's. Dollar Tacos or whatever it is.
16: Yeah, locals still certainly go to places, maybe not quite as much in the summertime.
17: Mm-hmm.
16: And even if they're there, maybe you don't necessarily see them because places do get a little bit busier. But they'll still hit up a lot of those places. And to be honest, a lot of our locals are busy working in the summertime.
17: Yeah, right.
18: You guys got clobbered in the winter. L. Johnson's was posting all those pictures.
17: Oh, my word.
18: The amount of snow
17: was
18: nuts.
17: Right?
16: Yeah, mid-March, we got a big storm. We had over 30 inches of snow.
17: Yeah,
16: hit most of Door County. So, but we're not thinking about snow right now.
18: No, please.
16: But it's great. It's, even with these hot days that we've had in Door County, we're really kind of naturally air-conditioned. Because of all, you think of what air conditioning is, it's passing water or, air over cooler things, right? Cool air, a condenser. And the water that surrounds us really acts with the breezes blowing over. That really does help to act like a big air conditioner. And actually, one of our early advertising slogans for our organization was Wisconsin's Naturally Air Conditioned Peninsula. And so we don't use that anymore, but it's still true because it tends to be a lot cooler here than other places because of that.
17: It's a good week to come up because we're going to have major heat here. What's our water temp?
16: In Chicago, down by you guys?
17: No. Do you know the water temp up there?
16: Oh, I know in the Bay, it's low 70s right now. I know that because we have the Door County Triathlon happens this weekend, tomorrow and Sunday.
17: Oh.
16: And I know they've been measuring the water temp. I know the Bay side typically will be in the 70s now, between now and probably September. The Bay doesn't, the temperature doesn't fluctuate as much.
17: Mm-hmm.
16: The lake side of the peninsula or the East Coast obviously does, it can fluctuate a little bit more based on the wind.
17: Yeah.
16: So that can fluctuate a little bit more. But even now, especially with it being warmer out, that water does tend to warm up a little.
17: Oh, and
16: more.
17: It feels so good. The Ed thinks I'm crazy, but I go right into that Sister Bay Beach and just jump right in.
18: Well, if the water's too cold, I can't do that anymore.
17: I love it.
16: Yeah.
18: So,
16: yeah. No, it's been.
18: And your website, can people go to that to help plan or figure out what they want to do while they're in Door
16: Absolutely.
18: County?
16: Absolutely. Yeah, doorcounty.com. That's our site. I've had that for a long time, and it really is a great jumping off point, especially if you've never been here before, just to explore and kind of get a feel for what we have to offer here. We've got so many different things. You can go down a rabbit hole with so many different topics, but it's a great place to go. Obviously, lodging information, we've got a lot of lodging information on there, a vacancy calendar to help you find a place. Certainly this time of year, like in July and now in August, we definitely encourage people to have a reservation ahead of time if they can. We can help you find a place once you get here. If you don't have one already, stop in at our welcome center and our dedicated team will help. But we really do try to encourage people to make a reservation before they get
18: Absolutely.
16: Here, especially in the summer.
17: Is it? Are we going to be too early for cherries, John?
16: When are you coming up again?
17: Sunday.
16: Oh, no. So our sweet cherries have been picking for about maybe a week.
17: Oh, yay.
16: And tarts are just starting. I think this weekend we're going to start to see the tart cherry harvest begin.
17: Awesome.
16: Tart cherries are the ones we have the most of. It's a Montmorency is the name of the variety, and that's what you'll see at most of the pick-your-own stands. So I believe most of them should be opening here this weekend and probably next week. So, and the same goes for lavender. Lavender is starting to get peak bloom, especially at our largest lavender farm and actually one of the largest in the Midwest. That place is called Fragrant Isle, and it is located on Washington Island.
18: I've seen it.
17: I was going to say, we have to go to Washington Island for that, don't we? There's more on the mainland?
16: There are a few more, and certainly not the lavender places, not nearly as big as Fragrant Isle Lavender Farm on the island.
17: Yeah, it's so beautiful out there on Washington Island to go out to the lavender farm.
16: It's amazing.
17: Mm-hmm. Mm-hmm.
18: Is there any
16: And that's another thing. We have 34 named islands in Door County, and one of them, our largest one, is Washington Island, which we've been talking about. That's our only island with a year-round population. There's about 700 people that live on Washington Island year-round, and there's no bridge to get there. It's about a half-hour ferry ride, and that's really the only way to get back and forth from the island. There's a private ferry company called the Washington Island Ferry Line, and that takes you out there. The ferry dock is at the very end of the peninsula, the northern end of Highway 42, and I'm guessing you have I know you've both been on the curvy road at the tip of the peninsula.
18: Many times.
16: And so that the ferry is just at the end of that curvy road. And so it really is a fun way to go through the Death's Door water passage to get over to Washington Island. You'll see some lighthouses and a few other islands in the Death's Door water passage.
18: We see Michelle's grandpa's anchor.
17: Stop it.
16: And
17: that's
16: Cana
17: Island. That's a whole different area. This is so Washington Island, then you can take a ferry to Rock Island, right?
16: Yes, a separate, you have to drive to the other end of Washington Island. Because that ferry to Washington Island is a car ferry. You can just walk on as a passenger, but most people take their vehicle. Because Washington Island is pretty big.
17: Yeah.
16: I have about 100 miles of paved roads. A lot of times we'll hear, is it similar to Mackinac Island? And it really isn't. You can drive on Washington Island, and we generally encourage people to take their cars.
17: Right.
16: Now, if you go over there and don't want to take your car, they actually have a place right near the ferry dock where you can rent a UTV.
17: Yeah.
16: And use that to cruise around the island. So that's another fun way to do it. And they also do have moped rentals right near the ferry dock as well.
17: Right.
16: And if in case you just want to go over there for a little tour, there's a company, the ferry line actually owns called the Cherry Train. And they do a guided Cherry Train tour to, I think, four different key spots, kind of local attractions on the island, and they'll talk about the history in it. So that's another fun way to explore Washington Island.
18: I didn't know you could drive ATVs. I thought you'd get pinched for doing that, but no, that's great.
17: UTVs.
16: I think ATVs might be okay too, but I know the UTVs are, because again, you can rent those, and that's a fun way to kind of explore the island too if you didn't want to bring your car.
17: And then is that Rock Island that has the like faces carved into the walls, into the bluffs?
16: Yes. Yeah, so Rock Island is located off the northeast corner of Washington Island, and it is the whole island is a state park. It's one of our five state parks.
17: Mm.
16: It's definitely the hardest state park to get to in Wisconsin because you need to take two boat rides to get there.
17: Right.
16: But that island, it's about 906 acres, and it's foot traffic only, so no vehicles. Even bikes are not allowed, so it's only a hiking island.
17: Mm-hmm.
16: But super, super amazing. It's got one of the coolest buildings that you'll ever see at the dock where you land. It was it's a boathouse made of stone, and it was built by the guy that used to own the island before it was turned into a state park, named Chester Thorderson, who actually has a lot of history in the Chicagoland area. He was an inventor.
17: Mm-hmm.
16: He invented the million-watt transformer back in the early 1900s when the United States was electrifying.
17: Huh.
16: And so he made a lot of money with that invention. He was an Icelander, and he was a really intelligent person.
17: Wow.
16: He ended up buying that whole island. And when he passed away, and his family willed it over to the state of Wisconsin to become a state park in the early 1960s. So it's been a state park, and it's actually home to Wisconsin's oldest lighthouse, which dates to 1836, called the Pottawatomie Light Station.
17: I've been there.
16: So if you get over there, you can hike to the lighthouse and get a guided tour. It's really spectacular.
17: So
16: it's just
17: cool.
16: On top of a bluff on the north end of the island.
17: Yep.
18: So make sure you go to the website, doorcounty.com, and scope it out. You've got to come out there. Of course, we hit Hendrickson Fisheries when we're up there to get our smoked meat, our smoked fish.
16: Yes. Smoked fish, yeah.
18: You know, fish
16: fun fact, they were a key part of the Christmas movie.
18: Yeah.
16: So that was a fun little fact. The character, the main lead, the male lead character was a commercial fisherman in the script,
17: right.
16: In the movie.
17: Yep.
16: And we kind of based it off of Will Hendrickson, believe it or not.
17: Yeah.
16: From Hendrickson Fisheries, so right. That's kind of fun.
17: Very cool.
16: But, yeah. Great place, and they're catching whitefish left and right this time of year for fish boils and other restaurant menus. So, well, I'm excited that you guys are headed up our way, and I hope others will check out DoorCounty.com and decide to come up and check us out. So much to see and do here in Door County, when really a nice short drive up the lake from Chicagoland, and
18: yeah.
16: Such a great time of the year to be here.
18: If you haven't been there, you've got to go. Or if you haven't been there in many years, you've got to go. And
16: yeah.
18: Door County. John, thank you so much, and we'll probably see your mom on next week when we're at the at the farmer's market.
17: I think we could have
16: him
17: on for 3 hours.
18: We probably could have him on for 3 hours.
16: We could.
18: Thanks
16: again.
18: All right,
16: enjoy your weekend and happy summer, and maybe I'll run into you up here in Door County.
18: I hope so.
17: Thank you, John.
18: Thank you so
16: much. All right, take care. You're
18: so
16: welcome.
18: So much fun. That's John Jarosz. He is with Destination Door County, doorcounty.com.
17: We didn't even get to ask him about what's new and what's going on. The drive-in movie theater has Toy Story 5 and Devil Wears Prada coming up. So those are fun.
18: All right. Well, let's take a commercial break. I have to go check the plumbing, and we have Christy Hendrickson, speaking of Hendrickson, calling it at 12:30. So.
17: All right.
18: All right. We'll be back.
17: Commercial break.
18: Ed and Michelle.
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15: We are back, everybody. And welcome to the show. 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Go to thekerfins.com. And yes, we are chit-chatting a little about Door County today. And as a matter of fact, we have a newer friend that we met last year. Had her on, Christy Hendrickson, Hendrickson Fisheries. I think they are the big supplier of the fish up in the Door County Peninsula. So, hey, Christy.
24: Hi, guys. How are you?
15: I'm doing good. How are you?
24: I'm wonderful. Thank you.
15: Well, we're excited to be coming up. We every year when we come up there, we do a little special program on Door County. And we just had John Drosch from Destination Door County on, and he brought up Will Hendrickson.
24: Wonderful. Yeah.
15: In the movie.
24: Yeah, it was pretty incredible and still in the glow of it. So, yeah, it's been a great experience for sure.
15: Yeah, very fun. Well, we loved your shop, needless to say, and we got quite the education when we stopped in to see you.
18: So
24: yeah, it was great to see you guys after the, you know, just chatting on the radio and just meeting you in person. And I'm grateful that you guys swung in for sure.
18: So Hendrickson Fisheries, you actually go out, you have your folks are out there fishing and actually catching the fish and supplying probably a big part of the peninsula.
24: Yep, we supply over 30 restaurants and smokehouses in addition to our front-of-the-house retail. We're one of, you know, a couple fishing families that provide, the incredible whitefish to locals and beyond. So, we're just so thankful to do that. Pardon?
18: Where does your family fish? Or like?
24: Everything... You know, and I think we talked about this before, all the water in my father-in-law, again, Charlie, we're going to have to get him on here one time. But all the waters are, we have quotas, and the waters are broken down into zones, and there's different quotas per zone. So there's a lot of stuff more than just putting a net in and fishing, you know, a lot of things management-wise and all about sustainability as well. So we are currently in a zone, fishing in a zone down near Sturgeon Bay. So our guys from up north meet one of our fishermen from Sturgeon Bay. He brings the boat up. Our workhorse is actually down in Sturgeon Bay. So he brings up the workhorse. They meet at the quarry in Sturgeon Bay, and then they go out and lift from there. And then they meet back at the quarry, and some of the fishermen head north to immediately start processing fish. At this time is like 9, 10 o'clock in the morning at the latest, weather and catch permitting. And then one of our fishermen bring our workhorse back down to Sturgeon Bay, and he makes his way up to join them at the processing plant. So, and again, from that morning, usually they are, you know, packed up and ready to go, and they're delivering to your favorite Door County restaurants and establishments by 3 o'clock that day. So when we say, you know, fresh fish, it is day of fresh.
18: But I had no idea that you had to worry about like zones. That I guess it makes sense to me. So, that's pretty interesting.
24: Yeah, for sure. Yeah, for sure. So obviously, all about sustainability, and everything's regulated and per quota, per zone. And again, my father-in-law Charlie would be one, or my husband, to chat about that. But the little information that I've gathered in the past, you know, 6+ years with doing the retail and joining the company and family. It's really interesting, and we just kind of all work together to find the fish and bring them to folks that love it. So,
18: so if you're up in Door County, so Hendrickson Fisheries has a beautiful retail shop, right? You can't miss it. It's right off of Old Stage Road in Ellison Bay. Easy to find. You can't miss it. It's a big, beautiful building. You stop in there, you get your smoked fish. Maybe you can give it a little rundown of what you have.
24: Yep. We have our signature boneless whitefish fillets, which are just pretty much day of catch, typically, especially this time of year. We have 5 varieties of smoked salmon, boneless smoked whitefish fillets. We also have, you know, breading and seasoning and sauces that go along to complement your dinner, rice and whatnot. And then we have quite a bit of selection of frozen seafood, from anywhere from sea bass to halibut to all of our in-house products, too. Can't forget to mention that. So our in-house products are all natural, no additives, no preservatives. We have our whitefish spread, choice of goat cheese and cream cheese. Mm-hmm. Whitefish cakes, which is our version of a fish cake, a crab cake made in-house and patted. And we have whitefish burgers and tenders and all kinds of goodies to choose from. So.
17: Yum. And I am just sitting here being really bummed because we don't arrive until late afternoon Sunday, and we're going to miss Fish Fest.
18: Well, we can still go get fish.
24: I'm glad that you mentioned it. So Fish Fest is happening tomorrow on the property, and it's 1 to 6, and we're having live music, a local band from Washington Island called Frog Fur, kind of an Americana 3-piece with a fiddler. They're just amazing. And then Charlie and his wife Kathy and his sister Sally actually is coming. They're going to be slinging whitefish sammies. So we're going to have this beautiful cut of fish, lightly seasoned. We'll have whitefish sandwiches for sale. We'll have complimentary beverages. And honestly, this will, you know, first annual, hopefully not the last festival. We kind of rebranded our anniversary party. So we've had, this is our third year in our beautiful retail and processing plant building.
17: Yeah.
24: And so we've been having an anniversary party the past few years, and I just rebranded it to have some vendors and just change it up a little bit to, you know, it is yay us, but also it's about, you know, our friends and family and community, and I just wanted to bring it, you know, yay all of us. So I'm just really excited. It's the first year officially of Fish Fest, and looking forward to many, many years to come. But if anybody's in the neighborhood and hears this, and we please welcome to swing on by. We would love to have you join.
17: Yeah, it looks so fun. I just sent it to my friends. They arrived yesterday, and they'll be up until next Thursday. So I know they'll head up.
18: If you do it next year, we need to know about it earlier so we can talk about it.
17: You're
18: going to
17: be there, right?
24: I will be there, absolutely. And, yes, so just, you know, with everything, it was you know, just the unknown. And I feel like it's already, the momentum is building, and I will definitely contact you folks before, a little bit to give you advance, so maybe you can be here for that. I would love that.
18: Well, we'll talk about it on the radio, too. Get some publicity out there.
24: Yeah. So, well, we so appreciate that. We're, again, this is, you know, the anniversary party, the now the Fish Fest. It's just all kind of giving back to, you know, our supporters that have been with us since day one and new folks that have found us since then. And we're just so thankful and grateful, because my little tagline is like, we because of all of you. And that is the honest to God truth.
18: Yeah, well,
24: we're just so
18: nice
24: thankful
18: business.
24: For the support.
18: A nice, fun business.
24: Oh,
18: and it's Hendriksen. It's H-E-N-R-I-K-S-E-N, Fisheries, HendriksenFisheries.com.
24: Yeah.
18: I'll put that on our social media later today, so if anybody's interested in seeing, along with DoorCounty.com, so that you can find out how to find them. And I can tell you, it's a treat.
24: Yeah.
18: It's a great place. They have great smoked fish. And, you know, we do the picnics. Michelle's into picnics now. So yours is the first stop.
17: We always stop and grab my slabs of whitefish for the week.
18: Yeah.
24: And then for folks that are looking to just, you know, if they're here for a longer stay and they want to treat themselves with fresh whitefish, you know, we have our signature whitefish fillets readily available to cook at, you know, where, you know, if you have a staying at an Airbnb or whatever, to, you know, maybe, you know, if you want to break from the crowds and just cook at home and have some delicious Door County whitefish, we have all that you need for that as well. And all the picnic snacks.
18: Which you have to have. You know, so, of course, we're on several of the Facebook pages for Door County. And the folks over at L. Johnson's, they were putting all those pictures up. You guys got cremated with that snowstorm.
24: We did. Yeah, we certainly did. I, you know, as it's, you know, 80 some degrees again here, it's hard to imagine where we were
18: in
24: April, but it was, I think it was a total of like 3.5 feet or something along that. But yeah,
17: it was crazy.
24: I look at that too, probably not normal, but we're, you know, especially being, you know, a commercial fishing family and avid outdoorsman, like I look at that as moisture. It was, you know, we had no power and it was very inconvenient in the cold and the thick of it. You're like, oh, but I also look at that's going to melt and that's going to help the lake levels and just add to the spring crops as well. So
18: you have a better attitude about snow than I do.
17: That is a great way to look at it. And I'm looking at our weather while we're there and I'm thinking, oh, amen. I love swimming in the bay and in the lake. And it looks like I'm going to have perfect weather for that, because I know the water's cold, but I just love it.

0: crushing. And I'm not looking to hang out. I just want to jump in and cool off and keep on.
1: My joints do not like the cold weather or the cold water. Just saying.
0: Right on. Well, so, I mean, but if it's going to be so warm, I mean, definitely wading will be a nice warm temperature for you. So you can just wade.
2: Yeah.
1: So we're excited. Make sure you get out to HendricksonFisheries.com. Get out there. Go see them. And if you're out there this weekend, especially go Saturday, stop in and for their festival. So a lot of fun. Well, yeah, Kristen, thank you so much.
0: Thank you so much. I so appreciate it, and look forward to seeing you. Be sure to connect when you guys are up here. And
1: yeah, we'll stop in. If you ever have anything going on and you want to get it out in the Chicago area, let us know. You come on, advertise it.
0: I definitely will. It's July in Door County, and I have to say sometimes I drop the ball on a few things. But I will drop. You guys are forever on my first radar now, so I'll definitely be in touch.
2: High season.
1: We'll see you next week. We got to stop in and get our supplies.
2: We'll be up on Sunday.
1: Sunday?
0: Okay. Sounds wonderful. We'll be in touch. And again, I certainly appreciate you and everybody else that supports us. We truly, truly appreciate it. Thank you.
1: Everything posted on our social media for the show and that so that folks will be able to see it. So thanks again, Kristy.
0: That's great. Excellent. Have a great day, everybody, and a wonderful weekend. Take care, you guys.
1: See you next week. All right, so that was always fun, right?
2: She's always super fun to have on. Just a great, great ball of energy.
1: A lot of energy.
2: Yeah.
1: You remember we met that young guy that worked for Charlie?
2: Mm-hmm.
1: He was working at that other place with the smokehouse.
2: Mm-hmm.
1: He said how tough Charlie was, but he sure learned a lot.
2: Yeah.
1: He said he learned an awful lot. That's usually how it goes, though.
2: Yep. Usually some of the toughest leaders are... Well, the most impactful in the long run.
1: Teach you the most. Yeah, well, they expect certain things out of you. You know, do you want to just be regular or do you want to be good? I'm just saying.
2: Do you want to survive or thrive, Ed?
1: Survive or thrive? Well, survive and thrive, I guess. Kind of all in the same. Hey, Rich, you going to go take some of those donuts home? There's still a bunch in there.
3: No.
1: No.
2: The problem is
3: that we don't eat them.
1: Oh, yeah.
3: We'll eat them.
1: Oh, my gosh.
3: You take them home. Come on. You take them home.
1: No, I can't.
3: Take them to Door County. You can share them with Kristy and John.
1: Does John know about Door County or what? That guy.
2: Yeah, we forgot to ask him
3: about. Well, both of them. I mean, just the knowledge, but the passion. I mean, energy, yeah, but I'm hearing passion. They love what they do.
1: Oh, and his mom is terrific. Yeah. She's an author down there. She's terrific.
2: Up there.
1: Up there, yeah. Well, to me, everything's down there.
2: Over there.
1: Mm-hmm. Yeah, over by there.
2: Over by there.
1: All right. Why don't we take a quick commercial break? Does that sound okay?
3: You betcha.
1: Sure. Ed and Michelle.
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6: And the website's for the Door County.
5: Everything you need.
6: Yeah. I can't believe we're already another week down. We're going to be in the third week of July next week. Time's flying.
5: We have 120 business days left in the year.
7: Good Lord.
6: Time flies. Being married to me, Michelle, time flies for you anyway, doesn't it?
5: Time flies when you're having fun, Ed.
6: Is that what it is?
5: Uh-huh. Yeah.
6: You don't sound so convincing.
5: What do you mean?
6: Oh, what do you mean?
5: It's a saying.
6: Oh, it's a saying.
5: So 120 business days left. I'm like, oh, boy.
6: How many more days till Christmas?
5: Less.
6: I don't know. Less. Well, I mean, think about this. We're going to be a Labor Day weekend before you know it. And all
5: we
6: that work I did.
5: Start Christmas shopping now.
6: Oh. Okay, we have to talk about Christmas this year. You can't do what you did last year. You were out of control.
5: I didn't do anything.
6: You were out of control. Out of control.
5: I am never out of control. I have complete 100% control.
6: Okay, then we need to cut back from Christmas from if that's what you need to call it.
5: What did I do? I bought everyone a little something.
6: Tons.
5: It's not true.
6: It's true.
5: No, it's not.
6: Oh, it is. Yeah.
5: Okay.
6: Beg to differ.
5: Okay.
6: Don't beg. It's not polite. I'm just saying. You were out of control
5: at
6: Christmas.
5: I don't even know what you're talking about.
6: Okay, how much stuff do we have in our basement for Christmas? We have a big basement that's mostly
5: decorations.
6: Christmas decorations. Yeah. And then you've been going to other holidays, and all of a sudden, the basement looks like we're hoarders because we have all the holiday stuff. Rich,
5: the basement looks like we're hoarders because of holiday stuff that's neatly put away in totes and organized by the holiday.
6: Okay, so
5: it doesn't have anything to do with all your collections.
6: We're not talking about my collections. We're talking about
5: our
6: holiday stuff.
5: Well, those are in the way of my clean totes that are organized very well and labeled.
6: But my collections are...
5: Your collections are in the way
6: and organized
5: of my
6: and well taken care of.
5: Clean, nice, labeled totes.
6: Notice how she calls them collections instead of hoarding?
5: Because organized.
6: She said I was a hoarder. We had professional intervention. She said, they said, no, you're a collector.
7: So okay, kids, go to your corners.
6: Okay, you come over, Rich. I'll take you to the basement. Of course, it's on your own. Whether you go down, you have to sign an agreement.
7: Well, I just want to check out your cognac connection.
6: Yeah, that's in the wine cellar. Now it's just full of bourbon.
7: Bourbon,
6: I stopped
7: cognac?
6: Collecting. I don't collect anymore. I have like 300 bottles down there.
7: Well, what are you going to do with that?
6: I don't know. I collect them.
7: And then what?
6: Keep them in there.
5: They sit in the wine cellar.
7: Oh.
6: Next to, but I can't get, it's hard to get to with all her holiday stuff that she has. Rich, it's insane. The basement, I walked down there yesterday and I was like, you've got to be kidding me. We have the in-laws down there. They have, it should be a whole suite for them, right? But part of the place, most of it is a maze to get there.
5: Mm-hmm. Yeah.
6: Look at her.
5: Well, what's like caused the maze at this moment in time?
6: All her Christmas stuff.
5: No, is your family decided to all move to Florida and dropped off half of that stuff in that section is not even
6: not
5: ours.
6: True. Not true.
5: Yes, it is.
6: No. You take me down there, show me.
5: I will.
6: What's not.
5: Okay.
6: Okay.
5: I will.
6: Yeah. Do it. Let me see it.
5: Okay.
7: And you're going to make that trip to Door County on Sunday together?
6: She'll sleep most of the way.
5: Rich.
6: She'll sleep most of the
5: Rich,
6: way.
5: Rich, you should have to get on my Snapchat with me and you'll see what happens on road trips.
6: What happens on road trips?
5: Before we hit I-55, he's asleep.
7: Is that right?
6: Maybe I'm resting my eyes.
7: Oh, no.
6: Well, I get up really early.
5: It's about 7 miles from our house, and he's asleep.
6: Okay, do you know what time I got up and went downstairs this morning?
5: 1:27.
6: I tried to be quiet when I was leaving. I wasn't quiet?
5: Are you quiet?
6: Yeah. One time I getting up, leaving the bedroom, like at 1:30 in the morning, I actually slipped and hit the light switch.
7: Whoops.
6: Yeah.
7: Yeah.
6: Yeah, well, what can I say? I won't be sleeping on the way to Door County. I'll drive if you like. Although it's nice being the passenger. Mars Cheese Castle.
5: I can't have you drive, but okay.
7: So who does most of the driving for 5 hours?
6: Yeah, I
5: relax. Drive the whole time.
7: Mm-hmm. Huh? Mm-hmm. Is that true?
6: It's
7: true. Is that true?
6: You're like, you're surprised. Is that true? It is true. Oh, well. All right. Well, we're ready for the weekend. I have one of Slocum's, The Great American Road Trip, Route 66 Adventures. If you haven't seen his book, it's by Scott Slocum with Lisa Bakewell. You need to get it. It's terrific. There was a great programming on the station with his Route 66 trips.
5: Yeah.
6: I thought they were great.
7: That's really a snapshot of what real radio was. And to bring that back today to real radio was just invigorating. It was encouraging.
6: It was fun.
7: Inspiring.
6: Yeah. And who do you have coming up on Rich Conversation?
7: This is going to be a fella who is the Illinois president of ARP, Alan Hollenbeck. And he's not here as a celebrity. He's here as a person to bring us up to date on changes that are important to senior citizens.
5: Yeah. Are you on Tuesday and Thursday now, right?
7: Yeah. Fraud, health care, talk about all the Social Security. So he's going to be giving us a look-see of what's going on behind the scenes on three key areas that affect aging people.
5: Great.
7: And when I get home at 2 o'clock, I have a scheduled interview for a future show with Gary Mule Deer.
6: Why do I know that name?
7: Because you should. He's been on TV like 400 times.
6: Okay.
7: He toured with Johnny Mathis, the opening act for Johnny Mathis.
5: Oh.
7: Just a hilarious man. So, Gary Mule Deer, if you don't know the name, just keyword search Gary Mule Deer, and what'll pop up will just put a smile on your face.
6: All right.
5: Oh, he's a comedian.
7: Oh, yeah.
5: Yes.
7: Oh, yeah. Yeah.
5: Yes. Gary Mule Deer.
6: Yeah.
5: Literally.
7: Gary Mule Deer.
5: Two words.
6: Well, I'm ready for the weekend.
5: Deer.
6: I have to go home and do yard work. American Legion work, radio show work, before we go on our trip. So, hope everybody has a nice weekend.
5: Good stuff. We have a busy weekend. Kono's has a veterans barbecue tomorrow.
6: We're going to
5: if
6: that.
5: You happen to be in the area and want to stop by, that's a great event. We are going to be out of town for our dear friend Dana Jenner's funeral. Many people who are listening knew her. She died in her camper over the 4th of July weekend. And just a good reminder of how quickly life can be destroyed.
6: No, park your camper under a tree. She died along with her two dogs.
5: This is true.
6: Crazy.
5: Great young lady who that funeral is on Monday. So if you are listening and you knew her, please attend. Yeah. Give everyone all of our love.
6: And we had Jean Kerfin, who was married to my cousin Billy, just died, and they're having that service on Monday. So it's always something.
7: So you're going to be gone next week. It'll be me and Tim Seaton.
6: You and Tim Seaton.
7: Yeah?
6: And
7: is it Tim Seaton and I? I don't
5: Rich
7: know.
5: And Tim.
6: Here's guys.
5: I think Richington.
6: The Bordobas.
7: The Bordobas.
5: The guys.
7: The guys.
5: The other two guys.
6: Right. Thanks, everybody. Have a nice week, and we'll see you in 2 weeks.
5: Bye, Mom.

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10: Back to the Ramsey Show. I'm George Camel, Ramsey personality, co-host of Smart Money Happy Hour, taking your calls at 888-825-5225. I wanted to take a second and talk about investing for your kids. I've been getting a lot of questions about these brand new Trump accounts that just launched on the 4th of July. And there's some confusion around it. There's some excitement around it. And I wanted to just clear the air, tell you what it is, what it isn't, and share a really cool loophole that could make your kid a multimillionaire. Now your ears are perked up here. So what is a Trump account? Well, it's not really all that political, so do not fear. Whether you're a Democrat, Republican, liberal, whatever you are, it's just a traditional IRA for your kids. Nothing more than that. So any child under the age of 18 can have a Trump account, and children who are U.S.-born citizens between January 1st of 2025 and December 31st of 2028 qualify for $1,000 of government-funded starter deposit. So I had a kid in 2025, and lo and behold, I was as shocked as anyone that $1,000 actually showed up in a Trump account. And here's the deal. It is invested in a low-cost index fund that is based on U.S. stocks, which is actually pretty awesome. So you get to choose between a couple of those, not a ton of flexibility, but I'm not mad about it.

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2: From ABC News, I'm Chuck Severson. It's always lunchtime somewhere, so pardon this developing story, which could be described simply as ew. At least 31 states are reporting cases of a single-cell parasite stomach bug that causes frequent and long-lasting diarrhea. ABC News medical contributor Dr. Alec Patel.
3: These symptoms can really last a long time. Fortunately, this can be treated with an antibiotic if you do get symptoms and you go to a doctor and you get tested. But still, this is very painful for the people who have been experiencing, including several reports of those who have had symptoms for a prolonged period of time.
2: This does not necessarily mean all the stomach bug cases are related to the same source. No product has been identified yet as a suspected source. The U.S. is on pace to break its own measles record for the second year in a row. There have been over 2,200 reported infections across 40 states, says the CDC. Demanding a transparent investigation, the family of the Mississippi teen whose body was found off of Barrier Island, Nolan Wells, was last seen July 4th celebrating the holiday with friends. Wells' mother.
4: I have concerns.
5: Me and his dad had conversations with him all the time, not just about the importance of understanding our history as black people, but also the importance of how you have to move in certain spaces.
2: The family's attorney says Wells' friends took his phone when they left Horn Island. Mexican officials say they'll file criminal complaints over deaths of its citizens in ICE custody or as part of immigration enforcement. This after the fatal shooting of a Mexican national by federal agents in Houston claiming self-defense. Texas Congresswoman Sylvia Garcia in Houston.
4: I have concerns about the potential witnesses being removed from our area and perhaps even being deported.
2: The feds say that he was not the intended target. You're listening to ABC News.
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2: President Trump says the ceasefire with Iran is over. There are still what U.S. officials call technical talks. No progress reported. Major flash flooding and high water rescues in parts of the Midwest and East after violent storms. It's caused many flight cancellations and delays, says ABC's Morgan Norwood at Newark Airport.
8: With more turbulent weather, we could be looking at more flight disruptions today and into the night. So now is a good time, especially if you're flying today and throughout the weekend, to start to plan ahead.
2: Flash flood watches continue through the weekend. A scary mid-air incident on board a Ryanair flight in Europe. A portion of the plane's fuselage came apart, causing a window panel to dislodge. The passenger closest to the window was taken to the hospital. Nobody else hurt. It happened shortly after takeoff when the flight was heading to Germany from Greece. ABC's Tom Sufi Burridge.
9: According to a doctor who treated him for serious injuries to his upper body, once he was safely on the ground after the plane had safely landed in hospital, and he was in hospital, effectively the wife of the passenger, the male passenger, was sitting next to him, and she was just holding onto his feet for about 5 minutes to stop him being completely sucked out of the aircraft.
2: A Greek aviation official says they think there was a massive rupture in the engine. Debris flew out the side, hit the fuselage. Wall Street major indexes have risen, and crude oil prices are lower today. Chuck Sievertson, ABC News.
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1: A child is among five seriously hurt in a multi-vehicle crash on the Dan Ryan Expressway. That accident happened last night on I-90 at 47th Street. Fire officials say the victims were sent to the hospital with serious injuries. That crash under investigation. The weather forecast calls for clouds today with a strong thunderstorm possible this afternoon. Our high today, 91 degrees. Saturday, cloudy with a stray thunderstorm possible again in the afternoon and a high of 83 degrees. For Sunday, we'll see sunny skies and humid conditions and a high of 86. A man is charged with DUI in a deadly July 4th crash on I-88 in Naperville. Vincent Buttermer faces charges of aggravated DUI and multiple misdemeanors. The accident happened on I-80 between Winfield Road and Route 59. State police say Buttermer rear-ended another vehicle, killing Jalissa Miranda. His blood alcohol content was above the legal limit at the time of the crash. Illinois is taking action to lower energy costs for consumers in the state. Governor Pritzker signed two bills designed to strengthen energy affordability and consumer protections by helping lower utility costs for working families across the state and increasing transparency around the charges. Officials say the measures build on Pritzker's affordability agenda by ensuring Illinoisans have greater access to energy assistance. Chicago is heading into another busy weekend of events. The Taste of Chicago will continue through Sunday in Grant Park. The Windy City Smokeout is also being held this weekend just outside the United Center. Jack Johnson will be performing tomorrow night at Northerly Island, while John Mulaney is doing stand-up at Wrigley Field. From Hands of Hope of Illinois and the Joliet Hope Center Newsroom, I'm Dawn Desart. Get news anytime online at WJUL.com or listen on your smart speaker.
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0: from the Abree Credit Union Studio. 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
1: A child is among five seriously hurt in a multi-vehicle crash on the Dan Ryan Expressway. The crash happened last night on I-90 at 47th Street. Fire officials say the victims were sent to the hospital with serious injuries. A man is going to prison for setting a house fire that caused an explosion in Carroll Stream last year. Eric Newman was sentenced to 18 years behind bars after pleading guilty to arson. Prosecutors say the fire and explosion happened in August of 2025 at the home on Hemlock Lane. Investigators determined that the home was Newman's and his soon-to-be ex-wife's. Newman placed containers of gas throughout the house and two propane tanks in a rental car in the attached garage before throwing a lit flare inside the garage. From Hands of Hope of Illinois and the Joliet Hope Center Newsroom, I'm Dawn Desart. 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

0: Yeah.
1: Just because it's by choice doesn't mean anything, Scott. Mm-hmm. But no, the Nimrod in the news, because tomorrow is Bald Is In Day, and there's a link to it, and you can go to it. And when you go to the link, you know what you see? A guy in a T-shirt that is celebrating bald guys. The guy wearing the T-shirt has a full head of hair. We're just clowning
0: people.
1: They're
0: mocking us, yes.
2: Lack of bald representation.
1: I'll tell you, man. I'm like, you got to be kidding me. Why is he wearing that T-shirt? He's got a full thicket. So think about the greatest bald musicians of all time.
0: Bald. Wow.
1: All right. If you want to get in early, the number, 1-888-485-MVCR. Going baldy next.
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10: From ABC News, I'm Chuck Severson. Plattner bows out and post on X. Graham Plattner, the Democrat, officially withdrawing from Maine's U.S. Senate race. Plattner dogged by accusations of abuse from women, which he denies. The Democrats will have to choose somebody else to run against longtime Republican incumbent Susan Collins. Iran's foreign minister will visit Oman tomorrow for talks focused on the Strait of Hormuz and shipping safety, according to the spokesman of the ministry. So far, the U.S. not a part of these talks, though U.S. officials say what they call technical talks are ongoing with Iran. The six-day funeral for Iran's former supreme leader has ended, and the new Ayatollah was not present, says ABC's Patrick Reeval.
11: He's not Ayatollah Khomeini. He would not have the same level of influence inside the regime, and it's believed that groups like the Revolutionary Guards, for example, would play a much larger role. But in any case, most experts looking at the regime believe that now it is likely more hardline than pre-war, and in many ways will have been further radicalized because it believes that it's been able to successfully stand up to the United States.
10: Making an effort to get what evidence the FBI has about this week's fatal shooting of a Mexican national by a federal immigration officer in Houston, Houston Mayor John Whitmire. And police are asking the public to share any video they have of the incident. Houston Police Chief Jay No Diaz.
12: I encourage the public to be proactive with this so that we, as a police organization, for the greatest city in the country, can move forward and help this family heal.
10: The man was someone the Department of Homeland Security says was not the original target of the raid. Man's family disputes ICE claims that he used his vehicle to hit the unmarked car with the federal agents inside. Wall Street's major indexes closed higher. Oil futures are flat around $71 a barrel. You're listening to ABC News.
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10: The several days long preliminary hearing for the man accused of killing Charlie Kirk, the conservative activist, is over until September 1st. Prosecutors aim to show they have enough evidence against Tyler Robinson to go to trial. Where storms have caused flooding in the Midwest and East, emergency responders are looking for 10 to 17 people in the water after a building collapsed at a campground in Rental County, Missouri. According to local officials, flash flood watches continue through the weekend. To many Americans, affordability is a top issue set to become law tonight without his signature, if President Trump doesn't veto it, a bipartisan housing affordability bill. It would expand financing for affordable housing, among other things. At least 31 states are reporting cases of a single-cell parasite stomach bug that causes frequent and long-lasting diarrhea. ABC News medical contributor Dr. Alok Patel.
13: These symptoms can really last a long time. Fortunately, this can be treated with an antibiotic if you do get symptoms and you go to a doctor and you get tested. But still, this is very painful for the people who have been experiencing, including several reports of those who have had symptoms for a prolonged period of time.
10: This does not necessarily mean all the stomach bug cases are related to the same source. No product has been identified yet as a suspected source. The U.S. is on a pace to break its own measles record for the second year in a row, according to the CDC. Chuck Sievertson, ABC News.
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16: A child is among five seriously hurt in a multi-vehicle crash on the Dan Ryan Expressway. The crash happened last night on I-90 at 47th Street. Fire officials say the victims were sent to the hospital with serious injuries. A man is going to prison for setting a house fire that caused an explosion in Carroll Stream last year. Eric Newman was sentenced to 18 years behind bars after pleading guilty to arson. Prosecutors say the fire and explosion happened in August of 2025 at the home on Hemlock Lane. Investigators determined that the home was Newman's and his soon-to-be ex-wife's. Newman placed containers of gas throughout the house and two propane tanks in a rental car in the attached garage before throwing a lit flare inside the garage. From Hands of Hope of Illinois and the Joliet Hope Center Newsroom, I'm Dawn Desart. 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
1: Friday Five, it's our countdown. We do every Friday. We have to see tomorrow, Bald is in day.
21: Yeah.
1: It's in, Scott.
21: About time.
1: You've been waiting for a while.
21: Yeah, patiently.
1: There's three of us, I would say, qualify.
22: I like bald guys.
1: You don't believe it when a woman says that?
21: No. I think they like bald guys like the Rock.
1: Vin Diesel.
21: Yeah, Vin Diesel's good, but yeah, your typical bald guy, no.
1: Well, we'll see if anyone has a difference of opinion with you on this.
21: They'll say,
1: with
21: our well, you know, today. You could grow it back. There's things you can do.
1: 1-888-485-MVCR. Who are the greatest bald musicians of all time?
21: Yes.
1: As we were working this out yesterday, David suggested, I thought it was a good one, that if they were bald at the height of their powers,
21: yeah,
1: they get more points.
21: Yeah. They should. The poor sons of guns are bald.
1: And some people like to be bald.
21: I know.
1: And have been very successful. It doesn't matter. Man, oh man, you're just down on the baldness. Yeah, you loved your hair when you had it.
21: I loved my hair when I had it. So did you.
1: I did.
21: You loved your hair.
1: I did. Yeah. It's gone. Now what are you going to do?
21: There's nothing I can do.
1: That's it. But you don't have to be bitter about it.
21: I mean, all these people out there trying to swindle the bald. I never bought into it.
1: Okay. 1-888-485-MVCR. Encourage Scott with his sexiness today. He needs it. Who's up first, David?
23: Let's talk to John calling in from the Lone Star State. Hey, John in Texas. What's up?
24: Hey, guys, I'm out here on my tractor in the Texas Panhandle, and I am a proud American man who is bald and was able to capture the hottest wife in the world.
21: Yeah. Good job, buddy.
23: That's
21: good
23: job.
21: That's awesome.
1: Love it, John.
24: Thank you, sir. I wanted to go with the master, Phil Collins, the Genesis.
21: Oh, yeah.
1: Well, I'll tell you what, John, you're going to have a great weekend.
25: Number
1: dude.
25: One.
1: David, it seemed you weren't proud to make Phil Collins number one.
23: Well, listen, I'm not the biggest Phil Collins fan.
1: Mm-hmm.
23: I don't really like any of his music. I've warmed up to him a little bit, especially after, and I think you're the one who told me about it, how he got screwed over during the Live Aid thing with Zeppelin.
1: Yeah.
21: Oh, yeah.
23: And he never really went scorched earth on that. And I was like, you know what? All right. He could have.
1: He could have.
23: And he didn't.
1: Yeah.
23: They hosed him. So I, you know, anyway, I, but you can't argue how big he is and Test of Time, my goodness, that's a 10 and a 10 right there.
1: Dude, we were going through all the songs yesterday. It's one after another. We didn't even get into the Genesis stuff.
23: Yeah.
1: No. That was just like his solo. Yeah, I know you like that. Now, I could go a lifetime without hearing this again. But props to the guy.
21: Good song.
1: Oh, every song I played. One More Night. What's got to it? Great song.
23: Yeah.
1: Another great song.
21: I played all that stuff, and I, you know, quite frankly, I like most of it.
1: Yeah, I know. I know.
21: And the Genesis stuff.
1: But it was undeniable. I think we all had him at number one.
21: Yeah, should have been number one, and he was number one. Yeah.
1: All right, there you go. All right, David, who's next?
23: Let's talk to Don in Arizona. Hey, Don.
26: Hey, how you doing? Skitter Dumpster Don. What is wrong with you fellas? Man, you didn't have Mick Fleetwood on this. List.
1: Oh, man. Forgot about Mick. That's right. He was. He had the side hair.
21: He had the skullet.
1: Yeah. But bald on top.
21: Yeah. Yes.
1: Maybe the skullet threw us a little bit.
21: Yeah,
1: a little bit.
21: Skullet? He had hair.
1: Yeah. Does that count, David, if he
26: so
1: had the
26: so
1: skullet?
26: Phil Collins.
21: Yeah.
26: Phil Collins had about four hairs.
21: Yeah.
23: Well, I don't know. The skullet is a declaration of choice, though, right? Like, if you have it long, actually.
1: Yeah.
23: I don't know. That's man, that's a great area. I'm going to have to really think about that.
1: I've threatened this skullet for a while. I've just never followed through.
26: One thing I wanted to say, any woman that says she likes bald men probably says she doesn't like big dongs either.
1: I don't know if you can say that, but you just did. So there you go.
26: Well, you know, if they can be in sports. You know.
1: Anyway, this is true.
26: You know, yeah, I'm just stretching the boundaries here, boys. But yeah. I was going to say Billy Corgan of Smashing Pumpkins.
1: There you go. Yes. Well done. Good job. Thanks, Don.
2: Oh, man.
1: The hot takes are coming today.
2: Oh, man. I did not see that coming, man. I thought he was going to say something like, doesn't want a diamond ring or something like that. No. Boy, he just cut to the heart of the matter, didn't he?
21: I was very sitting much so. Fastball, and I got a yacker at 12, 12 to 6 on that one, man.
1: Ooh, 12 to 6, just move on, please. Yeah. All right, David, who's next?
2: Unrelated to the previous call, Woody in Vancouver.
21: Oh, my gosh.
3: Hey, guys, how do you follow that?
21: You don't.
3: Okay.
21: We can wrap it up right here.
3: So, Scott, you undersold your comment about Jasmine Crockett earlier today. Sell it, man. Sell it. 1-877 cash for blast. 1-877
21: yeah, cash for blast. That kind of went under the radar, didn't it? Yeah. Yeah.
3: Not my radar.
21: Yeah, okay. It's good.
1: Classic.
21: Thank you.
3: My guess should be Woody because I qualify for this category, but Judas yeah. Priest, Rob Halford.
1: Oh, yeah, dude.
4: Number three.
1: That's deep cut right there. I asked Scott, not the biggest Judas Priest fan, if he had any Priest in his playlist.
21: Yeah.
1: And you said you did have one song.
21: I got two.
1: Is that right? Okay. Yeah. Oh, yeah, that.
21: I like this song a lot.
1: Well, if we had time, I would do some live Priest with just his raps in between the songs because it's freaking outstanding. Great. Yeah. Did you ever see Judas Priest live in concert?
21: Never did.
1: Oh, that's too bad. Yeah, a lot of fun.
21: I like the line, though. Out there is a fortune waiting to be had. If you think I'll let it go, you're mad.
1: You just ruined it.
21: I love that line, though. It's a great line.
1: All right, David, who's next?
23: Let's talk to John in Deep Blue, Connecticut. Hey, John.
5: Good afternoon, gentlemen, and happy Baldness Day Eve.
1: Yeah. Yes, appreciate it, John.
5: I'm sure Elton John is relieved to know that he is not, in fact, bald, at least according to your research.
21: That's true. Well, he's not. He's got the rug, you know.
5: He's got
1: the rug. He never just went out there bald.
21: He never,
1: really.
21: Well, not all. He had a little bit of hair left, yeah. But then he got the weeds.
5: Oh, that's
21: the
5: criteria.
21: Rugs and all
5: okay.
21: That
5: well, that doesn't yeah. explain Isaac Hayes, though, and he is the man who would risk his life oh, yeah. for a brother, man.
21: Yes, he would.
5: Right on.
21: Damn.
5: Anyway, right. Back to the countdown. I never thought of this gentleman as a musician first. I always thought of him as the man who, in his prime, nailed Heidi Klum in her prime. Seal.
1: That was right. What mid-90s yeah. in there? Yeah. John always has a great
21: thing. Crazy was a big hit.
1: What was a big hit?
21: Crazy.
1: From him?
21: Yeah.
1: How does that go?
21: Never gonna do now unless you are all crazy. You'd know it if you heard it.
1: Do you know it, David?
23: Nope.
21: Crazy from Seal? That was nope. a pretty big hit. Yeah.
23: I do know his cover of Fly Like an Eagle.
21: Yes, he did that too.
1: Oh, yeah. Wasn't that on the Jordan soundtrack for the Bugs Bunny movie?
21: Could be.
1: What is that? Oh, what's the name of that movie?
21: You're not crazy.
23: Space Jam.
21: Heard it.
1: Yes.
21: Nuts now.
1: That, what? Was that on the track?
23: It may have been. I'm not sure.
21: Maybe.
1: I will have to check that.
21: I'm sure you're right.
1: All right. Who's next, David?
23: Let's talk to, our buddy Scoot. Calling in. Hey, Scoot.
17: Hey, guys. How's it going today?
1: Going great, Scoot. You've been thinking about some bald rock stars?
17: Oh, boy, have I. Well, you know, actually, today I'm going to reach back into my country roots and throw out Kenny Chesney.
21: Yeah, Kenny Chesney.
1: Oh, yeah.
22: Get the Wales yeah. game day jerseys down the hall. Kings of the school, man, where the boys are fall.
1: Yeah. I don't know that much Kenny Chesney.
21: He signed my baseball.
1: What?
21: I got him on the base. He signed a baseball for me. Kenny Chesney did.
1: This is just random stuff, man.
21: Yeah.
1: Wow.
21: Just remind
1: where did you meet Kenny Chesney?
21: I didn't, but somebody I know did, and they got the ball signed for me.
1: Oh, so you knew they were going to meet Kenny Chesney, and you asked.
21: With you, and I said, sure.
1: Got it.
21: And I got it signed.
1: I remember you asked someone else to do that for you one time, and they said, no, I'm not doing
21: that. Didn't do it. No, he wouldn't do it.
1: He's got too much pride. Wasn't that for a NASCAR driver?
21: Yeah.
23: Ryan Newman.
21: I don't remember which one. Which one?
23: Ryan Newman.
21: Ryan Newman, yeah.
1: Yeah. It is this thing. You just love the baseball sign. Yeah. Not even if you're there. It's just as a collector thing?
21: Yeah, it's a conversation piece. Yeah. You know.
1: Okay.
21: Ryan Newman in a baseball, that would be like Willie Mays signing a tire. You know.
1: All right.
23: Okay.
1: We're doing the greatest bald rock stars of all time for the Friday Five. And we're still looking for number two and number four. And we've got some great honorable mentions to get to as well.
4: Have you seen my baseball?
1: I have not. But I'm sure we'll talk about some other people that have signed balls for Scott. The number 1-888-485-MVCR. And we'll wrap up the bald countdown next.

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0: The Markley Van Camp and Robbins Show. Jamie Markley, David Van Camp, Scott Robbins. Got the Robbins trifecta coming up. News updates. But first, we got to wrap up Friday 5, celebrating bald musicians today. As it's Bald as End Day tomorrow.
1: Yep.
0: It's in like an official holiday or something. Number one, Phil Collins. Yeah. All three of us had him at number one. That's a big hit from 86. Scott played Top 40 Radio for sure.
1: Oh, yeah.
0: And then you had Rob Halford, Judas Priest at number three. Billy Corgan, Smashing Pumpkins at five. We're looking for two and four. Mm. Had some great honorable mentions, too. I'm back to it, David. Who's next?
2: All right, let's get to it. Let's talk to Don in Oregon. Hey, Don.
3: How you guys doing?
0: Doing great, Don. How are you?
3: Awesome, as always. I'm sure Snarky Scott will remember Telly Savalas saying that bald is beautiful. My lovely wife heard that, and she goes, yeah, but shaved is sexy. So I wear that proudly.
4: See, shaved is sexy. There you go.
3: I shaved my head 20 years ago, and I'll never go back. Sorry to mean to talk
4: I don't get you guys that could grow hair, and then you shave it. But that's okay.
3: Because it was falling out. Gone away, so I said, if you're going away, I'm taking you out.
4: Yeah. Mm-hmm.
0: There you go.
3: Makes sense, Don. David Draymond from Disturbed.
0: Oh, yeah, dude. Yeah. He took it out pretty early in the career. Good time. You know what we have to do? Because that's the big hook of the song. But we got to play Scott's favorite part of the song.
1: Yeah, I do like that part. I like that part. It does it again, right? Oh, yeah.
0: Yes, come on.
1: Thanks.
0: Bring it in for him one more time.
1: All right, awesome.
0: Oh, yeah, there you go.
5: I love that song. I really do.
1: See, I do, too, and I like that part.
0: Yeah, there you go. All right. Who's next, David?
2: Let's talk to Chris in Washington. Hey, Chris.
6: Hey, guys. How's it going?
0: Good, Chris. How are you?
6: It's been a while since I've been on, and I got to say, as a fellow bald person myself, any bad day with a bald head is better than with a man bun.
2: That's true.
0: Oh, bro.
4: There is no doubt about that.
0: Preach.
4: Yeah.
0: Yep.
4: I agree.
6: So my pick today is Chris Daughtry.
4: Oh, Daughtry.
0: Yeah. Big. That's a big hit. Had like four different people tell me. Great in concert. Never saw him.
4: Nope.
0: But I heard it was really, really good.
4: Yep.
0: I know we got to keep it moving. Who's next, David?
2: We got Mark calling in from Portland. Hey, Mark.
7: Hey, guys. Happy Friday.
0: Happy Friday, Mark.
7: Hey.
0: Thanks for checking in.
7: Hey, while I was holding, I was kind of pondering, is Sinead O'Connor bald? Anyway.
4: Yes.
0: Yes. Honorable mention. There you go.
7: But my official guess with Apollo to David is Billy Joel.
0: Uh-huh. Yeah, good call.
4: Yeah.
0: I mean, he got dinged for me because at the height of his powers, he wasn't bald.
4: Yeah, he had full head of hair.
0: Yeah.
4: For a while. Mm-hmm. Christy Brinkley made him go bald.
0: He was receding at that time. It didn't matter.
4: But that just pushed him over the edge.
0: I mean, you would have to say when they got married, she was known as like the most attractive woman in America.
4: Easy.
0: Right?
4: Yeah.
0: Yeah. Yeah.
4: Musicians, man.
0: Yeah, sometimes it's inexplicable.
4: Yep.
0: I think. All right, David, who's next?
2: I'm just glad he did not corrupt her beautiful soul.
0: It took a while for her to get back on track, but yeah.
4: Yeah, 10 minutes.
0: Exactly.
4: She's back out there.
0: Yeah.
4: Are you kidding me?
0: Okay. Here's something else that we did not have a chance to get to yet. And somebody else that you would say was not bald at the height of their powers. Okay? At number four, because some of these are hard to guess.
2: Number four.
8: Whenever I see your smiling face.
0: But you had him high on the list,
4: yeah.
0: Scott.
8: Because I love you.
0: Even though he wasn't bald at the height of his powers.
4: Yeah, probably not.
8: When you give me that.
4: He's had a couple of height and powers times.
0: There's something about. Did he have any hits when he was actually bald?
4: This was close. Isn't it amazing? Still had hair, but it was thinning.
0: No.
4: It wasn't long like it was during the Fire and Rain days. Or
0: I know, but I think my brother had that record. Oh. He still had a full head of hair. But anyway, the other one that you kind of forget who's bald, and it depends on when you say hi to the powers.
9: Number two.
0: Darius Rucker.
4: Oh, yeah.
0: You don't know his country stuff like you know the Hootie and the Blowfish stuff.
4: Yeah, but when he was with Hootie, he always wore the ball cap.
0: But he was bald underneath there?
4: I don't know. I never saw it.
0: But yeah.
4: I saw him. I saw the band when they were there.
0: Oh, yeah. So there's your five. This is the Mark McMahon Camp and Robin Show.
4: Yeah, I don't know what was under the ball cap. Nothing, I don't think.
0: Yeah. Maybe a bunch of honorable mentions, too. We just didn't have a chance to get to yet, you know. David bringing in Fred Durst. Oh, yeah. Limp Bizkit. Oh,
5: yeah. He should have been invited to play at America People.
0: As goofy as it sounds, it seems like any time we have that song, either off air or on air, it's in my head the rest of the day.
5: Well, it's rolling, dude. I mean, it's a fun song. It's stupid, like that whole band, but it's fun.
0: There's some other honorable mentions. Hopefully, we'll have time to get to coming up. News update and the Scott Robbins trifecta in just a few.

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1: A child is among five seriously hurt in a multi-vehicle crash on the Dan Ryan Expressway. The crash happened last night on I-90 at 47th Street. Fire officials say the victims were sent to the hospital with serious injuries. A man is going to prison for setting a house fire that caused an explosion in Carroll Stream last year. Eric Newman was sentenced to 18 years behind bars after pleading guilty to arson. Prosecutors say the fire and explosion happened in August of 2025 at the home on Hemlock Lane. Investigators determined that the home was Newman's and his soon-to-be ex-wife's. Newman placed containers of gas throughout the house and two propane tanks in a rental car in the attached garage before throwing a lit flare inside the garage. From Hands of Hope of Illinois and the Joliet Hope Center Newsroom, I'm Dawn Desart. 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
1: 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All calls welcome Friday on the Black and Abdallah Show. And Abdallah, as we get things started today in the World Cup, we have the round of eight taking place yesterday. France beats Morocco 2-0. And today at 3 Eastern, Spain and Belgium face off. So the best of the best playing in the World Cup here. We had the game yesterday. We both kind of called it that France was going to win by two goals yesterday. And that's what took place on the pitch yesterday in Foxborough.
2: Yeah, absolutely. I said France would win 2-0 and Mbappe would have a goal. And that's exactly what took place. And look, France looks like the rightful favorites of this tournament. They look like the team that is playing the best. They look like the team that is playing their player playing the best right now. And Kylian Mbappe, you know, he picked up a bit of an injury, but said he was fine afterwards. And there's nothing to worry about.
1: He was running around during the celebration. He's fine.
2: He's fine. And we'll see how Spain plays today. I think, you know, we're headed for those two. And I think that right now you look at the way those two are playing and those two are playing like the two best teams. And we'll see what Spain does to Belgium and what Spain would have done to the United States men's national team. I think they probably will do to Belgium today. They're a heavy favorite against Belgium as they would have been a heavy favorite against the U.S. team. And so they're the two rightful favorites. France is a big favorite to win the tournament. They still are. They're even more of a favorite today than they were yesterday. I don't see them having any issues until they get to the final, you know, to win this tournament. And going into the tournament, a lot of people were saying that, you know, France's B squad could probably get to at least the final four of this tournament pretty easily. That's how deep this team is and how many stars are on this French squad. And the ratings keep coming out for this tournament, and more people are watching this tournament. I don't know how you keep adding ratings. I'm not a ratings doctor. I didn't go to ratings doctor school.
1: Is there such a thing?
2: I don't know. Somebody has to be able to
1: ratings
2: to figure this
1: doctor.
2: Out. I didn't go to Nielsen school. Did you go to Nielsen school?
1: No.
2: Did you know how they tabulate this?
1: Because one day
2: we find out 44 million people watch the U.S. men's national team lose to Belgium. Okay, and then today we find out, or last night or whenever it came out, we find out that there are apparently a bunch of hanging chads, like there were in an election year, or like. The mail-in ballots came in, apparently, and now
1: you got to count them all.
2: You got to count them all.
1: Collect them all up.
2: Right?
1: Yes.
2: Now, apparently, 50 million people watched the U.S. men's national team lose and crap the bed against Belgium. So it's even worse. The more people we find out, I bet tomorrow we find out, or 2 days from now, 60 million people watched the U.S. men's national team crap the bed against Belgium.
1: There's an old running gag for the last 10 years here in Chicago that when the Chicago Cubs won the World Series, the number of the amount of people that attended the parade when the Cubs won the World Series, every single time it was brought up, there was like an extra 500,000 people added to the total.
2: Yeah.
1: And it's like Grant Park doesn't hold that many people. Like, come on now. Like, there weren't more people at that parade than people that lived in the city of Chicago. That's not something that existed.
2: I wasn't at that parade, and I live in the city of Chicago.
1: I was. It was cool. It was really cool. But Abdallah's right. I think it's this. I think what they do is the numbers that we were going off of yesterday are the preliminary numbers. Mm-hmm. And the numbers that came out as of yesterday evening, those are the full numbers, adding Fox, Telemundo, all of it together with the streaming.
2: Okay.
1: And so 50.1 million viewers for the U.S. and Belgium on Monday. The Mexico-England game that took place on Sunday night, 46.7 million people watched that game. So upwards of almost 100 million people watching two matches here in the World Cup. So it is something to point out. that, and I saw this yesterday as well, when people were talking about the 50 million people that watched the U.S. get their ass kicked by Belgium. It's the most watched non-NFL sports event in the U.S. since the 1994 Winter Olympics.
2: Okay.
1: The 1994 Winter Olympics. And you say the Winter Olympics drew over almost 50 million people?
2: Mm-hmm.
1: It's very obvious to what took place, to why people are paying attention to the 94 Winter Olympics. I believe Lillehammer is where it took place.
2: In Norway.
1: Mm-hmm. That would be the Winter Olympic Games
2: mm-hmm.
1: following the Olympic trials where Nancy Kerrigan got the club to the leg.
2: Why?
1: With Tanya Harding.
2: Yes.
1: So the build up to those Winter Olympics had this mega story,
2: mm-hmm.
1: this huge scandalous story.
2: Mm-hmm.
1: Our best skater gets clubbed. If you're unaware of what we're talking about, it was a surreal thing to live through and to pay attention to. But when you talk about sporting events that are not Super Bowls or NFL championship games, so you're talking AFC and NFC, the last time this many people watched a sporting event in this country was that, the 94 Winter Olympics with Nancy Kerrigan and Tanya Harding.
2: Yeah.
1: That was the last time that many people tuned in. And quite honestly, I know that you could maybe suggest that Flo Balogun and the red card and the fact that the president stuck his nose into the conversation, you could maybe make a case that, like, that had some scandal to it, I guess.
2: Well, he's a great athlete.
1: Yeah, they both are. But the true scandal is, like, what happened with Nancy Kerrigan, right?
2: Mm-hmm. Yeah.
1: Where you look at this is just, there was no scandal with Mexico and England.
2: No.
1: That's just an incredible soccer match that people wanted to watch in a cool location with fans that really give a damn.
2: Yeah.
1: So, like, to me, it's pretty cool that those big numbers are out there when there really isn't a scandal tied to this. Like, I get easy. Most of World Cup international soccer, there's some level of something in the background taking place.
2: Oh, really? Please tell me.
1: Yeah,
2: please tell me about scandal, Chris.
1: Well, I mean, they held the last World Cup in Qatar. What are we talking about?
2: You mean the FIFA?
1: Yeah.
2: There's something corrupt about FIFA?
1: Yeah, I mean, human rights FIFA, and what a stadium's being built.
2: You
1: and
2: mean
1: what,
2: the FIFA refs aren't the squeakiest of clean?
1: I'm just saying,
2: do tell.
1: In comparison to, like, big events, usually there's, like, some level of scandal that leads to a number like that where people are invested in trying to pay attention to and watching.
2: Yeah, and I think that, you know, this goes back to what we were talking about yesterday, that this doesn't mean that this is, and I think, you know, in some parts, this kind of does. I still don't believe that this is now going to mean that soccer is going to take over as one of the, now, a fifth sport in the country, that now, okay, soccer is going to now, all of a sudden, the MLS ratings are going to be better than baseball ratings nationally. You know, the MLS has playoffs. Normally around the world, the English Premier League doesn't have playoffs. Serie A, the Bundesliga, the other leagues around the world, they don't have playoffs. The MLS is different. They have playoffs. The MLS playoffs is not going to do better than the NBA playoffs or the NFL playoffs all of a sudden. What that means is Americans like competition. Americans like high-level competition. You know, now the games are on at a time where the rest of the world can also watch. Today's game is on at 3 o'clock Eastern, so the rest of the world can watch at a prime time for them as well. We can watch here at a reasonable hour, and they can also watch over there at a reasonable hour. You know, whereas, you know, if these games were on in prime time here, I'm sure Spain and Belgium would do a decent number. It wouldn't do as big of a number as if the U.S. men's national. Could you imagine the number if the U.S. men's national team were facing Spain tonight?
1: Like, well, or that 50 million number that watched the Belgium game. I mean, could you imagine that number if the U.S. was up 2-1 for most of the match?
2: Oh, yeah, for sure.
1: Because I think, you know, the final 30 minutes of that match, the U.S. was chasing two goals. And at that point, a casual sports fan's going to say, oh, they're not doing anything special. I'm not going to watch.
2: Else. Yeah, for sure. And I think that it just means that Americans like competition. I do think it does mean that people can stop saying we're not as interested in soccer as people think. I do think that it means that we as a country are more interested than people can say. We're interested in soccer. Americans like soccer. Americans are interested in soccer.
1: Final statement? You're going with that one?
2: Yeah. Americans like soccer.
1: Print it on a t-shirt?
2: Yeah, put it on. Yeah, we like soccer. We like soccer. There's nothing wrong with saying we like soccer.
1: Okay.
2: Kids play soccer. People watch soccer.
1: I think it's generational. Honestly, I think people who are younger than you and I, we're millennials. We're old, crusty millennials. Early 40s. I think people younger than us get it. I think people that are 20 years older than us, someone that's in his 60s, you know, someone in their 70s, I think that they don't feel that way about soccer. I'm drawing a general conclusion, but I do think it's somewhat generational because you and I think, are a good example to this. The people that I know and the people I talk to, like, the one sport that we text the most about is usually soccer. Now, we're all watching NFL. The NFL is our favorite sport, but the commentary on the text threads are usually related to something taking place with the clubs that we support in Europe, which, yeah, I get it. We're Americans. I didn't grow up in Manchester. I just grabbed onto a team that I watched on TV when I was like 15.
2: Yeah.
1: I'm still with them. They've been really bad for a while. Last like 12, 13 years, they've sucked. They've been terrible.
2: Really bad is a relative term. Like,
1: in comparison to their history.
2: Yeah.
1: It would be the equivalent here in America would be you being a Yankees fan and the Yankees missing the playoffs for 12 straight years.
2: Yeah. But you've got how many rings?
1: I mean, they've won a lot. Yeah, Manchester United's won a lot.
2: Exactly.
1: The team that Abdallah follows has gone on a hot streak the last 10 years.
2: Exactly.
1: They've been incredible.
2: But their history is...
1: Their history was they were one of the worst teams in the league.
2: Exactly.
1: So, I mean... So, like, I get it. It's never going to be what it is here. Like, my fandom for a team that I follow in soccer will never compare to my fandom for the Chicago Bears, a team that my family has had season tickets for over 50 years. I live here. That's my team, right? Like, you and I grew up in the Jordan era in Chicago. There is no basketball team I will love more than the Chicago Bulls, right? Mm-hmm. Including, everyone make sure you write this down. Tonight, 8 Eastern. On ESPN television, that's the start of the Bulls run. The start of the next Bulls run is Caleb Wilson will be in uniform at Summer League. So shout out.
2: The next Caleb in Chicago.
1: The next run. So everyone's on alert. Just making sure everyone's aware that Caleb Wilson will take over the NBA starting tonight at 8 Eastern. So with that said, I do think it's somewhat generational. I do want to hear from people on 310-840-4910. You know, is it that? Is it generational? Because, like, you and I grew up playing soccer. We watch soccer. Mm-hmm. Like, it's normal to talk about soccer.
2: Yeah.
1: I do feel like older generations either look down on it or they just don't get it.
2: I think it definitely is. I think that it also, you know, to draw comparisons to the city here in Chicago where we broadcast from for a while and to let people in on this, for a while, the Chicago Blackhawks were not on TV. When you and I were growing up, when you and I were younger,
1: Well, explain to what the owner at the time thought.
2: Okay. The owner at the time said, I'm not going to put the games on TV so people will go to the games.
1: He was afraid people would not attend the games if he aired home games. So the games that only aired on TV were the road games.
2: Exactly. So the road games aired on TV. They were good. So as soon as the owner died and the Sun took over, that changed. The Sun put the games on TV, but because of that, like, I was never a huge Blackhawks fan. I was never a hockey fan. Like,
1: a lost generation of fans.
2: There was a huge lost generation of fans, and then as soon as the Sun took over, there was a huge younger generation of hockey fans that took over. The Blackhawks became good, and they went on this run of cups, and they became this, Chris doesn't call them a dynasty because they never won two in a row, and Chicago fans don't like Chris because of that.
1: That's a topic for a different day.
2: That's a different day. Yeah. We've got next
1: June.
2: Week. We've
1: that's
2: got
1: a
2: next,
1: June topic.
2: Next, it's, yeah, that's... We've got next week for that, right? That's what Wednesday's for.
1: There's no sports taking
2: place. How
1: do we
2: fix baseball?
1: What are we going to do?
2: What's a dynasty? Mount Rushmore. And then you get it. you get these run of cups from the Blackhawks, and these younger fans can fall in love with the team because they're on TV. But you get people that are Chris and I's age that are in their younger 40s that just didn't watch the team because we didn't have access to it, and we just don't have like a connection to it. Like, yeah, sure, we'll watch them, and like, cool, it's awesome that they're good, and we'll go to bars and we'll watch them. But like, I didn't play hockey growing up. I didn't really watch hockey growing up. And like, okay,
1: I'm sure it's cool. Many fans around this country in their city, there's probably a team or two that they can call out and say, you know, there was a bad ownership
2: exactly.
1: group. There was a bad a long string where we never had a star. No one paid attention to this team. So, like, yeah,
2: I feel like it's that way with soccer. With an older generation, older generations might not have grown up playing soccer or watching soccer, but as now as the Premier League and other leagues are more readily available on TV, as younger generations start playing more soccer, and it becomes more like, as soon as you become a certain age, you start playing soccer. It's just something that you start enrolling your kids in. They start playing soccer. Oh, what are you doing this morning? I'm taking my kid to soccer. I'm doing this. They're just, even if they're not actually playing games, they're just running around, kicking a ball, doing whatever. It's just something that they do to get the energy out. They start kicking a ball around. That's what they do. And that just breeds interest of playing soccer. And I feel like that is what has brought us to this in becoming, we're not a soccer country, but we're a country that likes soccer.
1: I mean, for example, just consider this number, right? To Abdallah's statement, America likes soccer. The U.S. and Belgium won 3-1. For what? A good 30 minutes of the match, the U.S. were just like, it was obvious they were going to lose.
2: Yeah.
1: So the match was over.
2: Mm-hmm.
1: 50 million people watched that. Okay? 50 yeah. mil. America's pastime. Major League Baseball. What would most people, and this is an unbiased opinion because I am not a Cubs fan, most people would say the best World Series since last year's with the Blue Jays and the Dodgers was the Cleveland franchise. At the time, they were the Indians. Now they're the Guardians, taking on the Chicago Cubs in 2016.
2: Yeah, Game 7.
1: Game 7, the rain delay. Chicago finally ends the long drought to win the World Series. 40 million people watched that. Like the apex of their sport.
2: And you think Cubs 40 fans, mil. Cubs fans are, that was ending a
1: all
2: curse.
1: Over the country.
2: That was 100 years of losing.
1: Florida.
2: That was
1: Arizona.
2: Everywhere.
1: California.
2: They're Cubs fans.
1: Cubs fans all over the place because of playing on WGN back in the day. The super, the network was able to, the superstation was able to go all over the country. Mm-hmm. And so Cub fans are all over the place. But, like, think about that. 40 million people. More people watch Mexico and in England on Sunday. You know, so, Abdallah's right. Like, America is a soccer country. We just don't have a good professional league here to watch every single week during the season.
2: Mm-hmm.
1: That's the difference. We'll watch soccer if there's great soccer. So, I mean, it's pretty cool to see. And so, today in the World Cup, Spain and Belgium face off. And the winner will face off against France. So we'll see how that goes today. I'm pretty sure if you want to sound smart to like your nerdy soccer buddies, I'm pretty sure Spain hasn't conceded a goal here in the World Cup yet. Haven't they? Hasn't it been just straight clean sheets?
2: I think that sounds right.
1: The entire way through the tournament. I mean, it's pretty impressive what they've been able to do to this point.
2: Yeah.
1: So Spain, let's see. Yeah. They haven't conceded a goal since an international friendly before the World Cup.
2: Mm-hmm.
1: So Spain and Belgium later today. And we've got a lot to do here on the show, including we have an update on LeBron James. That's right. His free agency watch. Yep. You will not believe the latest that they are asking. LeBron and his people are asking from teams to submit to the king. To try and lure LeBron to their team. And we'll tell you about that coming up next. The third round of international soccer is now. And DraftKings has you covered for every single match.
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1: Guess what, Abdallah?
2: I don't.
1: It's your favorite time of day.
2: I know what's coming because I've been here.
1: Guess who hasn't made a decision yet?
2: I know. Listen, I told you it's not going to happen until after the World Cup. I imagine that we will be sitting here on Friday of next week previewing a World Cup finale.
1: We actually do have a few new developments in the LeBron James free agency watch. Yep.
2: Yeah. Mm-hmm. Here it is.
3: Who is he?
4: LeBron James.
3: Will he build another super team?
5: I gotta start with Superman. Man, I could have used him on the Cavs.
3: How many weeks will he stretch this?
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7: The answer to the question everybody wants to know. LeBron, what's your decision?
8: In this fall, I'm gonna take my talents to...
1: Well, here we go. Two new reports, Abdallah, from ESPN.
2: Two?
1: I've got two. One, I think you'll be thrilled. You'll be thrilled with this one. You'll be tickled with this one. This one is, you'll enjoy this. Per ESPN, LeBron has, quote, no timetable on when he'll make a decision.
2: Yeah, I've got the timetable after the World Cup.
1: All right, the second update that I have from ESPN is this. Apparently, Rich Paul and LeBron James and his team, they are asking and receiving from team executives voice memos and voice notes that are being sent to Rich Paul, and Rich Paul is then playing for LeBron these voice memos from the teams. Wait, voice memos.
2: Hold on a second. Stop. Say that again.
1: Rich Paul is accepting voice memos and voice notes from executives, owners, and other folks who work for these teams that are looking to land LeBron James. We're talking about, say, Minnesota, Philadelphia, Cleveland, Golden State, and Miami.
2: So you're telling me
1: Yep.
2: that a general manager or a president
1: Yeah.
2: of a team
1: Sure.
2: or even an owner of a team, anybody of this team,
1: yes,
2: is getting onto their phone,
1: yeah, recording voice notes
2: and getting onto their voice notes app and recording their pitch.
1: Yes, sounds like it.
2: Onto their phone.
1: That's what ESPN's saying.
2: So Pat Riley,
1: yes.
2: How old is Pat Riley?
1: He's old. You have to look that up, you know.
2: 81 years, an 81-year-old man.
1: Yes.
2: Is opening up, someone's doing it for him, is opening up a voice notes app.
1: You're saying he can't operate a phone?
2: And he's recording this?
1: Yeah.
2: And not only this, hold on, not only this. This is one of the best basketball players of all time.
1: Yeah. Voice notes.
2: This is a top 3-4 ever in the history of the game, and he's being courted by the same way your relatives send you messages.
1: Sure. You know, it's also, have you seen the like stuff online where I think it's Hinge. Can't like a girl leave in her profile on Hinge, like leave me a memo or something, and then like I've only seen it because it goes viral where guys are then responding with voice notes, and then they play them, and it's like guys who are singing to women and like
2: disgusting.
1: Oh yeah, I think that's out there. I think it's Hinge.
2: That's disgusting.
1: That allows you to do that.
2: That's disgusting.
1: That's what they've got set up.
2: This is...
1: They're one step away from Rich Paul taking all five of these teams, putting them in a group text thread, and just having them all debate each other in the thread on who wants LeBron.
2: That would be a masterful debate between those teams for LeBron James.
1: So there you go. How about that? Voice notes. That's pretty good, right?
2: That's ridiculous. This is a bit now, right? Like, this is a bit. This is Rich Paul and LeBron James playing a joke on these teams. These two are sitting at a table laughing at these teams. The fact that they have to sit there and listen to Pat Riley do this, this is a bit now.
1: Well, I mean, here's the thing. Here on Westwood One Sports, the Black and Abdallah Show, hanging out with you noon to 3 Eastern each and every weekday right here on Westwood One Sports. We have exclusive access here on the Black and Abdallah Show.
2: Oh, we do?
1: To said voice memos that have been sent to Rich Paul. Did you know that?
2: We got them?
1: We have the exclusive access to the voice memos.
2: We got that? We're better than Shams?
1: Well, I'm not saying better.
2: We're better than Windhorst?
1: I'm just, we're nimble. I'm not saying better.
2: Minimin.
1: No, I don't go after the ESPN guys. Don't do that. They're very hardworking people.
2: We got it. No.
1: We are nimble. We have been able to acquire.
2: We got hackers.
1: We're not hacking anyone. We didn't hack anything.
2: We got the notes.
1: We just have the ability to acquire the voice memos that all five of these teams sent to Rich Paul.
2: Sounds like we got hackers.
1: How about that? Black and Abdallah. Well, you know, right?
2: Like, Sounds like we got
1: pretty good.
2: We got Neo in there in the Matrix. See, getting like, him.
1: You know, when you think Westwood One Sports, you know, we've got the NFL and boom, now we've got the voice memos.
2: Coders.
1: Talk about awesome.
2: Yeah.
1: Right? Mm-hmm. This is the way to do it. All right. So here we go. Here are the voice memos that are being sent to Rich Paul.
2: Okay.
1: Let's hear the first one. This is from the Minnesota Timberwolves.
0: Ooh, hey there, Rich. Minnesota Timberwolves leaving you a message for LeBron. Look, I know we may not be the top team on your list, but have you ever been to the Mall of America? It's beautiful. We have a roller coaster in the mall, LeBron. In the mall. You can get all the shopping done you want in one place, and we've got a great food court as well. In the Mall of America. Now, I know you want to hear about basketball. You ever heard of Anthony Edwards? The Ant-Man. You at Ant-Man would be great. Hang on one second. Mello, you don't need a new grill right now. We're still trying to find you an apartment to let. Sorry, that was LaMelo. You're going to love playing with Mello, too. He is just going to knock down three after three after three. Now, we may need you to watch after him on Friday and Saturday nights, but that's another conversation for later. Hey, LeBron, we pretty much traded all of our toughness, so we need you to come in here and add us some toughness. We got Rudy in the middle. He's French. He's not tough. Can you get us some good old-fashioned American toughness right here in Minnesota? Rich, let him know. Not that bad. Just a hop, skip, and a jump. Back to Ohio.
1: Yep, there it is. Okay, so exclusive audio here on the Black and Abdallah Show. Yes.
2: Okay, all right. Okay.
1: It's the pitch from the Minnesota Timberwolves.
2: Okay.
1: All right. We continue on. Exclusive access from the Black and Abdallah Show, the voice memos that teams are leaving for Rich Paul and LeBron James.
2: Yeah.
1: Take a listen to the Philadelphia 76ers.
4: Hey, Rich, the Philadelphia 76ers here. Got a message for LeBron. Could you pass it on to him, would you? You know, we saw those videos of him working out on the exercise ball. Overrated. Joel Embiid was telling me he doesn't even warm up before games. He just shows up and plays. And look how great his career's gone. And you can play with him. Not to mention, we've got Maxey here. And you saw the news. We went and got Jaylen Brown, too. And you know what he can do for you? LeBron on Twitch. This thing could be huge, taking over the whole city of brotherly love. LeBron, we got cheesesteaks. We got Twitch. We got Joel for like 17 games next year. Come on up to Philadelphia, LeBron. You'll love it. Let him know, Rich. I think we can even get him a statue next to the Rocky one.
1: So there you go. Okay. There's the pitch from the Philadelphia 76ers. Yes, this is exclusive audio.
2: Yeah.
1: You're just tuning in to the Black and Abdallah Show.
2: Okay.
1: LeBron James and Rich Paul are receiving voice memos from teams around the NBA.
2: Okay.
1: We have the exclusive audio.
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1: Here on Westwood One Sports.
2: You heard it here first.
1: So we've heard from Minnesota and Philly. What about the Cleveland Cavaliers?
2: Leaders in the clubhouse, in my opinion.
1: Yeah. Take a listen.
9: Hey, Rich, it's your hometown Cleveland Cavaliers here. You know, you and LeBron, you're from right here in Northeast Ohio. You wouldn't want to break our hearts again, would you? Come on, it was the best times of LeBron's career right here in Cleveland. We won a championship 10 years ago. We could do it again and build a big statue. We could have the big witness mural right back up again. You know, I was talking to LeBron's old barber a few days ago because, you know, like you, LeBron is from here. He's from Cleveland. This is home. And he thought a farewell tour would be the perfect way for LeBron to cap his career. And here's the best part. This is going to be the part I think LeBron's going to love the most about coming back home. There's no pressure. If we choke in the playoffs, we're going to completely blame Harden. It always comes down on Harden. Rich, call us back. Tell LeBron to come on home.
1: So there you go. The Cleveland Cavaliers, quite the pitch. As we continue on, two more. Stick with us for two more. We got two more for you. Okay. That's it. Okay. Stick with us. Okay. Exclusive audio here. Here is the voice memo from the Golden State Warriors.
10: Am I doing this right? Oh, I can't just call on the what's a voice memo? Richie, Golden State Warriors here. Hey, ask LeBron. Remember we used to go at it toe-to-toe every year in the finals? Well, hey, look, you know, Steph's still here. Draymond's still here. Coach Kerr's still here. Can have ourselves a little dream team of, what year is it? 2016, I think. Call's back, Richie.
1: Is that supposed to be Steph Curry?
2: I don't know who that is.
1: Draymond?
2: Draymond? It's not Draymond.
1: Joe Lacob?
2: Maybe it's Lacob. I think it's Lacob.
1: I think Lacob's a younger guy. I don't know. Interesting. Interesting approach from the Golden State Warriors. All right, exclusive audio here on the Black and Dollar Show. Mm-hmm. One more. The Miami Heat. Okay. Take a listen.
2: Oh, this should be good.
11: Hey, Rich. You know who it is. It's your Miami Heat. Hey, can you let Bron know? He did promise us not one, not two. You know, we only got two. Great time to come back and get us three, baby. We got Giannis now. We got Bam now. You know, he scored 83 last year, Rich. And we still got Coach Spo. Pat Riley still has his hair. He might even let Bron in on that secret to how to grow his hair back. And you know what would go perfect out on South Beach? A Bron statue. And we'll make it look a whole lot better than that Wade one, too. Look, Rich, I know Bron thinks everybody hated him when he first came to Miami. But guess what, baby? Everybody hates Bron still anyway. Embrace the hate here in South Beach. Hit us back, Rich.
1: So there you go. There's the, yes, the final voice note from the Miami Heat. 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Now, Raj Sharon's producing today's show, as he does each and every day from parts unknown in Colorado.
2: Yeah.
1: Mm-hmm. Hey, Raj, could you just say for me, hey, Rich, hey, LeBron.
12: Hey, Rich, hey, LeBron.
1: No, you didn't put eight.
2: No.
1: No, I thought I picked up on something listening to all those different pitches. I don't know. I don't think you didn't. That wasn't the full effort there, Raj. I don't know. It didn't sound like you're excited.
12: No idea what you're talking. Hey, Rich. Oh. Hey, LeBron.
2: Oh, there you
1: go. I don't know.
12: Talk like Bob. Hey, Rich. Hey, LeBron. Yeah, I mean, we could do that.
1: Oh, that's great. Fantastic. Exclusive audio. Thank you. Exclusive. Thank you, Raj.
12: Exclusive.
1: Yes, exclusive audio here on Westwood One Sports, Black and Abdallah. And we will keep you updated on the story. LeBron James, where will he select to play? We'll keep our eyes on that story. ESPN yesterday reporting there is no timeline. Great.
2: Awesome.
1: Can't wait. It's just going to keep on going.
2: I told you, after the World Cup.
1: I know.
2: He's waiting for the World Cup of Soup, actually.
1: Yeah, that's it.
2: He wants to know.
1: That's it. He wants to know which soup won, yes. Mm-hmm. Here on the show, coming up as we count down the days to the start of NFL training camp, 32 questions in 32 days. The Atlanta Falcons are the focus today. Who will be their starting quarterback this year? Mm. We'll talk about that coming up next. When you speed while driving, you have less time to react to whatever comes across your path. A sharp turn could take you by surprise, causing you to veer off the road. Another car could turn out in front of you, leading you into a fender bender.
2: A truck could brake suddenly, injuring you and the other driver. A cyclist could enter the road ahead, and your impact could send them to the hospital. A pedestrian could be walking their dog, and your foot on the gas might lead to a tragedy.
1: You may not think that any of these things could lead or happen to you, but you won't see them until they are happening. When you're speeding, you don't have time to course correct. You don't have time to stop.
2: And it only takes an instant for disaster to strike. The speed limit isn't just there to protect you. It's there to protect your passengers, other drivers, cyclists, pedestrians, and everyone sharing the road.
1: So slow down, obey the law, and help keep everyone around you safe.
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1: Hey, it's Black.
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0: is Black and Abdallah on Westwood One Sports. Here's Chris Black and Adam Abdallah.
1: That's right, Black and Abdallah hanging out with you here on Westwood One Sports and the Westwood One Sports. July 22nd is when the first teams report to training camp, the Cardinals and the Panthers. The Patriots and the Seahawks report on the 24th, the Rams and the 49ers on the 25th. And then by July 28th, all NFL teams will have reported to training camp, including the Atlanta Falcons, are featured today for our 32 questions in 32 days.
0: 32 questions in 32 days. Black and Abdallah discuss every NFL team's biggest question heading into training camp. Today's team, the Atlanta Falcons.
2: Here's Robinson, right side. Nice cutback. He's gone. Can anybody catch him?
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0: Today's question

0: and not only injury from this past offseason, he is always injured, which was a concern that we had when he was coming out in the draft. And the fact that the Falcons selected Penix where they did was a bit surprising. So I'm guessing Tua will win the gig, but I would also add in there that it's best for Atlanta if Penix could stay healthy and become a good football player. That would be the best path forward for Atlanta.
1: It would be the best path forward for the team. However, nobody has any ties to this team, to Michael Penix. Doesn't matter. Kevin Stefanski was brought in as a new head coach, and he is the one that signed. Well, the general manager and the team and everything like that is the one that signed Tua Tagovailoa. However, Kevin Stefanski is the one that is going to make the decision who to start week one. And Kevin Stefanski is the one that brought in Tua for the extremely team-friendly deal, much like the Vikings did with Kyler Murray. The Dolphins are paying 90% of the salary, and this is like a few million dollars that the Falcons are paying the for Tua. And so, in reality, it really doesn't matter to Kevin Stefanski. It's the best player. Whoever wins the job, because to him, it's just two quarterbacks. It's just a guy who is in the third year of his rookie deal, and they haven't picked up the fifth-year option, obviously, and if he continues to get injured, they're not going to, and at the end of this year, if he's just a backup quarterback next year again in Michael Penix, then so be it, and then at the end of that year, if they end up releasing him after the fourth year, then so what?
0: Yeah.
1: And if they have to, if they're bad and they end up drafting another quarterback, then that's the route that they go. And if Tua ends up being a good quarterback and Stefanski can turn around his career and he stays healthy and you sign him to a longer term deal, then that's the route they end up going. So I don't think it ends up really mattering to Stefanski who he starts as long as it's the better player. If I had to put money on it today, I think it ends up being Tua, because I think Tua is more experienced. I think he's obviously played a lot more football. And I think with the weapons that they have right now on this roster, obviously you've got Bijan Robinson, who's one of the best running backs in the game. You've got Drake London. You've got Kyle Pitts, who they just signed to a deal. I think with these weapons that they have, I think that Tua is going to end up starting.
0: My thoughts with Atlanta always is that they've got great fantasy football players.
1: Oh, absolutely.
0: Terrible teams. But they've always had great guys in fantasy football.
1: Awesome players.
0: And once again, it seems like they're loaded in that fashion. Again, you can text the show at 310-840-4910. Our guy Derek in Baltimore, he texts in. Shout out to Derek. He's a great texter. Texts the show every day. Shout out to Derek, always participating in the show. He says, it doesn't matter who wins the quarterback job in Atlanta. Both quarterbacks are below average. It'll be another lost season. But at least we get to watch and see some great highlights from Bijan Robinson. Have a great weekend, guys. Derek in Baltimore. Shout out to Derek.
1: Shout out to Derek.
0: And yeah. I agree with him. And Abdallah kind of just laid that out as well. And that's essentially what we have. 32 questions in 32 days. The Atlanta Falcons, they will report to camp on July 28th. So we continue to count down towards training camps here on Bleck and Abdallah on Westwood One Sports and the Westwood One Sports app. Abdallah, I have a story here from Fox 5 in D.C., I believe it takes place in Howard County, Maryland.
1: Mm.
0: Here's the story. A suspect had their vehicle stolen while they were trying to steal themselves.
1: Oh.
0: We have an individual who was in the Verizon store across the street trying to steal from the Verizon store. And while he was doing this, his car was stolen from across the street. So the burglar got burgled.
1: The burglar was burglared?
0: Yeah, yes.
1: The burglar
0: got
1: burglared?
0: That's what happened.
1: The burglar got burglared?
0: Yes. As the story says, instant karma.
1: I've never understood trying to run. Now, listen, I'm not a burglar alert.
0: Yeah, no.
1: I've never tried to burglar. And
0: we're so stupid.
1: I don't understand. Aren't all of the phones tethered at this point?
0: Dude, I don't understand.
1: You in a previous life worked at the Apple store.
0: I worked at an Apple store, yeah, for like 4.5 years.
1: Aren't
0: yes.
1: all the phones tethered?
0: Yes. But it's also one of those things. I mean, they're all like dummy account phones, right? Like you can't actually use them in the real world.
1: Yeah, listen, bro, I could find someone to jailbreak a phone for

0: sure. Oh, okay.
1: By the end of the day, yeah, bro.
0: But the amount of work
1: yeah,
0: to
1: whatever,
0: get that
1: man.
0: And to get the glue thing off the back and
1: yeah,
0: the, all that
1: but
0: stuff.
1: But, like, aren't these, like, what are you doing?
0: But people,
1: like,
0: people used to, when I worked at Apple, people would smash and grab. They would come in and they'd try and steal all the iPhones and the iPads.
1: I just don't understand. And so, yeah, that's what you get for trying to burglar.
0: How about that? My car is stolen. Yeah, what were you doing while your car was there?
1: Well, let's not get one crime at a time, officer, okay? Let's do your job first before we question and start talking about the other job, okay? Let's solve one crime at a time, okay?
0: It does sound like the perfect setup for, like, a Coen Brothers movie, right? Like, where the guy's trying to pull off the heist.
1: Yeah.
0: Are being heisted themselves.
1: Well, all of a sudden, he just walks outside and his car is...
0: Yeah, it's kind of like, yeah, right? Like you know that they're pulling off a heist, but yeah. Your objective is to pull it off on them.
1: Yeah, and you walk outside
0: good old-fashioned double cross.
1: Yeah, right place, right... Or wrong place, wrong time. Yeah.
0: Yeah, you don't want to be in the wrong place at the wrong time.
1: You don't
0: want to
1: get
0: right.
1: burglared while a burglar's burglargan.
0: You can't be right when you're wrong.
1: No, you don't want to do that.
0: I think that's what they should enter this into a movie script.
1: I like it.
0: Guys in the Verizon store trying to rip off the phones and then his car is stolen. It's Plug and Dolly here in Westwood One Sports. Will Kawhi go to the Raptors? What's the holdup? We'll tell you coming up next.
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0: That's right, Black and Abdallah here on Westwood One Sports, the Westwood One Sports app, Sirius XM, Channel 375, and all of our great radio affiliates around the country. Shout out to all of you hanging out with us until 3 Eastern right here on Westwood One Sports, live from Chicago. I'm Chris Black along with Adam Abdallah. Hope you're having a great Friday. You can call or text the show at 310-840-4910. Abdallah, I was under the impression that Kawhi Leonard was going to be traded to the Toronto Raptors. What's the holdup? What's going on here? What's taking place?
1: What's
0: happening
1: going on
0: with this?
1: What are we doing?
0: What's happening? What's on hold? Why are we on freeze?
1: Well, so there is an ongoing investigation into the ownership of the Clippers as to how they acquired Kawhi Leonard in the first place.
0: Okay.
1: And so this, according to the Clippers in a statement to ESPN on Thursday, said the trade can only be finalized if the Raptors ownership group assumes the risk of penalties related to Kawhi's contract that could theoretically result from the ongoing investigation. So, does that mean that the penalties would then transfer to the Raptors?
0: That's what, if they were able to pull the deal off, that's what the NBA is saying. That would be the case. Now, the Raptors are saying they are willing to wait out for the league's findings to then, rather than assuming that risk.
1: Yeah.
0: So you know, I mean, it is on hold, but like,
1: sorry,
0: what's the NBA dragging ass for?
1: Well,
0: can we get an answer? I mean, it seems based on the reporting.
1: Investigations, man.
0: It seems based on the reporting from Pablo Torre, as he finds out.
1: He found out
0: that there is something amiss with the money that was moved, invested in a company called Aspiration. And then the money and the endorsement deal that Kawhi Leonard signed with Aspiration for a lot of money. And they are also a partner with the Clippers. And it seemed like, and it looks like, that money was moved into the company. Money was then moved to Kawhi Leonard for appearances that he never made.
17: Oh.
0: He wasn't working on behalf of Aspirin.
1: He didn't aspire to be anything?
0: And this company, which it came out because they're having financial issues, and when they saw that one of the people